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4: A lot of things used to be, including boxing's heavyweight champion and how that relates to college football. It is Chuck Oliver Show on a Thursday, and we're talking college football and a little bit of boxing, but mostly college football. Graham Coffey's going to join us from Dog Central. Georgia has recruited a freshman, Zyke Helton, who's, I think, talented enough to start at right guard. That could be the case, or maybe they need him to. We will start there and work out. And little Drew Bobo in the pivot. Okay, let's talk about the guard. So we'll move out from there, and there's all kinds of important things for Graham to comment on, and boy, does he know it. Hour two, Spencer Holbrook, Truist reporter for Ohio State. That's an on-three effort. Letterman Row is where you can get him. Spencer Holbrook's going to join us, and we're going to talk mostly the – I've been doing this. I think media days is kind of my tilt. Been talking offense up till now, and I keep telling folks, and we'll get plenty of time. We'll talk defense. And so, like, next time I have Drew DeArmond on, we'll talk Bama defense. That's what we'll do. Well, I hadn't talked to Spencer in a minute. And we're going to talk Ohio State offense and Arthur Smith and just an unbelievable passing attack. And we don't even know who really Chris Henry Jr. is yet. Oh, yeah, I know him yet. No, we hadn't seen him play, not at the college level. And whatever a guy who can go to Ohio State and start at wide receiver as a freshman, whatever he did on a high school field is irrelevant. It has no point being brought up. The takeaway is it was good enough for Ryan Day to say, come to this school, this program, and I think you may start. And he is, as far as I know. So, oh, yeah, and then there's Jeremiah Smith. So just so much fun going on. But, you know, if it's Arthur Smith, he wants to drop you in a wood chipper. He wants to run. And the NFL, he was a head coach for the Atlanta Falcons, and he was OC in Pittsburgh. And so you do have a boss there, and you got to do what the boss says. The boss wants it pink, it's pink. I mean, I'm telling you, that's the only way it works in football. If you sit on the side of the table, you do what the guy at the end of the table says. If you're at the end of the table, you say it once, like it has to be that way. So when Arthur Smith was actually in charge himself, it was, I mean, universal rave reviews about his advanced run concepts when he was an NFL head coach. And in the NFL, the only thing that, oh, you got to make them choose, are they going to defend the run or the pass? No. The only reaction from the defense, the only question they're asking themselves when you face an offense who is determined to run the ball all afternoon in the NFL is, hey, why do they keep running the ball? And your teammates, I don't know, just make the tackle and let's get off the field. Arthur is unbelievable in his run concepts. And that's not how you, that's not the NFL I watch every week. That starts and ends with quarterback. And so it's great that you can just maul people. And I mean that. That's legitimate. I do. But it's great you can maul people on the line of scrimmage and just blast away at 4 or 4.5 yards a carry. Ain't how you win. Even on like a week-to-week basis, that's not how you win. So in college, oh, yeah, it can be. And I dare anybody say, you know what, we got to commit another man to the box. Do you? Do you? Because, like, are you playing with the Canadian roster with, like, 12 over there? Because that means that you're going to put some kid who's a sophomore in accounting at Purdue, he's going to be lined up on Jeremiah Smith single. Probably not. So a lot of fun stuff to talk about with Spencer Holbrook. Heath Klein himself. Let's see. 2 days, 8 batches of 8 coaches each day. Rich Rodriguez. Talk about a man who is comfortable at his point in life. And I think his point in life is, this is my last stop. Do y'all remember where John Chavis was? His real final? He'd been at Arkansas. No, after that. I want to say, purely out of choice. He was coaching, I want to say, 8th grade linebackers somewhere around Knoxville. And I'm sure having a blast doing it. And he was doing it for no pay. He was doing it because he chose to do it and wanted to do it, et cetera, et cetera, et cetera. You see that happen sometimes. That's what's next for Rich Rodriguez. And he is kind of feeling it at Big 12 Media Days. He understands that he can sort of say whatever he wants now. And when a guy gets there, like Jackie Sherrill got there. Nick Saban got there because he won so many national championships. Jackie Sherrill got there through age and gruff and seriousness and all. Well, Rich Rod is there because he realizes, I've been at Jacksonville State. I've been at Arizona. I've been at my alma mater. I left them, went to Michigan, got run out, angered everybody at my alma, and now I'm back. Now I'm all the way back. And I've always thought he's a good coach, and his offensive concepts, obviously, they've evolved, just like everyone's has. But he's one of those really important figures from about 20, 25 years ago when things changed. So I like seeing him in charge of I hope he, you know, keeps all the P's and Q's together, that he doesn't run astray off the field. But I think that if that's taken care of, that program will get better. It really will. So we'll talk a little bit of Rich Rod and West Virginia, Utah as they transition. And now they're, Kyle Whittingham's at Michigan, not just retired or in media or whatever. They were there yesterday. Just a lot of interesting stories. Cincinnati, obviously, was in town as well. And that was enemy territory, to be sure. They're being investigated now as well. That, all right, tell us what you knew with Brandon Sorsby. So my suspicion all along, I don't know this, but my suspicion is the first step that we all see is that a law enforcement agency contacted an online sports book. And what we never got was, well, where did the law enforcement agency get that tip? I think it came from someone with a concern for the Cincinnati Bearcats. And they're angry, and you not only left us, but you've told us to pound sand on the million. So if that's the case, and that's what made sense to me, but if that's the case, it would come back around to Cincinnati potentially. We don't know that, but that they were up there yesterday. And again, Brett Yormark, very, very funny in a couple of his his statements. He had a couple of boo moments. We'll talk about that as well. When I say that a lot of things used to be, including the importance of being a boxing heavyweight champion, there was a time that if you were heavyweight champion of the world, it made you one of the most instantly recognizable and huge stars across the globe. And then Hossein Rockman happened. And I knew what a champion looked like, and I knew what it was supposed to be, and you know, how you carry yourself. And I was like, good, bad, villain, nice guy, whatever it was. You could be a public menace like Mike Tyson, but he was still heavyweight champion of the world. You could be preacher man like Evander Holyfield. That still was like all this image, everybody we know as heavyweight champion of the world. That was not Hossein Rockman. Hossein Rockman was losing to Lennox Lewis and caught lucky punch. He caught one square shot, and then he was champion for a few months. And then Lennox Lewis said, give me my title back, beat him like a rented mule. So about 2 years later, I'm sitting down, but oh, yeah, there's a heavyweight championship fight tonight. And I'm turning on the TV, and I see heavyweight champion of the world, Hossein Rockman. I'm like, how is he champion again? This guy. So, like, at that point, it was done. Well, a lot of things used to be in the world of college football as well, including trips to bowl games being Christmas gifts. Fans would eagerly unwrap each year. I got Citrus Bowl tickets. I got Gator Bowl tickets. Fantastic. So we're heading over to Jacksonville for the Arkansas-North Carolina game. And you'd pack the place. And everybody would show up, including all the future first-round picks and draft picks and everybody else. And you'd have blood sport out there. There's nothing quite like a departing senior in his final game, especially on defense. He's out there scrapping, trying to make like one more play, one more tackle, one more. And that was the bowl game. I mean, you would saw just unbelievable performances. So you would get bowl trips as Christmas gifts that folks would unwrap and just lose their mind. It's the number one thing they wanted. Or a trip to the Independence Bowl. And if you were a fan like Alabama has a bunch of, then it was still Alabama, so you would treat Shreveport just like anywhere else. And at the end of 2006, that's what you had if you were a Bama fan, a trip to Shreveport. Now, Mike Shula wasn't coaching the game anymore because he had gotten whacked, but you got a trip to Shreveport at the end of the season, and you wound up losing the game, but you had to vacate everything on the slate anyway. So it was a year that, let's take this year and talk about something completely different. That's what it turned into. But you did have a chance to make a trip if you're a Bama fan. You go to Shreveport. The next year, you had a chance to make a trip, and it was to Jacksonville for a regular season game, and that was Florida State. And that's kind of nice. Like that Florida-Georgia thing, we're going to do it this year versus the Noles. Okay, we'll do that. And so Nick Saban in his first year, that was a taste, and then throw him in the deep end of the pool. Because beginning the next year, literally, Saban shows up. He's got a lot of stuff to fix, including that textbook thing, which was part of the vacated win. Like, I don't give Saban credit. He wasn't a cheater. not like that. I'm sure there were everybody has players who, you know, got the handshake or the envelope or the shoebox or the briefcase. But as far as the organized textbook scam coming, like, Saban's like, no, we gotta be clean. So beginning the very next season, after that trip to Jacksonville, Saban's like, let's go all in. And Alabama, that's when it started. Alabama fans got a trip to Atlanta to start the season. Then a trip to Atlanta to play for the conference championship at the end of the regular season. Then New Orleans. Well, the next year, it really ratcheted up. Back to Atlanta to start the season. Back to Atlanta for the SEC title. Then to the Rose Bowl for a national championship game. So there were no fan bases anywhere around America that you could look at and say, I feel for you. And the Bama fan base, I thought about them every single year. Oh, end of August, like right when I was like, oh, yeah, well, because I knew where my team was playing. And I knew every other big week one neutral site paycheck game, especially if it involved like a preseason number one. But I didn't really, there was no visual to go with it. Well, when I walk into the stadium and I'm looking around seeing all these Alabama fans, And I know most of them drove over and everything. Like, it's this huge, huge, huge excursion. And boy, do they show up. And then there was the SEC title game. And then there started being multiple rounds of playoff games. And I was like, there is no fan base in college football where you are swiping your Amex smooth. Like, if you're a Bama fan. Well, there may be a challenger to that now. And I will give credit, the Notre Dame Shamrock Series. It's going to happen again this year. It's the opener. It's in Lambeau, home of Green Bay Packers, against Wisconsin. And it's expensive for fans. Where I give credit is, at least if you're going to charge me Hollywood prices, treat me like a star. And for the Shamrock Series, I'll give Notre Dame a lot of credit. They make that as special as they can. Whether it's from venue, whether it's the opponent, whether it's what they do with the uniforms, which if you hadn't seen this year's, wowzers. I mean, direct holding hands with the NFL and the Green Bay Packers for these uniforms. And Marcus Freeman with the video. Yeah, go watch the video. I'm not a Notre Dame fan. I'm a fan of this. So the week one neutral site paycheck games, because then Bama fans, after Atlanta, they're like, hey, let's go to Dallas. Let's go to Orlando. Let's go to, I think they had a Louisville thing down there where they just unloaded on Petrino. Just let's go wherever the check is. We're going to have a week one neutral site paycheck game. We're likely to have a trip to Atlanta to play for the SEC championship. And then, you know, we'll have title games out in the desert, down in Tampa, in the Rose Bowl. Amex. Well, Notre Dame, the Shamrock Series, if you don't know, they started this about 20 years ago, and it's been almost every season. It went away for a couple of years, and it was like actually leading right up to COVID. It went away. But it's back, and it has been back, and it's in a fun spot usually, and it's been in Soldier Field. It's been in Yankee Stadium. It's been in the Alamo Dome, if that does anything for you. It was at Allegiant Stadium versus BYU, which was always awesome to me. All right, let's have a game in Vegas. This year it's at Lambeau Field, so it's at a fun location many times. It's against a marquee or marquee-ish, a notable opponent, and the Irish come up with sweet new gear every single year. The game 2 months from now in Lambeau, no exception. But the expensive part... First of all, travel, because this is a Notre Dame home game. So there is travel involved that is not normally, because it's a home game, which is supposed to be at home. So that's money. It costs you. Here's the other thing. When you get a promoter involved, all of a sudden the tickets are way more expensive. Now, there's also a guaranteed payout. And Notre Dame, the athlete, they're walking away with pallets of cash. But you can go to the Purdue home game a lot cheaper than you can the Wisconsin Badgers home game that you're actually playing in Lambeau. Notre Dame home game in Green Bay. So the tickets, the sweet new gear. But I will tell you, if you don't mind being the latter-day Bama fan base, Shamrock Series, it all delivers. It all delivers, and it is going on this year. It's a huge week one game, if you can afford it. So it's back, and it's big news, and they released the uniforms late yesterday. I saw the video, I think, or maybe this morning. And the uniform's just fantastic, and there's all kinds of Green Bay Packers and Paul Hornig nods in there. It's just really cool, and it's costly. All right, we were going to take a short break, and we will hop into it next.
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4: Always fun. That's always interesting. Energy. Catch you up a little bit. Talking about dollars and deals and contracts and lawsuits and business and all that. Gives you tired head. You don't like it. I think that it's going to collide again, however, with one story that, when did I see this? This was yesterday it came out. And we didn't talk about it at all yesterday, I don't think. But the clearinghouse for name, image, likeness deals for collegiate sports, the clearinghouse has rejected a total of $90 million in deals. And remember that it was based, it's mostly on, is this fair market value? As in, is this a comparable dollar figure to what others in the same bucket of talent and stage and notoriety, et cetera, are getting. And the less you've done, well, the less you can kind of justify that. So that's part of it, is that this deal is way above market value. But there are also others where apparently there's no actual work detailed, because you have to tell them, I'm signing this kid for, let's say, $14,000. And for $14,000, he has to show up once a month and wave for an hour, and he has to sign 100 autographs a month, and he has to, I don't know, record a phone message on a 1-900 number. I was at practice today, and we really worked on the pass rush. I don't know. But here are the defined things for his 14 grand. I say $14,000 because the average deal, because $90 million rejected, the name, image, likeness clearinghouse has also approved $355 million. And so the $14,000 deal, which is the average, $14,792. For the $355 million in total, it is broken down into an average of $14,792 per approved deal. And you total them all up and you get the $355. Because at $14,792, it's easy to say he comes by once a month, he signs 100 autographs once a month, he records our phone about pass blocking and practice, like whatever it is, he does it, and the clearinghouse says, all right, well, yeah, that could equal $14,700. This, folks, this is so obvious what's going on. The average, so that's the average of the deal that they approve, $14,700. The average deal they rejected over the same 61 days from May 1st to June 30th, those 2 months, the average of the deal they rejected was $51,593. which that's when you look at it and go, no, you're way overpaying for this. You're way out of line. The deal is not for a valid business purpose. Has to be defined. Like, you don't show us where he's signing autographs, where he's showing up, where he's recording the phone message, where he's sending out Christmas cards, delivering Easter baskets. You don't show us anything. And it does not include direct activation. That's the word. A lot of deals getting rejected are just these vague things that, and in the future, we have his rights for a period totaling somewhere down the road. Like, we're not, we don't have anything to tell you today because we're not purchasing his rights for today. We're purchasing his rights for 2035 or for any period between December.

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1: 9 states, 71 sticks. It is where we broadcast every day. I appreciate y'all making that the truth. When you watch a game, like you sat down to the Sugar Bowl, and it was Ole Miss in Georgia last year, I promise you, when that ball is snapped, it all looks organized and they're set for a second. When that ball is snapped, it turns into like the first 10 minutes of Saving Private Ryan in the next 6 seconds on the line of scrimmage. There is a drawn-up responsibility for everybody, including the running back, but it's the most instinctive position on the field. Run to daylight is essentially the play call, even though there's something I did with chalk, but it's run to daylight. For a lineman, it's different. If you don't take care of your job, like even if you're struggling and fighting and like chewing somebody's kneecaps off because that's all you got, you have to do your job. To play as a true freshman as a running back, yeah, you can do that. To play as an interior lineman in the SEC, folks, that ain't normal. And Georgia may have one this year. And I don't know if it's because of Zyke Helton or I don't know if it's because Georgia needs a guard. I don't know. I know someone who does, though. It's Graham Coffey from Dog Central. Graham, welcome to the program. How's your Thursday?
2: It's going well. Thanks, Chuck.
1: Let's talk about the interior line. And you were on the line there listening to everything I said. Running backs, I mean, you see so often they have the replay on TV and the color analyst is like, oh, what great instincts. He cut back and went somewhere he wasn't supposed to. Linemen can't do that. You've got to dig in and do everything you can. Talk about the interior of the line because Drew Bobo is going to be at the pivot. What about the two guard positions? And is this a Zyke Helton thing?
2: It feels like, you know, last year we just got done talking about Dontrell Glover and how rare it is to have a true freshman come in and start in a program like Georgia at that position. And we hear Kirby talk a lot about, you know, offensive line is a developmental position, and we're recruiting guys. Normally, it seems like with the expectation of can we turn them into a productive player in 3 to 4 years down the road. So I was very impressed with Dontrell Glover last year. I think he'll be at that one at the left guard position, and I think Drew Bevel will be at center, as you said. And it does seem like Zakai Helton is going to be the guy at right guard. And you know, he feels a lot like a Dontrell Glover clone a little bit, right? They're about the same size. They're both playing with a low center. They're both very athletic. But there's just, you know, it sounds like from what we hear, there is an intensity and consistency to his reps that they really like. And I think anybody who watched that Carrollton Buford state championship game last year, you know, you saw him tear that game up on the defensive line a lot for Carrollton. You kind of saw his athleticism. So I think they've got a lot to be excited about there. They do have some other nice pieces, though, that will compete with those two guys. I mean, Daniel Calhoun, the guy we've heard about for a long time. He's a very large, you know, fits the bill, 6'6", kind of 330 type guy. And they bring back Cortez Smith as well, who, you know, did not get the start when Drew Bobo was out at center for the Sugar Bowl last year, but kind of seemed like he was maybe having the edge on Malachi Tolliver in spring practice, who did get the start in the Sugar Bowl.
1: So a couple years back, Lawson Lucky shows up. He's a true freshman. They've got upperclassmen ahead of him, and Lawson's like, man, nothing to me. He starts taking snaps, and he's producing. Is that going to be Caden Protho this year? And I'm unbelievably like a fantasy, a made-up deep tight end room.
2: I think it will be Caden Protho, but I think he's going to do that at wide receiver. I mean, you know, he is a tight end in our minds. He's a tight end in the minds of the recruiting services. I think at some point somebody's going to maybe move him to tight end, but it certainly sounds like he's going to play slot wide receiver at Georgia this year, which, you know, is you put tight ends in the slot too, and he is tight end size at 6'6" and 220 with, you know, 4.5 speed, right? He can do a lot of things. But I think because of the depth in that tight end room that you're referring to, they feel like they have the luxury of putting him at receiver where they are a little more unproven and they do lose a lot of production last year. But yeah, you have a tight end room with Jaden Riddell and Ethan Barber and Elias Williams and The list goes on and on. I mean, they really do have just an extremely well-rounded group of guys there with their skill sets and adding Lucky into that too. And it's going to be very fascinating to see how they use them, considering what they lost at wide receiver and just sort of some of the lack of experience at wide receiver. Like, I don't see why Georgia shouldn't be in two tight end sets all the time. And I think they got plenty of good reading three a lot. And until some other guys step up at wide receiver, I want to see how can they use that room to conflict defenses. I think there is a lot that they can do, and it'll be really fascinating to see if there's something kind of new and exciting that they install into that offense over the offseason.
1: Couple more minutes, Graham Coffey, Dog Central. Okay, I caught myself yesterday. I was talking about Ryan Coleman-Williams, and I used the phrase, he needs to do his job. And I was like, whoa, wait a minute. No, I was like, Chuck, he's 19. I was like, no, he got paid $1 million. He needs to catch football. London Humphreys, he kind of needs to do his job this year, doesn't he? But like, how much more are they expecting out of him? Because they have a lot of really good options, Canyon and everybody else. I love them all. London Humphreys, they brought him in specifically for a reason.
2: Yeah, they did. And, you know, I mean, he's still got all those tools that they brought him in for. I think he started to look comfortable at times last year. His blocking is really, really good, which, you know, was kind of a question that they had about him at times. But I don't know if it's what they had in other places or just kind of him not being totally featured in the offense at times, but it is time for him. Like, he is the old man in that room now. He's what they kind of bring back. He's a guy that plays every position, every receiver position in the offense and understands it all very, very well. And I'm interested to see what kind of season he has. I think he is talented when he hits the ball. We know he's fast. We know that he can do some things after the catch. But it'll be on him to, you know, kind of find that and establish that role early. And I think, like, this year, I often sort of excuse some of these early season games against these FCS teams or G5 teams, but I think this is a year where it is a little interesting to see what it looks like for Georgia in those first couple weeks of the season. I don't think they're going to show the entire playbook, but I do think it's important that certain guys establish themselves and get off to good starts, and London Humphreys is one of those.
1: I know in Major League Baseball, there can be a roster that, like, predictably you look at and say they're going to grind their way to a really good record over 162, but they're not built to win in the postseason. I've heard that applied to Georgia, and I don't really know what that means. I look at the Notre Dame game, and I'm like, I don't know, don't give up the kick return and then block the kid on that one play where he hit the quarterback. Against Ole Miss, there were, like, two other plays. I'm like, all right, do that, and it changes. Is Georgia a predictably really strong regular season team that is not built for the postseason, or is that just kind of fitting the facts of the past 2 years?
2: Yeah, I mean, I think, you know, we take what happens and we shape our narratives based off of what happens. That's an easy narrative, right? It's, you know, oh, Georgia hasn't won a playoff game in 3 years now, right? And that's accurate. It's factual. I think, though, you know, you look at them when they played their best in, I would think, especially last year, you know, like, getting a rematch scenario with Ole Miss is tough, and you got to go beat them, right? That's how it works. Alabama had to rematch you. That's just how football works. But I would have liked to see what would have happened with them against some of the other top teams in the country, because I thought that defensively they were playing really well. And I think you got to stay healthy in college football. But I look at this roster this year. They have 81 former blue chip recruits on their roster.
1: That's silly.
2: Nobody else in college football has. Everyone else is 10 players or more away from that. And I just like where they sit depth wise. I think they've quietly stacked a lot of depth. I'm curious who the stars are going to be. They need to have some star power to kind of emerge. And if they want to go on those 21 and 2022 type runs, like, you see some alpha type players emerge. You need a Elijah Griffin to go out and play like one of those stud defensive tackles from 2021. But man, I mean, there's a lot of guys there that are really talented that if they hit their ceilings, good things can happen. And I think when you collect 81 of those guys, it gives you a really good shot. So we'll see, but we know Kirby Smart is shown that he knows how to navigate big games, big postseason games, and he's won two national titles. I would put my money on him over a lot of these guys who we keep hearing are going to go win national titles and continue to get in spots where they don't beat Georgia in big games.
1: This may not be literal, but because there's only one team that wins, but is Gunnar Stockton a national championship quarterback in college?
2: I mean, you know, nobody thought Stetson Bennett was a national championship quarterback until he was, right? Like, I think Gunnar is, I mean, it depends on everything around him, right? Like, I think if Gunnar plays like he did against Ole Miss in the first game last year, he is a national championship quarterback. I think if he plays like he did in some of the games late in the season, he probably doesn't win a national title, right? Like, I think that he has shown he's pretty good in the fourth quarter. His fourth quarter stats last year were very solid. I think he's willing to do, we know, pretty much whatever he needs to do to put himself on the line for his football team. I'm curious what it all looks like for Georgia with some of those things we were talking about offensively earlier with, you know, how do you use the tight ends? And how do you, I think Gunnar Stockton needs to get comfortable in the pocket for Georgia. I think the average fan, the average pundit talks about Georgia football last year like the offensive line was vastly improved, and they weren't. They gave up more quarterback pressures last year than they did the year before when Carson Beck was still there. Gunnar was just more mobile. But they need to get him comfortable. They need to get him playing on script from the pocket. He's very accurate. I think any quarterback who's very accurate gives you a high floor and gives you a chance. So we'll see. He's not a national championship quarterback till he isn't, but he's got a year to go. Prove it and see what happens.
1: Graham Coffey, this guy knows. Get him at Dog Central. Thank you for coming on, man.
2: Absolutely. Thanks, Chuck.
1: Graham Coffey, it's always a good conversation there. So, yeah, it's not a literal. Like Trinidad Chambliss, he's a national championship quarterback. I say that now, even though I watched them not win the title last year. He is. I don't know, Will Howard, is he a national championship quarterback? Well, he was. And sort of along the lines of what Graham said, it wasn't because he was out there just, I mean, slinging seeds every Saturday. It was because of a whole lot of other things around him. That may be the Gunnar Stockton sort of version of this. I don't know. But if you ask me about Trinidad Chambliss, it's a lot shorter answer, isn't it? If you ask me about Arch Manning, who hadn't achieved as much. But if you ask me about Arch Manning, then it's a much shorter answer. Sam Levitt, I've already seen him play like that. And that was 2 years ago with less experience, less age, less everything. Less Cam Scataboo now, but like, you know what it looks like. Is he a national championship quarterback? There are some places you don't know. Faison Brandon, I don't know that yet. At South Carolina, Lenore Sellers, yeah. They don't have enough around him, but you can check that box with South Carolina, which is your wild card. You got a 50-touchdown quarterback potential. So that's the hesitation a lot of people have with Gunnar Stockton and with Georgia, is they're a team that is, with all that depth he just said, 81 players are blue chip, that over the course of the 12-game regular season, they are so well coached and so well prepared and so deep and so, all of these so's, that they win over 12 weeks and then they're in a healthier, deeper, better spot to go win on that one Saturday in Atlanta. And then you're playing just the best of the best and they've got game records everywhere and you've got good depth. So that's kind of the idea right now around Georgia is built to, and I don't know what I believe. I think that it was, I don't know, cover the kickoff against Notre Dame. And maybe, oh, look, Georgia was built to succeed in the, I think it was some individual plays. That's what I think. But I don't know that. Because if Georgia runs through the SEC again, they give you, I don't know, I'm going to say a 10-2, and then they win in Atlanta. Now they're 11-2, and you get a bye, and they do all the things that Georgia, and then they lose in their playoff game. Well, I'm going to certainly say, well, if they would just covered the tight end on that one play, And if they wouldn't let Nate Frazier get walloped like that so that he dropped the football, like I could pick up on a couple of plays, but they still didn't make them. Joe Burrow, like I looked at, I was like, yep, he's a national championship quarterback. So that is that's the hesitation. That is the trap door for a lot of folks when it comes to Georgia Bulldogs entering this season. All right, short break, and I'll wrap up hour one next.
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1: He has brought attention to this league and excitement. But again, I think for what he's done, he doesn't seek attention. He's not doing. He's very humble in his meetings and in our coaches' meetings. He's not a grandstander. I have a lot of respect for him and what he's done, and really enjoy being around here.
2: Chuck Oliver Show continuing on this Thursday. Lance Leipold, Kansas head coach. He's talking about his colleague, Deion Sanders, head coach of the Colorado Buffaloes. And I know that there was, you know, a cinder block on the scale. You have an NFL quarterback. You're playing college football with an NFL quarterback and then a Heisman winner at two positions. Literally every Saturday in 2024, every Saturday, Colorado took the field with the best pair of players that in that game. Nobody had a better pair of players. And when one of them's a quarterback, when one of them's a wide receiver who can also take away half the field on the other side. So it was a really fun season and got a lot of attention. And should have. He won at Jackson State. Again, there was a talent. Like, if you think Travis Hunter at Colorado had an advantage, folks at Jackson State, and it was more. It was an NFL quarterback at Jackson. So 4-3, 11-2, 12-1. He strip mines the roster and then turns it from 4-8 into 9-4 the second season. Now, again, that's what you're supposed to do. You're supposed to have gargantuan talent advantages. If you do your job in recruiting, then you're going to have that some Saturdays. Well, he didn't have him last year, and he didn't have Jordan Seaton, and he didn't have a lot of his best players, but he was like everybody else, and he went into the portal, and they continue to recruit. I'm happy among everything else with Deion. First of all, he's declared himself cancer-free, and I've said, as long as the doctors are doing that, that's fine. I'm a huge fan of Deion. Have been since he was a rookie in the NFL. Huge, huge, huge Deion fan as a player. And then I'll say a post-playing career business person, because that's what it was to him. Whether he was doing TV for the NFL Network, whether he was being a corporate pitch man for, was it NFL Network where he had the Cheetos dust on him? And I think at Leon Sandcastle and like, oh, Deion's just fantastic. And then he decided, I'm going to be a coach. And we all laughed because football's different. And by the way, I still think football's different. Larry Bird, I don't know, had coached anybody anywhere other than schooling folks in practice. And Larry Bird's like, all right, I'm going to go coach the Indiana Pacers. Was it his second season as head coach? They're in the finals. And honestly, I just reached into the hopper of names that apply for dudes who have never coached, and now they're head coaches in the NBA. And they have some success. I just happened to pick Larry Bird. Baseball, same sort of thing. You ever manage? Nope, you're in charge. Okay. I'm in a World Series now as a manager. Like, if you're Don Mattingly, if you're Joe Torre back in the day, there are some guys who can just do it. And so you didn't work your way up. You weren't a scout. And then you weren't, like, in the NFL, though, it was always different. When you talk about the former player becoming the new head coach in the NBA or the former player becoming the new manager in Major League Baseball, that's a normal, regular thing. It was always dismissed as ridiculous in football. And I still understand the reasoning, and I kind of side with it, less, but still side with it. Deion proved, and boy, he had a talent advantage. Deion proved that it at least is possible. Now, you may have to explain the context of the recruiting and the fact that I had some five stars and, you know, whatever else. But he proved it is possible. But a guy who, does he know football? Sure. But it's different being a coach, and it is. So he's proven that the sport, we said, it's different. It doesn't have to be different. somebody has a Heisman winner every year. Well, okay. That's what Deion had. Somebody has that every year. Somebody has, a lot of people have NFL quarterbacks every college football season. That's what Deion had. So it's not just like this description that explains only the success of Deion Sanders. Part of the reason I'm a big fan of Deion as well, it's like, no, this never crosses our minds with Deion. He has, and I think he's the greatest NFL player in history. I've talked about that. He's the greatest corner, I think. He's the greatest kick returner, punt returner, I think. And he also decided he wanted to catch passes one year, and he caught more than any wide receiver on the Dallas Cowboys team. So we all know, you know, and he played two sports and all that. He has an NFL player's pension and an MLB player's pension that comes in every month as well.
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1: It's hour two, Chuck Oliver Show, talking college football all across the network. Nine states and 71 sticks, been doing it since 2014. What a wonderful, wonderful blessing. That buddy of mine's an Ohio State fan last year, and just generally, our running game stinks. And I said, no, your running game's just fine. And then as like those words are tumbling out my mouth, I realize your running game is just fine. That's the Ohio State version of stinks. Like, you're not supposed to be just fine in anything when it comes to football. I think running the ball last year, they were just fine. Ohio State's supposed to be way, way, way, way, way better than that. And so I know one way to kill an ant with a sledgehammer. If you want to get better running the ball, Arthur Smith can do it. I promise you. Let's bring on a man who can talk some specifics of how that could happen. From Letterman Row, it's an on three thing. Spencer Holbrook. Spencer, what's up, brother?
2: Thanks for having me. I want to know how I get the title of king of anything. So I'm thrilled to be talking to the king of college football.
1: Yeah, I think you just kind of call it. If you say it often enough, then like other people will start saying it as well. Let's talk ground game. I thought they were just fine last year. Ohio State's supposed to be better than that. Tell me about the best elements from last year that may be back, including Bo Jackson, et cetera, because Arthur Smith, he knows how to run scheme.
2: Yeah, I think the best thing that happened last year was they just found out that Bo Jackson was ready in year one. And then you expect a leap in year two. And then on top of that, like you said, they bring in Arthur Smith, who everybody in Atlanta knows that he can scheme up a run game, if nothing else. I'm a Steelers fan, and so I saw it firsthand the last couple of years that if you can't pass the ball, at least you can run it. And so I think Ohio State's idea is to marry the Arthur Smith run concept and run game with Ryan Day's acumen as a passing game coordinator. That's, you know, the reason that he got the Ohio State job in the first place. So I think that it can work. I think Bo's got to take a big step forward. He missed all of spring, as did the second running back in the room, but Isaiah West, just because of off-season procedures that are pretty standard in college football. But they do feel like they're going to be able to have a better push in the run game this year, not to mention the fact that they bring back four starters along the offensive line, which the offensive line, as much as, you know, recency bias, everybody thinks that they stink from last year because they struggled against Miami and Indiana. Those were the two best pass rushers in college football. Nobody was good against them. And, Ohio State struggled in those games. But through 12 games, they only gave up six sacks, and they ran the ball pretty well. So I think there's a lot of optimism there with the run game, and you just got to go out and put it on the field now.
1: Give me a little word about Jacoby Jackson, because I've seen him produce in a big-time conference, and he has moved on like plenty of kids have. What's the idea for Jacoby?
2: I think short yardage, he could be really good. He's a powerful kid. They really liked what they got out of him in the spring. With, like I said, Bo and Isaiah being out, he took on a much larger workload than I think they expected him to in the spring. And he kind of wowed some folks there. You know, they obviously had seen the tape too. But he kind of wowed them with his ability to take on that workload. So there's a lot of excitement about what he can do in this run game. But I think his role might be defined as a short yardage back, just because, you know, is he going to take carries away from Bo and Isaiah? I have a little bit of doubt on that, but I do think that he can definitely help them as a veteran presence in the room, because, you know, as many carries as Bo got last year, and as much as Isaiah was starting to find a role toward the end of the season, those guys are still really young players. So, you know, I think Jacoby can definitely carve out a role, if nothing else, as a veteran presence, but certainly in a short yardage capacity.
1: Yeah, it turns out there's still only one football. Well, along the same lines, because I know Jeremiah Smith, he gets to eat. Chris Henry Jr., I've heard nothing except he's the next one, or he may be the now one as well. What are the expectations for the true freshman receiver?
2: Well, I think if you asked me in the middle of the spring, I would have told you that maybe we could temper those a little bit and he would be a contributor, but not a guy who they can depend on, just because as a freshman, he's still learning the ropes. And as easy as Jeremiah Smith made it look, it's not that easy to come into the Ohio State receiver room and make an immediate impact. Well, then everybody got a splash of cold water on tempering those expectations because he had over 100 yards in the spring game and looked like an absolute animal. So, you know, then the hype train just starts right up again for Chris Henry Jr. I think that he can help this team come this season. You know, the outside receiver depth chart is a little interesting, and I think that he could carve out a role as maybe Jeremiah Smith's understudy, and just that's the best guy in the country to learn from, I would say. So if you're going to, you know, put him behind Jeremiah, and when Jeremiah needs a breather, you can bring on Chris Henry Jr. at 6'6" and 220 pounds and run him out there and see how he does. I think that's a pretty good proposition to have, and it's a good way for Chris, I think, to work his way in rather than just be thrown into the fire and told, hey, you have to go be an All-American right away. And I think it could work out best for both parties. I'm excited to see what Chris can do, but I'm still intrigued to see if he can match, you know, what he did in the spring game up with, you know, some of the expectations now that are on him.
3: The defense, well, just defense in general from Ohio State. I mean, you just shake the tree and NFL kids fall out of it. But talk this year's defensive line in particular and just the depth there, because they're being touted as the number one defensive front in the Big Ten, maybe. But talk Bo Atkinson a little bit as well, because I thought he'd be a stud last year, and he still hasn't really planted a flag for this year, has he?
2: Not really, but I think, you know, they were really, I would say the word would be surprised. Based on what he did last year, I think, you know, just trying to get his feet under him at a place like Ohio State, we don't like to talk about it, but it is different even than a place like North Carolina, other powerful programs.
3: Oh, absolutely.
2: So I think just getting his feet under him and learning the ropes at Ohio State was a big thing for him last year. Second half of the spring, he was really, really good for the Buckeyes. And maybe that was because both the first team tackles were on the shelf, and he was going against the backup offensive tackles. Or maybe that's just because the light came on, and that's the Ohio State way of saying, like, hey, you finally are understanding why you're at Ohio State. So I do wonder if maybe he could carve out a role. As for the rest of this defensive line, it seems like, you know, James Smith and John Walker, two transfers, one of them being a former Alabama five-star, they're going to have to take on a big role alongside Edric Houston, who was probably going to have a breakout year last year until he got hurt in the first day of spring or of fall camp. And then by the middle of the season, he was finally healthy and looked really good, but he only had a half a season to work with. That full strength, they love the interior. I don't know how deep it's going to be, but they love those top three on the interior. And then bring in a guy like Kenyatta Jackson back as a fifth-year former five-star who still has the world of potential, and they're just, you know, going to make sure that he does everything he can to reach that potential. There's a lot of excitement about this defensive line. I don't know if I would say best in the Big Ten just because of I look at what Oregon brings back, and that's a serious, serious group.
3: Oh, yeah.
2: But I definitely think that it's probably top two or three with Oregon and Indiana.
3: Quay Rousseau, he going to be a ball player?
2: Yeah, I think he's going to have a role. I don't know what kind of role. He's. I don't say this as like a comparison because the other guy that I'll say was a top, you know, power pick and a first round pick, but he kind of reminds me a little bit maybe of a poor man's like Reuben Bain, just because he's shorter and the arms are a little stubbier, but he's just really quick and gets off the ball quick. And the term "sawed off" kept coming up. Just, you know, the fact that he's a little smaller, a little different, and a little twitchier than some of the other defensive ends that Ohio State has had and does have on this roster. So I think there's some intrigue there. I think they're curious to see how his training camp goes. He's definitely going to have a role. Does he start opposite of Kenyatta Jackson? I don't know that right now. Or does Bo Atkinson take that? Or does a second-year guy like Zion Grady take that? I don't know, but I do know that they're excited about what Quay can be. He hadn't reached the full potential at Alabama. But in Kalen DeBoer's Alabama, I think there's reason to wonder whose fault it is if guys aren't reaching their full potential. I think Ohio State feels like they can get a lot out of Quay. I just don't know if that's going to be in a starting capacity or as a complementary piece.
3: So in the old version of the Big Ten, you know, back before the most recent expansion, Ohio State was one of those teams nationally that I would look at and somebody would say, have you seen their schedule? I was like, I don't care about their schedule. No, but the game's on the road. I was like, it's Ohio State. I don't care. I care this year when I look at the schedule.
2: Yeah.
3: At Texas, at Iowa, at Indiana, at USC, you host Oregon, at Nebraska, and then, of course, the thing with Michigan. Holy smokes. It really jumped out to me because I caught myself. I was like, I normally don't pay this much attention to the schedule of Ohio State.
2: Yeah, and it's, you know, the games that – obviously there's games that pop out, you know, at Texas, at Indiana. But the other ones I think are just as scary for Ohio State. And, you know, I know there are some people, in your, listening network who will probably think, going to Iowa is not that big of a deal. Iowa stinks, but it's the same people who think going to South Carolina and Auburn is really tough. And that doesn't seem to be the case. So Iowa is one of the toughest places in the Big Ten to play. And I don't know if that game's going to be at night. If it is, I think you just hold on to your butts if you're Ohio State. If that game's at 3:30 or noon, I still think it's going to be really tough. But that is a daunting place to go play, especially a week after they've got a home game against Illinois, which isn't going to be exactly easy because Brett Bielema's kind of got that thing working now. They go to USC on Halloween. I think that could be a really interesting spot. And then the one that I'm interested in just because the circumstances, they go to Nebraska the week before they play Michigan. The week before the Michigan game is never an easy game for anybody at Ohio State just because of how much they concentrate on that game. Then you're going to have a sold-out Memorial Stadium with a Nebraska team that's probably going to be around bowl eligibility fighting for that. And that's just the spot where the Buckeyes are kind of going to have to lock in and just get through it. And so this road schedule is probably the toughest I've ever covered. And I've been doing this since 2019. So not too long, but it's definitely a road schedule that'll make you look two or three times at it. And it goes beyond the obvious, the Texas and the Indiana game. There are three other road games on there that just kind of make you wonder how the Buckeyes are going to do on the road this year. It's going to be really fascinating to watch.
3: One final question about Ryan Day, because I was laughing whenever it was a few months ago or maybe a month ago when the big push, you know, publicly, it's everybody against the SEC. We want 24 teams. And somebody said, why would Ryan Day want 24? He's going to be in regardless. I was like, I think what Ryan Day does is I go along with whatever Petiti says, and then he goes back to watching tape or going back to practice. Or like, I don't think Ryan Day wants to get involved in that stuff. Tell me your take on him and commenting that, yes, 24, now back to practice.
2: Yeah, I think one of the things about Day is that he's one of the faces of the sport now, but he doesn't really I don't know if he doesn't want his opinion to carry a lot of weight, but I don't know if he's super intrigued about sharing his opinion on everything. You know, I go back to, you know, Nick Saban always had something to say about college football, and it was good because he's the face of the sport. You want him to be front-facing and have these deep opinions. And I think back to the NIL conversation where he said, is this what we want college football to be? Or the spread offense where he said, is this what we want college football to be? Ryan doesn't really seem to be intrigued in getting into those kind of conversations.
3: No.
2: He just kind of wants to coach. And he understands, like I said, that he is one of the faces of the sport. So he has to talk about it. And so if he's going to be forced into an answer, he's going to say, yeah, I think we do want 24. Probably because he saw that Texas lost to Ohio State last year, went 9-3 with a really tough schedule and didn't make the playoff. So, you know, could Ohio State be in that exact same situation this year? Maybe, potentially. And then Ryan Day could be saying, yeah, we should be in. And if we had 24, we would be in. So there's a couple different lanes that I could see him wanting 24. But there's also a part of me that just wonders if, you know, he's asked about something, he gives an answer that he thinks might satisfy the masses, and then he moves on. So he's a really interesting guy to cover, in just that he really likes to talk about football. So, yeah, we'll see where his opinion goes from here. But there is part of me that wonders if he's just kind of, yep, the Big Ten wants this, so we'll go with what the Big Ten wants. I'm not sure where he lies on that exactly.
3: Spencer, it's always a wonderful combo, man. I appreciate you making time again. Thank you.
2: Thanks, guys. Always appreciate you guys having me on.
3: Yeah, that was Ryan Day. Again, his response was, you're 24, and now I'm going. It was a real short statement. Future thinking. Like, that's a good way to describe Nick Saban and his conversation. He was always, when it was college football, his conversations about college football, not the game this past Saturday against Mississippi State or coming up this coming Saturday against Florida. When he would talk about the game of college football, he was always future thinking. Ryan Day is not future thinking. I can't remember a whole lot. He said, you know, the future of the game. Nick Saban, it was always flying out of his mouth. And that's just not Ryan Day. And that, by the way, that's fine. That's not Kirby Smart either. It's not. It's Dabo. Dabo's very future thinking. And he swims upstream on a lot of things as well. And so there are guys who are uber successful in the sport, and I'm wondering if part of the path to that success is Kirby putting the blinders on. I can't change this freight train right now, so I'm just going to take care of my job. Ryan Day, whatever Petitti said. Yeah, I agree. All right, my job. And he doesn't. He'll give you an opinion about his team or whatever. But as far as future thinking, Ryan Day? Nah, not really his thing. And that's his right as well. All right, short break, then back. And remember, bottom of the hour, got Heath Klein coming up live from Big 12 Media Days.
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0: attended the first one of major proportion. The Big 12 out in Frisco, Texas, Dallas Cowboys facility. Heath Klein's been there the past 2 days. I got to speak to both batches of 8 coaches as they brought them through, and also got to see, from what I saw, like Monster Energy, they were everywhere. The logo was everywhere, including they had a display. Have you ever been to like a car show, you know, that like a little elevated rotating stage that like the car model is on? They had 4 models wearing Monster Energy bodysuits looking extremely bored, but they were taking it all in. And they had music playing and Monster everywhere and all the media attending. I think they got a hat and like a can of Monster or a voucher. Like it was Monster, Monster, Monster. And for their $20 million, which the figure wasn't announced originally, not at first, and that was kind of ferreted out, the length of commitment, I now believe it's 1 year. I think this was the season's about to start. We can grab $20 million. It's not about a better deal. It's about $20 million or no million. So he's been out there, and then we got ACC next week and on from there. Speaking of Brett Yormark and his performance out at Big 12 Media Days, there were 2 interactions there that really kind of stood out to me. He's the conference commissioner, and you got to be better. You just do. There was a really odd interaction with him and a Texas Tech, I'll say, media personality. And that's a guy who covers Texas Tech. And if you have a laptop and bandwidth, then you can cover, I could cover Washington State if I wanted. And so, named Sean Dillon. He covers the Red Raiders. And he began sort of a extended question that included the tortilla ban from Texas Tech and how Oklahoma State has a tradition that hasn't been banned. And then he brought up Sorsby, but you haven't sued Cincinnati. And so it was a long, long, long. It reminded me, if you remember the general Norman Schwarzkopf in Desert Storm, there was a press conference and he was being asked by someone. It's supposed to be a press conference where they ask a question and, you know, the person gives an answer. And he said, is that a statement or a question? That basically, that's what it turned into from Sean Dillon, who covers Texas Tech. And it was this very extended question about, you treat Texas Tech worse than you treat everybody else in the conference. You sued Texas Tech. You haven't sued Cincinnati. Like, that, it was this really unwinding question. So that was a weird start to things. But the part where the reaction became the story, and I had to find out who Sean Dillon was. I'm sure Sean Dillon doesn't know who I am. I had to find out. I didn't have to find out who Brett Yormark is. He's the commissioner of a power conference. And you can't look like he looked. This was the first part. He walked away from the podium toward the front of the stage because he was going to answer this question clearly. And then he didn't answer the question. Like, he got on his big boy pants. He's like, hold it. And grabs the microphone. He steps out front. I want you to repeat that question because I'm going to answer it. And now it's this confrontational thing. And then he doesn't answer the question. Just really, really strange interaction with this Texas Tech media-ish member. And the question before that, that he looked really bad on, was his opening remarks. There was just a bunch of fluff and filler, and it's, we're here, and it's the Big 12, and we're united, 16 strong. And he just, so a lot of fluff, a lot of filler. First question, Brendan Sorsby, this, that, and a third. And I told you yesterday, just the silliness of his response, this is not the time for that. I was like, well, when is it? Will it be after media days is over? It's not commissioner days, it's media days. But this is not the time for that. I think this is the exact time for it. It was created for things just like this. He says, this is the time to celebrate the Big 12. No, it's time to cover the Big 12 for the media. Not celebrate the Big 12, but that's what he started with. And so I would want to know, he said, if this isn't that time, when will it be? Should I get back to you week one? How about midseason? What about this, Brett? Have you thought that Texas, see, I still think Texas Tech wins the Big 12. I think they're definitely playing for the conference championship. I'll put it, and that's why this is relevant. This is not the time for that. Because of your conference commissioner, and if I'm right, Texas Tech is at least playing for the Big 12 title. Because of the conference commissioner, the time that this will come up, it won't be at media days in July when there are no games scheduled. It will be the days leading up to the Big 12 conference championship game. That's will be the time. And I don't think this is the time for that. No, you can't say that in December too, because you said that in July when it should have been easy for it to be the time.
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1: And all the Monster Energy you can drink. That was the deal. There was a hat. Might have been a t-shirt. Here's your swag bag. I don't know, mouse pad, koozie. And here's a big 16-ounce watermelon classic. That was what Heath Klein was enjoying the past few days out in Frisco, Texas. Let's bring him on right now. Heath, how is your day going?
2: Doing all right so far. Just hoping to get out of here. The flight has been delayed, so just fingers crossed that eventually the flight does not get delayed. But otherwise, it's all good.
1: All right. DFW or love?
2: Love.
1: Oh, good for you. Good for you. Good choice there.
2: Yeah. No. Two things I learned a long time ago. Dallas, always use love.

0: and LA always used Burbank.
1: Well, you were at Big 12 Media Days out in Frisco the past couple of days. I was mentioning Rich Rod earlier in the program. I think they'll be better this year. They would have to because they didn't just lose last season. When they lost, like, I think five of their losses were by at least two touchdowns. Like, you're getting hammered on Saturdays. That could have been a year zero. What kind of mood is Rich Rod in coming off that year going into year two?
0: Yeah, it's interesting, Chuck, because it's clear that Rich Rodriguez kind of knows this is the last job he's going to have. It's not that he's so old that it's not possible, but I don't think anybody, I mean, he was at Jacksonville State before this, and there are people, even as he came back to West Virginia, who were like, are we really doing this? So I don't think he's going to flirt with too many jobs in the future, and I think that at this point, the Rich Rod brand is a little past the sell-by date for most places, so it's just interesting seeing him kind of just be the guy whose whole persona now is the I'm going to let it hang out guy. If you were, these men are not similar, but you remember Jackie Sherrill at Mississippi State?
1: How Jackie, I brought him up, kinda, I swear to you, I brought him up earlier as an example of that. That's so funny.
0: That is exactly what I was thinking about. Because I remember just Jackie towards the end of his run there would just say whatever he wanted to. And it basically was like, what are they going to do to me? You know? And that was kind of the vibe we got from Rich yesterday. Just the guy that he's going to say whatever pops into his head whenever he wants to. And it was kind of fun, actually. I don't know how good they're going to be. He at least seems to think that they, one, just didn't have good enough players. He said, we get mossed. He was using terms like that. He's like, we have a couple. Right, we got mossed. We didn't have enough athletes, so we got to go get better athletes. And so, he's being pretty blunt about some things. I don't know if he's got a quarterback or not that he likes better than last year. It's hard to imagine he wouldn't. So, if he's got a quarterback, that offense I think still works as well as it ever did. They could be more fun this year. Last year was a hard watch, man. I was at that game they played against Utah, and it was ugly.
1: Oh, yeah. So funny you brought up Jackie Sherrill. It literally is his attitude that it reminded me of. All right, Iowa State. Iowa State has been relevant. You've had to pay enough attention to them in recent seasons, and it kind of got to be a regular thing. I believe Jimmy Rogers was asked for a credential at Media Days. Like, sir, I need to see your credential. Like, did you know Jimmy Rogers?
0: I knew the name, but I got to be honest, if you said to me Jimmy Rogers, the name that would have sprung to mind was the former Celtics coach that had the perm back in the 90s. That's the guy that would have sprung to mind.
1: Yeah.
0: Will
1: they still matter?
0: No. I mean, people there got bored with Matt Campbell being good but never breaking through and winning the conference. We got to take the next step. They're going to find out how impossible that job is. I mean, look, Jimmy Rogers may be a very good football coach, but I would be in the short term extremely surprised if he can do anything with that program because, I mean, Ames has no advantages, Chuck. I mean, literally they have zero. There's next to no talent in the state. You're not the premier program, even in your own state.
1: No.
0: There's nothing to speak of in Ames. I mean, they brag about the water. That's not a joke. They are very proud of the water that is available in Ames. It is supposedly the best tap water in America. I'm not sure in the recruiting sales pitch, Chuck, that our water is so good really lands quite as much as bags of cash. And they don't have that either. So I would be really surprised if Iowa State stayed competitive. Rogers got up there, he said the right things. But the other thing is too, Chuck, they're trying to transition. You know, Jim Haycock ran that defense forever and ran it really well. They're trying to transition now to a four-man front. So you're changing personnel. So you got some kids who are recruited that maybe aren't even a fit for what you're doing. For a lot of reasons, I'd be really surprised, at least in the short term, if they could do much. And literally, I had no idea what Jimmy Rogers looked like. He could have walked out and been 6'6" or 5'5", and I would have had no guess either way.
1: Yeah, I've seen coaches ask for credentials before, and I was like, I promise you it happened. Continuing with Heath Klein, Big 12 Media Days. No disrespect, Coach. Speaking of new head coaches, Colin Klein was there. He had did you see his quarterback? Did you get to see Avery Johnson's flow?
0: Yeah, he's sticking with that look. You know, he and Trevor Lawrence are making the long-haired quarterback thing work these days still.
1: Colin Klein is a new head coach that has no track record anywhere, but we all seem to know him a little bit. Tell me what your impression was, because running a program, and Kansas State's a big program in a power conference, like that's a different deal than Mike Elko will handle most of the big stuff.
0: Yeah, he seemed comfortable enough. I mean, I wouldn't exactly describe him as being carrot top on the podium, but he seemed comfortable enough. I've seen guys that seemed really out of place. He wasn't that. And the thing that keeps getting brought up with him is that it's kind of unique that you still have the two guys that brought you there and that you coached for, between Klieman and Bill Snyder, that you've got them available to lean on, and that they saw what happened. People forget this name now probably, but Ron Prince was brought in. The former Virginia offensive coordinator was brought in after Bill Snyder, and it was just a disaster. Like, nothing worked when he came in. And it's very clear that there's a thought there that, hey, we know what works at K-State, and we've got to make sure we maintain who we are and how we win at this place. And so he's acknowledged, yeah, I've got two guys that have done it that I can lean on and that I have a real relationship. It's not like, oh, you know, if you're John Sumrall, Spurrier's around and he'll be happy to talk to you. But there's a difference between that and I know you. I have a relationship with you. I've worked in the same staff room as you. And so the fact that Klieman did, by all accounts, apparently step away on his own, this wasn't a, hey, we need Colin here, so you need to get out of the way type of thing. I think that there's a lot of faith on that whatever bumps in the road there are for a rookie coach, he's going to have more of a guide to it than most.
1: Okay, so Sonny Dykes, it was weird, man. They picked up the furniture, the whole staff, everybody moved across town to TCU and then played in the national championship game. Like, boom, right out of the gate. Everybody thinks he's stumbled since then. Do we realize he's gone 9-4 each of the past two seasons? And I'll give him credit, Heath, for whatever this matters. He's figured out how to get his kids keyed up for a bowl game. And God bless him for whatever it matters. But TCU, they're in the running every season, it seems, to a degree in the Big 12.
0: Yeah, the interesting thing with St. Dykes is that obviously they changed the coordinator. They bring in Samus from UConn to be the coordinator, and he really emphasized that he feels like the turnovers are the single issue that they've had that was the biggest problem. And he's talked about this before with Josh Hoover and said, look, we expected Hoover to be back as our quarterback. But at the same time, he was talking about the fact that Samus, I guess, at UConn in the last 2 years combined, they had 5 turnovers. And I didn't know that, but apparently one of the things that attracted him to Samus is just the idea his offenses protect the football. And Dykes appears to be of the belief that the main reason that he hasn't been at the Big 12 title game, hasn't been at least in contention to get back to the playoff, is that they just haven't protected the ball well enough. And so can you change that in 1 year? Is it as simple as the way these guys are going to be coached and the way this guy calls plays will make players protect the ball that didn't protect the ball well enough in the past? Is it just that easy? I mean, maybe it is. I don't know. But that was the thing he really seems to have focused on. Obviously, turnovers are always a big deal, but that 5 turnover stat as to why he brought him in. Chuck, I've heard a lot of reasons for people to bring OCs. I don't know that I've ever heard specifically a coach say, his offense doesn't turn it over. That's why I like him. I like that. That was clearly a big selling point for Sonny Dykes.
1: All right, last guy, Scott Satterfield. How much of the warm fuzzy was he? And did Brendan Sorsby come up when he was in the big room?
0: Not too much. The biggest thing with him, I mean, he told reporters about apparently that four, I guess they said 4 schools contacted him before and said the Tech was one of them. I guess Tech denied that to Yahoo. No, of course not. Yeah, sure, okay. You bet. And Satterfield's always been a guy who's willing to say that. Like, he's been a guy that called out tampering when he was at Louisville. You remember there was the kid Harrell that Bama came and got at wide receiver. Yeah, he complained about it. So he's one of those guys, along with him, Narduzzi, a couple of others. There are not that many, and obviously Dabo sort of took it to the next level. But there are not that many guys who will call out other schools by name publicly for tampering. But in his case, he did allude to that. The thing with Satterfield, Chuck, is he just feel like this isn't going to work, and it hasn't worked all that well to begin with. There's very little enthusiasm for Satterfield. He's there until he's not, and it might be as simple as, does Luke Fickell get fired this year? No? Okay, well, then maybe you get another year, and if Luke Fickell does get fired, then maybe somebody says, hey, Luke, didn't work in Madison, but it sure worked here. How about you come on back? I put it this way. If you, out of all the guys on the podium, if you had said, who's the one that's most likely to not be here next year, it would have either been Dion, if Dion just health or otherwise decides, okay, I've done this, time to do something else, or Satterfield. I think they would have been the clear-cut two guys that people would have said would be the least likely for different reasons to be back. Colorado's not firing Dion, but Dion might have reasons to go. Other than that, I think Satterfield by far is the guy people looked around the room and said, yeah, I don't know that we're going to see him in Frisco next year.
1: All right, brother, what is the travel itinerary looking like? Do you have a prospect of getting home?
0: Oh, yeah, no, delays are annoying, but delay early in the day is not as big a deal. We don't have, like, bad weather here or anything, so I'd be pretty surprised if I'm not home and ready to go tomorrow.
1: All right, fantastic. We'll see you when it happens. All right, Heath Klein, live from Big 12 Media Days the past couple of days, and again, Charlotte next week, then Tampa for SEC and et cetera. So appreciate him coming on, all the commentary there. Yes, Satterfield is very direct, very straightforward, and now that at least some of the focus or questions or the opportunity to attend something like Media Days, where all the media gathers and have these questions asked, I was looking forward to his directness. He's not much of a sugarcoater. So, and he's also not really popular in some places where he's been. He's won to a degree. And again, he knows the game, he can coach, he can recruit, he can do all these things. He's just kind of his own person. And everybody, as Heath said, at Cincinnati, you realize this is not a long-term thing. They realize the same thing at Louisville. That's just kind of what he does. So where he is now, Cincinnati, versus a year from now, I don't think he goes into media. I don't know if he steps back to be a coordinator. I know that he's already been in the game now long enough that he has accumulated money, but there's always more out there, especially what they're paying today. So with Scott Satterfield, I have no idea what his career holds ahead of him, but I just don't think it holds much in Cincinnati after this season. All right, short break, and we will wrap up next.
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1: Very pleased with the guys' buy-in, you know, and that's the staff, everyone in the facility, you know, buying into our way of doing things. I love the development during the offseason. Spring ball was very good. There's still competitions in certain position groups. Ultimately, we'll have these guys ready for September 3rd, and main goal is that the culture shows up on the field. The results at that point should take care of themselves.

0: And he was born in Salt Lake City. University of Utah is in Salt Lake City. Morgan's born there. Graduates high school, Salt Lake City. Goes to Utah as a player. When his eligibility's up, he becomes a GA, then a coach, then a coordinator. Now he's in charge. I will give him credit. When he talks about culture and the buy-in and what it means, this is not the awkward scene where I remember Jimbo Fisher, his first career game at Texas A&M. And I got to tell you, if you don't dig down on this one, if you hadn't been to a game out there or you're not really intimately familiar with how they do things, there is not, I don't think, for my money, anywhere in college football, there is not a home field, a home crowd, a fan base that is about as that is about tradition as much as Texas A&M. Tradition, this is what we do when this happens, almost choreographed to the, like, it, I don't think it exists anywhere like it does at Kyle Field. Well, Jimbo Fisher had never done that before. So they opened on a Thursday night, and they're playing Northwestern State, and they just tear them up. It's 59-7. And Jimbo afterwards is kind of figuring out, linking arms and doing the sway back, and he's trying to, you know, take part in it. And it was genuine because he hadn't done it before, and so it was kind of expected that it wouldn't look perfect, but boy, it didn't look perfect. And it looked forced, and I don't think that Jimbo's probably done it a lot or thought about it since he was there, but it's what you do after the game. Everybody links arms and you do this thing on the field. Well, he had to kind of learn it. It looked weird. None of that will happen with Morgan Scaly. But the one thing they have in common, like I said, because he's born in Salt Lake City in 1979 and has not left. He's left on individual days. He's never left. Born in Salt Lake City, grew up in Salt Lake City, went to college in Salt Lake City, then started working in Salt Lake City, like, and is still there today, and now he's in charge. So he understands the culture. There have also been missteps, plural, multiple, not good ones. I mean, like noticeable things that for some people get you fired. And Scaly has made it through. So he's talking about buying into culture, and he knows what he's talking about. And he also talks from the perspective of a man who has had a misstep or two. But that is a potentially great program. It's a program that had jumped up into the PAC conference at the very end when its final season with all the quarterbacks it had, Penix and Bo Nix and everybody, it may have been as good as any conference in America. Its final season. And so Utah had kind of graduated up to there, and then the PAC conference, the PAC 10, PAC 12, implodes. And part of that is because Utah looked at Colorado, who had looked at the Arizona schools, both of them, and everybody's like, yeah, we're going to the Big 12. So boom, Utah's. So that was supposed to be an advantage. If you've been in a real power conference and now you're going to the Big 12 without Oklahoma or Texas, that was the general reasoning. And honestly, the two programs that most folks looked at, Oklahoma State was already in the Big 12. So we just said, well, you know, now you're taking out the two biggest obstacles for Oklahoma State. So Mike Gundy and Oklahoma State, now that it's going to be just they didn't win a conference game either of those years, 24 or 25. And so Mike Gundy's not the coach anymore. So it wasn't Oklahoma, and it hadn't been Utah either. And so Kyle Whittingham, I've never even heard stories of a coach at a real program that has accomplished. I've never heard stories like the power that was being taken away from Kyle Whittingham. He didn't have the ability to staff the assistants all himself. He wasn't going to have that authority to hire all of the assistant coaches. He didn't have the authority to determine the roster. He had to run things through Morgan Scaly. We're going to offer this quarterback from Albuquerque. And Morgan's like, I don't think so. And he would have the final say. How many times you heard me say, if the coach says it, well, that's it. That's how it has to work. And Utah came up with a list of things just like that. You don't get to decide who your assistants are. You don't get final say on personnel. You don't. Almost like they were trying to force him out. Well, Kyle Whittingham knows how it has to work for it to work. And it's not that the head coach doesn't have any power. Even if it's the wrong decision, well, if we're all doing it, maybe it'll work out. So Morgan Scaly, he understands the culture. He absolutely does. 19th year as a coach there after playing there and then again growing up, spending his whole life in Salt Lake City. So he's not a poser. He absolutely understands that culture. And a lot of times it is a forced sort of something when you have a new coach somewhere that they're trying to learn the traditions and the heritage and just even the sort of rote memorization things that you're going to do. Oh, yeah, after a score or after a win or after a road trip or, wait a minute, we ring the victory bell? Where's that? Or, whoa, there's a graveyard? At Clemson, there's a graveyard. There's a graveyard and there's a head. Okay, because they're ranked. And so Clemson's got that. You got to learn that stuff. And it's learnable. But when Scaly, like literally, one day he was down the hall as the defensive coordinator. And then Whittingham says, nah, not for me. And maybe Scaly knew it was next day he wakes up, he's head coach. So completely new adventure for Morgan Scaly in Utah. Kyle Whittingham, he had taken over. Do you remember for who? Urban Meyer. Like, that's how far back, stability, unparalleled success over those two decades. And now the DC takes over. It's the first time he's really being in charge. So he does understand the culture. He just hadn't been head coach before. All right. That wraps it up for this wonderful Thursday. Appreciate David on the ones and twos. Appreciate Heath Klein joining us live from Dallas, Texas. Also, Truist reporter for the University of Georgia from Dog Central. That's Graham Coffey. He was on. It was just a super wonderful time. Spencer Holbrook joined us from Letterman Row to talk Ohio State. That's on three. And then, again, Heath. For me, David, all y'all, everybody involved. 22 hours. Inhale, exhale, recharge the batteries, and we will all be back tomorrow talking college football. Right here, Chuck Oliver Show.
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8: Mbappe in France, they move on. I'm Q Myers. France picked up a 2-0 victory over Morocco in the World Cup quarterfinals and will advance to the semifinals to take on the winner of Friday's quarterfinal between Belgium and Spain. Mbappe, who scored the 60th minute after missing a first-half penalty, left the game in the 77th minute with the ankle injury, but said following the game, "I'm all good. I got a knock on the ankle, but it's all good. There are no concerns over Mbappe's ankle," sources told ESPN. The Claw and the Raptors, they are on hold. The Clippers and the Raptors trade centered around Kawhi Leonard will not be completed until the NBA investigation into whether the Clippers circumvented the salary cap is completed. The team announced that on Thursday. The Clippers, in a statement to ESPN, said the trade can only be finalized if the Raptors ownership group assumes the risk of penalties related to Kawhi's contract that could theoretically result from the ongoing investigation. Summer League action in Las Vegas has got underway today. The Warriors, they improved to 1-0 as they defeated the Mavs 101-90. Rookie Axel Lindenborg for the Warriors top draft pick led the way with 21 points, 10 rebounds, and 6 assists, while his Michigan teammate Morez Johnson had 27 points for Dallas. Wizards and the Jazz, they're currently almost at the half with Washington up 52-35. A.J. DeBonta versus Darren Peterson, number one versus number two. A.J.'s winning the best of that battle right now, 17 points and 4 boards right before the half. For more scores and analysis, check out ESPN.com and the all-new ESPN app. Coming up, game night with Emmett Golden and me, Q Myers, here on ESPN Radio and the all-new ESPN app.
9: 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ESPN.

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10: 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How did this all happen?
11: Well, I'm a loyal 680 The Fan listener for a long time. When we moved to Kansas City, I never stopped. So I was checking out the app, and I heard Tom's commercial on the radio and wanted to come down and give him a shot, see if they can give me a deal on a truck, and they did.
10: Can you tell the folks, Kansas City here, doesn't matter how easy the process is?
11: Absolutely. No, I called him up, told him what we were looking for. 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So I was like, yeah, let's go ahead and do it. So they made it all happen from the comfort of my home in Kansas City. 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

of France, they move on. I'm Q Myers. France picked up a 2-0 victory over Morocco in the World Cup quarterfinal and will advance to the semifinals to take on the winner of Friday's quarterfinal between Belgium and Spain. Mbappe, who scored in the 60th minute after missing a first-half penalty, left the game in the 77th minute with an ankle injury that he said following the game, "I'm all good. I got a knock on the ankle, but it's all good. There are no concerns over Mbappe's ankle," sources told ESPN. The call on the Raptors, they are on hold right now. The Clippers and the Raptors trade that was centered around Kawhi Leonard will not be completed until the NBA investigation into whether the Clippers circumvented the salary cap is completed. The team announced that on Thursday. The Clippers, in a statement to ESPN, said the trade could only be finalized if the Raptors ownership group assumes the risk of penalties related to Kawhi's contract that could theoretically result from the ongoing investigation. Summer League here in Las Vegas got underway earlier today. The Warriors, they got the victory over the Mavs, 101-90. Rookie Yaxel Lindenberg, Warriors top draft pick, led the way with 21 points and 10 rebounds and 6 assists.

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they can say my name. Like, can't I take a vacation with my family before you all start telling me how I'm about to get fired? Vacation is good for coaches. Some coaches are going to be asked to get a vacation a little sooner than later. 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
2: Over the left field. 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
2: There are too many people who apparently only watch highlights, only watch sound bites, only hear sound bites, or look on socials and see clips. They think that's the whole context of what's going on. And it's ridiculous. It's okay to do your homework. Let me school you guys on something, and you ladies too. It is okay to look at the whole entire picture. I don't know what the end game is here, but the end game is it's not helping Caitlin Clark. It's not helping the WNBA. And there are going to be plenty of fans who are like, look, why are we watching this if that's how you feel? You're not helping anybody by an agenda that's not even hidden. It is wide open.
3: Freddie Coleman, host of Freddie and Harry, on Caitlin Clark and the fever that just will never be sweat out. The debate reignited just about 2 weeks ago with the Indiana Fever Phoenix Mercury game. Well, those two teams back at it again tonight, this time in Phoenix. Caitlin Clark not in the lineup, but it's someone else coming up clutch.
4: With the Fever trailing by one, it's Mitchell's opportunity. Mitchell drives and one hand and finish. Kelsey Mitchell clutch gives the Fever the lead.
3: Kelsey Mitchell with 25 seconds to play puts the Fever ahead 90-89. They hang on to win 92-89. She finished with 29 points on 10 for 22 shooting. She was 3 of 6 from outside. Elsewhere in the W, the Aces and the Portland Fire, a new WNBA expansion team, and Asia Wilson doing what she does.
5: We have 3 games in 4 days is what this trip has started as Asia gets her 32nd points of the game. And now some substitutions coming in.
3: Asia Wilson, 32 points, 10 rebounds. Jackie Young also with a double-double, 19 points, 11 assists. Las Vegas Aces beat the Portland Fire 88-80. And that was Wilson's return after she missed 3 games with a right leg injury and scored 10 of Las Vegas's opening 20 points. The Atlanta Dream, they beat the Seattle Storm 89-78. And then we go to the NBA Summer League.
6: Sabonso, 3 on the timer. Takes it.
3: It was a 1-2 in the NBA Summer League. The 2026 top draft pick in A.J. DeBonta making his Summer League debut with Washington against the number 2 overall pick, Darren Peterson and Utah. Now, Peterson finished with 24 points on 6 of 18 shooting, while DeBonta 27, 7 for 18 from the floor.
7: AJ, first things first, you guys were able to win a nail biter here. How did you pull it out?
8: It was good. I trusted my teammates. I was on the floor. I was trying to make some coaching adjustments to the sideline, telling her to play hard, hold the ball, and they got it done.
7: Speaking of which, we saw you weren't on the floor. What happened there?
8: Just some leg soreness, nothing crazy. I'll be back.
7: Okay, excellent. The one thing that stood out to us, we talked about on the broadcast, you mentioned your teammates as well, how much joy you get when your teammates succeed. What comes into that?
8: I mean, it's a team game. There's 5 guys on the court. I think it's fun to play when everybody's eating, not just when one guy's killing.
7: All right, now let's talk about you, because you did kill enough too today. 27 points, ties a Summer League record for a number 1 pick in their debut with Blake Griffin. So pretty good company, I would say. What about tonight? What was going and working for you?
8: I haven't played in like 4 months. I haven't played since March 10th. I bounced out the first round, so I just got to get out there and hoop.
7: And then lastly here, your experience thus far at Summer League to this point.
8: I mean, it's been great. I mean, we had the rookie transition last night, seeing all the rookies come together. And I watched a couple games. It's been great.
7: I lied. I do have one more. Obviously, 1-2. Yeah. You've had so many games against Peterson High School, now college, now the pro level. You'll have many more, I presume. And just what that experience was like.
8: I mean, it's great. Every time I played against him, it's a battle. He always comes out to compete. He beat me 3 times previous. That was my first win. I was glad to come out on top.
3: Peterson said it's always in the back of his mind that he didn't go number 1 overall. And DeBonta said it's always in the back of his mind that it's in the back of Peterson's mind, so we could go on this forever. You're listening to SportsCenter All Night. I'm Gabrielle Lucevero.
9: This
10: dramatic battle goes to Carolina Mahova, and she will play for the Wimbledon championship.
3: The final American woman bounced from Wimbledon. Coco Gauff fell in a third set tiebreaker to Czechia's Carolina Mahova. Gauff had a match point at 9-8 in the tiebreak, but she missed an easy drop shot. Here's what she had to say after the match.
11: I mean, as much painful as it is from the outside, I mean, I think about I was down 7-4 in the second round, and I'm here in the semis. I had a point on my racket at a tournament. I don't know, didn't think it would be this year I would make the semis. So it's not a painful story. I think, you know, thousands of people would love to lose the semifinals at Wimbledon on match point. This is something I would love to experience again, for sure. No, but I think that it'll make my next moment when I win a match like this even sweeter. I mean, I had a match earlier this year. I saved 6 match points. So it's just one of those days where it just didn't go my way and somebody had to lose. And unfortunately, it was me today.
3: So for the first time in 20 years, two players from the same country will face each other in the women's finals. Back then, it was Serena and Venus Williams. Now it's Czechia's Linda Noskova and Carolina Mahova.
12: First of all, it sounds really nice to be in a final. Honestly, it was such a big fight. It was a roller coaster. As you said, you're up and down. In 10 seconds, you have a match point, then you match point down. It's no time to think, but very nerve-wracking. I was, you know, I don't know. I don't even know what I'm saying. I'm really kind of shaking and trying to sink it in. But the atmosphere here, indescribable. Thank you, everyone who came and supported us.
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2: There's too many people who apparently only watch highlights, only watch sound bites, only hear sound bites, or look on socials and see clips. They think that's the whole context of what's going on. And it's ridiculous. It's okay to do your homework. Let me school you guys on something, and you ladies too. It is okay to look at the whole entire picture. I don't know what the end game is here, but the end game is it's not helping Caitlin Clark. It's not helping the WNBA. And there are going to be plenty of fans who are like, look, why are we watching this if that's how you feel? That you're not helping anybody by an agenda that's not even hidden. It is wide open.
3: Freddie Coleman, host of Freddie and Harry, on Caitlin Clark and the fever that just will never be sweat out. The debate reignited just about 2 weeks ago with the Indiana Fever Phoenix Mercury game. Well, those two teams back at it again tonight, this time in Phoenix. Caitlin Clark not in the lineup, but it's someone else coming up clutch.
4: With the Fever trailing by one, it's Mitchell's opportunity. Mitchell drives and one, and it's finished. Kelsey Mitchell clutch gives the Fever the lead.
3: Kelsey Mitchell, with 25 seconds to play, puts the Fever ahead 90-89. They hang on to win 92-89. She finished with 29 points on 10 for 22 shooting. She was 3 of 6 from outside. Elsewhere in the W, the Aces and the Portland Fire, a new WNBA expansion team, and Asia Wilson doing what she does.
5: We got 3 games in 4 days is what this trip has started, as Asia gets her 32nd points of the game. And now some substitutions coming in.
3: Asia Wilson, 32 points, 10 rebounds. Jackie Young also with a double-double, 19 points, 11 assists. Las Vegas Aces beat the Portland Fire 88-80, and that was Wilson's return after she missed 3 games with a right leg injury and scored 10 of Las Vegas's opening 20 points. The Atlanta Dream, they beat the Seattle Storm 89-78. And then we go to the NBA Summer League.
6: Sabonso, 3 on the timer, takes it.
3: It was a 1-2 in the NBA Summer League. The 2026 top draft pick in A.J. DeBonta making his Summer League debut with Washington against the number 2 overall pick, Darren Peterson and Utah. Now, Peterson finished with 24 points on 6 of 18 shooting, while DeBonta 27, 7 for 18 from the floor.
7: AJ, first things first, you guys were able to win a nail biter here. How did you pull it out?
8: It was good. I trusted my teammates. I wasn't on the floor. I was trying to make some coaching adjustments to the sideline, telling them to play hard, hold the ball, and they got it done.
7: Speaking of which, we saw you weren't on the floor. What happened there?
8: Just some leg soreness. Nothing crazy. I'll be back.
7: Okay, excellent. The one thing that stood out to us, we talked about on the broadcast, you mentioned your teammates as well, how much joy you get when your teammates succeed. What comes into that?
8: I mean, it's a team game. There's 5 guys on the court. I think it's fun to play when everybody's eating, not just when one guy's killing.
7: All right, now let's talk about you, because you did kill enough too today. 27 points ties a Summer League record for a number 1 pick in their debut with Blake Griffin. So pretty good company, I would say. What about tonight? What was going and working for you?
8: I haven't played in like 4 months. I haven't played since March 10th. I got bounced out the first round, so I was excited to get out there and just hoop.
7: And then lastly here, your experience thus far at Summer League to this point.
8: I mean, it's been great. I mean, we had the rookie transition last night, seeing all the rookies come together. And I watched a couple games. It's been great.
7: I lied. I do have one more. Obviously, 1-2. Yeah. You've had so many games against Peterson High School, now college, now the pro level. You'll have many more, I presume. And just what that experience was like.
8: I mean, it's great. Every time I played against him, it's a battle. He always comes out to compete. He beat me 3 times previous, so this is my first win. I was about to come out on top.
3: Peterson said it's always in the back of his mind that he didn't go number one overall. And DeBanza said it's always in the back of his mind that it's in the back of Peterson's mind. So we could go on this forever. You're listening to SportsCenter All Night. I'm Gabrielle Lucevero.
9: This
10: dramatic battle goes to Carolina Mahova, and she will play for the Wimbledon championship.
3: The final American woman bounced from Wimbledon. Coco Gauff fell in a third set tiebreaker to Czechia's Carolina Mahova. Gauff had a match point at 9-8 in the tiebreak, but she missed an easy drop shot. Here's what she had to say after the match.
11: I mean, as much painful as it is from the outside, I mean, I think about I was down 7-4 in the second round, and I'm here in the semis. I had a point on my racket at a tournament. I don't know, didn't think it would be this year I would make the semis. So it's not a painful story. I think, you know, thousands of people would love to lose the semifinals at Wimbledon on match point. This is something I would love to experience again, for sure. No, but I think that it'll make my next moment when I win a match like this even sweeter. I mean, I had a match earlier this year. I saved 6 match points. So it's just one of those days where it just didn't go my way and somebody had to lose. And unfortunately, it was me today.
3: So for the first time in 20 years, two players from the same country will face each other in the women's finals. Back then, it was Serena and Venus Williams. Now it's Czechia's Linda Noskova and Carolina Mahova.
12: First of all, it sounds really nice to be in a final. Honestly, it was such a big fight. It was a roller coaster. As you said, you're up and down. In 10 seconds, you have a match point, then you match point down. It's no time to think, but very nerve-wracking. I was, you know, I don't know. I don't even know what I'm saying. I'm really kind of shaking and trying to sink it in, but the atmosphere here, indescribable. Thank you, everyone who came and supported us.
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1: Number one.
2: Baltimore entered the bottom of the eighth inning trailing. That was until Jeremiah Jackson stepped up to the plate. WBAL.
3: The 1-1. Swinging a line drive to the gap. Right center field. That is down for a base hit. Going all the way to the wall. Henderson is in to tie the game. Alonso racing down the third baseline. Here's the play at the plate. Not in time. Not in time. Alonso scores.
2: Well, those are your top sounds from Thursday's action, but there's so much to look forward to ahead this weekend, from the Wimbledon men's semifinals to more World Cup action. And of course, the final slate of games before we hit the Major League Baseball All-Star break in that Midsummer Classic. Coming up, the Kawhi trade cools off, why the Clippers and the Raptors are hitting pause. Plus, from the Six to the Sixers, could they have the edge in the LeBron James sweepstakes? And France continues their tear through the World Cup. That's coming up on SportsCenter All Night.
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1: It's been a down year for the Mets, but the same can't be said for Juan Soto. 880 ESPN New York.
2: 1-2 is drilled. This is out to deep right field, out toward the bullpen, and long gone. Whoa, over the canopy in the visitor's bullpen. An absolute moonshot. And it is 7-3 New York.
0: Number 4.
1: At one point, the Rangers led the Angels 6-1 on Thursday. The game entered the bottom of the ninth tied on 105.3 The Fan.
3: One ball, one strike, the count. Here comes Yates. And that ball is hit to deep left field. Siri going back. It's over his head. It's off the base of the wall. Osuna around third. He scores easily. Wyatt Langford walks off the Angels as the Rangers defeat L.A. here tonight by the final of 7-6.
0: Number 3.
1: The Marlins entered the day on a 5-game win streak, and it didn't take them long to show why. 104.3 WQAM.
3: 1-0 pitch. That was smacked past the dive of the third baseman Crawford.
4: It's a fair ball down the left field line. Rolling into the corner. Arozarena picking it up now. Jimenez in from second. Hicks in from first. And a feet first slide for Otto Lopez. He's got a 2-run triple. These Marlins are inevitable.
0: Number 2.
1: And speaking of the NL East, the first place Braves got a big blast late from Mike Yastrzemski on 680 The Fan.
0: The 3-1 pitch. Swung on and three.

0: Braves in the ninth in Pittsburgh.
1: Baltimore entered the bottom of the eighth inning trailing. That was until Jeremiah Jackson stepped up to the plate. WVAL.
2: The 1-1. Swing and a line drive to the gap. Right center field. That is down for a base hit. Going all the way to the wall. Henderson is in to tie the game. Alonso racing down the third base line. Here's the play at the plate. Not in time. Not in time. Alonso scores.
1: Well, those are your top sounds from Thursday's action, but there's so much to look forward to ahead this weekend, from the Wimbledon men's semifinals to more World Cup action. And of course, the final slate of games before we hit the Major League Baseball All-Star break in that Midsummer Classic. This has been SportsCenter All Night on ESPN Radio. Coming up, it's Unsportsmanlike with Evan Cohen and Chris Canty. 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
15: Well, I got a decision to make. Wife threw it on me. Usually she puts stuff on my plate about a week. We'll hear that again.
14: John Michaels.
16: If my pre-draft screening shows that he's the best, I'm taking you. Now what?
15: Right.
16: What you going to do? 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
16: 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We got us a win and a series win, and Lord knows we needed one. We'll dive into that. Our new shortstop basically has made it where our old shortstop is going to be unemployed forever when it comes to living in Atlanta. We'll get into that. The World Cup, we had somebody advance. We went Mbappe yesterday. Is he hurt? We'll dive into that. There's a trade in the NBA that's now on hold as they do investigations. Shocking. We'll get into that. And we've got a lot going on with new whales coming to Georgia. What? We'll dive into that as well. Gentlemen, how you guys doing this morning? Team Hoops United, and not a good night last night, as you could tell that we had not played. We hadn't played together since the middle of May. You know, everybody has to do high school stuff in June.
20: Mm-hmm.
16: We played a team out of New Orleans. They had one really good player. Our problem was we just couldn't make a shot. 2 of 20 from downtown. Oof. And not bad shots. I'm talking about wide open threes that normally we're going to hit at about a 40, 45% clip. We lost. It was crazy because there were a couple of scouts that go, we came to watch your game. And I go, come back tomorrow at 3. We'll be better. I promise you. So it wasn't a good night for us. It was good to see all my kids. I haven't seen some of them in almost 2 months. Of course, my son, he does what he always does. Dad, can people stay over? No.
20: Oh my goodness.
16: And then he goes by, he goes, I'm going to ask Urania. And Urania is, you know, she talks tough, but she is, when it comes to those kids, baby soft. You guys can stay. So there's like 5 kids at my house. I had to send a text at midnight. Home team, you'll love this. Midnight. I said, if you guys don't shut the hell up, they're in the basement, 2 floors below, and I could hear a music blast. You guys don't shut the hell up, we're going to have real problems. My bad, Dad. And it suddenly got quiet, and I was able to go to sleep.
15: Yeah. It is that time of year. I mean, it is summertime. So
20: that's
15: when you spend a night over at folks' house, you turn a Thursday into really a Thursday, Friday, Saturday, Sunday.
16: Well,
15: you know what's coming. I'm not going to stay just one night.
16: Well, I hope not. I love them, but it becomes a lot. It just becomes a lot with a lot of people.
20: Spending the night used to be a big thing in the summer growing up.
15: Yeah.
20: To your buddy's house down the street or whatever.
15: Right. You think about it as a kid.
20: It went away a little bit.
15: Well, as a kid, you don't go anywhere unless your parents take you. So it's one of the few times you can be away from your parents and not be too far from home and still be around buddies.
16: I was
15: going to
16: say, maybe over in your neighborhood it's gone away. I've had these kids since 7th grade. During AAU season, I probably have people stay the night at my house almost every weekend. At least one or two of them stay the night. And a lot of it's easier because parents are working. I have a lot of, you know, parents that are hard workers. They can't get their kids back and forth. So it's either me drive around and pick them up, or a lot of times it's easier, like, dude, just stay. That way you're all there. I don't have to go get multiple people. The good thing now is Kane drives, so I don't have to worry about taking everybody either.
20: That's nice.
15: Well, as soon as you get your car, you know, that's when you're helping out your parents, yourself, and your buddy. So I think they may be there for the weekend. So just be prepared.
16: If they are, they are. Yeah. It's probably the last weekend we're playing, although the tournament is begging us to play next week. So we'll see how that goes. We play like we did last night. It'll be the last weekend. We're going to call it a season and go on. Braves did not call it a season as they finally get a series win as we'll hit the starting five.
13: 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It's time for today's Starting Five, presented by United Bank Shares. The right partner makes all the difference.
16: I'm not going to lie, guys. I love day baseball even better than I love 640 baseball. Got home, baseball game's on, sit down and watch it. Braves get a double up win. They win 10-5 as they broke it open late in the game. Close game, 6-5, and then you break it open late, and it just felt really good. Now, starting pitching, still a problem. Bryce Elder, 2 days rest, 5 days rest, 14 days rest. Doesn't matter. He's clunky. Everything he had early on in the year is just not there right now.
20: Yeah, 69 pitches, which is nice.
16: It's a good number.
20: 4 innings, 5 hits, 3 runs, giving up 2 walks. Just kind of a little bit all over the place. Does he look thinner than he has in the past? I was watching him pitch yesterday, and I thought he looks a little bit thinner. He just coming off of me as that, like, kind of thick Texas guy who could have put a football helmet on and been all right.
16: Right.
20: It looks like he shed some weight, which doesn't really matter, but it was just an observation that I had. But a little rough early. No fourth inning clean.
16: No clean inning.
20: Action. We'll get into that in a minute. And then Yastrzemski breaks it open late.
16: Yeah, Yastrzemski comes through after Austin Riley could not come through. But look, Matt Olson hits his 25th home run. The offense, the good thing about what they're kind of doing right now is they're coming out of that funk.
15: That's what you're going to need because we're going to need 2 more pitchers, a little luck with the injured pitchers. We need to come back and be okay. So that's almost a snapshot, maybe not the 10 runs, but a snapshot of how the Braves are going to have to do it. You're going to get a little skittish pitching in some moments, but when the game has runs going on, you be a part of it. You know, they scored, we scored, they scored, we scored. We're leading in the ninth and you blow it open. Mm-hmm. That's a blueprint, I think, for the Braves, particularly going into the All-Star break, to have a way to win some games until we figure out what we have. Well, Weiss figures out what he has the rest of the way.
16: How the team is currently constructed will not be how it's constructed on the day after the trade deadline. There's no chance you can keep this how it is. Like, early in the year, you go, all right, we might be able to get by with Grant Holmes and Bryce Elder and Martin Perez. You cannot. Like, even if you make the postseason, that is not a recipe for winning baseball. They're going to make a move or two or three to try to shore up this pitching staff.
20: No doubt about it. That is obviously much needed, and I'm sure they're working on it now. And what is it, August 3rd? What's the deadline? August 3rd?
16: The 3rd or 4th.
20: So it'll be probably closer to that date.
16: Right.
20: As the wild card races are still way impactful, and people are still hanging around thinking they can make it to the postseason. So,
16: that's the good and the bad when it comes to baseball is before, when they didn't have that second wild card spot, you know, so there might be 3 or 4 more teams right now that say, all right, dude, we're out of it. Like, there's no chance of us getting into this. But because there's that second wild card spot, there's a lot of teams now that are looking around going, we've got an opportunity to really make this happen. Yeah. Well, this guy's making it happen. We talked about him a couple of weeks ago with Ha-Seong Kim really struggling. Jorge Mateo is more of just a rotational kind of utility guy. Jim Jarvis has come up and done a good job. 3 for 5 yesterday, average up to .292. Do you know he already has more hits and home runs than Ha-Seong Kim have?
20: Stop it.
16: He's been up like a week.
15: That sounds like a trivia question.
16: Yeah, that may be the one. That may be the one for our Braves, our final Braves daily ticket giveaway, which is coming up today, somewhere between 7:45 and 8 o'clock.
20: Great story about taking advantage of an opportunity. He's from San Diego, California. He looks the part
16: West
20: in
16: side.
20: The West Side. He looks the part in the field, makes some nice plays and throws over there, and doing it at the plate as well. So, Ha-Seong Kim is just.
16: He never needs to come back.
20: Yeah.
16: Never ever.
20: Nope.
15: You know what? It's another game. We start adding up these games where the Braves are scoring runs in the 8th and the 9th innings in bunches, even in losses. It's making them dangerous at getting after people's bullpens. And after, you know, that was a tight game, too, going down the stretch. So that's a very good win, all things considered. Getting blown out in game 1, finding a way to scrap your way in game 2, and then coming back to make sure that you don't lose a series against a team you should be better than in game 3. That's a good series win before you take on the Guardians.
16: You'll have a 7:10 first pitch tonight back at home. Last series before the All-Star break as you're getting ready to wrap things up here with St. Louis.
20: That game seemed to go on forever, did it not?
16: Well, because there was a rain delay, wasn't there? Yeah.
20: Well, that makes sense. Weather. I actually listened to the rain delay for a minute. I tapped the app. I forgot about that.
15: Yeah, that's, weather.
20: It was like happens. 3+ hours. Like, what the hell is going on around here?
15: You got multiple runs. Right. You got a 4-run ninth. There's a lot going on.
16: A lot of pitching changes. Yeah. But the rain delay is a big part too.
20: I forgot about the rain delay.
16: That's because you were more worried about France and soccer, were you not?
20: A little bit. I had cornhole last night, so it wasn't on the top of my mind. But I watched the entire first half. It was 0-0, and I think France had 10 shots to 0 versus Morocco. So it was a domination. They score 2 in the second half and take care of business. They're the favorite to win it all. France is with Mbappe, and he scored the first goal at the 60th minute to start the second half, and then kind of ran away with it from there.
15: Is he cut? Is the Frenchman cut?
20: Huh.
15: An injury. Is that going to stop him? Is that going to slow him down? Is he the man that has a nation on his shoulders? Finn, as our truest world
16: soccer reporter.
15: Can they win without him? Can they win with him at 70%, 80%? Banged up. As now there's drama for the Frenchman.
20: They'll be all right.
16: There's also drama with the American team. Yeah. Did you see what Christian Pulisic said? Apparently suffered some type of fracture in his leg.
20: Apparently. He's hurt. Might have microfractured in his leg. The way he kicked the back of that guy's leg and it vibrated off of it. You could watch it on the screen when you saw it happen. It probably should have been a penalty. Any more these days, I've watched a couple plays so far during the World Cup where if a defender sticks his foot in front of the guy trying to kick the ball, it's almost they rarely call it. Because that's all that guy did. He didn't touch the ball. He just stuck his foot in front of Pulisic's leg. Pulisic kicks the back of his leg and breaks his own leg. And then people are like, you got to stay in the game. They got to pull you out of this thing. He can't run. He can't do anything. Now, at that point, he wasn't playing very good at all.
16: Hey.
20: But he needed to come out of the game because he couldn't help the team because he broke his leg.
15: He should be owed an apology then. If he's got a fracture, he's got fractures in his leg.
20: Well, he didn't play great before that. And he missed
15: the turnovers
20: a game.
15: Happened before the fracture.
20: That's exactly
15: so
20: right.
15: So criticism of the game should not
0: change. I remember a Braves pitcher who pitched a World Series game with a broken leg.
16: That's very true.
15: Matt Lear just did tell the truth.
16: Yeah, Charlie Morton pitched a game with a broken leg. Didn't he win that game in the World Series?
0: Yeah, I believe he won this the game,
16: Okay.
15: And his comments after the match.
20: He has to stand on the mound and throw a ball.
16: Baseball players are
20: tougher. All over the field and kick balls with a broken leg.
15: You got to run to first if the dribbler comes by.
20: Nope, he doesn't.
16: All he's got to do is stay. He's got a broken leg. He's just got to stand on the mound and throw the ball.
20: That's exactly right.
16: Okay.
15: Well, the criticism of his game is fair, maybe of his toughness not, but also, back to the other side, criticism of the things that he said or how it came across.
20: Yeah.
15: Basically, we'll just get him next time. We've got time to rest up. That does not inspire a nation, Finn.
20: Let's hope he is of the right mindset in this, because he's taken an absolute beating on ESPN.
16: He might want to go to Galveston.
15: Landon Donovan.
20: On social media.
15: Has been fricasseeing him, saying that he's not a guy that's warm and fuzzy. He does not come up and make himself amenable to the announcers. He's kind of standoffish. He has a crew around him. Some of the things that we hear criticism of other players, it seems like that's some of the narrative going along with Pulisic. So, you know, he's got a lot going on, but the man does have a legitimate injury.
20: 100%.
15: If you've got fractures in your leg.
20: You can't play a game where you relies solely on your legs and be beat up like that and be productive. So I feel bad for the guy. I feel bad that he played as bad as he did. And I also feel bad that he got hurt in 2 of the 3 games he played in. So
16: apparently in the NBA, the trade between the Raptors and Clippers that would send Kawhi Leonard back to Toronto is now on hold.
15: Uh-oh.
16: And will not be completed until the NBA's investigation into Leonard's sponsorship agreement with Aspiration is completed. Remember they were trying to circumvent how they were going to pay him?
20: Yeah.
15: Allegedly.
16: I'm not sure that it was even allegedly.
15: Well, they're saying he invested, he was part of a company, and that didn't have anything to do with salary cap. It's just he did a side deal. Steve Ballmer, the owner of the Clippers, was involved in it. Here's the rub. They paid him. Usually when you invest, you have to wait for a business to do something and other people to invest, and then you cash out. They paid him before he actually had to do anything, and then I believe the company went under. So there's a whole lot going on. It was one of those sub stories throughout the NBA, not something we talked about much, but it's been there for a minute. And if they did that, they're going to be facing, they're going to face some, they could bury the Clippers for a generation.
16: I wish they would have done that with the Terry Rozier trade a couple of years ago when they knew he was gambling and everything else. How about give Miami their first round pick back in NBA?
20: Don't worry about Miami. Yeah, the Clippers, in a statement to ESPN on Thursday, said the trade can only be finalized if the Raptors ownership group assumes the risk of penalties that are related to Kawhi's contract that could theoretically result from the ongoing.
16: There was a Biggie song called Going Back to Cali, because guess what? You're going, I'm not assuming a damn thing.
20: Speaking of fat rappers, what did we just get? Was it late last night? Somebody sent a video of Rick Ross?
16: Rick Ross. That was it. We forgot to text Block, because that was his Rick Ross.
15: Now, was that an old video? Is that the new
16: I think
15: party?
16: That's new.
20: We got to text who?
15: Block from Block Entertainment.
16: Block,
15: he came
16: ENT
15: in here
16: and
15: interviewed him. Yeah. He's buddies with Rick Ross. He said we could get an invite to the Rick Ross pool party they have down on the south side every year.
20: Which I think we just saw?
15: I think we just missed it, yeah.
16: He never needs to be on the diving board again. Party. Why not?
15: You would have a ball. You like to swim. You like to be around pools.
16: If you notice.
15: You like to have a libation or two. You like to eat. Yeah, you like it.
16: Oh, if you notice the cultural, there was nobody in the pool.
20: So, everybody out of the pool.
16: Finn would be in there swimming. Rick Ross. Everybody's like, who's the white guy in the pool?
20: Rick Ross getting ready to dive off the diving board. And when I tell you the diving board beat his ass up, it's like the first jump was good. Mm-hmm. And then when you don't time it up right or push down hard enough, the reverberation of the diving board came up back at him and his knees just buckled.
16: He's lucky he didn't tear something.
20: Dude.
16: Like, legitimately, he's lucky something didn't tear
20: his ass just fell into the water.
16: And he's lost a bunch of weight. Like, he's down probably 70 or 80 pounds from where
20: he
16: once was.
20: To do, I can tell you that.
16: And that'll do it for the starting five. Coming up, we had a chance to talk to our manager right before the game yesterday. What did Walt Weiss have to say about throwing in a perfect game situation? Could it be up to him? We'll talk about that next here in the Locker Room on the Fan, 680 and 93.
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0: and receive your daily devotionals by email at rightfromtheheart.org. It's not often that a manager, just like a couple hours before game time, will join a show, but when you're the home of the Braves and you've got such a great relationship with that ball club, you have guys like Walt Weiss stop by. Walt stopped by, and the first thing we had to ask him was, he had a guy the night before in Pittsburgh that had a chance to throw a perfect game but was pulled out in the sixth inning. Walt, how would you have handled this? I got to ask you, so last night, and we've had a debate on the show all morning long, and I want to know, what would Walt Weiss do? Their manager decides to pull out a guy six innings in with a perfect game. Worked out for us, so it's fantastic. If you had somebody in a similar situation, and they're going six perfect, are you leaving them in if there's the pitch count there, or are you sticking directly to what that pitch count is?
1: Well, most of the time, all the time, really, those guidelines are coming from above you. So a lot of times that decision is taken out of the manager's hands. I know Don Kelly was in a tough spot last night. I thought he might come out for one more because I think he'd been up to 80 pitches, and I thought he might come out for one more. But I wasn't surprised that, he came out of the game.
2: How you feeling about your bullpen? You've had the hokey pokey with these starting pitchers. Put one in, take one out, as you guys are dealing with a lot of adversity. How's your bullpen holding up as you are coming down the stretch for the All-Star break?
1: Yeah, better as we sit here today. I mean, it was a tough stretch for about a week and a half, 2 weeks, because we were a man short in the pen. We had six starters. That's tough way to operate for very long. And so, on a lot of nights, there are only three or four of them that were available, because we're in the pen every night going four plus innings in the pen. We were having short starts. So we're coming off a tough stretch, for the bullpen, but I think they're caught up and we're in good shape, heading down the stretch of the first half here.
3: Speaking of the pen, you brought up, Owen Murphy this week. Talk about what you thought about his performance. And I thought he looked the part, looked like he belonged.
1: Yeah, I thought Murph did a good job, man. We threw him in the fire. major league debut, and he's pitching in extra innings, but that night he was the only guy left available, and it was going to be his game for as long as it went. And I thought he handled himself well. He's been a strike thrower. It's a fastball that doesn't light up the radar gun, but it plays up. So he can pitch with the fastball, and I think he's going to be a good one, man. We got some young arms. They still have some development out in front of them, but everybody does at their age, but some good signs there.
4: One more for you, Walt. Being over there, I listen to Alex day in and day out talk about how he approaches really any time throughout the situation trying to attain a player. But going into the trade deadline here, how much interaction do you have with him? How many of these conversations involve multiple people, or how does that sort of play out for those that, don't get to see behind closed doors?
1: Yeah, no, Alex and I talk all the time, and a lot of it has to do with improving the roster, and he never stops trying to do that. So he's always searching, and, to be honest with you, when you don't hear from Alex, he goes underground, he goes dark for a couple weeks. When he comes back up for air, he's probably going to have a few more players with him. So that's kind of how he operates. He's real stealthy, but, we have those types of conversations on and off throughout the year.
0: It's great. You guys got five all-stars, but I'll be honest, a friend of us and friend of the show, Michael Harris, we thought for sure should have been in the all-star game. If you had a chance to talk to Money Mike, his reaction to not being voted in, and do you think he'll end up getting there maybe as some type of replacement?
1: Yeah, I hope so. The day we handed out the all-star packets, and we had a little team meeting to do it and congratulate the all-stars. I pulled Michael aside before that meeting and said, hey man, you deserve to be getting one of these. I'm holding out hope that you still will. Cause as we know, a lot of things change between now and the all-star game, a lot of personnel changes. And so I'm hoping that Michael gets in that game. He certainly deserves it. It's really difficult to be an all-star as an outfielder, yeah, because there's so many guys with big numbers. It's tough to get in there, but he certainly deserves it, and holding out hope that he'll still be in Philly over the break.
3: Well, you got plans for the All-Star break?
1: No, I'll just go back home. I'll be in Colorado, maybe go up to Vail or something like that, and you know, chill in the mountains.
2: With Austin Riley still struggling, it's just tough. You know, fans, he's a fan favorite. He goes up to the plate, he sees his name and his batting average on the Jumbotrons. Just about a struggle all season long. As manager, do you try to protect him, give him space, take pressure off of him, put more pressure situations on him? What is your assessment of what you are trying to do to get him going before or after the All-Star break?
1: Yeah, it's been a tough one. You know, he works nonstop every day. The track record is obviously a good one, so it leads you to believe that it's going to click. And I think we have some recent examples here of Ozzy and Michael Harris last year, how they had really tough first halves, and then turned it around and carried it into this season. So I'm hoping the same for Austin. There's been a couple times where I've given him a day here and there, but I've let him try to work through it here recently. You know, there's some signs every now and then that it's going to click. It's just a matter of finding that consistency. I think he will, like I said, because of the work ethic, because of the track record. I think it's going to happen for him. And like I said, it's nice that we have a couple of recent examples of guys that turned it around after a tough first half.
4: Absolutely.
3: 1998 National League All-Star starting shortstop. What was that experience like for you? What do you remember most about it?
1: Oh, man, it was a whirlwind. Not to go too deep in the weeds here, but that was my son got really sick right about that time, was in critical condition in the hospital. So that was my first and only All-Star selection. It wasn't really even on my radar because I was bedside by my son in the hospital. So but it all ended well. He got better and you know, I got to play in the game and went back to Denver where I'd just come from playing for the Rockies at that time. It was my first year in Atlanta, so a lot of great memories there. There was a lot of emotions attached to that one, but in the end, it all turned out well, and it was a great experience.
4: Well, I'm curious, over the last decade for you, just kind of piggybacking on what you were asked about Jared Jones' situation and everything last night, what has changed the most, or if you zoom out, become the most challenging from the manager's helm over the last decade when it comes to decision making?
1: I think it's all about leadership. I mean, you gotta get a bunch of guys to buy in and believe what you say and respond to what you say, and that's my focus every day. Look, the decisions, the in-game decisions, I mean, you know, we every manager knows, you know, pretty much what to do. Sometimes the moves work, sometimes they don't, and the game pretty much tells you what to do. But it's all about leadership, you know. And look, I mean, when you're in this seat, you're going to get blamed for a lot of stuff, and that's what you sign up for. It's not for the faint of heart, but I certainly embrace all those challenges. I like and I relish being in this seat.
0: 53-38, couple of games ago before the All-Star break. Walt, we really appreciate you on a game day stopping by and checking in here on the Locker Room.
1: Okay, appreciate you all.
0: 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They'll show you what wow really means.
3: I was waiting for Go Dogs or
0: Go Braves,
3: Go Jackets, or what do they say? Like a lot of times you have these sayings for these colleges when you get done interviewing a head coach.
2: Hook 'em horns,
3: whatever it might be.
0: Well, they never will come on with us, so who cares about Texas? George owns them.
3: Anyway. It was just, it's paperwork. Funny. I was waiting for...
0: A Go Braves?
3: Yeah, something. But it doesn't matter because you don't...
2: No, he's not. Is,
0: do you think Kevin Stefanski, if we get a chance to talk to him, will ever say rise
2: right? Right.
0: He should be fired if he
2: college
0: says that.
2: College coaches have to do that for the college fan base. You don't want your manager or your pro football coach talking about rise up.
0: Sting him.
3: There you go. Thank you very much, man.
0: Thank you, Joe. Speaking of college coaches, I'm sure this one went over just swimmingly with Dog Nation as two Georgia assistants got extensions through the 2028 season. Glenn Schumann, defensive coordinator, who I'm surprised has not taken a head coaching job yet. Maybe he's like Dan Lanning, just waiting for the perfect head coaching job. He gets an extension, as does Mike Bobo.
3: I don't believe in Mike Bobo.
0: Come on, Finn.
3: Don't do that. That is absolutely fabricated. That is nuts.
0: I just heard you say it.
3: No. You can hear the pause in the middle of it. I don't believe in Mike Bobo. See?
0: Yeah, that was perfect.
3: I said Mike Bobo's name at one point.
2: Took a breath.
3: And then I've never said that. Please don't do that to me.
2: I've always been a Bobo fan. He's just taking too much flack. Good for him. The good times continue.

0: consistency and continuity of the offense, putting up 30 plus points and winning big games. He deserves a big part of that. So good for him. He gets a few more dollars in his pocket.
1: Run the ball, Bobo.
0: In his direct deposit
2: account. So I will say this, 30 plus points is, it's decent in college football. It's not elite. They were 28th in the country last year scoring offense. Now, I will say this. You're playing elite competition in the SEC. They were 31 points a game in 2024, which was 38th. You go back to 2023, they were 40 points a game. That's with Todd Monken. Or that was that the first year of Bobo? I don't remember if that was the first year of Bobo or not.
0: You were playing elite defenses, big-time programs, and you had a first-year starter with Gunnar Stockton. So now we'll see what the evolution of that is, and you still made it to the college football
2: playoff. It needs to be up at 35, but look, Mike Bobo's a good offensive coordinator. Do I think he's elite? No, but I think he's really good. I'm sure our 680 The Fan listeners were thrilled with this on our Twitter page when this announcement was made.
3: So I was just... in the back there, trying to talk to Road Dog. He's like, what have you heard? He's like, just go to 680 The Fan. Road Dog likes Bobo, which is good. I mean, if you...
2: He doesn't like many people, so...
3: It's very true. The one guy, Bill Alfonso, on Twitter, Bobo wouldn't be hired to run a cat house, yet he's the OC for life at UGA.
0: That would be illegal, I think.
3: Since Bobo has taken over, the yards per play have fallen each year. I don't have the details, but they put him in here. 7.1, 6.3, 5.7... with 5.7 being the lowest for UGA since Rick's last year, which wasn't good. Bobo has ruined the Kirby Smart era.
0: Oh, who has seen the Dogs lose 10-9? When you're losing, it's putting up 28 against Alabama, and then they outscore you. When you're losing, it's, you know, 30-plus. Ole Miss is putting up against you. So because he's not scoring 40 points a game against Trinidad Chambliss, at some point, the offense did his job, and sometimes, we don't talk about it many times because they don't lose that many times, sometimes the defense isn't super elite and smothering like we saw in their championship run. So I think you can always criticize, but to nitpick at stats when you keep winning games against elite opponents, I think that's a bit tough.
3: There's some of the one guy, Mike Bobo, calls running plays after every offensive penalty. I don't have the stats on that one either.
0: We'll start looking at that.
3: That leads to injuries, then poor performance is blamed on the injuries. Bobo is absolutely stupid.
0: Wow.
3: So this stuff is... Bummer, back to mediocrity. 10-2, best case. That if that's mediocrity, sign me up.
2: That's what I'm talking about. 10-2 is mediocrity.
3: Losing the first round of the playoffs. I hope they prove me wrong, but their track record speaks
2: for itself. Doesn't that go back to my conversation about taking them for granted? The fact that somebody
3: totally
2: would type out 10-2 is best case. You know how many teams in college football would die to be 10-2? I mean, 10-2 get in the SEC, you're guaranteed in the playoffs. My goodness. Some people have some
3: issues. Congrats to those guys. What is it? $2.1 million Bobo will make, and it'll go up $100,000 the next 2 years afterwards as well.
2: Good for him.
3: When you're in a situation like this, and yes, they're friends, and yes, they've been together a long time and know each other well, but when you have the success they've had, and you have the camaraderie, and you can have the fluidity with the same system year in and year out, especially in college football, the way people are all over the place. You have guys that are going to be backing up Gunnar Stockton. That will come be a seamless transition right into it. I mean, it makes sense.
0: You lost to Alabama. That's the only regular season loss you had.
3: And you had a terrible first half.
0: Right.
3: Defensively. By
2: and
3: the
2: a dropped touchdown that would have put you in the league.
0: And you lost to Ole Miss in the playoff. And you scored 34 points in the playoff. I don't see where Mike Bobo is the problem.
2: There was criticism at the end of the Ole Miss game. You were running the ball down their throat, and you had, what, first and goal at the 7 or first and goal at the 3? You could have walked in and maybe won the game. But you also, your defense went cover zero and gave up a bomb that set up the winning field goal.
0: It's okay to criticize Kirby, too. If your defense gives up 39, that's not the offense's problem.
2: Right.
0: That's the defense, which is Kirby's baby. And if you're doing it against an elite quarterback against Trinidad Chambliss, maybe he was just better than you that day.
2: Georgia also did cancel a game scheduled for September 9th, 2028. They will not be playing Florida A&M.
3: What week is that, 2 or 3?
2: September 20th, might be the opener.
3: Opener
2: or week two, September 9th. You're probably week two.
3: All right.
2: But this is, again, when you go to a nine-game conference schedule. 2028. FAMU, that's going to be a big loss. They would have brought an unbelievable marching band here.
0: And he missed out.

0: And a tick, too.
1: Yeah, that's what's going to hurt. Let's go to Ken in Riverdale. He wants to sound off. Ken, good morning. How you doing?
2: Hey, good morning, fellas. Listen, man, stop being a Mike Bobo apologist, especially you, home team. I mean, this guy sucks. He sucks. Let's call it like it is. I said it before, and I'll say it again. As long as Kirby has this guy on his staff, Georgia would not win a national title. Sure, a 10-2, I'll take that. But I also take national championships. Players come here to win titles, not just go 9-3 and 10-2. As long as you got Mike Bobo, and that's why we've lost the last 2 years. Look, last year, Ole Miss. You think we should have lost to Ole Miss? Are you kidding me? Mike Bobo sucks. If you guys are scared to say it, I'll say it. He sucks.
3: Listen, it's not my favorite offense. It's not my favorite thing to watch sometimes. But he gets results, and they win games. So
0: what I would say to Ken is you stop being scared. Stop being scared to call out Kirby when the defenses have bad games. When you have a situation where you're in a college football playoff and you give up the most points than you do all season long and you give up nearly 40, don't blame Mike Bobo because the offense didn't score 40 or 41.
4: Be honest about your feelings. It's emotional for you.
0: I think it's clear.
1: That's my boy Ken.
0: On bad games, when you have a bad first half like you did against Alabama, get all over Mike Bobo. That being said, to your point, don't be afraid to criticize Kirby Smart when the defense doesn't show up or you're putting up nearly 40 points from an opponent.
1: You tied the game with 56 seconds left at 34 apiece, and then you gave up a cover zero seam route that puts Lucas Canero in position to hit a 47-yard field goal. Remember, they get the stupid safety on the 19 lateral attempt late in the game.
3: And then
0: the defense lost the game.
3: Quarterback threw it for 290. It's not my favorite version of college football offense.
1: Right,
3: it's
1: right,
3: never
1: no
3: very
1: doubt.
3: Sexy. There's games where Gunnar Stockton throws for 130,
1: and they
3: 196,
1: it out.
3: 196, 70 against Georgia Tech, which was just a head scratcher. There's frustrating moments in his tenure for sure. But
2: Mike Bobo sucks.
1: So the sucks
3: and you whoop
1: part,
3: up
1: I
3: on Alabama 20-7.
1: Like I said, I think he's an above average offensive coordinator. I don't think he's an elite offensive coordinator.
3: The numbers speak for themselves.
1: Right. But with Kirby, the way Kirby wants to play football, I don't think he wants a chuck it around guy. Todd Monken was special. And that's how he ended up being an offensive coordinator in the NFL and now a head coach.
0: Well, so was Stetson Bennett. He was special.
1: Yeah.
0: And so when you had games, when you're going back and forth, when you're going down the field and you're lighting it up offensively, your quarterback had a whole lot to do with that. Not that Gunnar Stockton can't be that dynamic, but that's not clearly how Kirby Smart wants to live his life. He wants to be in control and have his defense win the games and smother you out in the first and second halves. And when they lose games, it's typically because the defense doesn't smother you out in the first or the second half of a game.
1: Think about 2 years ago when Carson Beck was the starter. He threw some interceptions and they led the country in drop passes. Led it. Last year, we talk about the Bama game. The Taylor wide open to take the lead in that game and it goes right through his hands. 5 yard line, he's going to walk in for a touchdown. Those are things when plays are drawn up that don't happen. Yeah.
0: Trinidad Chambliss threw for 362 yards.
1: And
0: nothing to do with the Georgia offensive coordinator.
1: And think about it. The two quarterbacks you lost to last year are probably first-round picks. Ty Simpson was a first-round pick. Trinidad Chambliss will probably be a first-round pick. So it took a special quarterback to beat you. We'll take more calls. Your thoughts on Mike Bobo, 404-231-1680. Coming up, though, we got a couple of whales moving to Georgia. How do they get here? 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
1: Shout out to Jesus.
0: Thank you, Joe. Coming up in the 7 o'clock hour, we may have found our shortstop. We've got some numbers that tell you how good he is and some Georgia players getting accolades on an all-decade team. But right now, we've got whales moving here. We've got a play-by-play guy fired for dipping his pen in the company pool.
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0: You guys fans of the Georgia Aquarium?
3: Oh, yeah, big time.
0: Yeah.
4: Oh, it's unbelievable.
0: Me too.
4: It's a great venue for different events. And then if you get bored with the event you're at, just go look at the whales and all the different things going on.
0: I know you've taken the kids and grandkids. Or have you taken the grandkids yet?
4: I have not.
0: Might be time. At least Brody for sure.
4: Brody and Kylan.
0: Yeah.
4: I would love it too.
3: Got some nieces and nephews in town. I think over the summer, going to take them over there.
4: There you go.
3: You can't lose. You got penguins. You got all kinds of interactive things. Yeah, the aquarium is a win for the A.
0: Well, they're going to win again, as apparently now the Georgia Aquarium is going to acquire a couple of two new beluga whales.
5: It's a baby f***ing whale, man.
0: I think these are full-grown whales. They're getting Finn Balor's whale buddy. Just Balor and Zephyr.
3: All right.
0: These are 9 and 6-year-old whales. Apparently, they were in the marine land of Canada in Niagara Falls. Road Dog apparently tried to take one of them when he was up there at Niagara Falls. But no, seriously, they closed the
4: marine land.
0: Yeah, they had financial issues.
4: I think there's 20 plus different whales that are trying to figure out what they're going to do with them.
0: Yeah, 28 are going to be moved to U.S. and international facilities. The Georgia Aquarium is taking on 2. It could be within weeks or months before they're going to get here. They said a lot of it has to do with how healthy they are.
6: Can you not just dump them back in the ocean? Like one time I had a goldfish that outgrew its tank. We were tied up. We just threw it in Lake Lanier.
0: That's probably the wrong lake to throw them in.
3: That's what is recommended when you buy the goldfish.
4: Or the beluga whale.
6: It was one of those goldfish we won at the fair. You know, we just threw a ball in the air.
3: Goldfish only gets as big as you feed it. So if it got too big for its environment.
4: Is that true?
3: Yeah, they don't just turn into a salmon. You keep feeding those things, they'll keep growing.
0: Well, you got to feed them every day.
3: Yeah, but I'm thinking,
4: carps, are those just big goldfish?
0: Yeah.
4: Yes or no?
0: They're not necessarily, but they're...
4: I mean, you keep them in
0: a... You're talking about the koi fish?
6: Carp are big goldfish.
4: Yeah.
0: Apparently, they taste like crap, too.
4: They don't eat those things.
3: The beluga whale can live to be 35 to 80 years old.
4: Damn.
3: So these guys could be here for a long time.
0: Yeah.
4: Where's their natural habitat in beluga whales? That's my question.
0: The ocean.
6: Yeah.
0: Not a tank.
6: Maybe Ozzy Osbourne will take one.
0: That's very true. Ozzy does have that big old thing.
4: He does.
0: Did you see this controversy going on with San Antonio Spurs former play-by-play announcer Jacob Toby? So Jacob Toby, for 2 years, had been the lead voice on television for the Spurs. That's a job right now you probably want to keep with Victor Wembanyama. You're going to be getting a lot of games. Well, he was fired yesterday.
4: Excuse me?
0: And he was fired because there was an incident that popped up on July 7th on his Instagram stories. Apparently, he was sleeping around on his girlfriend. His girlfriend either hacked his account or got into his account, started putting on his stories. One of the stories said, "This is my girlfriend of 6 years, but I cheated on her with Lauren Waters," and actually tagged Lauren Waters.
3: Oh.
0: "So feel free to continue to follow me if you think I'm a good guy, because I'm not." Another post included a photo strip showing Toby and Lauren Waters together.
3: Now, who's Lauren Waters?
0: Lauren Waters is the sister of one of the Spurs players.
3: Here you go. So we got some fraternization. Allegedly.
0: Now, does that get you in trouble? Is it the fraternization that gets you in trouble? Or is it the fact that you're a cheater? Because being a cheater on a girlfriend is, I mean, it's not good. We don't condone that. But is that enough to lose your job? Or is it the problem that you're messing around with somebody's sister?
3: You probably just don't want any problems. If Doc Rivers is your point guard and the play-by-play guy, if he has a sister, Doc Rivers, you don't want the play-by-play guy messing around if Doc Rivers doesn't like it. So you don't want any problem. You're there to do your job, call games on TV, not be a distraction. So it's probably more of the distraction than two young people having problems.
0: So I think the guy that was on the team was named Lindy Waters. They only signed him to a 1-year contract. I don't even know who he is, to be honest with you. I don't think he plays a whole lot.
3: Right.
0: It's not like you're messing with Wemby's sister. What happens when Lindy Waters gets in? Man, his sister's hot. What? What are you doing there? You don't want that. So either way,
3: we need to get Lindy Waters some more playing time.
0: If you get Lindy Waters in the game, we're winning. Come on, bro.
3: It's the fraternization. It's probably best to not bleep where you eat. You know what I mean?
0: There was an old station we worked at. It's no longer in existence.
6: What's that?
0: Now called Radio Korea.
4: Different rules against
0: it. There was a clause in there of no fraternization among the workplace.
3: Which is funny because, oh, never mind.
0: You met your wife there.
3: Well, the guy who wrote the clause, he met his wife there.
0: Few people met their wives there. Just saying. It happened.
4: You guys had a good time.
0: Sometimes it's a good and a bad
3: thing. There was no Netflix or no Instagram back then.
0: There needs to be a documentary on that place. Goodness. For real. There needs to be a 30 for 30.
3: From a little tour now.
0: This is not good. There was a huge typhoon over in that side of the country.
4: Like China.
0: Asia, China, Philippines. Was that one of them affected?
4: Yeah. Southern China was this one. It was awful.
0: So this typhoon
4: 35 inches of rain.
0: Well, here's what becomes really awful. It's bad enough you're getting rain. Well, nearly 900 venomous cobras, or 900 snakes, including venomous cobras.
6: Rattlesnake.
0: I don't think they were rattlesnakes.
4: Rattlesnake.
0: But they escaped from southern China after this typhoon flying, and now they're trying to find the snake. Let me tell you what the snake's not doing. The snakes aren't hanging around to be caught.
4: It's unbelievable. They see the video footage of it. They're swimming around in the typhoon waters everywhere. Some are... One dude looked like a couple of kids were trying to catch one out of the water. You saw these big ones with their head out, kind of swimming with their head out of the dirty water.
3: So
4: it was insane.
3: In addition to giant squid, kraken, and sharks, now there's snakes
4: in
3: the ocean.
4: You can't compare this to being in the ocean.
6: Well, technically, there's always been snakes always in the ocean.
3: Now there are more.
0: They didn't just pop up.
3: There are more.
0: Rattlesnake. That's not a good one.
3: I'm out, Joe.
0: This is a good one. I know we're all big wrestling fans on this show. At least a few of us are. The El Paso Chihuahuas are celebrating WWE night by honoring wrestling legend Eddie Guerrero.
3: Okay.
0: They'll be taking on the Albuquerque Isotopes on August the 1st, and you will be able to get an Eddie Guerrero bobblehead sitting on the top of an El Paso Chihuahua car doing his signature move when he's standing like this.
3: Viva la raza.
0: Yeah.
3: Viva la raza. He was entertaining.
0: You don't remember Eddie Guerrero?
4: No recollection of this guy.
3: You would like Eddie Guerrero.
4: Get out of my face if I would like Eddie Guerrero.
3: You would. You would appreciate him. He was athletic. He had charisma. He could be a heel. He could be a baby face. He was a well-rounded professional wrestler who left us way too soon. You would appreciate him.
0: Yeah.
6: Remember, we were teased with a WWE tie-in night during one of our promotional Braves talks that we've had recently. So hopefully something cool like this comes about.
0: Yeah, that would be awesome.
4: That would be awesome.
0: He's got a list of a lot of championships.
4: No
0: WWE
4: way.
0: WWE championship. He was the Intercontinental champion. Don't you dare.
4: That's amazing. They
0: Intercontinental champion two times.
3: I like the
4: United States champion. What an accomplishment. They like the fact that he was a foreigner. He had a good...
6: No problem.
4: Good look to him. He had a vehicle that he rode in on.
3: He's from Texas. He's not a foreigner.
4: No, I'm sorry, because it sounds like El Paso Chihuahuas.
0: Wow.
4: Having a bobblehead night.
3: Hey, that's his hometown, El Paso, Texas.
0: He's Latino.
3: Yeah.
4: My bad. I thought he was...
3: He's American.
0: He was born in Minneapolis, he was born in El Paso, passed away in Minneapolis.
3: Yeah.
0: So either way.
4: I know most of these guys, I guess.
0: You've never heard of Eddie Guerrero?
4: Never heard of Eddie Guerrero.
0: Have you ever had somebody, have one of your grandkids do the frog splash on you? Because that was his finishing move. Have him climb up on the couch and do the frog splash.
4: I hate that I'm going to ask. What exactly is the frog splash?
0: Go ahead and look it up.
3: You got to YouTube it. We're not going to do all your work for you.
0: Yeah.
3: Next break, you come back and you give us a description of the frog splash.
4: I'm going to give you a description of what Justin Bernie sent us last night. What was that finishing move called when the guy was banging his hips against the other guy's head in that ridiculous?
0: I don't think I saw that. I was working basketball, so I got to take a look. We'll take a look during the break. Coming up, The Braves have numbers on this guy that says the old guy never, ever, ever needs to come back. We'll get to that next. Here in the locker room on the Fan, 680 and 93.7 FM.
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0: 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Mike Yastrzemski with a big home run late to break it open. Dylan Dodd in relief gets the win. Today, it's going to be a 7-10 first pitch. 5:55 Ford leadoff show with Barrett and Chris right here on the Fan and the free Fan app. Chris Sale going to get the ball. 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
16: Two walks already for Yaz. Might he get another one here and drive in a run?
1: The 3-1 pitch. Swung on and creamed. Deep right field. That is long gone. A grand slam by Yaz. And it's 10-5 Braves in the ninth in Pittsburgh.
14: You're unbelievable.
0: Great call there by Ben Ingram. Braves win. Braves win. Braves win. 10-5 was the final there. You heard that action right there on the Braves Radio Network. Don't forget, coming up between 7:45 and 8, our Braves Daily Ticket Giveaway. Finn, are you for real? This is the last one? This is it? The end of the Braves Daily Ticket Giveaways?
4: As
0: of
4: today is the last day. We had a good run, dude.
0: We've given away a lot of tickets.
3: A lot of people have gone into Truist Park this year. I hope we get a chance to do this next year. That was fun giving all these tickets away.
4: 54 and 38. So how many games is that?
0: That's 16 games over 500.
4: 130-something.
0: That would be 92?
4: 92 games. We're going to give away 93. I think we've done it every...
3: That's a nice number.
0: The weekends we haven't given away.
4: All right.
3: Just during the weekends.
0: So you're probably talking about like 70... 70-ish
4: regardless
0: of tickets.
4: It's a lot.
16: It's a big number.
0: It is.
4: That's
0: Joe.
4: Right, Joe.
0: A lot of tickets there. 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
0: So here could be something you may want to listen to. I'm just giving you kind of a forewarning. We may have our shortstop. Jim Jarvis has now surpassed Ha-Seong Kim in hits and home runs.
4: Yeah, that's hard
0: for the year 2026.
3: Take him half the season to do it?
0: Yeah, one guy. No, it took him like a week and a half.
3: There you go.
0: One guy is making $20 million. The other guy just came up from AAA Gwinnett. I like the way this guy plays.
4: 7 games played, 24 at-bats. And you're telling me he did what? He has more what?
0: Hits and home runs than Ha-Seong Kim.
4: That can't be a real. That cannot be a real stat.
0: Well, if it's on the internet, it has to be real.
4: How
0: many hits does Jim Jarvis have?
4: 7, I believe.
0: Okay, Ha-Seong Kim has 5.
4: Oh my.
0: How many home runs does Jim Jarvis have?
4: Jim Jarvis home runs, is it 1 or 2?
0: Okay, Ha-Seong Kim has 0.
4: That is...
0: How many runs has Jim Jarvis driven in?
4: He's driven in 3.
0: So he's got the same amount of RBI
4: total
0: as Ha-Seong Kim.
4: 11.
3: Now what?
0: He doesn't have 11 stolen bases.
3: We're
4: total bases.
0: I thought you said stolen bases.
4: Batting .292, making contact, making plays at shortstop, looking the part, looking like an athlete.
0: Right.
4: I mean, absolute disaster.
3: There are going to be some guys, if the Braves do turn this around and make the run we think they can make, we're going to remember Jim Jarvis. We're going to remember the contributions of Yaz.
4: Yep.
3: We're going to remember the contributions of the guys that have been called up to just kind of piece this thing together with glue and some wood at certain points with the pitching being in the way that it is. The hitting is going to have to carry us through. So that was a big day and a big moment in a game that still wasn't decided until the ninth last night. Yesterday afternoon, so good for him. That was a lot of fun and some fun players making some moments and some memories for Braves country.
0: Yeah, look, when you go throughout a baseball season, there are going to be, to your point, guys that come up and come down, and you know, you're sitting here talking about July. Maybe at the trade deadline they go out and acquire, you know, C.J. Abrams. I don't know. I'm just throwing a shortstop out there.
3: That'd be nice.
0: Yeah, it would be. Maybe they do, and you forget all about Jim Jarvis. There also may be a time where Jim Jarvis the rest of the year ends up being your shortstop. Like, think about through that World Series run.
4: Oh my gosh.
0: Some of the guys that made contributions, guys that were on the mound to start games that got one out. And you don't remember that because we win the games 3-1, or Dansby Swanson hits a home run, or, you know, you don't remember the stuff throughout the entirety of the year, but it is nice to see somebody like Jim Jarvis get an opportunity and at least come up right now and get things done.
3: You know, we have something we haven't had in a while because we had an off season, that awful offensive season that we had last year. And then the Mets have just been a disaster the last couple of years. Now we actually have, you know, a tight race. It looks like the Marlins still won't lose. They won again. The Phillies won last night. So it's going to be one interesting, fun, competitive. And then we also may have to compete against those guys at the trade deadline because some of the bats or arms we may want, they may want as well. So this may turn out to be a really fun finish the rest of the season if these guys can just get to a place where they can get consistent pitching.
0: Truthfully, I think it is good that you have two teams on your heels. because it's going to force Alex Anthopoulos' hand a little bit.
3: Oh, he's doing something.
0: You can't. I mean, he was going to do something anyway, yeah. But you can't look back and now you've got two teams that are flying up behind you that are playing great baseball. Like the Marlins, we never thought the Marlins might be buyers at the trade. The Marlins might be buyers at the trade deadline because they're playing such good baseball. You know Philadelphia will push chips in the middle because they feel they're in a situation where they're going to be World Series contenders. So the fact that you have somebody and somebody's that are coming up on your heels, they're going to have to make a move and figure it out.
4: No, they will. Alex is not going to sit around and let stuff happen around him. And I don't know if it'll be a big splash like the Tariq Skubal that everybody's talking about or has mentioned. Mm-hmm. But you can get a couple guys. You can get a couple guys if you want to for the price of getting a Skubal. You know what I'm saying? A couple good guys as opposed to one great one.
0: Like Sonny Gray.
4: Right.
0: Who's been tied to us for seemingly every year.
4: So it'll be very interesting to see where he goes. Is there an outfielder we want that's out there as well? Mm-hmm. Is Ronald Acuna going to come back as himself? Or is he going to take some time to get back in action and get that timing down? I always think about these guys when they have to get up to the plate and see 95 and they haven't swung a bat in a month.
0: Right.
4: I mean, I know it's not like riding a bike when you're talking about swinging a baseball bat. That's why you go to the minors for a little touch up. Mm-hmm. So we'll see what happens to Ronald when he's ready to get some action.
3: Or does he have magic? Remember the last time he came back, his first at bat here at home, bang.
4: How long was he out? Like 11 days or 12 days?
3: But he comes back with the magic. If he brings the magic, it feels like that's what this team needs, a little juice. Mm-hmm. They need a spark from somewhere, somebody throughout these series, and we just don't have it. We're just kind of getting an EKG bounce of you could get blown out a game, and then you win a close game, and then you can have a blowout on your favor, and then it's just kind of going up and down, and hopefully if he comes back with a magic bat, now all of a sudden we can get some of that juice we had back first month and a half of the season.
0: Yeah, I think the bats will be okay, because you've got enough guys that continuously can make contributions where two or three can be hot.
3: And it is now.
0: Yeah, and two or three can be cold. You've got to fix the pitching staff.
3: Yeah.
0: I mean, you cannot continue. And again, we're only in July. Starters that can't get past the fifth inning. You brought up a stat yesterday. They haven't had a starter go past the sixth innings in like a couple of weeks. It's like basically if Chris Sale doesn't go six, you ain't getting six. And your bullpen's going to die if that continues to happen. Like these guys are going to be dead. You need Robert Suarez back. You know, obviously he's a big piece, big power arm in the back end of the bullpen. He's not around. But eventually these guys are going to wear out. So you got to find some dudes that can eat some innings longer than that. Well, there's always accolades that come out. And when you've had a program like the University of Georgia, you get some love and you get some accolades as we hit the Bulldog beat.
4: Beat it.
0: Beat it.
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17: 25-20, fourth down, like 15-10-5, get in there, touchdown!
16: And the locker room is on the beat. This is the Bulldogs Beat, presented by Georgia's Own Credit Union and attorney Ken Nugent.
0: So Pro Football Focus put out their SEC All-Decade team, which, let's just say there's a couple of schools that are represented a little bit more than everybody else in the SEC. If you could guess the two schools, you get a dollar.
4: Georgia, Alabama.
0: Yeah, that would be the two.
4: Yeah, LSU.
0: LSU's the third one. And outside of that, there's not much. So they put together the SEC All-Decade team. First, let's start with the Georgia player, since this is the Georgia, the Bulldog beat. No, we're not going to, home team, we had a moment last week when you were out. You would have lost your mind.
4: That was unbelievable, dude. Hanover?
0: Justin Hanover, mid-Bulldog beat, starts talking about Georgia Tech.
4: It was unbelievable.
3: Something went wrong in his head.
6: Yeah. It's the second time this has happened.
4: Yeah,
6: Kelly did it once, and now Justin's done it. I'm surprised home team hasn't done it, but it's like, hate on Georgia.
3: I'm a professional.
0: No, so we're not going to hate. Here are the Georgia players that made the SEC All-Decade team. At tight end, no shock, Brock Bowers. Right. And offensive tackle, no surprise with this one, Andrew Thomas. Over on the defensive side, I am surprised a little bit there's not more Georgia players. There's only two guys they have listed on the defensive side, Roquan Smith and N'Kobe Dean. I would have thought Jalen Carter or Jordan Davis.
4: It's weird that there wasn't like a safety category either.
0: Right.
4: They probably would have had a safety in there too.
0: Maybe. But either way, those are the Georgia guys that are on the SEC All-Decade team.
4: All-Decade team, okay. You have two guys that, did they not play with each other for a minute, Roquan and N'Kobe Dean, or they miss each other?
0: I think they missed each other.
4: Barely, but to have that one guy finish and the other guy come right in and do his thing was
0: The killers they've had on the defensive side of the ball are absolutely insane. I'll give you some of the other names that were on this SEC All-Decade team. Quarterback, no shock, Joe Burrow, the greatest single season in the history of college football. And they only have one running back on this, Najee Harris of Alabama.
3: That's the advantage Bama has, because with all of their running backs, they do have one legitimate bell cow that they feature for a couple of years. And that's the issue with Georgia. Kirby has so many good running backs. If you go back, I mean, Zamir White and Kendall Milton.
4: I'm going to back into you a little bit. I think it's style and personnel decisions, as opposed to having one guy do it for you. They've had the bell cows there. They just didn't feed them like Alabama did at the time.
3: But I think that's by design. Kirby just has
4: that's
3: a rotation.
4: That's what I'm saying. So it's not their fault. They probably have better running backs time and again, but the fact that guy had ridiculous stats because he got fed 300 times.
0: So there were safeties that just got cut off our list, but neither one of them were Georgia. Grant Delpit of LSU, Xavier McKinney of Alabama. But this, I mean, you put this team together, you could probably win a Super Bowl. Joe Burrow, Najee Harris, Devontae Smith, Malik Nabers, Jerry Jeudy.
4: I'm not going to disagree.
0: It's a monster team.
3: They make a playoff run, that's for sure.
4: No doubt about it. Those are some special players. And
0: I mean, you look up and down this list, how many guys that were drafted really high.
4: Mm-hmm.
0: Josh Hines Allen, who went, second in the draft. Will Anderson, who's an absolute murderer at Houston. The offensive line is great players. Georgia, again, unbelievable. Alabama had 10 selections. Georgia had 4. LSU had 4. But again, this was the Nick Saban era. Think about how many titles they were and doing all the stuff that they did. So that is your Bulldog Beat. Speaking of Bulldog, you're going to be out there early tomorrow. Fingers taped up.
4: No, it's okay. It's fine. It's preventative.
3: Hey, he looks
4: it's
3: tough.
4: Fine.
3: Yeah.
0: Looks tough.
3: That's
0: what we're going with.
3: Your wide receiving coach comes out there and he's got a splint. He only has 9 fingers on his hand. You want to hear what this man has to tell you.
0: He would look tough anyway. Like, your hands are so jacked up, you look tough regardless.
4: Anyway, can I tell you about what's going on tomorrow?
3: What's going on?
4: It's the Buck Ballou quarterback camp presented by Georgia Power. Returning to Providence Christian Academy in Lilburn, the QB camp is open to all high school age QBs and receivers.
18: That's tomorrow.
4: That's exactly right. You'll work out with Buck Ballou and myself, and it's tomorrow.
18: Yeah, Isaiah says that's tomorrow.
0: Thank you, Buck.
4: Registration opens at 9. Camp runs from 10 to noon. Spectators are welcome to attend. 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As I check the formerly known as the TE Certified Weekend Weather Report, there's a chance, and a pretty good chance, of some rain.
0: So you teach kids how to catch in the water.
4: Looks like I do not do camps in the water.
3: The kids. They need to learn how to catch on those Friday nights when it's raining out there.
0: Yeah.
3: Or Georgia High School football
4: thing. It doesn't start. Well, as we get closer to the 10 a.m. hour, I'll have an update on the weather report.
0: Well, you'll be doing a show tomorrow at 8 a.m., so you can give us a bunch.
3: That's my contribution. You're now Coach Finneran officially.
0: You bought him a whistle.
3: There you go.
4: You know what? I had a whistle for a while, but I don't know where it is. It's in the garage somewhere.
0: Yeah, with everything else in your house.
4: I just cleaned it out yesterday. That was a chore. So I got my new whistle.
3: There you go.
0: You look like a coach now.
4: All right. You're coming in. Thanks, Tizzle.
3: You'll have your splint. You'll have your whistle. You'll have your drills. You'll be ready to go with Buck Ballou, two guys who've actually played.
0: You can blow the whistle.
4: You know, blow the whistle?
0: Yeah.
3: There you go.
4: Nice.
0: It's kind of a weak blow.
4: I didn't want to go. Thank you.
3: I don't want to damage the equipment.
4: Seriously, what do you want me to do? Just hammer it?
0: Yeah, why not? There we go.
3: Here you go.
4: Line it up.
0: On the hop. Got to get them moving.
4: First group up. Ready?
0: There we go.
3: There it is. That's a coach whistle.
0: I think we should use the whistle throughout the rest of the show. Like, if there's a flag on the play, you blow the whistle at some point today. Coming up, this guy says this superstar is being underappreciated. We'll talk about that next as we move the chains here in the locker room on the Fan, 680 and 93.7 FM. Really important that you don't have much time to appeal your property tax bill. I got my tax bill in last year, and I go, what in the heck just happened? Gwinnett County, you guys are full of it. 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
0: 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They're in St. Louis, 7-10. 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
0: Tell Nick he needs to be a little more tan. Just a little bit more tan right now.
2: Y'all don't know me.
3: Has he done something different?
1: Is that all natural? It's all natural.
0: Yeah, it is. He lays out by his pool pretty much every day.
1: Good for him.
0: I wish I had a pool to lay out by. We have a community pool. I got to pack stuff. I got to get up. I got to drive over because it's not. I mean, it is walkable, but I'm lazy. Yeah. It's more the walk back after I've had like 9 cocktails at the pool.
1: Well, I mean, it's not like they have a bar there. You got to take everything with you.
3: Is it bad to drive over? Is that really lazy to drive over to your community pool?
1: No, we have to drive. It's too far away. Yeah.
0: You've got 2 miles acreages for like every property.
1: On the other side of the neighborhood.
3: Yeah, it's like a mile from the gate to your house anyway. So it's a big neighborhood.
1: Exactly. I can't be next to the gate. That's crazy.
3: Understand that. You made the right move.
1: I need a buffer zone.
3: That's right. Yeah, right.
0: Yeah, because all the riffraff that comes in and out of there.
1: Right. What was I going to say?
0: No, but it's not lazy. I drive over there all the time.
1: No, I blame my dogs and grandbabies for me not being at the pool more. If I was home alone with no dogs to worry about, and
3: so you probably have about
0: you worry about them for like 20 minutes a day,
3: 5 more
1: and
3: years.
1: That's not even close to true, dude. I got to take them out multiple times. I got to take them on a walk at least twice.
0: Okay, so how long are you walking them for? 10 minutes,
1: 15 minutes.
0: So 20 to 30 minutes a day.
1: No, I will not accept that.
0: Louis gets walked twice a day. He's good.
1: And they're just aggravating. And if I leave, I got to crate one, and the other one gets closed.
3: Oh, you don't leave them out.
1: Okay.
0: The mud room.
1: I don't want to leave. What?
3: You don't leave the dogs out when you leave.
0: Really?
3: I didn't know that.
1: We used to be able to leave them both in the crate, the Nova and Clover.
3: Mm-hmm.
1: And when Clover died, Nova lost her mind.
0: Okay.
1: So when she gets in the crate now, we had to get
0: a padded room.
1: I wish I had a padded room for a psychopath that she is, but she lost her mind. We had this regular crate where it looks like the wire crate, you know?
0: Right.
1: So she started trying to bite her way out of the crate, breaking her teeth off inside the crate, going crazy. And that never happened until her sister passed away.
3: She misses her sister. Yeah.
1: Oh, the anxiety and everything else she dealt with, so she didn't know we were coming back. I don't know what was going on. So we had to get a crate that's now like steel. Doesn't have any wires, so she can't. It's literally like an asylum in there for her. So
3: bless her.
1: I don't like putting her in there very much, so that's why I try not to.
0: Yeah, Louie is cool enough where he just
1: walk around the house.
0: He just goes and finds a bed and goes to sleep.
1: She'll get on the door. She can open the door, and she'll be sitting in the driveway waiting for us.
3: So that's what I was going to ask. What would happen if she was uncrated? Yes. Now there's a danger situation.
0: Lock the door.
1: It's a lever, so she can hit the lever.
0: But you don't have a padlock?
1: It unlocks the inside.
0: It unlocks it. Okay, gotcha.
1: Yeah. I wish I had a turn door now where you could just...
0: You know you could just swap that out. It's not that hard. Men can change door handles.
1: I'm not going to change a door handle.
3: Is it less classy? I know you have a very classy home. Is it less classy to have one of those electronic door locks?
1: No, I'd love to get one of those.
3: So I think that's what I would suggest to you. That way, even if she hits the door, it won't open.
1: Exactly.
3: And if she did get out, you would know that the door opened. Yeah. I would say that's probably
0: Home
3: upgrade.
0: Depot and get one of those electronic locks. They're not
1: my
0: expensive.
1: Door is different. You guys don't understand. You have to come look at it.
3: It's a big door.
0: Oh, fancy.
1: It's a big door.
3: Yeah.
1: And it's got three deadbolts. I don't know why it's like that. So you cannot replace it with the electronic one. I get a whole new door.
3: Yeah, I've just got a regular front door. You've got the grand Taj Mahal door.
1: This is a side door. It's not a big deal.
0: Oh, it's not even the front door.
3: That's a bigger deal. Secondary door.
0: This side door costs more than my house.
1: That's not true.
0: What the hell is going on here? Well, this guy costs a lot of money, and he said now, or there's some people that are saying maybe he is becoming underappreciated. It's time now to move the chain.
4: There's no one more reliable in a big game situation.
5: Oh, my knee,
6: my calf,
5: my foot,
6: my ribs.
4: Brian Finneran is moving the chains.
5: My pride.
1: All right, let's get into it. A couple good sound bites from our boy Thomas. Emmett Golden of ESPN, there's some rumors going around that maybe the head coach in Cincinnati is up on the hot seat. Mm-hmm. Emmett Golden says, not so fast, my friend.
7: They do not pay coaches to sit at home. And he's got one more year left on his contract after this one. So his seat is hot from us, but I don't know if the Bengals would ever fire a head coach with time left on his contract.
1: That's interesting. They don't want to waste any money. The cheap
0: That's
1: organization.
0: Crazy. They've got a lot of talent and a lot of money invested, and they haven't got much bang for their buck. Now, they did make a Super Bowl
1: right.
0: a few years back,
1: right.
0: but how long does making the Super Bowl and losing keep you around?
1: It's a good question. They're a loaded team offensively, obviously with the wide receiver position, tight ends decent. 6-11 last year with the quarterback that was banged up.
0: Right.
1: Not
0: they got a good running back. Their problem is defensively, they're not good. They wasted a first-round pick in Shamar Stewart.
1: They tried to build it up on this offseason.
0: Yeah, they
1: added a bunch of dudes. So this is a year. Build it this year. Make a deep run next year.
0: Mm-hmm.
1: Again, playing in the AFC North is no joke.
3: No, right, yeah. but it's winnable. You can't say that the Ravens should just run away with it.
0: I mean, the Steelers won it last year.
1: 10-7.
3: That's what I'm saying.
1: Right.
3: It's not unthinkable that you should be able to win, and he's been there now for a while. He's had a couple of losing seasons, trip to the Super Bowl, trip to the AFC Championship game, so there's been some bad, some good, I don't know, hot seat. He's had an injured quarterback, an injured player, so if everybody's healthy, I think expectations should be high.
1: Yeah, so we'll see what happens up there in Cincy if they can get back on track. How to win in the NFL? Bill Barnwell tells you, you better be really, really good at something.
2: You just kind of have to be good at whatever path you do. It's just like an NFL offense. Like, you can be a great spread offense, throw the ball 50 times a game. You can be a great power running game. But whatever you choose, you have to be good at. You cannot really just be a little bit of everything team. I think you have to have a very clear path in terms of your own roster building philosophy and then do a good job of nailing that philosophy.
0: That's where I hope the Falcons, what are we really good at?
1: Running
0: the football.
3: Running the ball.
0: Lean
1: the
0: hell into
1: that. Do
0: that?
1: Bill Callahan.
0: Yeah.
1: Play action pass. It all leads to the next thing.
0: Yeah, but lean into that. And I know they did some last year. I thought they severely underutilized Tyler Allgeier.
1: 100%.
0: You should have been. He should have got 10 carries a game. Well, guess what? Now that's Brian Robinson. Brian Robinson needs to get the ball about 10 times a game.
3: And we got to do some math.
1: You got to be careful now. Because what's Bijan going to get the ball?
0: 20 to 25.
3: He's got to touch it 25 times. I'm talking about catches
1: and
3: runs.
1: That's ridiculous, dude.
0: 35 times between our running backs.
3: 20 rushes and five targets. What's crazy about that?
0: Because what are you going to get?
3: Touch it 25 times.
0: 60 plays a game?
1: 55 to 75 plays if you're
0: okay.
1: You're good. You should be upwards of 70.
0: Just say you're getting 60 plays a game. If I get 35 touches between my running backs, that's 25 more touches to go around. Drake London gets 10. Now you're down to 15. Kyle Pitts gets 7 or 8. The other 8, disseminate them amongst Zachariah Branch.
3: Yeah.
0: Olamide Zaccheaus. I'm Zaccheaus.
3: That's fantastic math.
0: If we talk to Olamide, do we sing that song to him?
1: No,
3: does
1: he
3: have,
1: do not.
3: No,
1: do
0: does he have any idea?
3: Player, no.
1: 100% he knows about it.
0: I don't think he knows Rock Me Amadé. There's
3: That's
0: no chance
3: 80s.
0: He knows
1: he
0: Rock Me Amadé.
1: He absolutely knows because it rhymes with his name.
0: Okay.
3: Now we could ask him that,
0: we also
3: but I don't
0: had,
3: know we sing it to
1: familiar
3: him.
1: With the song.
0: Right. We also had you and Kelly trying to figure out what's going on in today's day and age on video yesterday.

0: best in football. When you look at Bijan Robinson and Drake London and Kyle Pitts, that trio, I don't know if there's a running back, wide receiver, tight end trio that you can put 10 or even 7 ahead of that group.
1: They are loaded, man. I mean, their former GM did nothing but take skill players in the first round.
2: Right.
1: And way up there in the first round.
2: And guess what?
1: 4-8-8-8.
2: Three of the four.
1: Crazy.
2: And I'll add Kyle Pitts now that you've given him.
1: Yeah.
2: Three of the four have panned out. Michael Penix is the one right now. Not so much.
1: You got to be careful with panned out.
2: Kyle Pitts? I mean, you just gave him an extension.
1: I know, but you're kind of... By the way, we'll get into that contract later. The way they manipulated the salary cap, which a lot of people do.
2: Right.
1: And the numbers based off of, like, individual salary for the season based, and then the signing bonus prorated through the whole thing. That contract does not hurt you. And then June 1st of the last year of that deal, you have a chance to get out for just a $6 million right. cap hit. So we'll look at it later as a show in the 8 o'clock hour maybe and talk about that. All right. Couple guys commenting on Patrick Mahomes. Evan Cohen will be first, and I don't necessarily agree with this. When you talk about a guy coming off an ACL injury 9 months ago or whatever it is,
3: right,
1: there's going to be a drop-off.
3: That's
1: and he's
3: right.
1: getting a little long in the tooth.
3: I know he's tough. I know
2: 30,
3: he's a Super
2: 31.
3: Bowl bringer, but that's still, they redid his contract for the 2030s. What is the rush? There's nothing to prove. Oh, I came back in 9 months. Oh, so what? He needs to be 100% ready to go as he gets older, as now a veteran in the NFL.
1: He's a 30-year-old. He's been around a minute. He's an absolute stud.
2: He's not long in the tooth.
1: He is not long in the tooth. Here, Evan Cohen is talking about where to rank Patrick Mahomes.
4: If you believe that Patrick Mahomes may be the second greatest quarterback ever, it is definitively disrespectful to drop Patrick Mahomes or Tom Brady beyond two at any point during their non-rookie part of their career is extremely disrespectful.
1: I totally disagree.
2: Really?
1: Aaron Rodgers is one or two. I'm just telling you, there's a difference between playing quarterback and winning championships.
2: Dude, Patrick Mahomes is a monster.
3: What happens when you do both?
1: It's a team sport, dude. Go look at the numbers. I can guarantee you Aaron Rodgers has a better completion percentage. Probably touchdown to interception ratio is much better. Go look at it. I don't have it in front of me.
3: But
1: I could be off base here.
3: Fold in the postseason, does that not count against you?
1: Who folded in the postseason?
3: When you have a chance to win a game a couple of years ago, you don't run for a first down and you end up losing. Okay. Yeah, that's on it. When Patrick Mahomes goes down on the final play of a Super Bowl and wins it, yeah, that's two different outcomes.
1: I got you. I'm taking Aaron Rodgers every day of the week.
3: Okay.
1: And then Mahomes will be second.
3: Give me Mahomes.
1: Yeah.
2: I'll take Mahomes.
1: Yeah, you would. Jason McCourty.
2: I take Peyton Manning over Aaron Rodgers.
1: There you go.
3: Oh.
1: Look at you.
5: It's bullshit.
1: Here's Jason McCourty talking about Patrick Mahomes and how underappreciated he is.
6: Sometimes we look at him and we say, well, yeah, the play hasn't been as good or different things, and you underappreciate what he brings to the game, the clutch mentality and all of those different things, but that comes along with the league. Like, at one point, he was at the very top. They were winning every single game. They were in the Super Bowl every single year, and last year you really saw a dip in that for whatever reason you can come up with, but the quarterback's going to get the blame.
2: Yeah. They will. They struggled last year. They had some pieces that weren't there. Mahomes actually has a better completion percentage than Rodgers.
3: Oh.
2: Rodgers, his interceptions are, he's the greatest of all time of not turning the ball.
1: That's right.
2: He's still throwing 40 more interceptions, but he's played like 10 extra
1: 527
2: years.
1: 527 touchdowns to 123 interceptions.
3: Greatest caretaker of the football in the history of the game.
1: Ridiculous.
7: It all goes back to practice.
2: Whatever it goes back to. All right, what it goes down to right now is the fact the Braves, he did say 37. He actually had it written up here. It's okay. Braves get a win. They've got themselves a shortstop. We'll talk about it next. And our final Braves Daily Ticket giveaway. It's coming up.
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1: I told you yesterday, I said it right here on the air, I said, afternoon thunderstorms. This is how it works in Atlanta. In where I live in Duluth, 4:25, boom, shakalaka, thunderstorm, bunch of rain, all kinds of stuff going on. It was sunny as heck in the afternoon.

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10: 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The Lord is my shepherd, I shall not want. Even though I walk through the valley of the shadow of death, I will fear no evil, for you are with me. Your rod and your staff, they comfort me. The Lord is my shepherd. Now, I don't know much about sheep, but I do know that just like us, they're easily frightened. But do you know what relaxes them? 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The same is true for us. Jesus Christ came to be the good shepherd who laid down his life for us. Through him, we can experience the closeness of his presence. When Jesus is near, we have nothing to fear, and he is always near. 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
15: 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Braves did win yesterday in some day baseball. 10-5 was the final. Mike Yastrzemski with a big hit late. It's a grand salami. Matt Olson also hit his 25th. Today they're in St. Louis, 7:10 first pitch, 5:55. Ford leadoff show right here on the Fan and the Fan app. Chris Sale going to get the ball. 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
17: 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And the Braves take the lead on the two-run homer by Austin Riley.
16: This is the home of the Braves, and this is Atlanta Braves Today.
15: Oh, man, they were flying out of the park yesterday. Mike Yastrzemski with a giant grand salami. Matt Olson, home run number 25. It took a lot. It was Johnny Holstaff yesterday. A lot of guys in there throwing the baseball, but you get to win 10-5. You win the series over the Pirates. What a difference 2 days makes. 2 days ago, you had Ryan O'Hearn laughing at us, hitting three home runs. We're throwing a shortstop out there at the end of the game. Last 2 days, you were able to take care of the Pirates and get things going. So, Braves feeling okay? You put Chris Sale on the mound today. Can you make it three in a row? For the love of God, can we get this guy some run support? Because Chris Sale has been the hard luck pitcher this year where no runs were coming across the plate.
0: Yeah, hopefully that's the case, and they can make it happen. Get on a little run here before the All-Star break, like you talked about, and finish this thing off right and get the, not only the fan base, but the team getting a little mojo as well going into the break with a bunch of guys playing in the All-Star game as well.
15: Man, Michael Harris still hadn't been named. I'll see if somebody over the weekend opts out and Harris can go in. We talked to Walt Weiss yesterday. You could tell he felt kind of bad for Michael not making the All-Star game. And Money Mike, you're our boy. You're our boy, Blue. You should be there. If you're fans of the station, you're our boys as well. We're ladies. Time for our Braves daily ticket giveaway. Braves and Reds. Coming up on Wednesday, September the 23rd, it'll be an e-ticket. And Finn has told us this is the final
0: of
15: the
0: year. This is it. I'm not giving away any more tickets.
15: No more. I know.
2: It'll be the last to get into Truist Park to see our Atlanta Braves. It is emotional.
15: It's going to be sad. Hopefully we have tickets, not us, but there'll be tickets being sold in October. Late into October as we're playing some playoff baseball. 404-231-1680. There's a player we brought up earlier in the show that has more hits and more home runs than a shortstop on this team that was making $20 million. Who is the new guy we brought up? Easiest
2: Joe
15: question. Nope, not him. 404-231-1680. You'll get a pair of tickets to see the Braves and the Reds. We'll check in with Barrett Salee. What do we need to do to finish out the first half on a high note? That's coming up next on Atlanta Braves Today.
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19: 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Many are expecting England and Norway to be a close match. The draw is plus 280. Meanwhile, Argentina is favored to qualify for the next round at minus 300.
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15: And welcome back in to Atlanta Braves Today. Braves did get the win yesterday, 10-5. Again, it was Johnny Holstaff, Dylan Dodd in relief of Bryce Elder and others to pick up the win. But we talk now to a guy that needs no relief. It's Barrett Salee, our Truist Braves reporter.
16: Now for the latest on the Braves, we turn to the fans' team of Truist reporters.
15: All right, Barrett, we gave Bryce Elder, not we, the team gave Bryce Elder a long time in between starts. And unfortunately for Bryce, it looked like the same old Bryce Elder that we had seen over the past, you know, handful of starts. Any positivity you could take out of yesterday's game for Bryce?
21: The velo was up. I guess that's probably it. You know, I think for Bryce, he didn't have a feel for really anything. And, you know, when Bryce is on, you can see, okay, he's got a feel of the sinker, or he's locating that changeup. You know, you can see exactly what is working for him, and you can see his confidence, right? Bryce is not the most expressive guy, but you can see when he's confident, and he didn't look confident at all yesterday because it didn't seem like he had a feel for anything.
2: I asked Domino the other day, you know, who is making this fun? Even though we've been through some valleys at this point in the season, you know, you see Jim Jarvis, you see Yaz, Joey Bart came in. Is there a guy who's making this fun while we're trying to piece this thing together and figure out what the final product is going to look like?
21: Jim Jarvis is so much fun to watch, but I think for me, it's always been Michael Harris the second. You're right. I heard you guys before the break how frustrating it is that he's not an all-star. And yeah, we played the Walt Weiss cut on the network yesterday, how frustrated Walt is that Michael's not an all-star. But just seeing what Michael went through last year and compare that to where he is right now, it's just so awesome. And, you know, being around these guys last year, it was eating away at Michael. I mean, he never said it. Well, he kind of did say it publicly, but inside you could see it was just killing him. And then now, even when he goes south, it's for like a week or a week and a half. And it's not nearly what we saw last year. So just seeing the turnaround for Michael, not only on the field, but off the field has been awesome.
0: We thought for a minute Austin Riley might be snapping out of something, but that is not the case. He was 0-for-5 with 4 Ks, I believe. Mm-hmm. How great is this all-star break going to be for him?
21: Oh, God, he needs it so bad. Of all the people out there, of all the players, Austin needs to sit down, go away for a little while, go sit, stand in a deer stand, whatever Austin, I don't know where he's going, go to the beach, whatever he wants to do. Just get away from everything because, yeah, he's, and we've talked about it, he's pressing so bad. And again, sort of like Michael last year, it's killing him. Like, it's killing him. And, I think for him, just step away. Don't take as many swings. Don't try to do too much. You know, it's we talked about this with Ha-Seon Kim, with Walt, that maybe Ha-Seon Kim was trying too hard. It hadn't worked, but, you know, maybe Austin's trying too hard. Maybe he's just overthinking everything. Just get from baseball. Don't worry about it. Don't think about it. Just do whatever you're doing with the family, with your friends, whatever, and then come back Thursday night, Friday morning, ready to go.
2: To that point, at what point does the conversation shift from, you know, he'll figure it out. He's a pro. He knows what it takes. He's putting in the work to, he might not be able to do much better, and we might have to just deal with this the rest of the season.
21: I think you start having that conversation if the break doesn't help him. If coming out of the break, he looks the same, then that's a problem. And we haven't seen Walt sit him on the bench for multiple days in a row. We saw it one day and then he came in as a pinch hitter. But you haven't seen him basically just sit on the bench, put on the turf shoes instead of the spikes and just stop, like let everything stop. We haven't seen that yet. I think that's the next step. And I think you probably do that for about a week or so if things still don't look right. But you're getting to a point, yeah, that has to be at least part of the conversation.
15: Part of the conversation about Chris Sale this year is, for the love of God, can some offense pick it up? Over his last five starts, 3-2-0-1-3. That's the earned runs he's allowed. They've lost three of those five games that he's gone out there. 7-2, 2-1, 3-2 games that you lost. Even one of the ones you won, you only won 4-3. Does it feel like the offense, I don't want to say guys say they can relax on a day like today, but they know that Chris Sale's going to hold the opposing team to three runs or less, that you don't have to do as much?
21: I think maybe earlier in the year, but then once we hit June, that was just sort of like the default plot spot for for the offense, right? So, you know, I think for the last month and a half, it hasn't been like that. It's just sort of been how the offense is, has just operated. It was nice against the Mets to see him get some run support. And then, you know, he gave up those, I think it was the sixth inning. It was just one of those where everything went wrong and he had to be pulled with no outs in the sixth. I think though, this team now, the offense is so self-aware. It's trying to fix the guy in the mirror. It's not trying to worry about who is on the mound for them. So it's in the past, maybe, but now I think the offense has gone through so many issues that it's just trying to fix itself. It doesn't care who's on the mound for the Braves. Just fix itself.
2: One of the things we've seen of late, the hits are coming and the runs are coming late. Even in those games we lost, where you're putting together 2, 3, 4, 5 runs in the 8th and 9th innings. And hopefully that is something that sticks around. What are you seeing at the end of the games where no matter what staff is out there, the sticks are able to put some runs across the plate?
21: Yeah, it doesn't seem like there's any panic anymore. And I know during the game 2 days ago when Jared Jones was perfect, there still didn't seem to be any panic then. It just kind of felt like the Braves were you know, recognizing, hey, this dude's on it. But they also knew that he was on a pitch count. So they maybe weren't pressing because of that. You know, they knew he was going to get out of there no matter what he was doing. I think with the Braves now, the confidence is back a little bit. So you put up those crooked numbers and you've seen it for the better part of a week now. And again, I think the pressure kind of has been lifted off because they do feel like they're coming out of this funk, and they have come out of this funk, you know, a little bit, maybe not as much as they want to, but certainly a little bit. So because of that, I think you see, you know, hitting become a little bit more contagious and you start seeing these crooked numbers. And I hope we see more of them because it makes such a, even a 2-run home run compared to a solo shot, just a world of difference.
15: Well, what do you do during the All-Star break? Do you get away? Do you get a beach vacation?
21: Dude, I am taking Sunday off, and I am going to the Bahamas with the fam.
2: That's nice.
21: Gonna,
2: oh, there you go.
21: I'm going to have myself a day. I'm going to play golf at the ocean course on Paradise Island.
15: Oh, nice.
21: That's going to be awesome.
15: How long are you staying? Awesome.
21: I am going Sunday through Thursday, and the fam is going Sunday through Saturday. So I'm leaving to come back because I'm a company man. You know, I can only take one day off. So I'm coming back for the first game of the series after the All-Star break. But you will get Justin Hanover and Chris Domino on Sunday, and hopefully he doesn't Wally Pip me. Justin, he's a pro. He's a pro. But yeah, so going to the Bahamas. And like last year, I gave my wife and daughter left, but I gave my son the option. Hey, do you want to go somewhere or do you want to hang around for the All-Star stuff? And before I even finished, he was like, All-Star stuff.
2: Yeah. You watch Home Run Derby or watch any of it while you're off on vacation and golfing?
21: But they have a casino.
15: That means so,
21: but they have a sports book. They have
0: okay.
21: a casino.
0: Yes.
2: Okay.
21: You can check it out. That means depends on how I'm doing at the craps
15: table. I was going to say, there I you know go. You pretty well. You're going to be posted up at a craps table somewhere. Maybe a little bit.
21: John, you know how we roll because you did that too.
15: Yes.
21: The casino we went to in the middle of nowhere in Indianapolis, we took that place for all it's worth. It was awesome.
15: I didn't know what I was doing. 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
15: 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Who's on the mound? 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
15: Well, Chris Sale will get the ball for the Braves coming up today. It's going to be a 7:10 first pitch as it will be Braves and Cardinals. Did I see this one? Is it 8:15 first pitch?
0: Yes, it's late again. Now we're in it.
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2: The men's NCAA Final Four returning to Atlanta in 2021.
0: 31.
15: Yeah, not 21. That would be bad. We'd have to get the DeLorean to go back to 21.
2: Plus capacitor would have to be working.
1: John Michaels.
15: Like Oregon has slid down my pole.
2: Oh.
15: You're going to hear that again.
1: And Brian Finneran.
0: Ice baby. Vanilla ice. 1990 this sucker came out.
2: Will it ever stop?
15: And I go to the extreme. I'm like a Mike.

0: room are open here on The Fan, 680 and 93.7 FM, our 8 o'clock hour. 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With Central, you're not just a number, you're a member of the family. This guy says the Falcons have the best fit at quarterback. We'll tell you who that is coming up in about 40 minutes. The Dogs extend a couple of coordinators, and we have some upset fans with at least one of them. We'll get into that. Braves have themselves their new shortstop. I think that one's all said and done, at least for the time being. Yeah. There's no need to rush there. And it looks like Kawhi may have to sit in L.A. a little bit longer as an investigation's going on. I realize I am a dumb.
1: Don't be so hard on yourself.
0: No. There's certain, like, I have journalistic integrity.
1: Journalistic integrity.
0: I like to be able to put the right stuff out there. And I write my updates in the morning and whatever. And I try to make sure I got the right game time. Ford leadoff show and everything. And the Ford leadoff show is always an hour and 15 before the game time. So I want you to look at what it says here across the top for St. Louis and the Braves.
1: It says 7:10 at St. Louis STL, right. 8:15 p.m. Eastern Standard Time. Mm-hmm. So 7:10 is the date.
2: Central Standard.
1: No. 7:10.
2: Eastern, July date. Yeah. Got you.
1: 7/10.
3: What an idiot.
0: Dum Dum writes in his update 7:10 first pitch because the date is 7:10. And I'm like, you know, when I'm looking over here at ESPN, I go, wait, I thought 7:10. What am I? Sometimes. Being in a rush,
1: yep.
0: You do a bad job.
1: So he screwed up.
0: I did. So 8:15 is your first pitch today. 7 o'clock is the Ford leadoff show.
1: Thank you for clearing
0: that up.
1: Which
0: means Chuck and Chernoff have to go a full show today.
1: Oh, good for them.
2: It's good for the afternoon drive listeners.
1: Yeah. No, they did Who's the A-Hole the other day.
0: Yeah, we're going to have to get into that.
2: I didn't hear who won it. Are we going to do that later here?
0: They nominated somebody on our show.
2: Our show.
0: Yeah.
2: Oh, now I'm intrigued. Uh-huh.
0: So we'll pull that audio at some point. I think Road Dog's back there working on that. As apparently somebody on our show is the a-hole.
1: Hey, Atlanta, the Fan brings you Shoot for Champions benefiting Special Olympics Georgia. 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Got to be 18 years of age or older to participate.
2: Bang, bang. We had a fun time last year.
1: It was
2: year.
1: A good time.
2: I'm ready to go back. Couldn't wait to go back up
1: That's
2: there.
1: That's where we go. We'll come into work for like 2 hours and we have to race up to Waleska.
2: It takes about an hour to get there, so we'll have to leave
1: starts
2: a little early that day.
1: Yeah, so you're going to be on your own for 2 hours.
0: Oh, I don't know that anybody wants that. They have to do that the day that Kelly's in here.
1: Oh, there you go.
0: Me solo for 2 hours. I'm not sure anybody wants to hear that here on The Fan. Matt Lear, Road Dogg, I think the three of us are going to have to start hanging out because this couple in here, these two do everything together and they just leave us out.
2: What happened?
4: Yeah, I feel some kind of way.
0: I do. Started, I feel a lot of kind of way.
2: It started with the polar plunge. Uh-huh.
0: Your that we coach, were left out of.
2: Your coach and
4: why does it say Kelly brought Michaels?
2: On Special Olympics Georgia, and then they have other events.
0: Think I don't want to shoot a gun?
2: So once you get up into the polar plunge, then they have
4: tattoos?
2: Things in the summer. So no, nobody's being left out. We just kind of, got in early a few years ago, and we helped raise money for the polar plunge.
1: I don't know what's so hard to understand about that.
2: And the duck pluck.
1: Have you done the duck pluck and the polar plunge yet?
2: Yeah.
0: No.
1: Okay.
0: Once
1: you want to get involved.
0: Why don't get invited? I'm starting to feel some kind of way.
2: Well, you're always invited to the polar plunge.
1: Not really. Right. Anybody can polar plunge with us.
2: You want to get into the icy waters.
0: Nope.
1: That's right.
0: I'm good now. I just see how it's going here.
4: I like guns. I got a butt ton of them now.
1: Wow.
0: I do. I've got a couple of pistols at home. I could shoot things. Whatever we need to do here.
2: Always need a little
1: time. That's okay. I like pig's feet.
0: That's fine. I don't have to be here. I feel like the third wheel. This is what this is. When you guys go couple skate at Cascade.
2: Now you're going too far.
0: I'll just go off to the side and get a slushy. Time now for our headlines brought to you by Scana Energy, the official natural gas provider of the Atlanta Falcons. I want to start with the Dogs. We had some passionate callers and texters earlier today. And
5: Bobo sucks.
0: Well, that was something that was said on our airwaves as Mike Bobo and Glenn Schumann both get contract extensions that's going to run through the 2020 season. I'd like to hear from you guys. I think Mike Bobo, I would call him an above average offensive coordinator. Do I think he's elite? No. Do I think there are times that he gets a little conservative, a little screen happy? Yeah. But guess what? You constantly win games with this guy, and I don't think he pulls the reins back. I think part of it is Kirby wants to play the game a certain way. He wants to run the ball. He wants to play defense. He wants to take care of things.
2: I think the season comes to an end, obviously, some kind of way. If you don't win your last game, then you're out early. And I think an issue is, and it's not a big one, typically when the Dogs lose, there's something wrong with the defense, too. And the first thing people do is, well, why didn't we score more points? Or what was Bobo thinking? Or how come we didn't score any more points? If you go back to last year, your final game, you lost to Ole Miss where they scored 39 points against Kirby Smart's defense. Ole Miss and Trinidad Chambliss put up 20 points in the fourth quarter against Kirby Smart's defense. And nobody comes in on a Monday talking about what Kirby or what the defense or what Schumann didn't do. It's always, what didn't Bobo do, even when the defense doesn't do its job?
0: So it's interesting. Along those points, we got a tweet earlier. A gentleman said, Schumann's worse at his job than Bobo. Doesn't mean Bobo's good until he can fire his buddies. Kirby's ricked, who got lucky. Munkin needed to fix his rep. He wins based on talent, not coaching, and hasn't sniffed an Addy since Munkin's system left. I won't do that to Kirby. I'm not going to do that. You don't have a run that he's had over 10 years and say that he's Mark Richt. And this is not disrespect to Mark Richt. Kirby Smart elevated the program to an elite level. He put them on a national title or bust level that they were never on before. I thought Glenn Schumann would have had a head coaching job by now. And I don't know if that's Glenn doesn't want to take a head coaching job. If I'm making $2-something million to be a coordinator, and I don't have all the pressure, and I know I'm going to have 4- and 5-star athletes, I'm staying my ass right where I'm at.
1: And I like Athens, and my family likes Athens and everything else. I mean, good for him.
0: I like trucks.
2: I thought the program changing game, you know, people say when you beat Alabama, there you go. You broke through. Kirby got it done. Monkeys off your back. But that game, the semifinal game against Ohio State, is the one for me. You're down 2 touchdowns and you have to find a way to get it done. And was it Todd Munkin? Of course it was. But it was Stetson Bennett. He had an elite, whether you call him elite or not, he had a quarterback who could give you elite play in the biggest of college football moments, and the man threw for 398 yards to get you to the title game. So it's one of those deals where you have a situation where if you have elite quarterback play and a great play caller, it looks different. And I agree with you. I don't think Mike Bobo is an elite play caller. And I think I don't think he's just above average. I think he's good. Right. He's a good play caller. But I think the bigger problem is when the Dogs lose, nobody looks at the defense first.
0: Right.
2: They always look and see what the offense did. And the offense scored 34 points against Ole Miss last year in their final game. And the defense gave up 39, including the score on the final drive of the game. And people still want to blame Mike Bobo.
0: I think the bigger problem is quarterback. I think the bigger, and it's not a knock on Gunner, but think about the four quarterbacks that were in the semifinals last year. Dante Moore, who's probably going to be the first or second pick of the draft this upcoming year. It's Trinidad Chambliss, who everything that he did was elite.
2: He was a hitman, a hired gun.
0: It was Fernando Mendoza, who went number one in the draft.
2: Undefeated.
0: And Carson Beck was probably the worst of the four quarterbacks that were there, but he had an elite defense, a great offensive line, and a phenomenal run
2: game.
0: And
2: Cutter Stockton was starting for his first year, so nobody takes into account first-year quarterback. You still don't have, you know, wide receiver 1A, because that's not what Georgia recruits, and you still were able to win the SEC championship again, and you were still able to only lose one game again, and people still have a problem with Mike Bobo when the defense let the Dogs down in the final game of the season.
3: Mike Bobo is resigning.
1: He's not doing that. No. He just got an extension, I think.
2: No, he's getting more money.
1: Yeah, absolutely. That was
0: Holy cow, I forgot about that.
6: That's going to do it for me.
0: No, Bucket's not going to. Some of our other headlines brought to you by Scana Energy. France advances in the World Cup, but there was a scare. Mbappe, apparently a little bit banged up. He's going to Mbop his way somewhere else, though. But no, he'll be fine as they move on to the semifinals. Finn, were you locked in all 90 minutes?
1: I got 45 minutes in. It was then I had to move on over to downtown Duluth for my cornhole matches.
0: Priorities.
2: Matt Novus.
1: Yeah, me and Matt Novas.
0: Did you play Pam and Phyllis?
1: Jason, they were not there.
0: Thank God.
1: We did not play them. We were 1-1. We did all right. We should have won both games, but we lost the first one. So,
0: okay.
1: I missed the two goals by France, but they were dominating the game when I left against Morocco. So they move on. And then Spain and Belgium today. And this is what I'm interested in. It's at 3 o'clock on Fox.
0: If Belgium gets whooped, does that basically let us know we had less than zero chance?
1: Yes.
0: Okay. 1, I think we have less than zero chance anyway. But
1: Spain is favored, -160 if you're interested. Mm-hmm. Over under on goals is 2.5. But that's what I'll be looking for. Belgium looks so good against the United States of America.
2: Dominated us.
1: If they go out against Spain and look like they don't belong on the pitch, it's going to be even worse than
0: indictment.
1: It was. Yeah. On Saturday night, whenever they played him.
0: I will not be locked in. My boy Reggie over at Hoop Scene just texted me. We now have three games today. Not two, but three. It's good because there was going to be a three-hour break in between games. Now my kids won't have time.
2: You're talking about which games?
0: AAU basketball.
2: Oh, there you go.
0: Yeah, so we play at 3, 5, and 7 now. So if you want to slide through, Finn, you want to do some coaching. I may need some motivation.
2: He's got his whistle down. Maybe he can just
1: blow up in the stands. Michael starts acting a clown on the sideline.
0: I do not act a clown. I'm just
1: shooting
0: passionate.
1: Arrows.
2: You can tee him up.
1: Hey, Coach Michael, knock it off.
0: True story yesterday.
1: Light it up.
0: The referee comes over after the game, and he goes, I just want to commend you. He goes, your team is so well-behaved and shows great sportsmanship.
1: All right.
0: I said, boy, we've come a long way. Because 2 years ago, people couldn't stand our team because we were loud and obnoxious. Oh, when you lose, that happens. Let's go to the phones, 404-231-1680. We got guys want to sound off on Mike Bobo and Glenn Schumann and everybody else. Mark, tap of the app down in Savannah. What's going on, Mark? How you doing?
6: Oh, I'm good. Listen, I keep hearing this, and I love Todd Monken. He was great, fantastic, and, you know, the national champions, 21-22. It's like 50 NFL players on those two teams. And just think about this. Take Brock Bowers and put him on last year's team. They might win the national championship. Just take one player and put him there. Mm-hmm. I mean, give Gunnarsson that security blanket. Mm-hmm. Take Jalen Carter and Brock Bowers and put them on last year's team. So I'm just saying, it's Monken's great. They get a lot of credit for that. But the talent is not the same. Don't even try to pretend it is.
2: That's a great call.
0: Look, you're not wrong, Mark, because, and that's one of the things we've talked about with NIL and the transfer portal, it has evened the field a little bit more. You think about the monopoly that happened, whether it was Clemson, Alabama, Georgia, those three, and Ohio State, those four teams had a monopoly on college football. They got the best of the best. You know, it was the best quarterbacks, it's the best running backs, receivers, offensive line. Like last year, Georgia, I thought was one of Kirby's greatest coaching jobs. You had a first-year starter at quarterback.
1: Mm-hmm.
0: You, at some point, were starting two freshmen on the offensive line in the SEC.
1: That's right.
0: It was one of the youngest teams he's ever had, yet you were a play away from going to, at minimum, the semifinals in the college football playoff. And again, this goes back to my conversation from earlier this week. We have taken for granted the greatness of Georgia. We really have, because there are a lot of complaints about what the Dogs do and don't do.
2: I just don't know where. I don't know where Mike Bobo's to blame. The last two season-ending losses last year, where the defense gave up 39, and then the year before, where Carson Beck is injured in
0: his
2: the first half
0: exploded.
2: Of the SEC championship game, you find a way to win that in overtime, and then the first ever start for Gunnar Stockton is in a college football playoff game against Notre Dame,
0: right,
2: where Kirby had some very interesting decisions he made in the first half of that game instead of sitting on the ball and cause a turnover that really turned the game around, which should have been a much closer game. So I'm not seeing where the Dogs are coming up short because of Mike Bobo.
1: I don't believe in Mike Bobo.
0: Where
1: come
0: do you on,
1: think, why is it? Why is there so much vitriol towards Mike Bobo then from the Georgia fan base?
2: I think it goes back to before Kirby.
1: So just his style.
0: Yeah.
1: It's effective, though. Just going over 30 points a game.
2: Yes.
1: Top 25, top 30 in the country.
0: Which, look, you're
1: they
0: Georgia.
1: Never, when is it? What?
0: You should be. When Monken was there, you were in the top five. You're a top five offense scoring wise, and that's the only point. That's the only stat that I care about. I don't care about your yards.
1: How
0: I don't
1: much
0: care
1: does
0: about.
1: That have to
2: but
1: do
2: you
1: with
2: also
1: the quarterback
2: had a
1: play.
2: Guy sitting down for the Heisman Trophy award.
0: Right. But Carson Beck was really good his first year starting there. Really good. You were 12-0 that year. And then you lost in the SEC title game and got screwed out of the playoffs.
2: I think it predates right now. It goes back to Mark Richt and Mike Bobo when people thought that Georgia should have been what they are now, going in the distance, being better than, not coming up a little bit short. So I think a lot of people are holding the failures of the previous regime against Mike Bobo when things are different now. And then he had to throw in for more narrative. He leaves, and then Todd Monken comes in, and to the caller's point, you had this great goo-gob of talent that was around with a great quarterback and some of the things we may not ever see again, and now Mike Bobo is back again.
1: One of the greatest defenses in the history of football.
0: And that's part of it.
7: Mike Bobo sucks.
0: How many times during those times did the defense get you a turnover and you had a 15-yard field or a 20-yard field?
1: Right. You don't even think about that.
0: Which you don't have as much right now. You don't have that. So let me give you some of the teams that outscored Georgia last year.
1: Well, I don't know if I like this.
0: Why don't you like it?
1: Because it's based off of who you play, dude. It's a system.
0: Okay, Tennessee plays in the SEC. They average 39.8 points a game.
1: That offense is crazy what they do.
0: Vanderbilt plays in the SEC.
1: 44 points we put up against Tennessee.
0: Tennessee wasn't a good team. I'm just going offensive numbers.
1: I know.
0: Don't change. Don't move the goalpost, Finn. Vanderbilt in the SEC.
1: Talk to me like that.
0: 38.5 points a game. They don't have a third of the talent you have. So I don't want to get... Quarterback was great.
2: Yeah, but I see where you're going, John, but what difference does it make if you beat Kentucky 35-14 or 55-30? What difference does it make? You won the game, you're in total control, and you got over. The question is, the elite teams, what did you do against Ole Miss? You beat them. You put up 43 in the regular season. You couldn't put... If you put up 43, which you shouldn't have to in a playoff game, you would have moved on.
0: Well, the first game you had to, they scored their first five possessions against you. Remember, in the first game,
2: you put up 35 and you beat Texas 35-10. So you didn't put up 45. So you dominated the game. So you could beat Tennessee and run that NASCAR offense and put up a bunch of points and then lose a bunch of games, or do it like Kirby wants and have control of your offense in the game.
1: Give me some more
2: and score
1: teams.
2: A few more points less.
0: Who do you want?
1: I mean, just give me like a top 20 team in scoring.
0: All right. Oregon scored 36.9 points a game. They're in the Big Ten. That's not some ham and egg conference.
1: Sexier style of offense. Okay. I think that's where Tennessee, Oregon.
0: Okay, is Texas A&M sexy on offense?
2: No.
0: They scored more than you. 33.8 points a game. They went 11-1. Is Notre Dame sexy on offense? The answer is no. They scored 42 points a game.
1: Again, schedule. I would argue schedule.
0: I got you with that.
2: Which one of those programs are better than Georgia, even having a better offense? They win in playoff games. They going far in the college football playoff. No, they aren't better than Georgia. So he's right where he's supposed
0: Oregon
2: to be.
0: Oregon went further than you did.
2: Well,
0: Ole Miss eliminated you.
2: Is that because of Mike Bobo or because of Glenn Schumann and Kirby Smart's defense? And that's the other thing.
0: I thought it truly was they had the more special player on the field. Trinidad Chambliss was the best player on the field.
2: Are the people man enough to go off on Mike Bobo, man enough to criticize Kirby and Schumann when you give it up a bunch of points?
0: No. The answer
2: and
0: is
2: there
0: no.
2: There it is.
0: When it comes to that. Speaking of college football, ESPN has the FPI out and... There's something being launched that we have to do now as a show. It's coming up next here in the Locker Room on The Fan, 680 and 93.7 FM. 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
0: 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Dylan Dodd, he gets the win in relief. It is an 8:15 first pitch tonight, Finn. 7 o'clock the fourth. Off show, Chris Sale going to get the ball from college football. 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Today it'll be Spain and Belgium. France beat Morocco yesterday 2-0 to go to the semis. 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
19: There's Jim Jarvis. He popped out to the shortstop Triolo back in the second inning. Left-handed batter. Jarvis smashes it high and deep to right field. There's his first big league home run.
20: Got it.
19: It's a two-run shot by Jim Jarvis, and the Braves add on to their lead. It's now 5-2. Move over, Rover. Let Jimmy take over. He just blasted one to right.
0: That's the sultry sounds of Ben Ingram. Big in his back from break. Jim Jarvis just passed Ha-Sung Kim in the home run category. And like 50 less
2: on the all-time list?
0: Yeah. Like ever.
2: Unbelievable.
0: It's insane what Ha-Sung Kim was unable to do. And Jim Jarvis coming up, hitting over 290, feeling pretty good about himself. Maybe we have our answer at shortstop. We'll get to that coming up in the 9 o'clock hour. Also coming up in about 15 minutes, we had a guy on yesterday that said, we have our quarterback. We got our guy.
2: Oh, the YT Beers, our viewers and listeners via YouTube, always active when we get here. I think they're on before we even get here. Dylan Westbrook says Kelly's out, so no more YTB shout outs, apparently. So,
1: shout out to Kelly. Get out of your feelings, dude. Give it
2: good
1: a rest.
2: Morning, ladies and gents. But the same Dylan Westbrook 280 says Bobo isn't the best, but the Bobo haters are insane.
7: Bobo sucks.
2: Talking about our conversation about Mike Bobo. Is he good? Is he less than good? Is he above average, below average, or is he the problem as the offensive coordinator for the Georgia Bulldogs?
0: Look, they're never going to be the sexiest. They're never going to be Tennessee. Nope. But here's what I'll tell you about Tennessee. That's a cute little offense against crap teams. Go look at Tennessee against good competition. They never put up elite numbers. I mean, they scored a bunch against Georgia last year. But for the most part, they don't put up elite numbers in games. What was it, Road Dog? A couple of years ago, Tennessee was undefeated, number one, comes into Athens. Mm-hmm. They walk into Athens and got their teeth kicked in. That offense with Hendon, it was Hendon Hooker and Jalen Hyatt and all those cute little receivers they had out there running around. And Georgia punched them in the mouth and they did nothing.
2: They haven't beaten Georgia since 2016.
0: Go to their playoff game when they went to Ohio State. It was supposed to be the Tennessee takeover. And Ohio State just completely bludgeoned that offense. So while Georgia's offense may not always be the sexiest, I'd rather have something that's sustainable in a postseason game where you can lean on running the football, you can lean on your offensive line, you can make plays, and you win games.
1: Yeah, no doubt. And I've been a heavy proponent of this team trying to feed guys more, to your point about Najee Harris being the a decade on the all-decade team out of Alabama. Right. Georgia's had players like that are very capable of being the bell cows, but that's just not how they run their offense. Mm-hmm. They haven't run it through one wide receiver. They haven't fed a tight end.
0: Well, I mean, Brock Bowers, one year. Right.
1: And he was
2: there
1: forever.
2: A super stud horse.
1: Right.
2: He got to. So maybe it looks like maybe Nate Frazier could be the
1: regardless
2: bell
1: of
2: cow.
1: Who it is, yeah.
0: They're not going to do it. Because Chauncey Bowens is going to get he's going to get carries.
2: Right.
1: It's almost
0: that's the hard thing, and Alabama did it great for years, but that's the hard thing when you have four or five four-star guys.
1: I'm not doing that.
0: It is.
1: I can't do it.
0: Here's why I'm telling you this,
2: man. Right,
1: one guy has to be better than everybody else.
0: I get that, but
1: has
20: makes
1: to
20: you
1: be.
20: Wonder.
1: You think I got fed at Villanova because I was like, because I just got lucky?
2: I'm not being disrespectful of Villanova recruiting. What I'm telling you is
0: that was where I was going.
2: At Georgia and Alabama, the guys that aren't one or two, they can go start somewhere else.
1: Well, go start somewhere else.
2: No, they want to win
0: in today's day and age, they do. When Nick Saban
1: right
0: got
1: now, they know who their players are on their team. So let's stop with that. For today, they have their team.
2: Yes.
1: For the rest of the year.
2: Right, yes.
0: But guess what? If you have
1: feed
0: a guy,
1: your best players. Feed them. Feed me, Seymour.
0: You know what? You know what? Ryback used to say, "Feed me more."
1: Why do you have to do that? I was talking. What was the movie I just quoted?
2: Little House of Horrors.
1: Little House of Horrors.
0: I'd rather hear from Ryback.
1: You haven't even seen that movie, have you?
0: It was like a musical.
2: He's talking to me as a musical guy.

0: do it. They've had plenty of opportunities.
1: I don't disagree. My only thought to that is, and this goes along the lines of recruiting, I get you have your team now for the rest of the year. But guess what happens if throughout the regular season, two or three of the backs that thought they were going to get carries don't get carries? At the end of the regular season, they're leaving. And that has become part of it. It shouldn't be part of it, but it's become part of it.
2: How about there's no problem at all? And you might be right. I might have to do a 180 on what you brought up earlier in the week. Maybe people are, and maybe it's the Bobo haters are taking the program in Kirby and what's going on for granted, because you lost your last game in the conference, in the college football playoff last year to Ole Miss. The year before, you lost when you lost your quarterback, Carson Beck.
1: Right.
2: The year before that,
1: you got screwed out of the playoffs.
2: It didn't help out. Then you win a title, then you won a title before that. You aren't losing many games.
1: Right.
2: There are no problems. Can there be some things that need to be improved upon? Without a doubt. But Gunnar Stockton now, in his second year, Mike Bobo clearly wouldn't be getting an extension and wouldn't be getting more money if Kirby Smart thought he was a boob. So clearly things are working well. You just had some wonky things happen at the end of the seasons.
0: I'm looking at the statistics for carries last season.
2: All right.
0: I should have just done the let's just do the SEC real quick.
1: Okay.
0: I apologize. And so Kwon Lacy,
1: who's a stud.
0: 306 carries, 1,560 yards.
1: Okay.
0: Right? 24 touchdowns.
1: All right.
0: Ahmad Hardy, Missouri. Mm-hmm. 256. You got to go.
1: But who, I ask you, who do those guys have behind them?
0: Who's behind Nate Frazier?
1: Chauncey Bowens? Cass Jones?
0: Gunnar Stockton was a second leading rusher.
1: Okay.
0: So what are we doing? Which is interesting to me as far as carries.
1: Uh-huh.
0: So, I don't know. I just think, you know what it is?
1: How many carries did Nate Frazier have?
0: Nate Frazier had 173.
1: That's it?
0: Yeah.
1: Okay, that does feel low.
2: 80, 100 more, 100 right. more
0: you
2: carries?
0: You can give him 70 more carries.
2: Uh-huh. Okay.
0: Not that many guys have that many carries in the SEC anyway.
1: How many did Chauncey Bowens have? Do you have him in front of you?
2: He had 103.
1: So you had 170 and 103.
0: Right.
1: Okay.
0: So your two backs equal one back for
2: the
0: teams.
2: That's 276 carries. That's a good number for a bell cow.
0: No doubt.
2: But it just shows you.
0: No, not many. I guess to your point, the highest is 306, and then it drops to 256, then 220, and then 180.
1: Do you think Mark Fletcher's a good running back?
0: 100%.
1: He only had 216 carries last year, and that included the playoffs. Mm-hmm. His backup, Marty Brown, had 122.
0: Yeah. That's a 1-2 punch.
1: Yeah. Their third back had 62. My point to that is there's going to be some type of sharing that goes on. I don't disagree with your point. I don't disagree at all with your point, Finn. I just think...
0: Like, you win games by feeding your best player.
1: Right.
0: But they have a lot of good players, so your guys'
1: That's
0: point
1: the problem.
0: As well.
2: They have an advantage that Gunnar Stockton can run, too.
0: You know what I was thinking about is the style.
1: Mm-hmm.
0: And it's so much about the style because you run a lot less plays than Ole Miss Missouri. And
1: sexy. Tennessee's going every 14 seconds.
2: It's not sexy. The Ole Miss offense is sexy. The Tennessee offense is sexy.
1: You know what Ole Miss or Tennessee would trade? Two national titles and a postseason appearance every stinking year.
0: Yeah,
1: let's go to Michael in Brookhaven. He wants to sound off. Michael, what's up, man? How are you doing this morning?
3: Hey, I'm doing well, guys. How are you?
1: Good.
3: Yeah, we take it for granted, right? As Finn said, you know, two national titles. The haters out there with Bobo outnumber the guys that support him. Does he make some questionable calls? Yeah, I think he throws too many screens to the short side of the field. But we got a good thing going on, and like Finn says, the schedule also. So we might not be putting up the points that some of the other teams are. But we got a great thing going. I just don't know where the haters all come from.
0: Yeah, it's nuts.
3: Let me call it.
0: You know, one of the responses on social media was, back to mediocrity, 10-2, and a playoff loss.
1: God forbid, 10-2.
2: Another SEC tournament.
0: No, goodness.
2: Yeah. And then if you throw in screen passes, what's the problem with that when Zachariah Branch is your leading receiver? He's averaging 10 yards a catch, and he is a weapon every time you throw in the ball. What should you be doing, running 9 routes with the guy just so you feel better about how it looks? Or are they utilizing the talent to its best ability?
1: Right. Go watch any college offense.
2: It's crazy.
1: Go watch Oregon. They throw a crap ton of quick screens and everything else. We'll do the RPO coming up next because there is something I think we need to get involved with the show.
2: Give me a bubble
1: jersey.
2: That's coming
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0: 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With Central, you're not just a number, you're a member of the family. Guy that's a member of the family of our station, now friend of the show, joined us yesterday. Coming up at 9 o'clock, we'll hear what he had to say where the Falcons may have the right quarterback for the system. Very strong opinion from Cameron Wolf. We'll also find out who's the a-hole, apparently, that was voted on in the afternoon as they're placing some blame on our show.
1: My goodness,
0: for some things that went on. Come on, Chernoff. Just because you're growing out that hair doesn't mean we can't get after
2: you. You're the a-hole.
1: What did we do to them?
0: We didn't do anything to them, per se, but apparently somebody on this show is to blame. There are some things going on in college football that I am now even more excited about, and it has nothing to do with the video game.
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0: All right, so ESPN comes out every year before the season with the FPI. They're some kind of index, something power index. I guess it's football power index or whatever it is. And they put out their top 25 and go from there. Now, there's not a whole lot of surprises at where the teams that are at the top, but they also give you the projected win totals based on this FPI. Number one in the country, they have Ohio State. They have Ohio State projected to win 10.2 games. 99.4% to win over six games, 38.8% to win their conference, 75% to make the playoffs. It goes down to 28% to make the Natty, and then 17% to win the national championship. Let's go to teams that people care about. Georgia comes in, and this is interesting. They have Georgia projected at number five, but only 9.9 wins.
1: Nine.
0: Might want to turn your mic
4: on. 10-2.
1: All right.
0: Yeah. If they go 10-2, people here are going to lose their ever-loving mind. Let's call it what it is. We got people pissed off at Mike Bobo today. They go 10-2, people will be mad. 10-2, they're still making the postseason.
1: Right.
0: 98.5% chance to win six wins. There's put that at 100. There's zero chance Georgia doesn't win six games. Zero.
4: I agree with that.
0: 22.9% chance to win the conference. 63.7% chance to make the playoffs, 17% to make the Natty, 9% chance to win.
1: Those are good numbers.
0: The Natty. Well, that's why you're the fifth-ranked team in the country. Notre Dame, they really love because their schedule's powder soft. 10.7 projected wins, which I think is second among anybody.
4: Mm-hmm.
0: 100% chance to win six games. 74% chance to make the playoffs, 19.7% chance to make the Natty, 10.5% chance to win the entire thing. Last year's national champion, Indiana, 10.1 projected wins, 99.5% chance to win six games, only 18% to win the conference, 57% chance to make the playoffs, 12.8 to make the Natty, 6.6 to win the Natty.
4: It's interesting. The top winner, not the most wins projected, is Texas Tech.
0: Yeah.
4: This is a schedule.
0: The Big 12 is not very good.
4: And then what's the...
0: I don't know what their out-of-conference looks like.
1: What's tougher, the ACC or the Big 12?
0: The ACC.
1: So then they're going to have a cakewalk.
0: Yes. LSU. I know people keeping score at home want to know. They have them projected ninth, but only 8.5 wins projected. 91% chance to win more than six games.
1: What was this?
0: LSU. 8% chance to win the conference. 39% chance to make the playoffs. 7.5 to make the Natty. 3.5 to win it all.
1: Take the Kiffin saga out. If he wins nine games his first year, that's still welcome to LSU season for a coach.
4: Yeah. They have a tough season.
0: That's the thing. Their schedule is a bear.
4: Opening up with Clemson. Ole Miss in third or fourth week at Ole Miss. A&M, Cupcake and McNeese, Kentucky, Mississippi State, Auburn, and then you go Alabama, Texas, Tennessee, finish up at Auburn.
0: They are not big fans of Georgia Tech. 48th on this ranking. 5.8%.
1: Oh, my.
0: 5.8 wins projected.
1: Goodness.
4: Six wins.
1: That's a step back.
0: 54.5% chance to win six games.
1: Oh, my God.
0: 0% chance to win the win their division. And it kind of goes down from there. Let's just say no chance. They give them 0% chance to win the Natty, 0.2% to make the Natty, only 3.5% chance to make the playoffs. So they're not a big fan of Georgia Tech. I am a big fan of this. Yahoo Sports is now launching College Fantasy for Power 4. Now, I've been playing this for well over a decade on FanTrax. Yahoo is most people's go-to fantasy league. 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You do it on the app. FanTrax has all that as well. But they're going to make it a little bit easier. Can I get you guys to be in?
1: I don't mind, but there's a lot going on during football season.
4: Yeah,
1: so I'll probably be out, but I get it. It makes sense. If people are already going there for their NFL and their other fantasy, you know, fun, then, yeah, why would you not do one for college football and probably have that paid sponsored and every click sponsored?
0: College football fantasy is so much more fun than the NFL because there's so many more players. You're in the NFL. You know who are. If you're in a 12-team league, we're in the Falcons, Coca-Cola Fantasy.
4: 16-team.
0: That's 16-team league. There's no people to pick
4: up. That's not normal. Okay, it's usually a 12-team league. You got plenty of room to maneuver.
0: There's not a lot of room to maneuver.
4: You got
0: to
4: draft properly and adjust when you guys get hurt. This Yahoo League has 18 players you put on your team, multiple quarterbacks.
0: Right.
4: There's a stat where you use the entire offense of a team or something. Okay. I read.
1: Pick the Oregon offense.
0: Right. I like that.
4: For that week.
1: Right. Now we're getting a little crazy.
4: It's over the top, dude. Over the top.
0: Well, like I said, home team, the two NFL guys that I've had in my college fantasy league both bowed out very quickly after finishing outside of the playoffs. They may have been good on the field, but when it comes to managing teams, they have been absolutely awful.
4: Team offense. How the team offense will work. Team offense position is designed to reward efficient, high-scoring units that minimize mistakes while continuing to play at a high level for over 60 minutes each week, including second stringers and freshmen who are salting games away in the fourth quarter. Every touchdown, field goal, and victory earns fantasy points, while turnovers are extremely costly in comparison.
0: I have -5 per interception, -5 per turnover.
4: The six teams to eclipse the 200-point mark last year.
1: I'll be watching the games, man.
4: Exactly.
0: You still watch the game. It's not like during the game. You got to make in-game adjustments.
1: There's a lot going on here.
0: You do it during the week.
4: Here are the best teams from last year, just offensively speaking, for points. Indiana, Texas Tech.
0: Okay.
4: How come they're so good offensively now? I don't understand.
0: They always have been good offensively.
4: Their defense was the issue?
0: Yeah. Well, they went and bought a bunch of players.
4: Notre Dame.
0: Okay.
4: Utah. Mm-hmm. Vandy. Ohio State.
0: Okay.
4: All right.
0: Well, you guys won't play.
4: I don't think
0: I'll find friends.
4: You can try to talk me into it.
1: They don't have time.
0: Like I said, the couple over here doesn't want to play with me. See how this is going.
4: Get threesome. I'll play with you.
0: Pay extra for that.
4: I'll play.
0: Okay. We'll figure it out.
1: I'll think of it.
0: You're not in. I can already tell you're out.
4: You should almost do it to see how long you make it. There's a guy in another station here locally that tried to play. He was so
0: comes
4: done.
0: Comes on after him.
4: He was just like, I can't do it. I got time for this.
0: He played for the Dolphins.
4: It's hilarious.
0: Matter of fact, you know how he got in when we were at, was it at Money Mike's bowling tournament? He goes, I want in this year. We were sitting with him. He said, I'm in. And he was so excited, texted me during the draft, I'm ready, I'm in. And he started looking, he goes, how many damn players did we pick? I said, we got 20 rounds.
4: He like gave up.
0: He made
4: games
0: it
4: into the season.
0: 2 weeks, he goes, you guys are just getting wins.
1: I don't want to have to quit. So it's probably best for me to sit on the side.
0: Here's the other problem with college fantasy. Folks fall into drafting their own players. And only their own players.
4: Yeah. Probably a good thing that I went to Villanova. I didn't draft anybody.
0: You can't get anybody. Brian Westbrook is not available, and that'll do it for the RPO. Coming up, friend of the show said, this guy is perfect for this offense. We'll talk about that next. Here in the locker room on the Fan, 680 and 93.7 FM.
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0: Braves look to close out the first half in a good way. 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
1: Yeah, no doubt about it.
2: Some kind of a big deal.
1: It's gonna. Is there a song called Blow the Whistle?
0: Yes.
3: Short Dog.
0: Too Short?
1: Too Short.
0: West Side. Can we get a little, Blow the Whistle next break?
1: All right. It's the final day. I don't even know if you can still do it. We're in the Buck Ballou Quarterback Camp.
0: You can always do it.
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3: Got to be Coach Ballou and Coach Finneran.
1: That's right.
3: Coach Finneran
4: actually played the game.
3: Two guys who've actually played the game.
4: That's what kind of insight I'm bringing here.
3: No charge, and you're going to get the things that college football players and professional players made a living doing.
0: Yeah, sounds like fun.
1: We'll keep it pretty simple.
0: All right.
1: Give us some words of wisdom. Run some routes. Proper catch technique.
5: What's the contingency plan if it rains?
1: You know what?
3: You got to go out there.
0: Just get wet?
3: Nope. It rains on Friday nights. These kids are high school football players, and you have the chance to steer a change
0: teach
3: in
0: them
3: a
0: about
3: life
0: stick 'em
3: forever, and they have to deal with some elements. If it's raining, you guys got to go out there and still coach them up, coach.
0: Is stick 'em illegal?
1: Are you all done?
0: there
1: is a tent up there. We have a little tent. If we have a little walk and talk on the chalkboard. If it's raining, that's where I'll be, under that tent.
0: No. You'll be out there with an umbrella.
3: We get you the big hat, the big hat where you're going to be wet anyway. You're wearing coach's shorts.
1: You get the fake
0: So when Mike Smith was your head coach and it was raining, you said, Coach, I'm going to be under the tent.
3: Of course
0: not. I don't get wet. Was Mike Smith not out there? Was Terry Rubisky not out there?
1: You know what was happening when that was going on?
3: The long spike screwed in on your shoe, and you went out there and you practiced.
1: I can't. I was getting paid. That's what was going on.
0: Well, you're getting paid for this as well.
1: I'm not getting paid for this. Jesus.
6: I just went, look, you can still register even today, even though the camp is tomorrow.
3: It's free.
6: 680thefan.com. And if it rains, how about just, John, play the video game, right? Run routes on NCAA 26, and that's how you can learn.
0: Yeah.
1: The small chance of rain, 24%, so we should be fine.
3: It's not like a monsoon's coming down.
0: Right. I needed to rain just a little bit.
1: Because
0: if you walk off that field and it rains, you can never talk to me about it being cold and me complaining. You're a little wet.
1: Dude, that is ridiculous.
0: S-A-W-F-T. Soft.
1: So I'm supposed to be out there when it's dumping rain on me and a thunderstorm?
3: Yeah. You got to teach these kids the lessons.
7: Good
0: if it's lightning and thunder, you go under because then it becomes a danger. Right. If it's just raining, you get a little wet.
1: Nope.
0: See, this is where Southern California wasn't like Florida. No. We loved when it rained.
3: The last
0: that was
3: line
0: the best
3: of,
0: practice ever.
3: The last line of old school, Finn. You have
1: you
3: to
1: guys
3: do it
1: are
3: to
1: fake
3: rain.
1: Tough. That's what you are. Fake tough.
0: You got a little upset on our text string yesterday. What was the picture that came up? And you said, we led the blanking league in rushing.
1: So you look like...
3: Oh, those the shoulder pads.
1: Yeah, somebody said I look like Allstop.
3: I did.
1: Yeah, fullback from Tampa Bay. I was like, we led the league in rushing for 4 years in a row for a reason. Because everybody was out there doing it. And I was one of them.
0: You were breaking coccyxes.
1: That's exactly
3: right. There was a picture on our text string where Finn was in uniform and his shoulder pads looked a little larger than they are today.
0: Yeah, they're a lot larger than they are today.
3: He looked kind of like a fullback out there.
1: You are so full of bull, dude.
0: Who was the defensive lineman for Seattle that wasn't even wearing shoulder pads? Had that little like protective thing on.
1: Bennett.
0: Yeah, Michael Bennett. That's ridiculous.
3: He was a little different though.
0: You think? Yeah. Well, maybe we've got a difference maker at quarterback. We had Cameron Wolf on yesterday from ESPN and the NFL Network, and he says this about the race for quarterback.
8: Can he still be that player he was in 22, 23, 24? He's shown glimpses from what I've seen, what I've heard in camp of being the old Tua. It's a little different when the bullets are flying and people are trying to tackle you. So if he's still a shell of himself, that will put Penix back in the race. But if Tua shows that he can be the quarterback he was at his best in Miami, then I think Penix is going to have a really hard time beating him out for week one.
9: Rise up, baby.
0: Tua was not great last year. He still completed 68% of his passes and 20 touchdowns. His problem was his interceptions were really, really high. For his career, he completes 68% of his passes. So if nothing else, he's super accurate and is going to get the ball out.
3: I'm trying to figure out when is the day or what part of the timeline that Michael Penix Jr. is supposed to come back.
10: He got injured
3: in November. He got injured in the 10th game of the season. So you know, this whole, and the same thing with Patrick Mahomes. When Patrick Mahomes got injured in December. So when you're talking about coming back 9 months, you know, 10 months later, and I understand the advancements in reconstructive surgery and ACLs, and you don't have to wait the full year anymore. But man, if he got hurt in November, to expect him to be ready for the first preseason game in August, that doesn't make any sense to me.
1: I'm just telling you, he's going to be ready.
3: All right.
1: I watched him with my own
2: eyes.
1: I'll
2: be ready.
1: Okay. Like, see?
2: Guaranteed.
1: He guaranteed it. And from watching him, this was a month and a half ago at the first OTA, he looked almost perfect. And that was six, seven months out of surgery.
0: But that's just,
3: that's just throwing the ball. It's not under center rolling out.
1: I was there.
3: I saw it.
1: He's under center, rolling out, dropping, half drop, half roll. He's not like making guys miss or cutting super hard, but he's taking drops and playing 7-on-7 football.
3: Mm-hmm.
1: And now he's going to have 2.5 more months to get that thing perfect.
3: Okay. I'm not going to doubt that.
1: I'm telling you,
3: Cameron, I'm just saying, is it wise to bring a guy back who got his knees shredded in November back in August?
1: Well, they're going to do it at who was the team? Texas Tech's quarterback tore his up in November. Yeah. He might be the guy.
0: Yeah, well, he has to be because the other guy was gambling.
1: Patrick Mahomes tore his up in December.
3: Him too. Right? What is he thinking? He got hurt in December.
1: They're coming back, dude. I'm telling you.
0: Cameron Wolf said this guy will be the starter week one.
8: If I had to handicap it week one, I think it'll be Tua. Tua's got a big head start from all the work he got to do in spring. You can't tell me that 3 months of work has no influence on the quarterback decision. Penix has been recovering well. The hope is that he'll be able to do a lot more in training camp. But right now, he hasn't been able to show that. And when you're dealing with a new head coach and a new scheme, Tua's skill set is a lot more fit for Stefanski's scheme.
0: Here's the obviously, the injuries, take injuries out. Yards per attempt for Tua was at his best in 2022. He's 8.9 yards per attempt, which is elite. Now, part of that was you catch and run with Tyreek Hill and Jalen Waddle. Yeah. Went down to 8.3 in a year that they won 11-6. Then to 7.2. Last year down to 6.9. It was a lot of dinking and dunking.
3: Yeah.
0: But again, Waddle in and out of the lineup. Tyreek Hill, there's talk he may not even play
3: this year. Offensive line was bad.
0: Other offensive line was
3: bad. It was a disaster
0: horrible
3: at the end, and then they shut him down. So the whole thing was bad.
0: He also has never had a giant receiver like Drake London. Now, Tyreek Hill and Jalen Waddle were great. He's also never had a tight end as good as Kyle Pitts. I'm fascinated. July, we'll be up there, I guess, is it Monday, August the 1st or 2nd, whatever day that is, first open practice. I cannot wait to see these two guys under center. And for the first time in a long time, I am interested in preseason. I really am, because I want to see these guys compete. I hope it's drive for drive. I really do. You get a drive, or quarter for quarter. They need to play equal amount.
1: I think you'll
0: see the chips fall.
1: A couple drives the first game for both guys, and then maybe, to your point, a quarter for one guy and a quarter for another, and then
0: the last game you don't play.
1: You don't need to play the last game.
0: Right.
1: You'll have already done joint practices with the Colts and had two opportunities in the preseason to show something.
3: What's the worst part of ACL? Achiness? Just don't have the explosiveness? I mean, you've had it done a couple of times, Finn. So what is he's been through this before.
1: Yeah.
3: But
1: a little spring, a little pop in your step. I think you notice a lot with the Achilles. I think you guys can speak to that, Johnny. But I think with the knee, you just build the muscles around it. There's not, after the first couple of months, there's no like achiness.
3: So it's fine. So is it a mental thing or nothing?
1: Mental thing for sure.
3: Okay.
1: Yeah. Like his first opportunity to make a defensive end miss in the pocket.
3: A juke?
1: Really? Yep, absolutely. Mm-hmm. How does that feel? Did he feel anything in your knee? He's not wearing a brace, Michael Penix. I was looking at his body and the leg. He's not.
0: Do you think he will when you get the contact?
1: He does not have plans to wear a brace.
3: Okay. He doesn't feel comfortable with it. He has to play comfortable to be who he wants to be.
1: Schmumford, dude. You got to protect that freaking knee.
3: Right.
1: I wore a brace for the first couple weeks until I got hit a few times, and I finally was able to shed it. But it was more mental for me.
0: Mm-hmm.
1: I'm running full speed down the field, cutting and moving and making people miss.
0: That's the biggest part of it, is the mental.
1: And all those little DBs trying to jump in my knees.
0: Like when the doctor tells you physically you're fine, you're like, all right, fine, I'm fine.
3: Right.
1: You've
0: in the back
1: gone through,
0: of your head, there's always that, oh, goodness.
1: But you've literally gone through every phase of this thing. And it starts from just doing leg exercises and then ice and stem. And then you can ramp it up a little bit to more bending and flexion. And then you move to jogging underwater and then jogging on the field. And then weaving down the field just kind of nice and easy. And then zigzagging and then really breaking down and cutting half speed and then picking up the pace. So everything he's going to do is going to be built to get him back on the football field and ready to go.
0: Well, Cameron Wolf said the skill players for the Falcons he'd put up against anybody in the league.
8: I think that the talent on offense at the skill position groups is one of the best in football. When you look at Bijan Robinson and Drake London and Kyle Pitts, that trio, I don't know if there's a running back, wide receiver, tight end trio that you can put 10 or even 7 ahead of that group.
0: Look, he's not wrong. That trio is really, really good. Can they help carry a team that's dealing with who's the QB?
3: It sounds like, though, to Cameron's point, for the team and the offense and everything that's going in, that Tua might be the better option right now to start. When you're talking about his completion percentage, two guys with massive catch radiuses with Drake London and Kyle Pitts. And then, you know, it's not like, you know, Tua winds it up and, you know, waits 8 seconds for the play to develop. He's getting that thing out of his hand. If you're talking about the underneath stuff with Zachariah Branch, it looks like, you know, just drawing the dots and trying to connect dots, Tua might be the wiser option unless Michael Penix Jr. comes in and wows you throughout training camp and the preseason.
1: Of course, we've got one guy coming off an ACL, only nine months and change out of surgery. So then you got another guy that has done it at a high level for a long time that you worry about concussions, which you don't have to worry about till week one. Mm-hmm. And it's going to be a true competition. But yeah, of course, Tua has probably got the nod because his body's healthy.
0: Right.
1: His arm's healthy. His legs are healthy. And he's throwing the football and he's got a little bit more time in OTAs with like 11-on-11 stuff. But they both have the same amount of time learning the playbook. So who captures the playbook the best? Who knows the verbiage? Who can get it in and out of the huddle and run this team and look like a leader and sound like a leader?
0: Right.
1: Not only in the huddle, but on the sideline and in the post-game press conferences and everything else. And then your play's got to speak for itself.
0: We had a situation where the Falcons are trying to figure out who's the quarterback. Well, apparently, another show on this station was trying to figure out who's the blank hole.
2: You're the a-hole.
0: Yes. So there was something that happened. Road Dog, what was this? A week and a half ago.
6: Last Thursday.
0: So Hanover was in. Home team was out on having surgery. So it was me, Finn, and Hanover. Okay. Matt Lear, you were on vacation, were you not?
6: No, he was here.
5: No, I was here.
0: No, you were here. Okay. Road Dog, who normally gets here about 4:45 in the morning, comes in, and we had Matthew. Not going to blame you, Thomas. My bad. Matthew, who was in early.
3: Interning this year.
0: Interning, doing a great job. All these interns are doing unbelievable jobs, they're learning.
1: Take it easy. They're fine.
3: They've done a good job. They're very mature.
0: They're working hard.
3: It's a mature group.
6: Such I'd say an F.
0: Domino's rubbing off on you.
1: I'm just joking.
0: What's going on? No, you're not.
1: All right.
0: Either way, there was a... So where Matt Lear sits, there's this gigantic board, and there's a lot of different things going on. You might as well be speaking Greek.
1: There's buttons that just slide up and down. Yep. There's buttons you can push and press and light up and don't light up. And it's seriously.
3: Some play stuff. Some wander in off the street and operate the board. It takes a board operator with great acumen like Matt Lear to run the board.
0: So while we're on the air, we hear what we hear. When we go off the air, that we have return. So you can hear what's being played on the station.
3: Okay.
0: So we have it in our studio, which Lear will put at a decent level where we can hear it. So if we're talking, we know when we're coming back from break. In the control room back there, it's also playing. And overnight, whoever leaves it up from the Atlanta Braves, because the Braves radio network's usually the last to go off the air, is what the volume's going to be. And, of course, ESPN radio plays overnight, which is great. You can hear SportsCenter all night with all those guys. Well, apparently, Matthew came in and was not happy.
1: First guy here?
0: First one here. Not by much, but he beats Road Dog by a couple of minutes. He's a go-getter.
1: Gotcha.
0: He decides it's too loud in there. And he just promptly takes every single slide and button and turns them off.
6: What it sounded like if you were maybe driving around in ITP, obviously, and we're listening to the station, and had the station going, and this is what it sounded like at 4:43 on Thursday morning.
7: The longest tenured Knicks player after 8 years. He was a second round draft pick, developed into a starting caliber player. Then he basically was their sixth man.
6: Yeah.
3: Oh no. Okay, he's down.
0: He did it really slowly.
1: So I got in the car about
3: 5:10,
1: 5:12, and I try to turn it on. And sometimes up in Gwinnett, it gets a little funny. Mm-hmm. Well, you play a different station. It's early.
5: The same in Woodstock. Oh. So I didn't think anything of it.
1: So I was like, all right, I'll just go to the other. I'll go to the news or traffic or whatever and listen to some music on the way in. Whatever.
7: Then caliber player. Then he basically was their sixth man.
3: Oh, no.
1: Was coming on, dude.
6: So from 4:43 until 5:50, so a little over an hour.
3: Okay.
6: 680 The Fan, for the most part, was dead air.
0: Now, I heard the crossover talk where they surmised that nobody was in here. They surmised that basically Road Dogg was having the interns do his job, which is not true at all.
3: He's usually first in the building.
0: So they then decided to do what they do best on the afternoon show. They play their game, and this is their game. This is not normally a shot at us, but they got to decide who's the a-hole.
9: So here's the question then. We have three options here. The unpaid intern, can you really be the a-hole if you're not getting paid? Or Adam Road Dogg Gillespie, who should be monitoring the interns, but apparently is giving them work so he can get an extra hour of Z's.
10: What do you think, Adam?
9: Or Randy, the program director, who I just feel good wanting to blame for all things that don't go well at the radio station.
10: Andy's the a-hole?
9: Maybe.
11: I do have a couple of YouTube baby comments, though. Okay. They're all over Road Dogg here. Road Dogg is easily the a-hole. Easily Road Dogg. A slam dunk for Road Dogg.
9: I cannot get mad at the intern at all. Again, I've been an intern. You're trying to do whatever you can to impress. He didn't know how to run the equipment. Like, again, you wouldn't perform heart surgery as the intern.
6: So, look, exactly. If you're an intern, you're not going to go perform heart surgery, but you're also not going to go start messing with the stuff does the performance of the heart surgery. You know what? I'm going to sit back and watch.
3: Who is in charge of intern training? Who, when you get
5: nobody knows.
3: All in
0: That's
3: and
0: a
3: you
0: good
3: say,
0: question.
3: These are the do's and don'ts. Who is responsible for giving out the edicts in that meeting?
6: Well, there should be a pretty much underlined understanding that board is probably not something I should mess with.
0: I have worked in radio 25 years. I've run the board exactly twice, and that was during an NCAA tournament where I had to push one button. That was it. This is when they go to commercial. This is when they come back.
1: That's, oh, my God.
0: I didn't know what anything else did, and it's that's all
1: serious.
0: I did. Why do you touch anything?
1: You should never, ever, ever touch it.
3: If you're interning at Delta and you're up there with the pilots, just because you're a loud sound, you don't just start turning curtains off. You have to be trained and told what to do or what not to do. You don't take it upon yourself to touch anything.
0: So we got to find out the final verdict.
9: This points to either Adam Road Dogg Gillespie or Randy, the program director. Here is Trey in Atlanta with Chuck and Chernoff on The Fan. Trey, who's the a-hole here?
12: You definitely, as a leader, you've definitely got to fall on the sword. So I'm leaning Road Dogg, but what's a guy doing pushing buttons in a control room not knowing what they do? Like, I wouldn't touch a thing.
9: Good call. You're probably right, but again, he doesn't know exactly what he's doing. You shouldn't touch things, but that's also on his training. Who's training him? Is that a Matt Lear responsibility?
5: First of all,
1: why are you taking strays, man?
5: I don't know how I'm catching strays. I'm supposed to teach him not to touch everything?
3: First of all, if something is too loud,
5: they're not understood.
3: It's just too loud as an intern. You don't have the right now to say you need to turn something.
0: These are soundproof doors. All you got to do is walk into the other room.
6: Exactly.
0: Closed.
6: He could have just waited in the bullpen.
5: Now,
6: in his defense, what I do when I do get here, and he typically will beat me here, Matthew would. I come in and I turn the radio down in this room. I turn it off because I want to concentrate on getting stuff ready for our show. I've got to listen to cuts. I've got to get stuff ready. I'm not looking to hear what ESPN commercials or programming is at that time. So,
0: but when you
6: I think
0: say
6: he
0: turn
6: felt
0: it
6: comfortable,
0: off, you just turn.
6: I just
0: the
6: turn it down in this
0: in
6: room now because I know how to do that, and I think he felt confident that he knew how to do that. He just turned it down to all of Atlanta.
3: If a soldier goes off rogue and he's been trained, is it on the soldier or is it on his general? Who's the general of the interns? Who did it or who didn't do it?
0: Look, we had a chance. Road Dogg wanted us to bring that up when it happened. I felt bad for Matthew, so I said, I'm not going to do this. I interned before.
3: Well,
0: I was afraid of everything. I remember going on the air. I probably should have been fired before I got started. Matt Edgar was livid. Doug Stewart had gotten a car accident, and my buddy was the producer. I was literally an intern. Jamal was the producer, and he goes, you're in. I go, in what? He goes, you got to host the show. Host the show? It's me, Justin Hanover, and Bobby Hebert doing a Falcons postgame show.
3: Oh, boy.
0: So I went into it. I sat like this. I touched nothing. I said very little and almost got fired.
3: All right, so now Matthew goes into the annals of 680 The Fan history.
6: Well,
3: now
6: we still have more callers weighing in on who they feel the a-hole is.
3: Adam's with Chuck and Chernoff on The Fan. Adam, who's the a-hole here?
10: Adam is the a-hole, and the reason is he should have been listening on his way in. You know he has a long drive in, so why did he figure it out himself?
3: Adam, do you know where Adam lives, that you know he lives far away with a long drive?
10: I know he lives up north far, like Delano or somewhere far up there.
6: Good call.
3: So what Adam says here makes a lot of sense, that moving forward, because we can't correct what happened, but we can make sure it doesn't happen again, that Adam Gillespie, first thing he has to do when he gets in the car is turn the app on to make sure we're on the air.
13: What if Adam's like in the car, he's got one of those cassettes? You're a strong, confident man. You don't need to smoke.
3: See, I don't think it's that. That's hilarious. You're confusing it. He can't hear over the chewing. Wait a minute.
0: Hold on.
3: Now, we can talk about Road Dogg. They can't talk about Road Dogg.
0: Wow.
3: Now, do
14: you fat piece of shit.
3: I'm going to let you be the wiser steward, Jim. Do you want me to handle this, or do we need to let this go?
6: See, they made it personal now.
3: Yeah, they want to start. We want to start. Hiding some folks up.
6: But do we want to start talking about divorces?
0: There
1: it is. I don't think we need to say anything else.
3: All right, I'm done.
1: Can we get the final answer to this thing?
0: Who ends up being the final a-hole?
3: He might look great. I don't know. John is on The Fan with Chuck and Chernoff. John, who's the a-hole here?
5: Everybody said Adam.
6: Everybody said me, yeah. Okay. Although one person did, for some reason, somehow tie it back to Matt. I don't really know how he would have fallen into
3: Lear
6: it.
3: Lear is not here for another 45 minutes.
6: No, not that Matt. Matt Chernoff.
0: Well.
1: Yeah. I think that's fair, too.
0: Well, all bets are off.
1: Classic, dude.
5: So, lesson learned. He hasn't touched. And it's not my responsibility to train him. He doesn't even talk. He's never asked me a thing.
0: He doesn't say three words.
6: I think he's going around showing everything you shouldn't touch isn't something that we should have to do.
3: Number one on the intern manual.
5: Hey, don't jump off the building.
1: One of the first things I would do if I was an intern and I had spent 3 or 4 hours back there with you guys, I would watch you work the board and ask questions about why you're pushing that and how this works and how that works.
3: Teach me how to run the board.
1: I'm curious, but I don't have the time to sit back over there
0: with
1: you.
0: You're not that curious.
3: He's back there for 4 hours every day.
1: Right. I stick around for another 20 minutes and ask him, but I'd rather have Lear show me than Derek after him.
0: That's awful.
3: We're turning on everybody around here.
0: I would say maybe Holloway.
3: Derek is a fine board operator.
0: Holloway can
6: shut up, Holloway.
0: He can hit the big take front.
6: Punch the button.
3: Poor Holloway.
6: Big take now. Hit it, Holloway.
0: Coming up, we go on a college football road trip. 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
0: Well, the Braves got another road trip to finish out the first half. 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I'll show Chris Sale, Kyle Leahy, going to be your pitching matchup. 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
0: The 2028 season. 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
1: Yeah?
0: Dude, my gutters are... They really just need to be cleaned. There's a lot of debris, as you call debris.
1: Do you have a big ladder? Is it way too high?
0: How many times have I told you I'm scared crapless of heights?
1: I can come over and help you out.
0: Well, I've got like
1: a blower.
0: I've got a couple of stories. Yeah, I am. Call me what you want. I'm not getting up on the roof. But I need them clean pretty, because the second story, and like every time it rains, there's just sputs come flying out.
5: I'll get up there. I have to clean freaking wiffle balls out of my gutter all the time.
1: We got the stomp rocket that got blasted on top of the roof in the wind. Do you ever remember the stomp rockets?
0: Oh, yeah.
1: The kids love them. Like between 2, even 1.5 if they're athletic, and like 5. You can play with those things for all afternoon long and just try to keep them out of the tree and off top of the roof. Said, don't hit it on the roof. What did I tell you? Knock it off.
0: Dude, that whistle is going to be the best and worst thing that ever happened. I just found out a story in the break room that I did not know. I never knew what the origin of calling our program director Andy Randy. You know, you hear Matt Chernoff will say that. You'll hear Nick call him Randy. He told me his first or second day on the job here at 680. He called Buck Ballou Bo.
1: What?
3: Bo Ballou?
0: He said he was thinking of

0: Which isn't wrong. After we sat and met with our interns yesterday, I realized the interns or the younger generation, all they want is stuffed animals that you can play online with. We found a lot of stuff yesterday doing a conversation with our interns. But either way, that's why he is now called Randy for now on. We are continuing the Magical Mystery Tour across college football. And I tell you, week 7 may be one of the greatest weeks ever. It may be.
1: Get packed. We're going on a road trip.
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0: Road trip! Shut up and drive. All right, so we are now into week 7 of the college football road trip. I missed a day this week. I don't know why. Just the show was so full with three up, three down, and would you rather, and everything else. Gotcha. I didn't do the college football road trip. So week 5, we went to Clemson to see Miami and Clemson, which I'll actually go to. Week 6, it was Georgia, Alabama, which Finn is not allowed to go to because you helped end the nation's longest home winning streak last year. Maybe you go there and you help Alabama lose this time.
4: Right, thank you.
0: Week 7, bro. That's all I can say is bro. I just broed you guys. This is a week where divorce could be high for a lot of people because there are going to be folks like me that lock themselves in the basement at noon and do not come out for the entire football Saturday. So here's your choices of where we could go. We could go to Virginia Tech, James Franklin.
4: Oh.
0: Georgia Tech headed up there.
4: Oh, that'd be fun.
0: Should be a fun game.
4: Do we think that the chance in the evening or no?
0: Not with the schedule.
4: Okay.
0: with this schedule, signs point to no. We could stay in the ACC and go to Hard Rock Stadium and see Florida State and Miami, a rivalry that's terrible, terrible hatred everywhere.
4: Mm-hmm.
0: But Florida State's not very good.
5: Used to be a biggie.
0: Used to be.
5: Used to be everybody would at least pay attention to the end of the game.
0: Used to be the game of the year. It's not anymore.
4: Yep.
0: Now it's not even the game of the week. So there's your two ACC choices. How about going to Michigan, going to the big house to see Penn State and Michigan?
5: Now, that sounds like a Saturday worthwhile.
0: Mm-hmm. Okay. How about going third Saturday in October? Do you know what game that is, Finn?
4: Is it third Saturday in October?
0: Third Saturday
4: Something
0: in October.
4: To do with Tennessee?
0: That is true.
4: Whose is it?
0: Alabama at Tennessee. That's third Saturday in October. We could go there. We could go to Texas, go to Austin and see Florida and Texas. You say, why does that game matter? Florida kept Texas out of the postseason last year because they beat them. Picked off Arch Manning two or three times in that game.
4: Dang.
0: You could go there. You could also go to Provo, Utah. I know if Brett Jukes is listening, which he does quite a bit. Falcons, like second. It's like Arthur Blank's second in command. Great guy. Love Brett. Notre Dame at BYU. Well, you probably go, whatever, Notre Dame. BYU lost two games last year, both to Texas Tech.
4: That's crazy.
0: Notre Dame, they have three tough games on the schedule. SMU, BYU, and Miami.
4: All right.
0: And Provo is beautiful.
4: Yeah, it's gorgeous. Good time to be there, too.
0: But I don't think that's where we're going.
4: All right.
0: I think Matt Edgar will like this stop on our college football road trip. How about Ohio State traveling to Bloomington, Indiana?
4: My God.
0: This will be the biggest home game in the history of Indiana football.
5: Both clubs could be undefeated.
0: I'm not overstating that. It will be the biggest home game in the history of Indiana football.
4: What do you think Indiana is at that time? That's North Texas, Howard, Western Kentucky, Northwestern. Oh, my God.
5: Yeah, they'll be undefeated.
4: Undefeated.
5: That'll be a battle of undefeated.
0: Who's Ohio State? Ohio State, you say that. They got to go to Texas early in the year.
4: Yeah. Ohio State at that point. Ball State.
5: About Texas.
4: Ball State at Texas, week 2.
0: Mm-hmm.
4: Kent State, Illinois. Iowa, Maryland, and then at Indiana.
0: So at worst
4: one loss
0: combined,
4: one
0: at
4: one.
0: Absolutely worst combined, there's one loss between
5: and
0: the two
5: Ohio
0: teams.
5: Ohio State beats Texas. Now it's even more on the line. They knock off a team that didn't lose any games last year.
0: If those two teams are undefeated, there is a very good chance that is number one versus number two.
4: Oh,
5: there you go.
0: So that's where we're going.
4: Get in price, $387, I believe.
0: The biggest game in Indiana home football history.
4: That's crazy. Bloomington. What are you doing, Bloomington?
0: Nothing.
4: We got to figure out as well, like, where do the Falcons games coincide at some point with one of these road trips?
0: Okay.
4: We'll have to look at that this weekend. See if we can
5: Okay. Is that week 7?
0: Yeah. It's week 7.
4: But they're different weeks, so you got to go by date.
2: Yeah. So that's the week of...
0: That is October the 17th. Where are the Falcons that week? Like, if they're in Indianapolis, holy cow. Which I don't think they would be.
2: Trying to find the Falcons schedule going a little slow. There we go. I'll get to it.
0: Week, move on to the next one. 10-18. So think about how great
4: Chicago
0: that
4: Bears.
2: The Bears.
0: That's not far.
2: It's here in Atlanta.
4: In Atlanta.
0: No, never mind. That is
5: far.
0: Get
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0: He can't use David Dickey's black card.
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0: This guy might be able to use whatever card he wants, as he may be a starting shortstop for time to come. 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
0: Well, the Braves look to wrap up a good first half. Good morning. I'm John Michaels. 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Tonight, they go to St. Louis, taking on the Cardinals. 8:15 at first pitch. 7 o'clock forward leadoff show. Chris Sale going to get the ball. France beat Morocco yesterday to advance to the semifinals. 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Walk on. Mike Bobo, Glenn Schumann, they get contract extensions through 2028. Georgia ends up canceling the game against FAMU in the same year. We're your home of the Braves.

0: And FM. We'll check in with Nick and Chris coming up in a few minutes. They're doing a broadcast live at, where are they at today? Stillfire Brewing. Stillfire Brewing. They are out there in Smyrna. Maybe this guy wants to stop by. He can't today because they're in St. Louis. And he may now have a job moving forward. Jim Jarvis, who had a really good day yesterday, 3 for 5. After the game, he talked about his first career home run.
1: It's just something you dream about. And honestly, like, not a power hitter. So it's kind of shocking it happened this early, you know? But, I mean, an unreal amount of fun running around the bases and then coming in and getting the tomahawks and then getting to, you know, dap everyone up. So, good time.
0: That's got to feel like you're floating on air. Like, you hit that, believe it or not, I'm walking on air. You hit that home run and you're just kind of floating around the building.
2: You got to love it, man. Got it started, opened up that gap that you needed because Elder was not quite where you needed him to be.
0: What did he open up?
2: The
3: I heard it.
0: Okay.
2: Yeah, run
0: I'm immature.
2: Differential.
0: Oh, yeah. That's what you meant.
2: Exactly.
3: Well, you needed this win.
0: Yeah,
3: because you need to win the series. Yes. The Marlins won. The Phillies won.
2: There you go.
3: And it looks like we're going to be this summer for the first time in a while, maybe a three-team chase down the stretch. So he did a very good thing. He's part of a whole, and we have no idea how this thing is going to look when Alex Anthopoulos adds new players. So him doing what he did last night, just as big as if Ozzie Albies or Matt Olson did right. What he did. It was a big part of getting out of there with a dub.
0: Am I jumping the gun, or does it feel like maybe you don't have to rush to get a shortstop now between him and Mauricio Dubon, who could obviously play a little bit everywhere?
2: Yeah, it gives you a little freedom,
0: right?
2: Gives you that option and opportunity to kind of
0: do focus. You think
2: on
0: about putting
2: else?
0: Dubon at third and telling Alex Riley or Austin Riley, not Alex Riley, former wrestler Alex Riley, Austin Riley, maybe you need to sit down for a day or two?
2: If you,
4: yes,
2: yeah, 0 for 5 with 4 Ks,
4: yes.
2: Yeah, I would say
3: yes, yes, yes. See,
4: this is not good.
3: See,
4: it's not.
3: We
2: you let him finish this series out. And then go home and take a break during the All-Star break. And then hopefully...
0: I told you, I'd put him in the home run derby.
2: That's ridiculous.
0: Why is it ridiculous?
5: Right. That put him in top 10 strikeouts this season among MLB hitters.
2: Unbelievable.
5: He's number 10.
2: That hurts.
3: But we know he's a strikeout guy anyway.
5: 111.
2: It's a terrible way to approach.
3: You don't want to be top 10.
0: You want to hear something terrible? Last 37 games for Austin Riley.
2: Oh, my God.
0: 178,
2: careful.
0: One home run. 10 runs driven in, 46 strikeouts, and 129 at-bats.
3: It's not getting
0: last
3: bad.
0: 15 games is even worse.
2: You say 46 strikeouts and 100 at-bats?
0: 129 at-bats. It even gets worse here. Last 15 games, he's hitting 145. He has one homer, 5 runs driven in, 21 strikeouts, 5 walks, and 55 at-bats.
3: When is it over? When is it?
0: That's not good. That's beyond not good. That is deplorable.
3: When is it going to be after the All-Star break? A week, 2 weeks, a series, 3 series, where this might just be a bad season for Austin Riley, and Walt Weiss just has to deal with it, and we have to deal with it, and his teammates have to deal with it until he figures it out.
0: I will tell you, not that the comments on our social media page always matter. We had the cut yesterday when Walt Weiss was nice enough to join us, and we asked about Austin Riley. Digital team put that up. There are people saying, he stunk for 3 years. He's terrible. He's way overpaid. I don't want to say I agree with them, but there is a little bit of truth to that. I don't want to say he's way overpaid. I can't get into man's pockets, but he has not performed this year. He's been the biggest underperformer we have on the team.
3: No, if anybody else, they get the same criticism. If you're the highest paid player on the team, you're not immune from having a slump or a bad start or some ups and downs. But this has been bad all season long. And in the scenario where the pitchers are all banged up, we have one starting pitcher we can count on in Chris Sale, and you need the bats. It's just magnified what he's not able to do. So, I mean, I guess to the point, you're at the end now. You made it to the All-Star break. Sitting him now, I guess, you know, being mature about it won't make a difference.
2: Right.
3: My question is, how long before we just have to say, this is a bad year for Austin Riley, and he won't be able to get out of it?
5: At least yesterday with the bases loaded, he didn't hit into a double play.
0: That's very true.
5: That was like the silver lining. Because
0: then you hit a grand slam afterwards.
2: That's exactly right.
0: Which still broke the game open. Yeah.
2: You
0: it helps you win.
2: Anything like that.
0: Well, let's ask our guys. They're over at Stillfire Brewing right now in Smyrna, getting ready to do a broadcast live. Nick and Chris join us live here. Gentlemen, first and foremost, how are you guys here on a Friday afternoon or Friday morning?
6: You know, living life, living large. That's what this show does.
0: That's going to be your new catchphrase?
2: I didn't know that.
6: Yep.
0: Okay, that ought to be good.
6: I'll forget it in 5 minutes, but as of right now, that's the catchphrase.
0: Am I jumping the gun on this Jim Jarvis thing?
6: Yes, you are. It's a very, very limited sample size, but I understand why you're jumping the gun, because there's a lot of desperation surrounding that position of shortstop with the Braves.
0: Chris?
4: Are you jumping the gun?
0: Yeah.
4: We don't turn him into something he's not. What he is he's a better shortstop option than this team has rolled out there before now.
0: There you go.
4: Going into the break, he's going to be able to go on a few days vacation, knowing that he's a major leaguer. He'll come back from the All-Star break. He's going to be a major leaguer up at the big boy club, and he will have earned that right. So, let's not make him too much. He's going to hit at the bottom of the lineup.
0: Sure.
4: He's not going to have a lot of pressure on him. Whatever I get offensively, as long as he plays defense, that's all I was looking for from Ha-Seong Kim. Just play good enough defense. If this offense is not good enough, I need some. That guy provided some.
6: And you don't want to focus on the negative. I heard you guys talking about Austin Riley. The fact that they intentionally walked Dom Smith to pitch to Austin Riley with the bases loaded in the ninth inning tells you all you need to know right now about where Austin Riley is. Never mind Braves fans. Never mind the Braves. How the opponents now feel about Austin Riley.
4: So you know what that tells me? That means that somebody was listening in the team meeting when they went over the hitters. And then they watched Austin Riley for two more days and reemphasized that's the guy we want to get to as often as possible.
0: What we want to get to right now, we want you guys to play along. It's our Bet Nots.
4: He said they best not.
7: 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It's called
0: Bet Nots.
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2: I want to make this about me.
0: Shocking.
2: Bet not rain tomorrow, Buck Blue's quarterback camp.
0: Or Bo Blue.
2: Buck Bo Blue. I do not need to deal with that in my life.
3: Just don't mind. You better not call.
2: My knee and my foot and my finger and everything else, I need it raining on me. Bet not be raining.
3: You better not gather all the kiddies around and say, all right, here we go. You're about to deal with somebody who played the game. Here's Bo Ballou. To show you kids how to do it. Don't call the man out of his name. It's Buck Ballou.
0: I'm going to tell you, bet not be walkthrough Saturdays out there. You better not do anything like Raheem Morris. My bet not's very simple, and it's going to be real. The Braves offense bet not score less than three runs today for poor Chris Sale, who's got no run support seemingly in his entire time out there. Gentlemen, do you guys have bet nots by any chance?
6: I bet not have attitude from Chris Domino today because I will shut it down.
2: I like it.
6: I will shut it down.
3: I have to shut it down. The man's opinionated, Nick.
0: I've got to sound the silence for Domino.
6: I'll get up and leave, man. I'll walk away.
4: That was so threatening.
6: I'll turn this car around and go back home.
4: I find myself sinking in my seat. I'm just going to be quiet.
0: And, Nick, we know from you, if you don't have parking, you will turn around and go home.
6: Yeah, I parked a little farther away than I wanted to today.
2: That's hilarious.
4: I came in complaining about the heat like a... What was it with you?
6: I don't know. It seems like it's hotter now than it's ever been. It's a me problem.
4: Nobody cares. There's three guys here. They're trying to set up the whole show, and all you kept doing was so hot. Is it hotter now than it's ever been? Am I just getting old?
2: Good God, the humidity seems to be worse.
4: No one cares. Everybody's dealing in the same weather.
6: I'm just trying to make conversation.
4: And I know you. No, you weren't.
6: This is why I'm going to turn the car around and go back home. Now you're already starting it.
4: It's just unbelievable.
6: I'm not having it today.
4: Who do you think cares? They said, I don't know. I'm so hot. These guys are trying to get ready to do a show here. Just leave him alone for a minute.
6: I've learned from my mistake. I apologize.
4: All right.
0: This is why you two are the best in the business, because you're like an old married couple, and we love every minute of it.
6: I don't know what I was thinking.
4: It's so hot.
0: Is it that hot when you tan outside?
6: I'm in the water.
0: Oh, okay.
4: Oh, no, that makes sense. No, this is show time.
6: Yeah,
4: this is
6: Nick walking. Different mindset,
4: this is Nick walking from his car time.
6: Right.
4: These are completely
6: One should
4: different.
6: Never be outside in this type of weather unless you're on a body of water.
0: Well, we will be listening from 10 to 2. Nick and Chris are going to be broadcasting live from Still Fire Brewing. They are rip-roaring and are ready to go. Got to say thanks to Matt Lear. We didn't throw any strays your way. Thanks to Road Dogg, although he may be the blank hole as well. Gentlemen, I'm off to coach three games. I may not have a voice coming up on Monday. We will see. But we'll be back on Monday getting ready for the All-Star break and ACC Media Days. Until then, have a good weekend.
6: I'm out of here.
7: Bye-bye. Tonight, the Braves are looking for some much-needed wins on the road as they take on the St. Louis Cardinals at Busch Stadium. 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
6: 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Andrew Groover, our digital director, setting up the cameras. You can watch us here at Stillfire Brewing in Smyrna. As we said, we're going to be here in what could have been. We'll talk about that in just a second. The X platform is up and running, brought to you by Harris Cherokee Casino and Resort, with them being the Braves in St. Louis. What is your favorite thing about St. Louis is the X platform question of the day. One of the answers was ribs, Domino.
4: Yeah.
6: Another one is their basic knowledge of the ins and outs of baseball, like advancing the runner with a ground ball to the right side. Little things like that are appreciated, perhaps more so in St. Louis, a true baseball town.
4: Yeah, but they also realized they were a little bit, as we like to say in a business, fed up with ownership and the money not being spent. This year they're in it. It'll be interesting to see what they do with the trade deadline. We just did a video this morning. I think you can find it on 680thefan.com. Are they going to buy or are they going to sell? And Dustin May, who looked like, again, shot because he got hit in the ankle, x-rays were negative, back to pitching. Trade deadline candidate, or do the Cardinals say, you know what, we only have him for a year, four games out, I think, this morning, by the way, in the wild card. Let's find out if he can actually, in the next couple of few weeks, help us get back in it, where they're going to hold on to him. He becomes an interesting candidate, perhaps, to be on the list or not on the list. As I say, the garage sale of who's going to be available, who are these teams going to put on a table and let all the buyers come around. Who gets to it first, who actually outbids who, all of that stuff is going to be in play. It is interesting, I guess the draft, I never heard this before. Did you ever hear that the draft was such a big thing that everybody's got to hold back on what it
6: is
4: they're doing?
6: No, not until Buster Olney said that to us. I had never heard that before. No.
4: I mean, the draft is so much later now than it used to be. Remember, this was not this. They were getting drafted while they were playing in the College World Series. And by the way, before that, the draft was actually at the beginning of that. Now we're doing it in July. I think it's dumb. I think the idea that you're trying to make it a TV event, I think the idea that these guys aren't in a camp, you know, trying to learn what being a professional baseball player is until all of this draft gets done seems a little bit silly to me, but that's the calendar they want.
6: So we are here, before we talk more about the Braves, at Stillfire, and oh, Chris, what could have been at 3 o'clock
4: do
6: today.
4: Tell.
6: Oh, what could have been. It could have been Team USA taking on Spain. Unfortunately, it's Belgium taking on Spain. What would the crowd have been like? Because when they played two Fridays ago, when we were here, I believe it was two Fridays ago, it was insane.
4: Yep.
6: And here, and I think with it being a beautiful Friday afternoon and them advancing,
4: I'll tell you,
6: you would have cranked it up a notch today.
4: I'll tell you what this would have been. This would have been the NCAA tournament Thursday or Friday, where people would have just said, I'm robbing my employer of the work. I'm going to be watching this on my computer, my phone, or because it's a Friday, not a Thursday, I'm getting the hell out of the office. This might have been the day I've got a sales call. And I think people would have been showing up at bars across America to watch this game. This would have been a money-making. The viewership thing, I don't really care about. Whatever they pay for this, I don't really care.
6: The numbers keep increasing and increasing and
4: but
6: increasing.
4: Today would have been. Today would have, again, it might have been 50 million if you believe it with the United States playing. I don't care about that. I care about how much money, quite honestly, was lost. Bars, owners, waiters, waitresses, bartenders. This would have been a 3 o'clock in the afternoon on a Friday. Can I tell you, 3 o'clock is better than 8 o'clock at night. This would have just been, I'm leaving the office. 8 o'clock, I don't know how many people are going out to a bar. I think 3 o'clock would have been like the NCAA tournament.
6: Yeah, nobody is going home. They're going straight to the bar. But maybe you want to come by tonight and watch some baseball in the evening at 8:15. Chris Sale going to start tonight. Ronaldo Lopez scheduled to start tomorrow. And then Hurston Waldrop going to start again on Sunday. And then you have the All-Star break. And, yeah, a lot of people are going over the top with what Jim Jarvis did yesterday. A fantastic game offensively and defensively. And you think about it, the dearth at that shortstop position since Dansby Swanson left to go sign that huge deal with Chicago. It's been an issue. So I think Braves Braves fans are going to cling to anything positive they can cling to at that position.
4: No doubt. You're going to make him Paul Bunyan. He's already mythical. That guy can hit home runs, too. You know, and I think his look, and I think the idea of being, 25, you kind of hope he's a little bit more ready for this. He was a college player, big college program. Maybe he's a little bit more ready. I don't know what he's going to be, but if you're hitting him eighth or ninth, and he gives you offense, and he's on base. By the way, he stole bases down to AAA. I asked about his speed. They say he's not necessarily, like, fast. He's figured out how to steal bases, which is what we haven't done around here. We were sort of promised a little bit more of, that guy's going to steal 15 bags? That guy doesn't steal. Oh, wait, now he does? We haven't really had a lot of that.
6: Been picked off a lot of times.
4: I think we slowed that down. The good news is I think we learned how to not be picked off quite the way we were getting picked
6: off. Well, when Walt Weiss was in studio with us, he made the promise to us that that was going to change.
4: Yeah.
6: In that regard, he has been a man of his word. So despite the recent struggles, the Braves now 54-38, the most wins before the All-Star break since the 2023 team won 60. So despite it all,
4: I know
6: you can make numbers say anything. I know what you're going to say.
4: Despite it all, I guess my point is,
6: I say this over and over again, it could be a lot worse. Okay. As frustrated as we are at times, it could be a lot worse.
4: Yeah, there are teams that are thinking about, do they sell? There are other teams that are in a position where all they can do is sell, and we're not in that position. Now, what do we buy? How much is available for us to buy? Who are we bidding against? What do we have in our minor leagues? Or maybe a guy, you go, oh, that guy got traded? I don't know. And I do believe this. Unless something drastically changes, we won't get a leak from across the street. We will not get a leak from our offices. I will hear agents. I will hear teams. The idea of, you know, there's a bunch of teams interested in our guy. Okay, maybe. Maybe not, though, because I know what you're supposed to say at this time of the year. You're supposed to create a market.
6: Well,
4: you create a market by actually creating whatever, as close as you can get to a frenzy. That's what you want to do at the trade deadline.
6: Here's what we know. Jim Jarvis, I would think, is going to play shortstop through the weekend. Is that a fair assumption?
4: Oh, yeah.
6: With what he did yesterday. We'll talk about defensively what he did momentarily, but he hits his first home run of the season. First home run as a Brave, and here he is talking about going deep.
1: It's just something you dream about. And honestly, like, not a power hitter, so it's kind of shocking it happened this early, you know? But, I mean, an unreal amount of fun running around the bases and then coming in and getting the tomahawks and then getting to, you know, dap everyone up. So, good time.
4: I don't know if he got the baseball back. I'm assuming
6: he should. It's his first career home run.
4: Our fella, Calvin Manassian, who's the guy who brokers those deals, you know, we found out he ends up back to where the home run guy is, whoever caught that baseball. I hope he got the baseball back. I'm assuming that was part of a broker deal. Remember the last time? I don't remember whose home run it was, but somebody wanted a Ozzie Albies something, and Ozzie signed something, and that was part of the trade. I don't know if they want something from Jim Jarvis up in Pittsburgh. They don't know who the hell Jim Jarvis is. Can you get me an Ozzie bat, or can you get me a Matt Olson? I'm assuming something like that might have happened already.
6: He also made a defensive play, a 6-3 double play, that he turned in the bottom of the seventh inning. I don't know how the guy was out at first base, but it was outstanding. There was nobody there to cover the base. Runs over there, quick throw to first, and here he is talking about that play.
1: I hope you can't see it on camera, but I tackled that ball. I mean, I was so caught up trying to get the ball to second base that I literally just ran through it and absorbed it into my stomach. Yeah, I was kind of like shocked that we got two out of that. Thankfully, Ole can stretch halfway down to second base, so that helps a lot.
4: He sounds like a child. He's 25 years old. I'm not trying to make him 17, but he sounds really young. Just in that cut. He's honest. He said that wasn't clean. You do pick your eyes up. I don't care how many. These guys have taken thousands of ground balls. They've done that drill as the second baseman there. Well, sometimes it doesn't work out as planned, and you got to improvise. Good news is he was able to do it.
6: So I don't want to focus on the negative in a game like this, but there's concern, right, with Bryce Elder. So you have a lot of time off, 69 pitches. After all that time off, you still can't give this team five innings.
4: Nope.
6: That's a huge concern now, and he gives up three more home runs.
4: Mm-hmm. All right, what do you? I know you don't want to be negative. You're just being realistic. This guy was slotted as your second-best pitcher. Now he's not. Now it's gotten so bad, I have to question what's his role going forward. You know, that's a hell of a downfall. That's a downtick that will tell you. You know, I told you, how many guys leading up to the middle of June to the trade deadline? Who is going to prove what? Well, that's not good. That goes back to, do you need two starters? Not one. Do you need two? I don't even know if you can get two. Do you want to do one big one? Do you go for two middle ones? I don't know.
6: Well, your garage sale analogy is great. How much is on the table? How much is for sale? Because everybody's in contention.
4: Or I can also tell you that sometimes at these garage sales, you look in somebody's garage, it's not on the table. You go, what? That pressure washer. If you pay enough money, the guy might sell you the pressure washer. There might be, whether it's Logan Webb or somebody else, well, I'm not really sure. Look in the garage and go, I'll make you an offer for that. Sometimes that stuff does happen. My point is, if you want to tell me it's Martin Perez when he comes back, if you want to tell me it's Ronaldo Lopez, his pitch count will get up. Today, I'm not buying that. I'm not buying that. That means you are loaded with bullets for the playoffs. You're not.
6: And Bryce Elder, for those that don't remember, the last time he pitched prior to yesterday was June the 27th.
4: Yeah.
6: And still, it was the same problem.
4: And it cost this team because they were carrying a starter who wasn't going to start for more than 10 days, which meant your bullpen was down a guy. Honestly, I didn't like that strategy. If you knew you were sitting him for two times through 10 days, IL him. Just IL him. Get a body up here and then bring him up to make the start.
6: Yeah, I agree. It wasn't really handled all that well. We'll hear Walt Weiss talk about the pitching plan momentarily, but let's talk about Yaz, who hits the grand slam to give them the breathing room and, speaking of pitchers, give their closer a rest. Here he is talking about the approach before he went deep.
19: It's just looking to be aggressive in that situation. You know, we're only up one at that point, trying to just give us a little extra cushion, and it's nice, especially, you know, I feel like it's been a little grindy of a year, you know, back and forth and back and forth, and kind of hit a little bit of a stride here. It's felt pretty good, so just kind of keep going forward and taking it one day at a time.
4: I saw something on The Athletic. We have a new beat writer on here. Is it still called
6: Jesus Cano? Yeah.
4: Yeah. And he put others in the headline, and we had started to talk about the others. Well, Mike Yastrzemski's the other. Jim Jarvis is now the other. Now, if you're a starter, in my opinion, if you start for 2 weeks, you're not a the other anymore. You're not in a bench sitter's union. You get to be an everyday player. Now, you're an other in terms of major league minimum. You came up in the middle of the year. I get that. It's just sort of, do you start or do you not? It's kind of nice to see that in a headline, we're back to the point where guys that are contributing are not the guys you thought might contribute at this point of the season.
6: But you heard Yaz talk about the grind, and he's right. This is the first series win for the Braves since they took 2 out of 3 from the Brewers the weekend of June the 21st. Also the first time since May the 26th that the Braves won a game in which they allowed 5 or more runs. They had lost 17 straight prior to yesterday. So it has been a grind.
4: I wouldn't have mind winning 6-5. But the fact that you had breathing room for that last inning absolutely is a difference maker. It makes the rest of the day easy. You also 29-4 when you out-homer your opponent. Let's add another one to the win total in that. 29-4, you out-homer the Pirates yesterday.
6: And because of that grand slam by Yaz and the Jarvis home run, today you save $100 today only off a full set of Cooper or Goodyear tires. Plus, you get a free alignment and oil change at Tire Discounters. Yeah. If you want more information, tirediscounters.com/Braves would be the place to go.
4: It's a little bit of a mixed bag for Matt Olson. He had 3 strikeouts, right, the night before. Here's the difference between Matt Olson and Austin Riley. Matt Olson comes back and hits a home run to start the game a day after he has 3 strikeouts. That's the difference. Matt Olson I can rely on. Austin Riley at the plate, you can't.
6: Matt Olson now has 5 home runs in his last 7 games, 5 and 26 at-bats. You know what he does. He goes on runs like this. He can do what he did the day before. Then all of a sudden, it doesn't matter when he's on one of these hot streaks when it comes to home runs. 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
4: Big picture point is Matt Olson is secure enough in his walk-up to the batter's box as opposed to Austin Riley, where the second strikeout feels like it's leading to the third. The 3-strikeout day, there's a 2-strikeout day coming the next day. Matt Olson fixed it. You know, like it's one of those where you go, what's the difference in two guys? One guy's 3 strikeouts seemed to hang over his head for a week, and now it's an extended period of time where Matt Olson just went, all right, I'm good, pal.
6: It just seems like in big situations, I don't want to pile on, but I'm just stating the facts. As you said earlier, Chris, the 3-run shot that he hit was in a blowout game the other night. Mm-hmm. It seems like every time he comes up with runners in scoring position in big moments, he's failing, which tells me mentally something's going on with him. So, he's defeated before he even steps into the box.
4: I made a note while the game was going on, and this is something, too, because Jim Jarvis had 3 hits, and Jim Jarvis hit a home run. Again, let's be careful, but let's just say he's a shortstop. I'm glad the locker room talked about it, because I think Dubon is going to get a start at third this weekend. I just think it's time. It's time for Austin Riley to have another seat. It's time to get Dubon in the lineup. It's time to actually put a left fielder in there, whether it's Yastrzemski or Eli White, and give Dubon a start at third base. I don't think Austin Riley starts all 3 days at third base.
6: Chris, think about it. They're walking guys to load the bases. They walked intentionally. Dominic Smith yesterday to load the bases prior to Yaz hitting that grand slam to pitch to Austin Riley, and he struck out. So there's no fear. Nobody fears Austin Riley anymore.
4: Well, again, I joke about it, but they're listening in their hitters' meetings. Who do you want to have the at-bat? It's Austin Riley over anybody else. That's the other part. Look, this five-year numbers drop, it's real. To be in your 20s and have that happening to you, that's real. It's historically bad when you talk about numbers dramatically dropping 5 years in a row in your 20s. Now, I will tell you the bar was set pretty high because he looked like an MVP candidate. But the idea that he hasn't stabilized it, the idea that it's the fifth year in a row. And by the way, this one's going to be the worst. This one, it's not like, okay, drop, drop, drop, a little bit of a drop. This one is going to be the worst of his five-year stretch. So I don't think he plays third base every game this year.
6: And, Chris, the problem is he's taking it out to the field at times, too. Defensively, he's not the same player. He was starting to turn that corner and become a very good defensive third baseman, and now that's an issue as well.
4: I'm not saying it helps. Do you think he – I swear to God, this is so, like, not me, except it's what you think about. Do you think he comes back from the All-Star break clean-shaven with a haircut?
6: I would.
4: Me, too. I would have done it already. And, again, I don't play this game off, and you just think about stuff like this. I think he comes back from the All-Star break, perhaps clean-shaven with a haircut, and we start all over again.
6: Well, the polar opposite of Austin Riley, as we call them, and Jesus Cano called them, the others. You talk about Bryce Elder being ineffective, only giving you four. Dylan Dodd comes in, pitches a scoreless fifth inning, and then you've got the rain delay, but then after that, you've got a minor problem with J.R. Ritchie, who goes into the seventh, gives up a run, but then after that, Young, Karinchak, and then you have Madero close out the game. So the bullpen, the others, when it comes to the bullpen, they all came through yesterday.
4: Yeah, and it's nice to set up for this weekend and maybe have a little bit more availability. That's the last inning for sure. When you're up five, do whatever it is you want at that point. If you had a guy up, maybe he's going to come in, but you didn't need a leverage arm at any point. Dylan Dodd's finally getting a little bit of run. Dylan Lee's gotten the run he's supposed to get, supposed to be an all-star. Didier Fuentes, if you talk to baseball people, they understand how important that role is. Without Suarez, everybody becomes a little bit more important. Now, the Suarez thing, we're not going to see him, obviously, in the next 3 days, so we're not going to see him till after the All-Star break. When does he come back ready to go? We could also say the same thing about Martin Perez. When does he come back really ready to go to take the baseball and do what it is he's supposed to do?
6: Here is Walt Weiss talking about juggling the staff yesterday, especially.
20: Plan was after the delay to have Ritchie go multiples because the back end of the pen was down. We're going to let him go as far as he could. But once it turned into a one-run game and O'Hearn showed up, felt like I had to go get Danny Young and then give it to the other guys to finish, and they did.
6: Exactly. And you're going to have to see more of that, especially with Suarez. We don't know when he's going to be back. Ronald Acuna Jr., we know that he is, it's in pencil as everything is right now, supposed to start a rehab assignment over the All-Star break. And, you know, say what you will about his numbers, but with him in the lineup, the Braves were 37-16. So he's making a difference in the lineup. I mean, the numbers speak for themselves.
4: Well, he's supposed to be feared. And when you have a guy at the top of the lineup who's feared, it can absolutely change the dynamic of a baseball game really early, but certainly at any other point. Let me just give you this about the Cardinals. We just played the Pirates. Fewest home runs in baseball last year, 117. They're not that anymore. They're a better home run hitting team. The Cardinals were 29th in home runs last year. They're 6th this year. Jordan Walker is a guy, he's an all-star. He's going to be in a home run derby. Much like every series, I say, you don't want the at-bat coming. Do not walk a guy in front of him. Do not walk and then give up a single in front of him. Jordan Walker is absolutely the player on this team that you don't want to have in a situation to beat you over the course of the next 3 days.
6: 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What's coming up on this program?
4: I'm interested.
6: Well, what is good. I'm glad that I piqued your interest.
4: Thank you.
6: Finally, a defense for Christian Pulisic. Find out who said what at 10:45.
4: All right, I might counter, and I don't know who said what, but I might counter whoever he or she is with something that I absolutely know.
6: All right, that's coming up at 10:45. Georgia's coordinators are staying put, and they're getting paid. Is everybody happy? We'll discuss that as we go on campus at 11 o'clock. Ryan Spilborg is going to be on the call for Apple TV's broadcast tonight in St. Louis between the Braves and the Cardinals. He is scheduled to join us at 1 o'clock. 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Coming up, what are the realistic expectations for this young Falcon? We'll talk some NFL next. Cellini and Domino, Still Fire Brewing is where we are. Come on by this afternoon. Watch some soccer, watch some baseball into the night here in Smyrna. It's the Fan, 680, 93.7 FM, and for free, the Fan app.
4: As Nick said, oh, about nine times, it's so hot outside. Well, you know what you don't want? You don't want it to be hot inside. And you control that, or at least your air conditioning system does. But you have to make the phone call to 770-GET-HEAT if it's not working the way that it's supposed to. Remember, Central Heating and Air Conditioning, for now 79 years, they've actually worked on more systems than anybody in the city of Atlanta and the surrounding area. 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Well, because they're locally owned and operated. They take care of people, the ones that work for them, who then ultimately take care of you. They're service engineers who've absolutely worked in every type of system in every type of home. How does that help you? Well, there's no guesswork. 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You could do that. I wouldn't recommend it. That's why Central has been around this long. And here's what else they did. 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Carrier products, absolutely the best way to make sure and ensure that you will have the warranties and guarantees that you so desire. Nobody wants that middle of the night, 3 o'clock, it's not working, it's so hot in here. Yeah, if that happens to you, it probably means, quite honestly, you didn't make the right phone call a year ago, 2 years ago, 5 years ago. You didn't have the best actually install the best in the business. It's real simple. Central and Carrier, the best coming off the truck. Both the engineer and technician, as well as the products. Nobody's doing it better than these two companies. That's why you have a peace of mind. And don't forget, when you sign up for a warranty, you give back to the community. It is Christmas in July. Central and Carrier, together, along with Chuck and everybody over there, they say it's time to make the right move when it comes to your air conditioning system.
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11: 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A series win for the Braves as they outslugged the Pirates 10-5 yesterday. Jim Jarvis had three hits, including his first big league homer. Another great day for the bullpen as well. So Atlanta takes 2-3 up in Pittsburgh. Now the final series before the All-Star break coming up. It's a three-game set in St. Louis. Chris Sale on the mound for Game 1, 8:15 tonight, streaming on the Fan app. Elsewhere, Georgia giving extensions to both coordinators, Mike Bobo and Glenn Schumann, each locked up through 2028. In soccer, France over Morocco 2-0 today. 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
6: 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Come on by. I believe the doors open at 11 o'clock. Grab a brew. It's going to cost you a little bit of something unless Domino wants to buy it for you. Up to him at his discretion.
4: All right. We're going to do that today?
6: I think if Team USA was playing today, you would do it.
4: I feel like I...
6: But because it's Belgium and Spain, no. You're on your own. Yeah, you can come by, but you to drink.
4: You know, I will
6: build your own tab when you drink.
4: I will say it's open for discussion.
6: Okay.
4: If you come up today, it's open for discussion.
6: So come up to the table.
4: Just don't tell me it's so hot out. I promise you, if you tell me it's hot out, you're not getting a free beer.
6: You need hydration. So come to the table.
4: No, you're not getting a free beer.
6: But I'm saying, come to the table if you want to debate why or why not.
4: Make
6: you deserve something. Make your case, but don't say that because you will fail miserably. Speaking of Domino, this Domino nemesis will continue to haunt his dreams. We get to that in about 5 minutes.
10: Punching it in from the goal line.
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6: So the rookie Zachariah Branch has been the talk of the offseason. But realistically, as a third-round pick, what are the expectations? So there have been outliers, but the average rookie season for a third-round wide receiver, according to True Media, is 21 catches, 288 yards, and two scores.
11: Okay.
6: So some of the outliers, Keenan Allen, 71 catches, over 1,000 yards, eight scores in his rookie season. And he was drafted 76th overall in 2013. Branch was drafted 79th this year. Terry McLaurin, Cooper Kupp, T.Y. Hilton, Josh Downs, they've topped 750 yards as rookies. So it's possible.
11: Yeah.
6: But on average, it doesn't happen.
4: Okay. Your expectations should be limited based upon a body of work that says this is what they should have. If you have a breakout guy, or if you have somebody that's so good they get doubled, or if you have a wide receiver who gets doubled and a tight end who gets
2: They have a quarterback that can get up the ball.
4: Right. That's the last but most important part of the whole thing as well. Good decision maker with time to throw. Let's throw in an offensive line that gives a guy maybe a chance to check down to you. Look, I do believe this. Guys like Allen and a few others, they were in the game plan right out of the gate. Like the August, when we were putting this thing together, we drafted the guy to make him a viable player to give us first downs and touchdowns. But you know what happens? Some guys evolve over the first four games because, well, they don't know if you're any good, so they double Drake. They drag a guy on pits, and somebody else is open. That's the beauty of finding a receiver for no money, is that he's talented, but everything else is good enough where that guy creates opportunities, and you'll see the game plan change. Look, Roddy White was not a good player for a year. What were we saying about Roddy White after
6: a year? He was a bust.
4: Because he didn't even look like he took it seriously.
6: And he didn't.
4: He admitted it. Yeah. Joe Horn had to come. You know, when a man says, I go to McDonald's so often, they know my name, like your Norm from Cheers.
6: Joe Horn, as a veteran receiver, was here, and he pulled him aside and said, if you don't stop doing what you're doing right now, you're not going to last in this league. Fortunately, Roddy White listened.
4: Yes, and he became what he became. But there is an opportunity, let's just call it four games into the season, to be a younger receiver where you're going to get more run because the scheming actually says that you're really an option now because these other guys are being covered the way they are.
6: It's funny that you look at a team like the Rams, Puka Nacua, Cooper Kupp, guys that were below the radar that were drafted. If you have a good system and you know guys will fit your system, I don't think it matters sometimes where you draft them. You plug them into that system and they're going to have success.
4: And when you don't have to pay them, look, we know the quarterback thing. Russell Wilson, Patrick Mahomes before they got paid. Tom Brady even before he got paid. Eventually, the bill is going to come due, but if you can, I'm not going to tell you the wide receiver is the same as a quarterback money, but if I'm paying a guy minimum, especially if he's drafted in the second, third, or fourth round, and all of a sudden he becomes a viable option that defensive coordinators have to worry about on top of everything else, that is a bonus.
6: There's a lot of guys you have to worry about in the Seattle offense. They're the world champs. Mike McDonald was on with Dan Patrick and said he got some information from certain guys outside the organization. He mentioned John Harbaugh, and then he said somebody else, but wouldn't mention the name, he said, because it was a conflict of interest, and a lot of people are assuming it's Tom Brady, who, of course, is the owner of the Raiders, but still works for Fox, and wanted to hire Clint Kubiak, in fact, did, to be the next head coach, wanted Clint Kubiak to win a Super Bowl. So a lot of people, again, are

0: we need headlines and we need things to talk about. You got a really good coach who's actually talking about something that's not normally talked about.
1: And here is the head coach putting things in context if you don't believe what we're saying.
2: John Harbaugh and I talked. He was great. Probably can't mention one guy that really helped us out that had some conflict of interest.
3: Can we guess?
2: Sure. I don't know if I'm going to tell you, but go ahead.
3: Bill Belichick.
2: I'm not that cool.
3: Oh, yeah.
2: No.
3: You wouldn't have a phone call.
2: I've had a beer with Coach Belichick, and that was a pretty cool
3: okay.
2: day.
3: But. Who else would we guess? Kyle Shanahan?
2: No, Kyle.
1: He should know it was Tom Brady. Kyle Shanahan's not going to say anything. They're in the same division. They hate each other.
0: Yeah, there's a conflict of interest, and then there's Kyle Shanahan in your division.
1: I think everybody's got a conflict of interest with Kyle Shanahan.
0: That was a really bad guess by Dan Patrick. That was a very, very bad guess. I think he tried to cover it with a laugh. Kyle Shanahan, I don't think, says things to his wife. Do you agree with me?
1: Yes.
0: Like, there are certain guys that just go, hey, baby, that's none of your business.
1: Well, that's what you do, right?
0: No
1: doubt.
0: You don't
1: say anything to your wife.
0: Absolutely. None of her business.
1: I don't think you say that to her. I just don't think you're wired that way.
0: If you call my wife right now, she will say that I have said, hey, baby, none of your business.
1: Right.
0: It's a vault.
1: So it's like that situation in The Sopranos when Richard Aprile got killed.
0: Interesting.
1: And then Carmella's sitting on the couch with Tony, starts asking questions, and he says, Carmella, after 18 years.
0: That's right.
1: Don't make me make you an accessory after the fact.
0: That's right.
1: So the less you know, the better.
0: That's right. Plausible deniability. Everybody that I know absolutely can fall into the category of plausible deniability.
1: Listen, I will say, I've known a lot of people over the years. Nobody keeps things in the vault better than you. And that's why you're going to just, your insides are going to explode. You keep too much inside of you.
0: Do you know what I was actually?
1: I mean, you don't say anything to anybody.
0: Do you know what I was told when I had my biometric scanning? My heart is the size of a horse. I said, yes, it's filled with angst. It just keeps growing and growing. I'm trying to bring it down a little bit. That's why I'm going all about health. I need to shrink it down to a human size.
1: And they're doing their best to help you out. Speaking of Tom
0: Brady,
1: you know
0: what was interesting? Yeah. I understand you had the same thing. It was the size of a pea.
1: Yeah.
0: Yeah.
1: Cold, shriveled pea.
4: We're waiting for the day where it grows three sizes when he's
0: yeah. Someday it might.
1: Now, let's not hold our breath on that one.
0: Someday it might.
1: All right, so Tom Brady.
0: By the way, I could read you the text from 2 days ago. We are not at that point.
1: We're not
0: yet.
1: There. We're not there.
4: We're still holding out hope.
1: Yeah, we're still not there. We're crawling very, very slow.
0: Can I give you one of the Falcons thing?
1: Yeah, before we get to Tom Brady.
0: Yeah,
1: go
0: because
1: ahead.
0: It's silly season. I don't know if you saw. Kyle Pitts is the 8th best tight end, according to ESPN. They put out another ranking, tight ends. Highest ranking was 4. Lowest ranking was unranked. So these are all the people they asked. Kyle Pitts is the 8th best tight end.
1: So it seems like a lot of people are saying, okay, he got his money. He finally lived up to his expectations. Can he do it again? What do you say all the time? Anybody can do something once. Can he do it again?
0: Right. My Uncle Nick said, do something once, they can call you lucky. Do it twice, they
1: can. So maybe that's the philosophy that some have for Kyle Pitts.
0: Can I tell you, it also says this? This is a welcome return to form for Pitt. He's number 8. Didn't we just pay him like he's better than 8?
1: Yes.
0: All right. I think ESPN's got it out for this team, don't they?
1: Seems that way.
0: Didn't they say 29th in terms of overall talent?
1: Yeah.
0: And didn't we say, doesn't Kyle Pitts make you better than 29th? Didn't we include him?
1: You would believe that, yeah.
0: That's why they were probably 29th. They think this guy's a bum.
1: Maybe that's why it factors in. We know that Brandon Ayuk wants to play for the Commanders. We know that he is acting crazy. We also know he's not the first wide receiver to act crazy. Tom Brady weighs in on that. He was on the New Heights podcast with the brothers Kelce.
5: It's very difficult, and I think that's the only position on offense that requires a lot of extra energy and attention, because it's the receiver's off and didn't get the ball, and how do I stay locked in and committed to the team when I don't touch the ball? I swear to God, I think now, like, this is just deja vu. I've been seeing the same shit since 2000 when I came into the league. You know, this guy gets in trouble, he's arrested, this guy gets cut, this guy gets traded, this guy's unhappy at receiver. You know what I mean? It's like Real Housewives of the NFL. And it's like...
1: Brothers Kelce got a big kick out of that. Jason Kelce also said he put away about 15 beers at his brother's wedding. That's the least surprising thing, and I want to steal your gimmick.
0: No.
1: That's the least surprising thing I'll hear all day.
0: I agree. And it sounds like it was the type of wedding where somebody was handing him a beer when he just shook an almost empty bottle. 15 beers at a wedding is like my father smoking cigarettes. You're lighting one before the other one is done. There is no doubt in my mind you are either waving it or somebody was told, that's Travis's brother. Just keep bringing him beers.
1: Yes. Every time he turned around, someone was handing him a beer.
0: Can I ask, I'm sure it went on even before Tom Brady broke into the league. It just became a thing where DBs and wide receivers were a lot more public about it. Before 2000, we had wide receivers who were doing a gimme the damn ball thing.
1: Yeah, I mean, Keyshawn Johnson, that was his book.
0: Right. So it's been happening before.

0: It is interesting to hear Brady talk about it. And look, at the end of the day, you can say whatever you want about Tom Brady, and you can say a lot. I believe, by the way, two things. He, unlike Adam Schefter, is absolutely entitled to talk about 28-3 anytime he wants. He lived it. He did it. That's his right to talk about it. It's not Adam Schefter's. But the other thing is, Tom Brady did the work. Everybody that we've ever talked to said that Tom Brady not only changed his body. Did he do it clean? I don't know.
1: But you still have to put in the work. That's the biggest misnomer.
0: And he learned to throw a football better because he put in the work. If he's going to talk about looking at some Jake who says, why don't you throw me the football? I don't know. Why don't you actually practice harder? Why don't you actually run routes the way that you're supposed to? He's allowed to say stuff like
1: that. Well, you brought up Adam Schefter. It looks like he is going to sign a long-term contract to stay at ESPN.
0: And thank God.
1: This is one of the things that doesn't help your aforementioned heart issue.
0: No.
1: Adam Schefter is reportedly making $9 million a year. So that doesn't help guys like Chris Domino.
0: No, and I'm going to tell you, I'm a capitalist, so I believe go get whatever you can. My problem is he's a hack. He's a say-nothing hack who's now making $9 million. And I'm sorry, I'm not apologizing for calling Adam Schefter what I'm calling him. The fact that he requoted Tom Brady's, the Atlanta 28-3 after what happened with Messi in Argentina, where does Adam Schefter get off other than he wanted to crawl up Tom Brady's ass because Tom Brady's got the best ass in football? As in, he's the most famous guy around the NFL and he's not even playing. Why would Adam Schefter get involved in that?
1: Because they're Michigan guys. They're buddies.
0: Well, if I'm a Falcons person, you know what I'm saying? Adam Schefter, don't come down to our building. Don't come calling me for anything. Because that is such a pop from a guy like Deanna Rossini. You want to be this, then be that. You can't do everything. You can't be, ha-ha, look at me. Let me bang on an NFL team because Tom Brady did. That's my problem.
1: Sooner or later, you're saying that's going to catch up with someone like Adam Schefter.
0: Well, where does he get off doing it?
1: He just reacted
0: where does
1: to something
0: he get off
1: that
0: doing?
1: He saw because he's buddy-buddy with Tom Brady.
0: Okay. If I asked him to connect those dots, hey, tell me why you retweeted Tom Brady's tweet about 28-3. What does that have to do with you? What does it have to do with anything? Because quite honestly, that game was in Houston. There was nobody from Atlanta in the game that was played in soccer here. You connect the dots, Adam Schefter. Tom Brady is allowed to. I said this to somebody. Tom Brady can say whatever he wants about that game. He can say whatever he wants. He's entitled. Adam Schefter isn't.
1: All right, when we come back, finally someone...
0: So he's going to get a raise?
1: Yeah. He's making $9 million now, probably going to make more than that. Finally...
0: Are they still laying people off at ESPN?
1: I think so, yeah. I think it's still happening. Just not him. They're laying others off because of him and his salary.
0: My God.
1: That's the way it looks to me. Finally, someone comes to the defense, speaking of ESPN, of America's top star, Christian Pulisic. And Domino, from what I understand, you're going to have a retort.
0: Yeah, you know what I have here? A full medical report, but a medical report nonetheless.
1: All right, all of that when we come back. Stillfire Brewing is where we are in Smyrna. 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
0: I'm going to a wedding tomorrow night. 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
17: Good morning. I'm Derek Thomas. A rare spot for the world number one, but we start with the Braves. A 10-5 win yesterday. 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So now, Braves all set to close out the first half with a weekend series in St. Louis. Chris Sale on the bump for the opener with the Cardinals at 8:15 this evening. From golf, looks like Scottie Scheffler will miss the weekend. Over at the Scottish Open, Scottie even par after his second round projected cut at -2. This will be Scheffler's first missed cut in nearly 4 years. On the pitch, Spain and Belgium kick off the action at 3 o'clock. 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
18: Left-handed batter. Jarvis smashes it high and deep to right field. There's his first big league home run. It's a two-run shot by Jim Jarvis, and the Braves add on to their lead. It's now 5-2. Move over, Rover. Let Jimmy take over. He just blasted one to right. What a feeling for the kid as he floats around the bases here in Pittsburgh. That is awesome.
1: Benning, I'm a big fan of the Jimi Hendrix experience. 10:51. He had the call there yesterday in Pittsburgh. Jim Jarvis, his first career home run. Braves win the series off to St. Louis tonight at 8:15. Ford leadoff show at 7. Chiellini and Domino Stillfire Brewing is where we are. It's the Fan, 680, 93.7, and for free, the Fan app.
19: I think there are only two places where 25-year-olds still get called kids. Baseball. And do you know anybody who's got a kid who's like 29 and you say, how are your kids? No, how are your adults? But it doesn't matter.
1: They're still your kids.
19: Of course. And they're somebody else's kids.
1: Right.
19: I asked a buddy who's got a 30-year-old, who's got a 28-year-old, two kids. How are your kids? They're 30 and 28 years old. Baseball, 25-year-olds with their first home run. And I think when you're referencing either your own or certainly even other people, they're still kids.
1: Well, I don't know if he's a kid or not, but Christian Pulisic continues to get raked over the coals even after the injury news came out. But someone now has taken the other side, and that someone is our friend from ESPN, Hercules Gomez, who was on First Take yesterday and had this to say about Landon Donovan criticizing Christian Pulisic.
20: There's a lot of context here and also a lot of water under that bridge between Christian Pulisic, his camp, his family, and Landon Donovan and Tim Howard to that extent. They've had some interactions with the father that have been public, so there is some backstory there. I find it interesting because Landon and Christian are the same person. They're the same player. They should really understand each other. And Landon had a situation in 2006 where he was used as one of the scapegoats for that disastrous World Cup campaign. He knows exactly what Christian Pulisic is feeling right now. So maybe instead of attacking each other or the camps, there should be some sort of coming to terms here, coming together and helping, because I think what Christian Pulisic is going through right now, he's being used as a scapegoat for this failed World Cup.
19: All right. I watched Landon Donovan's full version, and he talked very honestly what he went through, how he went to therapy, how he needed to have conversations with people who were yes people around him, telling him how great he was. That's wrong. Because if you watch that whole encounter, Landon Donovan looked into a camera and said, I don't know if you want to hear this, but I'm going to tell you what I went through, and I was you. Now, I didn't have all the social media. I didn't have a home World Cup. I didn't have any of that stuff. But I went to therapy, and I started to talk to people in my camp and family members who I needed to hear from them. Am I as good as you've been telling me I have been my entire life? Or was it because you were part of my camp or my family? That's wrong. He did not take a pot shot at this guy.
1: So what he's saying is, I went through this and this is what I did. Maybe you need to do the same.
19: He says, I don't know if you want to hear it from me. Right. I don't know if I'm the one to deliver this. I'm telling you, 2014, I was that guy. I went to therapy and had to have hard conversations. Now we're dealing in the taking snippets, and everybody has done this by mistake
1: we're
19: or on
1: purpose.
19: We're all
1: guilty of it, yes.
19: By mistake or on purpose. Now I'm going to say something. They found out Pulisic had, and I told you, whether it's his people or the team, the organization, is going to come out with something. Go get a surgery and just tell everybody you got something wrong with you. They're saying, according to the medical reports, that he will miss weeks. Weeks. Microfracture weeks. Let me give you an example. I don't want to be John Michaels. I had my first neck surgery. I had an MRI put up on a screen. They said, you got two hairline fractures in your vertebra. They've been there since the 70s. My point is, you can find things if you want. I'm not telling you he didn't get hurt. But when you hear microfracture and then you hear he'll miss weeks, what do you take out of that?
1: That's not what
19: we believe a microfracture is then.
1: The timing of the injury, not to say there wasn't an injury, but the timing and the description of the injury. If you were a critic of it prior to the injury being announced, you're probably still a critic of it now. Like Carly Lloyd, she says, I apologize for nothing. She won't back down.
19: His postgame was awful. Maybe he's injured. Maybe it's a microfracture. But the people are saying, you see, he broke his leg. If you're missing weeks, you didn't break your leg. And if there's a microfracture, maybe there was something there beforehand. That's my point. You can't have me read that a guy is going to miss weeks and try to tell me, oh, he broke his leg. Because if he broke his leg, he's not missing weeks.
1: Like when Grant Holmes
19: that job.
1: Had the MRI, he said, I may have had this all along, whatever my elbow situation was that showed up in the MRI. I've never had an MRI before. And maybe that's why he decided to forego the traditional surgery, because it was there all along.
19: What did you think somebody was going to say? He had a boo-boo? What did you think they were going to say after you got a report? My only point is, don't tell me he's going to miss weeks and he'll be ready for Milan. He might miss a friendly or two, but he'll be back in weeks. Stop the headline that screams he broke his leg. Because if you're going with he broke his leg, no, he didn't. Not in the way that we think, because in that job, you can't break your leg and miss weeks.
1: All right, these dogs are taking it to the bank. We go on campus next on Cellini and Domino. Stillfire Brewing is where we are. 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
9: 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Stillfire Brewing is where we are. We got soccer. 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We'll get to that story in less than 5 minutes.
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9: I heard the locker room talking a lot about these extensions signed by Georgia's coordinators, Mike Bobo and Glenn Schumann, this morning. Look, you
27: Mike
9: can blame
27: Bobo
9: the coordinators
27: sucks.
9: All you want.
19: Whoa, whoa,
9: and
19: whoa.
9: You can criticize.
19: Hold it. Who on the morning show? Who in the locker room said that?
9: I think that was a caller.
28: Oh. Bobo sucks.
9: That's Buck Blue, and I think that's spliced together.
28: I'm just saying.
9: I don't think Buck said that. The point is.
29: You got it.
9: You can point fingers at the coordinators all you want, and it's the easy thing to do.
29: Sure.
9: And you could talk about them being the reason why Georgia came up short.
29: Okay.
9: After playoff expansion the last 2 years.
29: I'm listening.
9: It's really simple. You're not going to get the guys, as far as depth is concerned, no matter what the school is, that you once had. So it's not the same. But it's not their fault. Now, you could point to certain plays in certain situations,
1: But overall, you can't say it's the coordinators. That's the reason things aren't the same.
19: So here's what I would ask. Do you like Kirby Smart as your head coach? Do you think he's a good head coach? So was he just stupid for keeping these guys around and then giving them more money on top of that? So I just need to figure out, if you like your head coach, what do you like about him? Because if you're crying about who his coordinators are, and by the way, you have every right to. You can fill in any blank you want to determine whether you think a guy is good at his job or not. All fair. But then you do know that it's Kirby Smart who keeps the guy around, who ultimately says not only extension, but more money. So which way do you want it? If you like your head coach and trust your head coach, why does he keep people on that you think really stink at their job? Because it doesn't benefit him or anybody else if they stink at their job.
1: Well, I mean, like you said, not only is Bobo sticking around, he's getting a raise. He made $1.5 million last year. He's making $2.2 million this year, as is Glenn Schumann.
19: That sounds like it's a little bit better than an inflation raise. That cost of living thing that we hear about, that 2% or 3%. I'm not, you know, the best at math, but I know enough to know that that seems to be better than 3% in terms of a raise.
1: You're not going to have the depth. Everybody has said it across the board. Anybody ever involved in college football. So, coaching, maybe you could make the case against them to say now coaching is more important than ever,
19: right.
1: And that's why we can't trust them.
19: That's
1: so
19: right.
1: You can make that case, but it's easier to coach when you talk about Georgia's salad days, if you will, the back-to-back national championship seasons, when you have that kind of depth.
19: So, if I concede I don't go 44 plus in depth, if I concede that, and then you follow with, my point is I need them to be better now than ever before, and I don't think him or both are capable of being better. We've seen their best, and it's not good enough in today's version of college football. If you want to make that, that's fine, but I will ask again, do you like your head coach? If you like your head coach and you're Georgia, and we're going to tell you where Kirby Smart now ranks in the coaching world, I'm sure, in a second. Shouldn't you be able to hire pretty much anybody you want?
1: Yes.
19: For your coordinators?
1: Yeah, absolutely.
19: Okay, and Kirby Smart keeps telling you what? I'm going to keep those guys, I'm going to extend them, and I'm giving them raises.
1: So, no active college football coach has as many national championships as Kirby Smart. Yet his two title, well, I could say Dabo Swinney, I believe, but his two title runs in 21 and 22, not enough according to ESPN. To consider him, as of right now, the top coach in college football. Now, when you put out a list, what do you want? We've said this a billion times.
19: You want reaction.
1: Yes, and you're going to get a reaction because, according to ESPN.com, Kurt Cignetti is now the number one coach in college football, and Kirby Smart is number two. So we're all prisoners of the moment, but can you sustain this now?
19: Sure.
1: If you're Kurt Cignetti.
19: I'm going to ask you a question. Do you think Kurt Cignetti's number one on this list next July?
1: No. Because I don't think they're winning the national title.
19: So, does anybody then, let's just say...
1: I don't know who's winning it, but as you like to say, I'm betting the field.
19: Right. But I would ask this. Does somebody in the top three or four, that would be Kirby Smart at two, Ryan Day at three, Marcus Freeman, who comes in at number four, according to this. Do you think those guys, one of those, wins a national championship to bump Cignetti? Because here's my point. If somebody not named, and maybe it's Dan Lanning at five... Do you have to win a national title and your name is not Kurt Cignetti to be the number one guy next year?
1: Yes.
19: Okay.
1: I think you do.
19: Did you look at the... I know sometimes, you know, you got a lot on your mind. You got to put together a show sheet.
1: That's right. There's a lot of pressure.
19: I think sometimes you probably stop at like two or three on a list like
1: sometimes
19: this.
1: Sometimes five.
19: Okay. Well, then you stopped at Dan Lanning at five.
1: Yes, I did.
19: Steve Sarkisian, he's six. I'm going to make a point in a second. I went further. Lane Kiffin is seven. Keep those two names in mind. Mike Elko is eight. Kyle Whittingham is nine. He's now at Michigan. And I will ask you, at 10, Mario Cristobal. Do we really have an outstanding top 10 college coaches?
1: No, we don't.
19: Because what if five, Lanning, six, Sarkisian, seven, Lane, eight, Elko. What do they all have in common?
1: Well, they haven't won national titles.
19: I'm going to go a step
1: they
19: further.
1: They haven't won big games.
19: Thank you. Right. Thank you. What, Marcus Freeman, he's four. What does he want?
1: Nothing.
19: Okay. So I'm not telling you it's a terrible list. It might be what the top 10 truly is. You can change the order around a little bit. But if I look at the top 10 list, I sure got a lot of guys with question marks all over their resumes.
1: Well, let me ask you a question when it comes to the SEC. The last 12 SEC champs, Bama's done it seven times.
19: Correct.
1: Georgia's done it four times.
19: Yep.
1: LSU has done it once. Is it going to be somebody else this year? Do you take the field this year, or do you take one of those three teams? That's my question to you, sir.
19: I take one of those three teams. I know you like Florida, or at least the coach turning around. Might be too soon. You know, Kalen DeBoer, I went a little bit further.
1: What about Ole Miss? I mean, they still have talent.
19: You're
1: there.
19: Right. Kalen DeBoer is 11, in case you're wondering as well. What does Kalen DeBoer want?
1: Nothing.
19: Here. What does he want?
1: He just got extended, and a lot of people were surprised he got extended.
19: Yeah. You know, you're right about Ole Miss, but I will also say, what about Golden? What do we know about?
1: We don't.
19: Right. I'm not telling you it's a terrible list. That might truly be the top 10, 11, or 12. But there are a lot of questions once you get past three, because I'm going to give Kurt Cignetti, I'm going to give Kirby Smart and Ryan Day, go to the head of the class. You know who's not in the top 12? Dabo.
1: Well, he's forgotten about.
19: Feels that way.
1: I mean, he's got a chip on his shoulder, and he'll tell you, you know, as he's
19: done
1: a billion times.
19: Did he get dumber, or is it again the system?
1: I don't think he's gotten dumber. I think he's been stubborn.
19: Yeah, the system.
1: He's a smart guy. He's starting to do it now. He needs to embrace everything.
19: Yeah. The system got the best of him.
1: Right. I'm not going to go outside the school. Yeah. I am not going to give too much money. You need to change. You need to adapt. Nick Saban, give him credit for this. He always adapted. He would warn you that he was going to adapt because he wasn't happy with the system.
28: Glad to be
1: but
28: here.
1: He always adapted. Always.
19: Can I ask? I enjoy Nick Saban. I think he's a smart guy. I think he's done his time. He seems to be throwing a lot of stuff out there these days, doesn't he?
28: Makes you wonder.
1: Because he's got nothing to lose.
19: I understand, but some would say you were the guy that maybe had the best ability to make change while you were in it.
28: They don't make them like they used to.
19: You know what's kind of crazy? He has more time, as you said. You know he has less bite. He has less bite than when he was coaching and being the best coach in America. You can make a case he was the best coach in all of sports.
1: Sure.
19: Bill Belichick falls off. Popovich falls off. Nick Saban is standing there going, I'll be it. But he really is talking a lot about a lot of things. He's making appearances and he's saying things. And you go, you know, you actually had a better chance to make change when you were in it as opposed to now. That's how I feel.
1: We'll talk to David Epps, the new guy in charge when it comes to the Chick-fil-A Peach Bowl. And Thursday, the postseason quarterfinal and semifinal sites. If you really want to look ahead, 28 through 31 were released. And Atlanta, to no one's surprise, is in the mix. They're going to host the semifinal games following the 28 and 31 regular season's quarterfinal games in 29 and 30. And also, in a change from last year, for those that don't remember, Chris, Notre Dame will be included in the playoff.
19: Why?
1: If it is ranked among the top 12 teams in the final college football rankings.
19: Because we did not get away from what would have been beyond 14, where all of a sudden, you know, this idea of being in and being out, it still bothers me. Somebody just wrote a long article. I have it here. Are Notre Dame and the ACC good? Here's why the football relationship is still working. And they wrote a 5-page article about, you know, what I believe is they get away with murder. Notre Dame gets away with murder.
1: Everybody's afraid of them for some reason. Another change from last year related to the removal of Conference Bowl tie-ins is that the top three seats in rank order can't select their bowl path in the college football playoff field, so they get to choose where they want to go. That wasn't the case before.
19: Do you think anybody would ever choose to play as opposed to having a week off to stay sharp?
1: You know, with the way things
19: are
1: going
19: for worst
1: Kirby,
19: team.
1: I'm not sure Kirby wouldn't want to play.
19: I'll play the worst team, but what if they actually gave you an option? Now, again, you get somebody hurt, you lose. I'm not telling you you would have the nerve to do it because it would be ballsy. Do you think somebody would think about it for a second?
1: Yes, I think they would.
19: I do, too. I think these guys think about everything over and over and over again, and you go, okay, do we have enough sample size? What does getting a week off mean? You know, because it's not a week off, if you really think about it. Think about how long you're off. If you told me that I could play the lowest seed, I have an option to play or not play. I don't know if anybody would really do it, but I know they'd think about it and talk about it.
1: Well, I mean, this is why the overall system has to change. Just as soon as the conference championship weekend ends, you keep going.
19: You have to play.
1: I mean, it works that way in every other sport. Yeah. Why not this sport?
19: Am I crazy? Was it 6 weeks? Was that the amount of time between a game, and it's a game, lose, and go home?
1: It's crazy to have that much time off.
19: Feels it.
1: It's not good.
19: It's like camp. You got to go back and you got to start all over again.
1: You really do. But history has shown it will continue. Speaking of history, let's talk about this history.
4: There's a lot of history rolling around in Domino's brain. Time to get some out.
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1: Chris, on this date in 1999, we talked about this a couple of days ago, the U.S. women's national team defeats China 5-4 on penalty kicks, a sold-out Rose Bowl. Brandi Chastain, the defender with the game-winning goal, and then she takes off her top, and everybody else celebrates, nice. And this is what it sounded like.
10: Chastain will take it. She missed a penalty kick against China in the Algonquin Cup, and they lost that game.
11: I think once, you know, placing that ball down, stepping back, hearing the same thing over and over in my head, don't look at the goalkeeper, don't look at the goalkeeper. And knowing that I had a chance to win the World Cup was probably the least thing from my head.
1: So that was a Saturday afternoon into the evening when that happened.
19: Do you think that is, like, if you did the, and maybe somebody did it for the 250th birthday of America, if you did top 25 sports moments all time, that's in the top 25. How close does it come to number one?
1: But just the whole chain of events.
19: Sold out building.
1: It's the Rose Bowl. So 100,000 people are in there. And then the celebration at the end. Everybody remembers that.
19: Yeah. And it was great for Nike because I'm assuming Nike sports bras had an incredible bump. It was great for her. It was great for that team. You know, it's what everybody says. The men don't have a moment like that. We don't have a player like that. I'm sorry, Carly. You can tell me whatever you want about the women's soccer team. Who really cares? I don't know. They captured this nation's attention as well as any national team ever. Now, I know what happened in the Olympics in 80, and I know what just happened. This was sustained. You don't sell out 100,000 just by showing up and saying, here we are. They started that work in the Olympics in 96 and even before that.
1: On this date in 1926, Bobby Jones wins his second U.S. Open title with a 293 total. 1953, on this date, Ben Hogan captures the British Open title at Carnoustie, his first and only appearance in the event as he has a Triple Crown season. Also on this date in 1971, Lee Trevino wins the British Open by a single stroke, making him the fourth golfer ever to win the U.S. Open and British Open in the same calendar year. And then he did soda commercials.
12: Lee Trevino sings his favorite pop tune.
13: You think I'm a golfer? Maybe so.
19: I don't remember.
13: Could be a dancer. You never really know.

0: described that way.
1: No, me neither.
0: It's misunderstood.
1: Yeah. Nobody knows what to call us. And they were okay. They got their niche. That Dr. Pepper, I think they were the first diet one that everybody said, oh, I can drink that all day long. Like, wasn't that the first one that everybody said? Like, Dr. Pepper is hot. Like, Mountain Dew became stoners and...
0: You know what's big now? The Dr. Pepper Zero. That's really taking
1: okay,
0: on.
1: That's what... Yes, but weren't they the first that they said, oh, this is as good as the regular?
0: And they did, and still do, the great college football commercials.
1: Yes, they do.
0: Not the Larry Culpepper vendor.
1: No, no, no. That's
0: who was in studio with a show on the station in character.
1: Right.
0: I think they asked us, and we said, that's probably not for this program.
1: Yeah.
0: I think we'll give that to somebody else.
1: Yeah. You mean that guy is going to be that guy when he comes in studio? Yeah, we're good. We're good. I never knew. I don't remember the Lee Trevino thing. Do you think Trevino, like you've heard about his upbringing, do you think that's the Paul Bunyan version, or do you think that really happened? Grew up on munis and had no money, and the greatest line
0: he's
1: ever.
0: He's hustling people.
1: It's the greatest line ever.
0: They're playing whatever they're playing a hole, and he literally has no money in his pocket. So if he loses, he can't pay.
1: This was the one when you're lining up with an eight-footer to win a major. What kind of pressure is that? He said, pressure. Pressure is when you bet $100 and you got 20 in your pocket, and you don't know where the other 80 is going to come from. And that was his mentality. He grew up like, I don't know if he had three golf clubs. Can somebody back there look to find out if there's anything that...
0: That commercial was in 1973.
1: Yeah, because again, right, you come off the idea of winning a couple of majors, you get to do things. And he was a personality, no doubt about it. He was a handsome son of a gun, too. Lee Trevino was a good-looking son of a gun. But I don't even know, like, it almost made it sound like he was playing on dirt tracks with three clubs.
0: Well, the legend.
1: One ball. Like, he played his whole childhood with one ball.
0: The legend grows, the fish gets bigger year after year. 1976 on this date, a lot of golf info on this date. Johnny Miller wins his sole British Open championship. He found a round 66 to beat a 19-year-old Seve Ballesteros by six strokes. And then he got into the commercial business.
2: G, what a sound. Tell you what, if you can show me how to play like that, I'll show you how to drive a golf ball longer and straighter than you ever have in your life, guaranteed.
3: You got a deal, Johnny M.
2: Hey, just use the Great Big Bertha driver. Now, what about that sax lesson?
3: Wow. Sorry, Johnny. They don't make a Great Big Bertha saxophone.
4: Great terrible Bertha. How golf should feel.
1: Terrible commercial.
0: Now, Kenny G is a big-time golfer.
1: Oh, he sure
0: is. I will say, I don't know what it is about him. He enrages me.
1: Oh, I thought you were going to go the other way, and I'm telling you, thank God you didn't.
0: No, he enrages.
1: I agree with you.
0: The curly hair and just that face. It's just, you know, something about it.
1: Do you know what it feels like to me? I'm not telling you he's not talented.
0: Right in the suck hole.
1: I don't know how talented he is. I'm assuming he's talented. But it feels like that whole Richard Lewis thing. Change your act. Change your act. I feel like he plays one song. I'm sure it's not one song. I'm sure it's a lot of songs. Why do I think that everything he plays sounds exactly the same?
0: You brought up Richard Lewis. We were years ago doing stuff on an old network, which is no longer around, called CSS. And Richard Lewis was playing, I think he was playing the punchline.
1: Yeah.
0: And he came in, and for some reason, it was almost like he had ESP. He knew you didn't like him.
1: Right.
0: And you just sat there and looked at him, and he kept yelling at you and yelling at you, and you didn't say anything.
1: No.
0: You just kept looking at him.
1: Yeah.
0: And I would try to move forward the conversation, and he would go right back to you and start yelling at you again. And you would just sit there and give him that face.
1: Yeah.
0: He came unglued, and you didn't say a word to him.
1: No. And he was right. I felt that way.
0: He was right.
1: But at that point, I was not going to give in.
0: This guy over here, I could see how he's looking at me. Richard, so the act, how's it changed over there? No, this guy wouldn't go see the act. He just kept going back to you.
1: Well, again, he came in being Richard Lewis when I was hoping he was just not going to be Richard Lewis. It's fine. You know who was great with us? Lewis Black. We had Lewis Black on a few times, and he was Lewis Black, but Lewis Black also realized, let me see what these guys are about, and let me play off them. Richard Lewis just wanted to do whatever it is he does.
0: Like Robert Wall when he was in studio.
1: The worst. The worst.
0: Like things that I asked him, like he was in a movie called Hollywood Nights.
1: Totally
0: I would ask
1: beneath.
0: Him about that movie, and he did not want to talk about it. Now I understand you farted the song Valari in that movie. If you don't know, you could probably look it up, and he felt like he didn't want to talk about that. But you still did it. You know what I mean?
1: Right.
0: And by the way, in that movie.
1: It's probably, no, it is the most memorable thing you've ever done. And I'm not telling you.
0: Hollywood Nights is a great movie, by the way, if you haven't seen it.
1: Now, listen, I don't know if it's great if I watched it again.
0: No, it's great.
1: But the time
0: I watched it recently.
1: The time that I watched it 20 years ago, it was still good enough to go, oh, that movie was
0: entertaining. There are certain points that aren't politically correct. I will give you that, but it still holds up to this day. The two police officers singing, going back and forth at one another, outstanding stuff. The whole punch scene,
1: but
0: someone
1: that was
0: peed in the punch. Just, you have to see it.
1: Has sort of a Wang taste to it.
0: That was one of the lines in the movie.
1: So my only point is, don't come in expecting us not to talk about that when we're of the right age.
0: Right.
1: Now all of a sudden you want to let us know live that's beneath you. How about you just play along a little bit and go, hey man, it was really funny when we did it.
0: Listen, I will just say this. I go into this saying that I know what we can be. We can be real a-holes sometimes. Yep. So because of that, if you tell us that we can't talk about something, then we're probably going to bring it up.
1: Or we're not going to do it. Like, I will not do a conversation with a condition. Now, condition to me is, you can't ask me this, can't ask me that. I think what would be fair is, hey, Hollywood Nights for guys our age, fantastic movie. Fantastic movie. Saw it in a drive-in, as a matter of fact.
0: Yep.
1: But for you to, like, all of a sudden, like, we're lesser people. We're the idiots who don't understand the value of your acting.
0: I said, so you're in a tree, and someone eggs the cops, and then only you would know to sing, but you're up in the tree. Who's singing the other song as you're up in the tree? It's an inside joke in the movie, and he wouldn't talk about it.
1: Nope.
0: Well, you know, I'm here to talk about what we're doing now.
1: Well, remember what he was doing.
0: Arliss, and I'm giving my new stand-up. I'm taking it on the road. It's a history lesson.
1: Right.
0: Oh, that's good.
1: Which is what everybody wants to know, how the Constitution was actually put together by Robert Wall.
0: Do the Preamble Act! Yeah, no one's going to say that. Coming up, we talk to the newest big cheese in town.
1: I'm working on a really good chopping down the cherry tree joke.
0: Do the George Washington joke. Everybody loves G-Dub. This guy's the new sheriff in town. He's got some big shoes to fill, but I think he's going to be able to do it. We'll discuss that and more with him next here on Cellini and Domino. Stillfire Brewing is where we are in Smyrna. Come on by and say hello. It's Cellini and Domino on The Fan, 680, 93.7 FM, and for free, The Fan app. Hot outside, and this is something a lot of people don't think about. 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
20: The fairy tale is over. Good morning. I'm Derek Thomas.
21: DT, what's going on?
20: Stole that from Domino Buck. But we start with the Braves. Jim Jarvis there yesterday as Atlanta takes 2-3 up in Pittsburgh. Now we got a three-game series in St. Louis. It's going to be Chris Sale on the mound for game one at 8:15. The news from the Braves is coming down today. 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To Wimbledon, it was a fond farewell for the Englishman, but Arthur Ferry is done. Lost his semifinal match in straight sets to the two-seed Alexander Zverev. 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
0: 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Braves, Cardinals tonight at 8:15 on the Fan. Now, we thought Hurston Waldrop was going to start on Sunday, right before the All-Star break. It doesn't look that way. The Braves made some moves again today with the pitching staff. Tyler Kinley was activated from the paternity list. Hurston Waldrop sent down. And so that means J.R. Ritchie, according to what we're hearing, will now start on Sunday in St. Louis.
1: Yeah, if you're thinking about getting Tyler Kinley something, I don't know yet if they had a boy or a girl. I don't know if Eli White brought in, or his wife did all the work, a boy or a girl. But if you're thinking about something, you know, during the All-Star break, you have a few more days to shop. I'll give you the information before we're done today.
0: The Kings recruitment just went up another level. We'll get to that story in about 15 minutes.
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0: We have a new CEO of the Chick-fil-A Peach Bowl. He is David Epps, and he joins us for the Business of Sports. First and foremost, David, job well-deserved. You've worked your way up the corporate ladder. Congratulations.
21: Hey, Nick, Chris, really great to be on with you guys. Yeah, it's a blessing for me to be in this role after 32 years with the Peach Bowl, and we're excited about the future.
0: For those that don't know, you started off as an intern in 1994 with the Peach Bowl. So, yes, you've really worked your way up the ladder.
21: I did. I was selling tickets back in those early days. NC State, Mississippi State was my first game.
1: When did you get your first official Peach Bowl jacket, which means you can walk into the room and be one of those people?
21: Well, I had to earn that one. It took me a couple of years before I got a watch and a jacket. That's when you know you're officially going to stick.
0: Well, you're here now, and talk about the announcements. We're never not looking ahead. 27 through 31, I know that the Chick-fil-A Peach Bowl is going to be involved, and deservedly so, in some of those college football playoff games.
21: Yeah, we were really excited. They had announced with us back in the spring, the next 2 years when we're playing on New Year's Day. But yesterday announced all the future dates going out through 2031. So we're excited. You know, we're starting a new six-year cycle here where we'll have a quarter, quarter, and then semifinal, and then repeat that again, quarter, quarter, and semifinal. So we got some great dates. Our quarters are going to be on New Year's Day and New Year's Eve, and then the semis will be a week later.
0: And also, it's never too early to start planning for the college football season. If people want to be a part of the kickoff to the playoff luncheon, that's happening on, what, the 22nd of this month, David?
21: It is, yeah. College Football Hall of Fame, we are kicking off the season. We talk about the kickoff, but also the playoff. And we've got the Coach Golish and Coach Aranda coming in from Baylor and Auburn, who are the teams featured in this year's kickoff game. And then we've also got Ryan Alpert, Georgia Tech AD, and then the ADs from Baylor and Auburn. So we're going to have a nice lunch and spend the day starting to talk about this season, but also talk about the future of the college football playoff.
1: David, real quick, you've been doing this so long. I know there's always a press conference, and the coaches have an obligation, but the teams get to come in and do some stuff around the city, which is all great. But you talk about the evolution of, like, you're bringing guys in for this. The idea that you have to be on, you're always recruiting, you're always certainly talking about big games in college football, and you want to play in more of them, not less of them. Now, some things might change because of conferences and how many games are going to play inside the conference, but just talk a little bit about the evolution of getting guys involved, because these things need to be sold. It is still a business, and coaches know that more than ever, do they not?
21: Absolutely. And there's one thing college football has taught us since COVID. It's that

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1: I would imagine there's nothing as an intern in 94 he hasn't done. Working around the Chick-fil-A Peach
2: Bowl. I'll tell you another thing.
1: Congratulations, well-deserved.
2: No doubt. When you go 32 years, you also, I don't want to say where the bodies are buried, but you have kept things in-house that needed to be in-house. You don't work your way up in this whole thing. If you're one of those guys who wants to be a star, look at me. You get angry. Why am I not actually invited to this? Why am I? That guy literally was selling tickets. Like, I remember him, and I remember where in the room he was as opposed to where he is now. That guy's representative at all of these conference media days. You've got to be seen now, and you've really got to be groomed to understand what the role is.
1: If you don't know, he was at the Big 12 media days. We'll be at the ACC. We'll be, obviously, at the SEC and the Big Ten. That's what he does. David Epps, the new CEO of the Peach Bowl. Now we go from peaches to buckling up and driving.
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2: Observation. Do you believe Travis Kelce is going to be ready for this camp?
1: Based on what I saw, what his body looked like.
2: And all the running around and honeymoon. Listen,
1: it looks like he has it. I'm going to tell you right now.
2: Go ahead.
1: Go look at the pictures of him and his wife right after the wedding.
2: Okay.
1: In the water in the Bahamas. It looks like he never touched a weight in his life. I mean, that's what it looks like. So, no. I'm going to say no, he's not going to be ready. Unless he's going to get a boost and then go to work.
2: Okay. I'm not telling you that you get special treatment when you're his age and you might not do anything on Wednesday. You might take, you get the Tony Gonzalez treatment. But at least I thought Tony was in shape, right?
1: Tony had an ego. Tony was going to work out. I'm not really sure Travis is working out the way he should be working out.
2: My point is, if you've been a really good teammate, I'd like you to go out as a really good teammate. This one feels like, it's just me because I'm not there and I'm not sure. My guess is, I don't think he's going to be ready to play football when you need to play football, which is week one of an NFL.
1: Well, based again on what I saw last week, I would agree with you.
2: And the hoopla that surrounds what his life
1: is. And camp is like 3 weeks away. Your body can only change so much in 3 weeks.
2: That's right. It seems to me he's been enjoying the fruits of whatever it is he's been enjoying.
1: He's going to be old school. He's going to get in shape during camp like they used to do.
2: That's right. He's going to do burpees and jumping jacks and those fake rows. He's going to be ready to go. And he's going to put down the cigarettes. The only thing missing from that picture, I was thinking about you the other day, was if I knew how to Photoshop, I would have put a cigarette in his mouth.
1: And a beer.
2: In the water.
1: With a koozie.
2: But I would have put a cigarette in his mouth in the water. And by the way,
1: Am I wrong? Does it look like he's never touched a weight in his life? Am I exaggerating?
2: He doesn't look like a guy who's going into the Hall of Fame at anything. I don't want to say
1: he looks like
2: eating Hall of Fame.
1: No, no. He's not fat.
2: No.
1: He has no shape.
2: Right.
1: He just looks like an average Joe.
2: I'd be afraid if I'm a teammate that he's coming back, but is he really? That's all. Because that thing needs commitment. You can do whatever you want in the offseason as long as you come in. He wasn't very good the last couple of years. And this has just been
1: Well, he wasn't consistent at all.
2: That's right.
1: You saw flashes here.
2: That's right.
1: There.
2: So it's just been more of everything right now. All right. I'm not going to do this again. But here's the timeline that I have. About Pulisic. He will miss all of AC Milan's preseason friendlies. Oh, that sounds like a lot. However, his timeline should allow him to return to training before their opener, August 23rd. That's some microfracture.
1: Yeah, that's pretty quick to recover from something like that. I'm no doctor, but it sounds that way surfacely.
2: It feels that way. And by the way, big events create two things. They create big stars and big flops. And Pulisic, unfortunately, is on the wrong end of what big events will do. You win a Super Bowl, you're an MVP. You rush for 200 yards, you're Timmy Smith. I know your name forever. Somebody is going to be a hero. And we got a bunch of them in the World Cup. I'll get to that in a second. But somebody's got to pay the price on the other side. Let me let you hear Joe Maddon. We haven't talked to Joe Maddon in a little bit, but Joe Maddon still does some stuff. Tell me what you think you hear. And Joe Maddon is not a kid. Joe Maddon's, he's an elder statesman, no doubt about it. Now, he's not working, probably because he's not willing to kiss the ring. He doesn't want to do the over-analytics thing. And for that, he pays a price. He doesn't have a job in Major League Baseball as a manager. But here's him talking about what he thinks is important.
3: I like post-game celebrations. Things like that are very unifying. And that's it. I mean, play the game right on the field and hard. Off the field, have a blast. And I want every personality to surface. Because if they do, we're going to get the best version of them on the playing field.
2: Is it that simple sometimes? You have to have talent. I know that you can't just say, we're going to be better at this because we have fun. I'm not going down that road. But does that sound like a guy who you'd be afraid to hire?
1: No.

0: Me neither.
1: Sometimes it is that simple. If you put in the work and do what you're supposed to do, a lot of times, you know, things fall into place.
0: And I'm going to treat you like you're going to do the hard work. The minute you don't, you will hear from me.
1: You prove me wrong.
0: The door will be shut, yes. And we will have a conversation. I just found it funny that if you want to hire him, that's fine. But if people tell me, well, Joe Madden, we told him this. There's a reason he's not working, and he knows what the reason is. That would not be a reason I wouldn't hire him. Would I hire a 33-year-old guy before Joe Madden? My answer would be no. That's all. Hey, the World Cup is going on, and you know, every once in a while, it's crazy, but a ball will end up in the stands. And boy, isn't that listen to this, how exciting that is.
2: Dad just got the keeper! Oh, my God!
1: So they get to keep the ball like a baseball? Oh, they have to give it back like the NFL.
0: They did a video very quickly. This is a father wrapped in the American flag. The kids are really excited. 15 seconds later, there's somebody up there asking for the ball back. Now, what do you think of that?
1: I think you should be able. It's the World Cup, and you have plenty of soccer balls. I think, like the NFL, I think you should be able to keep the football. You should be able to keep the soccer ball.
0: Isn't that ridiculous?
1: It is. Well, it doesn't make any sense.
0: It's a chip ball, and it has information in it. Tough. Then it shouldn't have gotten into the stands because these are the best players in the world.
1: Or
0: how did it get into the stands?
1: If it's a ball with a chip, you bring them another ball. Make sure you're going to go up there with a replacement.
0: Right.
1: Here you go. We need that one back for these reasons, but here you go.
0: Right.
1: Here. Give them something in return.
0: Yeah, let's stop acting like it's the hard drive with all the missile codes.
1: Right.
0: It's a soccer ball. Have backup in the cloud, whatever it is. You can't let somebody go, oh, look, kids, well, we're going home with this. We paid $9,000 for these tickets, but at least we got... They took it right from the guy, right in front of his kids, I tell you.
1: For what you're paying for those tickets, yes, you deserve to keep the ball.
0: All right. I told you Kyle Pitts is the 8th best tight end in football. That sort of...
1: According to ESPN.com.
0: Yeah, that was a bummer for me. Do you know the Carolina Hurricanes? You know they won the Stanley Cup?
1: Yes.
0: Did you read the story about the owner?
1: No, I did not.
0: All right. You get to engrave things on the Stanley Cup. I don't know who's interning back there. Can you find out if this is true? That the Hurricanes owner have his entire family's names etched onto the Stanley Cup before the players and staff's names? Are you even allowed to do that? That can't be real. Supposedly, his son is up there before guys who actually played and won the Stanley Cup. And by the way, there's a story that a guy who played 38 games this season was not, his name wasn't engraved.
1: Well, now it's really
0: maybe
1: not,
0: because they run out of room. Find out if the Hurricanes owner had his entire...
3: Hey, I'm Frankie Jr. See my name? It's on the cup. My daddy loves me.
0: That can't be. I wouldn't even think you would be allowed to put anybody's name on it that wasn't in the organization and played.
1: Yeah, there has to be a direct link to it.
4: So they engraved his name, the name of his wife, and his 5 children before anybody else.
0: That is ridiculous. It's the Stanley Cup. Make one of your own and put whatever you want on it.
1: That sounds like something James Dolan would
4: do. And his 2 dogs.
1: Spot and Rover.
0: So their names are above. Do you know how the Stanley Cup works? You know it's a ring? And that's why there's multiple rings, and, you know, then it gets a certain height, whatever. But so this is true, Matt. Seems to be true. Okay. I got a feeling now, if I'm the people at the Stanley Cup, new rule. No family members. It's not your cup to play with in that regard. Hey, did you see there's Mark Cuban supposedly suing the people that bought the Mavericks from him. I don't really care what the lawsuit is, but that's interesting. Now another group is saying they want to put an NBA team in Vegas. How long before there's an NBA team in Vegas?
1: I'm surprised there's not one already.
0: Now, do you know how serious they are? Not only do they have pretty pictures of where they're playing and everything, but they have a name. What do you think of the name of the Las Vegas? No, the Las Vegas Jacks.
1: WNBA's the Aces.
0: The Las Vegas Jacks. What do you think about that? That's a terrible name.
1: You mean I get it.
0: That name stinks. Yeah, you could say it. That name stinks.
1: Yeah, I'm not a fan of it.
0: All right. What about this? This is soccer, is it not? Listen.
1: Go!
0: Actually figure out who wins the golden boot if players are tied with the same amount of goals?
1: I got a feeling you're going to tell me.
0: They add your assists up. And if your assists are tied at that point, you know who gets the golden boot? The person who's played the fewest minutes. So Pulisic would really be a qualifier for the golden boot because he didn't play a lot of minutes. Oh, wait. It's the other stuff.
1: Right.
0: Sorry. So in case you wonder,
1: everything that comes with it.
0: Yeah.
1: This is not edited, by the way.
0: No, this is you.
1: Yeah.
0: You're auditioning, I believe, for the next go-round.
1: Right.
0: Netflix is looking to buy it all, I believe, is what they're saying. Is this on edit?
1: Yeah.
0: Still?
1: Still going.
0: All right, what do you think of this Mbappe? He's hurt. Let me ask you something. Do you think he's going to play in the next game?
1: Yes, he's he told everybody afterwards last night, don't worry about it, I'll be fine.
0: What's that?
1: He told everybody afterwards, don't worry about anything, I'll be fine.
0: That's what he said.
1: And I trust Mbappe.
0: Okay.
1: I'm paraphrasing to a certain extent.
0: Who is the face of soccer now? If you're going to say as a soccer novice, who
4: Pulisic.
0: Do you believe No. Again, I told you. Big events create big stars
1: Messi,
0: and big flops.
1: Lionel Messi?
0: The best. But isn't this guy really the face, and doesn't this prove it?
5: Holla.
1: Sounds like something from the performer of the 80s, Falco.
0: Well, this is the number one song in Norway, Show a Little Respect. Holland's rap song from when he was a teenager is now number one in Norway.
1: Sounds a little like Rock Me Amadeus.
0: I'm going to ask you. He's not good looking. He's not good looking, but there's something about him.
1: He's rugged.
0: He looks Vikingish. He looks like he put a hat with horns on. So this is number one in Norway. I'll ask you, if he's not the best player, is he now the face of this thing? Because the personality and everything else, doesn't this guy sort of win?
1: What you're saying, but I'm a soccer novice still.
0: Okay.
1: Maybe if they win it all, maybe.
0: Okay, because Mbappe is 27. I don't even know how old Haaland is, but this is his first go at it, and now his song is number one in Norway. And by the way, what do you think of it? I mean, you're the musical snob.
1: It's just not for me.
0: What's that?
1: I don't understand.
0: Do you have any idea? Because not that you would. Do you have any idea? I don't know the answer. What is he rapping about?
1: I don't know.
0: What do you think he was rapping about as a teenager? It's too easy to say soccer. What do you think he was rapping
1: girls
0: about?
1: Girls and drinking. And
0: if we can find... What's that?
1: Drinking and racing cars. I don't know.
0: Interesting. So he's Springsteen.
1: Fishing, ice fishing.
0: He's the Norwegian Springsteen.
1: Yeah.
0: Okay.
1: Yeah, it's the everyman who's not really the everyman.
0: If we can find out, intern fellow, what is that song actually about?
4: So the first verse is, yo, how's it going? Haven't seen you lately. Have you gotten lost? I've been making tracks and made 1,000 milli, by the way.
0: Wow.
4: I also bought myself a gas grill, in case you were wondering.
0: That's not true.
4: I've also been to the store, did some shopping, because I've got plenty of cash to spend.
0: I don't think that's
4: true. Of course, I'll share some with you, my friend, because I know you don't have that much money left.
0: I don't even know what's true and what's not, because I don't know what's big in Norway. I don't know what the economic conditions in Norway are.
1: The gas grills are scarce in Norway.
4: Huge over there.
0: Are you what do they call that, a one percenter? If you
1: have a gas grill
0: in Norway?
1: Yeah, you're a big shot.
4: Yeah, you can say that. That's real nice. You just made my day. Now I'm super happy. Gonna buy a phone with a subscription without binding period. That I can use during the day and in the evening.
0: My guess is
1: they still have rollover minutes in Norway.
0: I guess this wasn't a number one song when he first put it out. But I guess because his current state. And what's close to Norway? I have no idea. I get confused about all this. Will it bleed over the border and be number one close to Norway?
1: Sure, why not? If they win the whole thing.
0: Yeah.
1: Be a great story.
0: I think two guys at the desk, not Lawless, he lost. And don't tell me, oh, he's being talked about, he won. No, he's not. The other two guys win. I think this Haaland might actually be the biggest winner in this whole thing.
1: Hey, real quick, if you don't mind, Matt, pull that Steph Curry cut talking about LeBron James and his pitch, because I guess now it's getting cranked up a notch. According to Sham Sharania from ESPN, it seems like LeBron's, and I quote, leading suitors have sent voice notes to his agent, Rich Paul, who then relays the messages to the king.
0: This is so strange to me.
6: I don't have a percentage. This is kind of up to him. I feel like any place he'd call and say, I want to play there, you'd move mountains to make it happen. And I know we're in that boat as well. So the pitch is we want to play good basketball, be around people that know how to play the game, hopefully, you know, raise our floor on our competitiveness this year. There's good golf in the Bay. You know, we're an organization that's been there. He knows that, and that's really self-explanatory. It's just a matter of where he sees himself fitting. And at the end of the day, that's up to him.
0: I remember
1: Steph Curry's pitch to LeBron James.
0: I remember when Larry Bird was thinking about leaving the Celtics, and they said, hey, Larry, we got really, really good Ferris wheels. We have really... What is he talking about, good golf in the Bay?
1: Well, he's a big golfer, right, LeBron? So you can golf here.
4: Sounds like an Erling Haaland rap.
1: Exactly.
0: Where's there not good golf?
1: You can golf.
0: Good free golf when you're LeBron James. It's right. Again, it goes back to the people with the most money get the most free stuff.
1: Speaking of golf, Charles Barkley once again has the highest odds when it comes to this celebrity pro-am that is taking place in Lake Tahoe.
0: Oh, yeah.
1: He is 7,500 1-1, according to the Caesars Sportsbook. The Edgewood Tahoe Golf Course is where it's being
0: played. Do you know
1: played.
0: What would have to happen?
1: It was 7,500-1 last year.
0: Do you know what would have to happen to cash that ticket? I hate to say this. There would have to be an earth event that was catastrophic, and Charles is the only survivor. That's the only way that he has a chance. So 7,500, 75 million could be the same thing. I'm also being told that this Haaland is only 25, so he's even younger than Mbappe, and they have not been in there since 1998. I have a feeling this guy might actually be the biggest star of this whole thing. Because there's something about his look and personality, too, right? He laughs.
1: Mm-hmm. The more they advance, the bigger he's going to get because the more people will recognize his name, obviously.
0: How much English do we think he speaks?
1: Everybody speaks English.
0: What's that?
1: They just tell you they don't.
0: No habla is a thing?
1: Yeah.
0: Okay. My point is, do you think he can hit an American audience?
1: Yes.
0: Like, after this is done, will we see him in a commercial?
1: Yeah, I think they'll put him in one,
0: What is that Norwegian boat line? Are they still a thing?
1: Norwegian cruise?
0: Yeah, yeah.
1: Yeah, I don't know.
0: I don't know either. I don't know what Norway's famous for. I don't. I have no idea what they're famous for. But I think that's that whole region, Matt Lear. I don't think Norway can take solo claims.
1: Someone will know. They always
0: Sweden,
1: know.
0: Switzerland... I got to tell you something. Europe?
1: Jorts? Is that what you're saying?
0: I don't know what that
1: Andrew
0: means.
1: Andrew Groover's yelling things.
0: Oh, like in Frozen. The tall mountain ranges.
1: Oh, okay.
0: They're made of ice. Yeah, yeah, that's true.
1: I don't know how you market that, though.
0: No, I don't know either. I don't know. Maybe he's so rugged he punches one and it just crumbles. Special effects.
1: I don't have any answers. What I do know is this revolving door, maybe it's about to stop. Maybe we can pray and cross our fingers and hope it does stop for the break.
0: Does LeBron say this weekend, by the way? Do you think it's over this weekend?
1: I am surprised he didn't do it already.
0: Okay.
1: I think it happens maybe today into the weekend. We'll see. But is this revolving door about to stop for the Braves? We'll talk about that when we come back on your flagship for Braves baseball. 8:15, first pitch in St. Louis tonight. Ford leadoff show at 7. 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
1: Nobody wants to be startled by bad news at home, but they want to know if the bad news is happening. 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
33: 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We start with your Atlanta Braves, a 10-5 win yesterday afternoon, securing a series win in Pittsburgh. Now the Braves all set to close out this first half. It's a weekend series taking on the St. Louis Cardinals. Chris Sale on the bump for the opener at 8:15. The move today, Hurston Waldrop back to Gwinnett as Tyler Kinley returns from the paternity list. Checking in on on Golf Scottish Open. Scottie Scheffler expected to miss his first cut in any tournament since 2022. Rory McIlroy, though, tied for the lead with eight holes to play in his second round. The soccer action today, Spain-Belgium, kick it off at 3 o'clock. 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
1: He walks already for Yaz. Might he get another one here and drive in a run? The 3-1 pitch. Swung on and creamed. Deep right field. That is long gone. A grand slam by Yaz. And it's 10-5 Braves in the ninth in Pittsburgh.
3: 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Stillfire Brewing in Smyrna is where we are. Come on by. The doors were open and say hello. The floodgates opened up last night into the evening as Yaz cracks that grand slam, and the Braves are off to St. Louis now, winning a series for the first time since June the 21st when they took two out of three from the Brewers here in town. Yaz, the grand slam, makes the score 10-5. And 10-5 was the final.
7: You don't know a lot about St. Louis because you're really not supposed to. Jordan Walker's a name. He's going to be in a home run derby. Really good young player, 24. The hype had been there for a couple of years. He's certainly paying off now. Weatherholt is a rookie. They went from 29th. So the Braves just played in Philadelphia. 30th in home runs last year, 117. They already have that many right now. They've gotten better. St. Louis was 29th in home runs. They're 6th right now. So, again, they found a little bit of this maybe before. They don't spend a lot of money. Dustin May at $12 million on a 1 year is the highest paid player on that team. So, remember, the Cardinals organization always had a built-in fan base. They were always going to sell a lot of tickets. What did we see at the end of last year? There was a little bit of a revolt. They stopped showing up in a building they had always showed up in. This year they're trying to get them back, but do they buy at the trade deadline or not? That's going to be interesting for a couple of teams, the Pirates included, three in that division. What is Milwaukee going to do as well? But you're playing a team now that is four games out of the wild card, better than maybe they were supposed to be at this point this year. You know what they're not? They're not better than you when you're playing really good baseball.
3: Even though they won the series here in Atlanta after that Brewers series. With that, let's cover the bases. 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So tonight it's going to be Chris Sale on the mound at 8:15, Ronaldo Lopez on Saturday. We thought it was going to be Hurston Waldrop. It's not. He's been sent down. Tyler Kinley activated from the paternity list, and J.R. Richie's wild, but he's not as wild as Hurston Waldrop. He's going to start to close out the so-called first half of the season Sunday in St. Louis.
7: I'm a little bit surprised that Waldrop's not getting another start after that one. Getting back on the mound, that was probably an anomaly in terms of the lack of control, but they've made a decision, and whether they think mechanically he has something to work on or it's just let's get him to the break without another start, then we'll regroup. I'm kind of curious to see at the back end, Nick, when they get back next week, at the end of next week, is he up or is he not? Or are they going to have him fix perhaps some of the control issues down in the minors again one more time?
3: So we'll see what happens there. I think we're all in agreement. Jim Jarvis is going to start all weekend at shortstop. With what he did yesterday, it's now his turn. If Hassan Kim plays through a weekend, then I think Jim Jarvis deserves to play through a weekend.
7: Right. It might be hot, but here's what he's not going to do, unlike you. He's not going to walk into the building in St. Louis saying it's so hot to everybody who will listen.
3: Skip, I need a day off. Cracks his first career home run yesterday. Here he talks about that experience.
8: It's just something you dream about. And honestly, like, not a power hitter, so it's kind of shocking it happened this early, you know? But, I mean, an unreal amount of fun running around the bases and then coming in and getting the tomahawks and then getting to, you know, dap everyone up. So, good time.
3: So he's got one home run, he's got more hits than Hassan Kim, and he has just as many RBIs, if I'm not mistaken, three.
7: Right.
3: I don't have the stats in front of me.
7: How long has he been up here?
3: A lot shorter amount of time than Hassan Kim.
7: He's 25 years old, he's not a kid, but he's a kid in baseball terms. He sounds like a guy that can give you an infusion. We say this all the time. I need for you to play good. I don't need your youthful exuberance and your boyish good looks. That's not going to help me win a game at the end of July. But maybe there's a little bit of something that you go, you know what, let's settle down at the shortstop thing. I also don't believe that Austin Riley's going to play 3 days in St. Louis. I think Dubon is going to get a start at third base. You can't DH him. It's got to be the day off. No, but I'm saying, like, it's going to be, and then the question's going to be, what do you do after the break?
3: Chris, he's mind-blanked. I mean, he's standing in the on-deck circle before the Yaz Grand Slam. For those that don't know, they intentionally walk Dominic Smith to load the bases and pitch to Austin Riley.
7: Wait, you're telling me that Austin Riley had the first crack at it?
3: No.
7: No. I'm saying before Yaz.
3: Yes, he strikes out. He struck out four times yesterday. He is so mind blank. Whenever there's a runner in scoring position, nothing good comes out of it. Because I think he's mind blanked. And I don't know what you do for it. I don't know how you snap out of it. Does he need the All-Star break more than anybody else? I don't know, but you're right. He's not going to play all three games in St. Louis this weekend. He can't.
7: Yeah, he has not earned the right to try to hit his way out of it for three more games. Now, again, get to the break, figure out what happens, put baseball down, get away from it. All the cliches are now going to come out. Spend time with the kids, get in the pool. Don't think about baseball. I don't know if you cannot not think about what's going on with him, but the difference between him and Matt Olson is Matt Olson strikes out three times a day before he hits a home run basically to start the game for the Atlanta Braves. That's the difference. One guy is not carrying three strikeouts with him to the next day where it's two more or three more. Austin Riley seems to not be able to get out of that.
3: And Jim Jarvis also making an outstanding play in the field, turning a 6-3 double play in the seventh inning. He talks about doing that.
8: I hope you can't see it on camera, but I tackled that ball. I mean, I was so caught up trying to get the ball to second base that I literally just ran through it and absorbed it into my stomach. Yeah, I was kind of like shocked that we got two out of that. Thankfully, Ole can stretch halfway down to second base, so that helps a lot.
3: So how crazy is it at the shortstop position since Dansby left? Jim Jarvis becomes the first Atlanta shortstop to have a single, double, and homer in a game since Nicky Lopez did it in 2023. I didn't stutter. No. I said Nicky Lopez.
7: Right. Look, it's an interesting combination, a single, a double, and a homer. But it should not take 3 years to do it. We've had multiple of guys take their crack, as we like to say, who wants the job?
3: Man, it's up for grabs, that's for sure.
7: Right. This guy, he's the next man up. And this week, again, I'm not going to go crazy at how good he is. There's a reason. He'll hit at the bottom of the lineup. But if you get Ronald back sooner and Ronald offers again, Ronald being Ronald, a little bit protection to the bottom of the lineup, with the ability, if you get on, Jim Jarvis runs the bases well, stole bases down there. He walked, which is the other reason they sort of looked at him at 25 years old and said he might be at least a solution for us for the now. Then he's doing his job. Keep an eye on how many runs he scores. How often does he get on base? What happens behind him? Because he's going to be hitting at the bottom of the lineup. What do we ask these guys at the bottom of the lineup to do? Turn over to the top for a fifth time. Contribute. Draw a walk. Get a base hit. If your 8 and 9 guys are doing that, there's a chance you're giving your bigger hitters more opportunities. That's what I think his job is. Not to hit home runs, but thankfully he did do it.
3: And it looks like Ronald Acuna will begin his rehab assignment over the All-Star break. And say what you will about him being inconsistent in the lineup, and he has been, but they're 37-16 this year with him in the lineup, and I don't think that's a coincidence.
7: I don't think he could have saved what was going on in June. I'm not going to say that, but would they have had the record they had? No. My belief is you find a couple of more wins if Ronald Acuna Jr. is playing.
3: So
9: I feel like
3: yes.
9: I can play today.
3: Hopefully he'll be playing in the not-too-distant future, just not today and through the weekend. Yaz is going to play, and Yaz talks about the approach to the Grand Slam.
8: It's just looking to be aggressive in that situation. We're only up one at that point, trying to just give us a little extra cushion, and it's nice, especially, I feel like it's been a little grindy of a year, back and forth and back and forth, and kind of hit a little bit of a stride here has felt pretty good, so just kind of keep going forward and taking it one day at a time.
7: He's talking about himself and the team, by the way, at the same time. His up and downs have really been ups and downs. He got really hot. Smith got hot. They cooled off. He cooled off. Riley never really got hot. The amazing thing about Austin Riley is, do you remember there was a game when everybody said, okay, maybe that's the one? You're desperate to say that a hit and a walk is going to be the turning point from him. He has not had. Remember what he did in spring? He hit in spring. He has not had a week where you said he's been the baseball player that everybody thought he was supposed to be.
3: Now, if those that are tuning in missed the analogy that you made, Major League Baseball, the trade deadline, and the garage sale, can you put forth that analogy one more time?
7: Yeah, it is like a garage sale. And the idea of what's going to be on the table, because how many teams are in a wild card? Second wild card changed everything. The idea that the standings, who buys, who sells. There are going to be sellers. The Boston Red Sox, I think, are going to sell. See Sonny Gray and whatever else they might sell. Two guys in the bullpen, as a matter of fact. Chapman and, Whitlock. They might have two. The Mets are supposed to sell if they can actually sell and try to get better for next year. But there is something about a garage sale, and people have seen this happen. Oh, look, I'm looking around, and you look in somebody's garage, and there's a pressure washer. How much for the pressure washer? Well, I'm not selling that. How much? And then everybody has a price. You'll sell somebody your pressure washer.
28: Yeah, great analogy.
7: Thank you. If they give you the right price. The point is, if you call San Francisco on Logan Webb, he's untouchable. He's not available. Oh, really? Well, how much for him? No, I'm asking. If you were going to sell him, how
3: just
7: much
3: to
7: would
3: have
7: it cost?
3: A conversation. Right. Just, you know, let's just move forward for the sake of having a conversation.
7: So,
3: what would you want for
7: Casey Mize or whoever else you might be prying away from somebody? Those things are going to happen because let me tell you what's. There are going to be a lot of cars pulling up to this garage sale, and there are not going to be as many items on the table as there's been in the past.
3: And
7: you
3: I
7: have
3: say,
7: more buyers, less items.
3: Yeah, and I say that have you bring up that analogy again because the Braves might need two starters.
7: Oh, yeah.
3: As of right now, they do because Bryce Elder pitched yesterday for the first time since June the 27th, and he still couldn't give you five innings. That's a problem, folks, and, a big problem.
7: And you're also, maybe you realize Waldrop didn't have enough time to get ready for this, but you're not giving him a second start, which will tell you that you saw enough in that last start that your hopes are he's going to be better, but you don't have the hopes to give him the start on Sunday.
3: And the others in the bullpen have to come through yesterday, and here is Walt Weiss talking about the others and the pitching approach overall.
9: Plan was after the delay to have Richie go multiples because the back end of the pen was down. We're going to let him go as far as he could, but once it turned into a one-run game and O'Hearn showed up, felt like I had to go get Danny Young and then give it to the other guys to finish, and they did.
3: Karinchak and Medeiros after that.
7: Kinley
3: the
7: back.
3: Other guys.
7: Kinley back, which means he's available as early as tonight. But yeah, the other guys, that's exactly what they are. There was a guy, my freshman year in high school, he did a banner. He put out a one-sheeter, the Bench Sitters Union, the BSU, the Bench Sitters Union. And he was the guy, like my Uncle Nick, who would determine who sat where at Thanksgiving. He said, if you got too many minutes, you're out of the union. It was a Bench Sitters Union. You can't be a starter and you can't get this many minutes. There are others on this team. Now, Jarvis has got an opportunity. He's an other because he's major league minimum. He just came up. But if you're the starting shortstop for a team that's in contention, are you really another?
3: You're being counted on to do a lot more than that.
7: It feels that way.
3: Can he sustain it?
7: Right.
3: I don't know. And also,
7: do you think Ha-Seong Kim is anywhere to be seen in the second half of the Atlanta Braves?
3: No. How can you bring him back? You can't.
7: I don't think you can either. And it is going to be interesting. July 1st is going to be
3: his last. I told you, somebody tweeted, how's your finger? It's good. Okay, we're going to send you to the doctor then. No, I just said it's good. Yeah, we'll have the doctor look at you and we'll put you on the injured list. It's fine. I know you're concerned about your finger. They didn't ask him anything. You're going back, your finger's bad, and now you have a reason to begin a rehab assignment and get some at-bats down to AAA, because that's where he's going to go as he comes back from the finger injury. I put that in quotation marks.
7: Do you understand that whether you hide him or whether you just keep him for the rest of the year and just play this game of, he's rehabbing, he never got healthy, he could also be a street-free agent in August. I mean, he really could be a street-free agent. He has no contract next year.
3: Right.
7: Tell me how many guys.
3: He's not coming back next year.
7: Tell me how many guys go from $20 million in their last year, and you go, is that guy going to have a job next year? Oh, no, he's so good defensively. Is he? When was the last time you saw him play any defense?
3: Well, to your credit, Chris, you said this when they signed him. You didn't understand it, and you got some blowback, and it turns out you're right.
7: He better prove that he can play defense, and he has to go for a lot less money to a team that says, look, if the offense comes around, that's fine. You don't get paid you will not get paid $20 million next year to be a maybe.
3: Let's talk about today in baseball history, brought to you by Northside Tree Professionals. They're the pros, serving Atlanta since 1968, over 2,000 five-star Google reviews. 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Let's start with 1932, Chris.
7: Yeah.
3: What a year it was. An 18-inning marathon.
7: Oh, my goodness.
3: 18-17 victory for the Philadelphia Athletics over the Cleveland Indians. I tell you this story because I don't know how much of it's true. Johnny Burnett set an unbreakable mark. He collected 9 hits in a single game.
7: Wait, what's that?
3: It was an 18-inning game. Johnny Burnett had 9 hits in that game.
7: I got to get him on Hardball this week.
3: But wait, there's more.
7: Go ahead.
3: I don't think you can, incidentally, unless you have a Ouija board. To save train fare, A's manager Connie Mack brought only 2 pitchers, forcing reliever
7: That's not possible.
3: Eddie Rommel to pitch 17 innings in relief, giving up a record 29 hits to get the win.
7: Do you understand? I played for
3: this will never happen again.
7: I played for a softball team called the Mexico City Wildcats, and we never told somebody they couldn't get on the bus.
3: To save train fare.
7: This is a major league game.
3: Yes.
7: It's very interesting.
3: In 1932. In 1968, the National League officially announces it would split into two 16 divisions, the East and the West, starting in the 69 season, matching a similar format change by the American League. And for years until, I think, 1994,
7: the
3: right?
7: The Braves were
3: That's
7: in the West.
3: Changed.
7: Yeah, the Braves were in the West. Remember, that was the other part of it, too. I guess they weren't really good at the map thing. They were new to the whole baseball.
3: Baseball broke
7: thing,
3: out so. The three different divisions in 94, if I'm not mistaken.
7: Right. And then comes the wild card era, as we know it. Now we've added another team on top of that.
3: So for some reason, I don't remember this at all. In 1995 on this day, Frank Thomas won the home run derby at the ballpark in Arlington, Texas. I have zero recollection of this. Zero.
7: Me too. I have no idea. He might have hit four home runs. Remember, times were a little bit different. I don't know. No, I don't remember. But I also don't remember. I haven't cared about the home run derby in a long time. To try to cite the winners of the home run derby doesn't really feel like be, you know, something I want to waste my time with.
3: Well, here is Frank Thomas doing an apparel and shoe commercial.
10: Oh. In the preseason, my back hurts. My arms hurt. My legs hurt. My brain hurts. Even my teeth hurt. But come the regular season, it's all worthwhile.
11: I don't remember this either.
10: Because I get to hurt right back.
3: It's a Reebok commercial.
7: For?
3: And if that doesn't have the 90s written all over
7: That's
3: it,
7: true.
3: Then nothing does.
7: Let me ask you this. I'll say this about Frank Thomas. He was one of the first guys, mid-90s, 95, 96, to talk about steroids. He said he was fed up. Go look it up. Him and a guy named Kevin Malone, an executive, were really the first two that I remember ever talking openly. And Frank Thomas said, hey, what's going on right now is there are guys doing things they're not supposed to be doing. So I give him credit for that. I think he walked too much, too. You can't be the best hitter or one of the best hitters in baseball and walk that much.
3: 2013 on this date, Big Poppy, David Ortiz of the Red Sox, hits a double against Seattle, passing Harold Baines as baseball's all-time career leader in hits as a DH. Here he is talking about how he got the nickname Big Poppy.
12: How'd you get the name Big Poppy?
13: See? Well, you don't want to know.
12: I do want to know. That's why I asked the question, Big Poppy.
13: All right. So I meet so many people every day. It's hard for me to keep up with their names, so I just Poppy people.
12: Is that what?
13: I just call you Poppy. Hey, Poppy. And then they start popping me back.
12: So you just called so many people Poppy, they just started calling you Poppy back?
13: Yeah, payback.
12: So Big Poppy was because you couldn't remember anybody's name?
13: Nobody's name. Not even my teammates.
12: That's too bad.
13: Yeah.
12: Well,
3: I get it. I've been there. Yeah, I don't remember anybody's name.
7: No.
3: I'll say, there he is, and I'll say what to you. I'll side mouth you. What's that guy's name?
7: That's true.
3: So I get it.
7: You haven't even gotten a really good nickname out of it, because Chills is not a really good nickname. I don't want to go down that road again.
3: So that's how the Big Poppy tradition and nickname was created. It's time to raise a glass, BTG style, when we come back. What do you have to tease the folks
7: This
3: with?
7: Might be the most jam-packed. You know what I believe? It's All-Star Weekend. Everybody has a few days off. We're going to make sure that you leave getting ready for your baseball break with as big a BTG as we've ever offered up before.
3: And that's not interesting. A threat. That's a promise. Beyond the Goatee, when we come back, Stillfire Brewing is where we are. Cellini and Domino on the Fan, 680, 93.7 FM, and for free, the Fan app. Especially when they're buying a car. You know, I liken it to being in that cigarette place in the airport. You're in an aquarium, and people are looking at you, judging you. When you're sitting there in the dealership, you're looking at the finance guy on the other side of the glass, and he's saying something to his manager, and he's looking at you, and then he's saying something to his manager again, and he keeps looking at you. It's not a good situation to be in. That's why when my son wanted a car, I went to Tom Mitchell, the honest car guy. I called him at 844-SHOW-ME-1. 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
33: 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Alexander Zverev ended the Wimbledon run for wildcard Englishman Arthur Ferry. In the other semifinal, it is Yannick Sinner took the first set from Novak Djokovic. In the NFL, turns out former Lions quarterback Terrion Arnold doesn't have to wear an ankle monitor, so he's free to work out with teams like the Texans, who he visited yesterday. 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Chris Sale on the mound for game one at 8:15. 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
7: Did Finn say if it rains tomorrow morning, he'll sort of be a camp counselor in this whole thing?
2: Yeah, he said he's going to stay under the tent.
3: Yeah, it sounded like he was going to duck and run for cover if it's raining. So let's hope the skies are clear, or at least there's an overcast without the possibility of precipitation, or your camper's going to get the screws put to him. A disgusting record is set. We'll get to that in about 15 minutes.
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3: Buck is like Newman in Seinfeld. The mailman doesn't work when it rains.
7: So Finneran.
1: All right, that's going to do it for me.
7: He's not going to yell from the sidelines.
1: No.
2: There's going to be a chalkboard under the tent, he said, and he's going to do some X's and O's stuff.
7: Field. He will not. Listen,
3: I don't know.
7: We can say a lot of things about him.
3: The way he made it sound this morning.
2: He banged up his fingers, so he might not be as, into it.
7: He did what?
2: He banged up his finger a couple weeks ago.
7: Yeah, Pulisic. Listen, you said you're going to help the kids. Help the kids. Help the kids. You can't yell from the sideline under a tent.
3: No, they're going to, as Matt Lear said, they're going to come to him. They'll just go under the tent and then run back onto the field.
2: He's got a whistle now.
7: It is supposed to be participatory. He's not supposed to just be yelling to the kids.
3: That was my understanding, yes.
7: Okay.
3: Yes.
7: All right. Maybe I misunderstood, but I didn't. He said if it's raining, he might not necessarily be on the field. Okay. What do you think of this fella? I'm on my way. I'm going to tell you, they put him in a bad place. This set here.
3: It sounds like he's in the back of a U-Haul.
7: No, I'm going to tell you where he was. He went to visit the England soccer team. He's a big fan. And next thing you know, he's got a guitar in his hand and he's saying to sing. But here's the problem. Nobody was paying attention to him. It was like an Ed Sheeran cover guy on a patio somewhere here in Dahlonega.
3: So did they not realize it was the Ed Sheeran?
7: It was him. But when I tell you it was a...
3: That's a smattering of applause right there.
7: That was my point. I think they even shoved the guitar. I didn't want to do it. They just wanted to see Harry Kane and the boys. They said, oh, Ed Sheeran's here, play. And like everybody's just eating their barbecue.
3: Get off the stage, you white guy.
7: They paid no attention to him. Oh, is that done? I've heard more rousing applause, seriously, at a deck in Atlanta in the fall than Ed Sheeran got. The Ed Sheeran. So you know what I say? It's over for Ed Sheeran. I knew his popularity was one.
3: Poor guy.
7: Even his own countrymen.
3: Well, he had a great run.
7: All right, I'm going to tell you something you might not believe, but it's true. But first, listen to this.
8: Were you rushing or were you dragging?
9: I don't know.
8: Start counting.
9: 5, 6, 7.
8: In four, damn it. Look at me.
9: 1, 2, 3, 4. 1, 2, 3, 4. 1, 2, 3, 4.
8: Rushing or dragging?
9: Rushing.
8: So you do know the difference.
7: He did pop him. He did pop
3: him. Oh, yeah, he cracked him.
7: Yeah.
3: For real.
7: It's good method acting.
3: J.K. Simmons and Miles Teller.
7: Can I ask?
3: J.K. Simmons was really cracking.
7: He's in a new show called The Westies. It's about the Irish mob. I'm going to watch it. I really think he's fantastic. But he's kind of like a David Letterman beard going. What's the reasoning for that?
3: Have you seen it? Yes. I don't know. I saw him when he was at City Field and Spider-Man was sitting behind
7: him. Well, here's the point.
3: He had the full beard at that point.
7: Can I tell you the funny part about that? Do you know that this is the exact reason I'm doing this? Do you know they made two movies together? He's in two Spider-Mans. He never met Tom Holland. Never met him once. Now, I know that.
3: So they were never in a scene together,
7: right.
3: Obviously.
7: But don't you think at some point you're going to meet Tom Holland?
3: Yes.
7: You're J.K. Simmons. He's Tom Holland. I don't know. It's some publicity tour.
3: Mm-hmm.
7: Don't you think you're going
3: like
7: to meet
3: in,
7: Tom Holland?
3: It's like in The Second Godfather. It's Robert De Niro playing a young Vito Corleone, and then it's Michael Corleone Al Pacino playing that role, and they never intersected.
7: I saw
3: the first time they were ever together, they did a scene together, was in Heat.
7: Heat.
3: In the
7: That's
3: diner.
7: Right. And
3: there was a flip side to that coin. I will not hesitate to put you down.
7: And they're making Heat again, by the way. I don't know if it's a sequel or the redo. I think it's a sequel. I think the redo. And Val Kilmer can't be in it, by the way. Unless they bring him back, you know, that hologram stuff.
3: Yes, anything's possible.
7: I don't know what they're actually doing or what they're not going to do at that point. So I say that to say this. I saw a CBS Sunday Morning interview with... You know why I like J.K. Simmons? He's very self-effacing. But they showed this stuff when he was an actor, when he had hair and everything else. He talked about how bad a waiter he was. They went to one of the places he worked at, off-Broadway, and he was doing off-Broadway shows. He said, I was honestly, he said, people tell you the story, they were not very good at it. He said, I wasn't bad at it because I was thinking about being a star and this was beneath me. He said, I was just bad at it.
3: Right, just something he couldn't do.
7: Right. He said, I can memorize lines. I couldn't memorize orders.
3: He was
7: orders.
3: Better at playing a neo-Nazi in prison like he did in Oz.
7: He's a fantastic.
3: That guy's doing farmers insurance commercials, and he was that character.
7: But he's getting paid an incredible amount of money.
3: See, that's a great actor.
7: That's right.
3: You forget he was that guy because he's that good.
7: When do you remember seeing him for the first time? It's that, right?
3: Yeah.
7: So he had to be 50.
3: He was Schillinger.
7: Right? This
3: yes.
7: guy's had all the success much, much later in life.
3: Yep.
7: All right. Speaking of Tom Holland, the other guy from Norway I talked about earlier, Holland, he actually said,

0: do anything else. You watched video of your performance of the opponent.
1: You were getting ready for the next
0: one. You played, you worked out, and you stared at a wall.
1: So what you're saying
0: is... that order.
1: So what you're saying is they made choices, life choices,
0: yes.
1: And it was to have that be their life.
0: Yes.
1: They weren't doing, what is it we like to say, pop culture-y things.
0: Right.
1: They weren't, you know, watching documentaries.
0: No.
1: Okay.
0: They weren't doing all the things that we were doing. I'm not saying what we were doing was normal either, but they weren't doing those things.
1: Yeah, no, they could absolutely. Why do you guys know anything about that subject? And
0: I think,
1: say, didn't you have anything going on in your life that was more important?
0: Well, I tell
1: what
0: people,
1: is it we say?
0: Yeah,
1: no, not really.
0: No, if you were of a certain age, you sat and you lived with your grandparents and your parents. Like, my grandmother would watch me, and we had three channels, and I didn't have a computer.
1: Right.
0: Because one didn't exist.
1: So you heard music that somebody your age should not have been hearing,
0: right.
1: and it stuck.
0: And she would watch things, like, on television that I remember from,
1: right.
0: like, the 70s and 80s that kids today wouldn't watch.
1: That's right.
0: But we didn't have a choice.
1: Why do I know, and at a certain point I think it went off, but I'm a kid 5 years old during the Vietnam War. What are my parents watching? The news.
0: Mm-hmm.
2: Down the hall.
0: Well, they didn't care back then. They weren't going to protect your feelings.
2: Right. Down the hall.
1: But, you know, I got tougher for it. Didn't we all?
0: You turned out just fine.
1: Yeah.
0: So did I.
1: Well, then we got on our bicycle and we explored.
0: Right. We would disappear for hours.
1: That's right.
0: Completely unaccounted for.
1: All right. Speaking of pop culture, I don't know if you know who this guy is, but listen to what he says about the Beatles and their songwriting ability.
3: They wrote all these songs for themselves, which are all huge hits that come out all the time. Plus, they were writing songs that were maybe a done as demos, and all these disparate people, you know, like Cilla Black and this one and that one, all had huge hits with songs which the Beatles wrote, including us. You know,
0: yeah.
3: So we were all really happy to get them, and it just made them into this huge writing machine, you know, that they were amazingly prolific.
0: Mick Jagger.
1: So the
0: I
1: question
0: be
1: was,
0: your man.
1: Well,
0: they,
1: hold on.
0: They gave the Rolling Stones that
1: Please.
0: Song.
1: Again, this is where, again, you
0: know,
1: just
0: I'm,
1: have to be smarter than the room.
0: I know, I apologize.
1: All right, listen to me.
0: I'll
1: what
0: stop.
1: What direction do you think this was going to go? But first, the woman asked him, what about the rivalry? He was like, the rivalry? Those guys are the most prolific songwriters in history.
0: Well, I say it all the
1: we
0: time.
1: We don't rival them.
0: Look, I am not discounting what the Stones are, but just remember who went to whose studio. Like, John Lennon and McCartney never went to the Stone studio to see what they were doing. Conversely, they always went to see what they were doing.
1: Right. Ted Williams wasn't showing up at your place. If you wanted a little bit of Ted Williams, you came to Ted Williams.
0: Because we're a big act.
1: All right.
0: Paul McCartney.
1: So, in case you were wondering, Nick blew the tease, but
0: I
1: all right,
0: did,
1: here
0: I,
1: we go.
0: I didn't know.

0: So the Beatles gave this to them, and then they recorded it themselves. And Mick Jagger was like, yeah, we all made money on it. Why? What rivalry?
1: Right.
0: There was a lot of money to be made back in that day.
2: Well, back then, too, there, like, you watched that, share. And I watched the, and many did, the documentary, the Laurel Canyon documentary. It was a big, you know, cross-pollinization.
0: Oh, no doubt.
2: All the artists always came together and shared ideas.
0: Yeah.
2: There wasn't, I mean, you would think there would be a competition, but that wasn't necessarily the case in the 60s. A lot of people were writing stuff together.
0: Yes. And the point again is, I like the fact that Mick Jagger, and you know, Paul McCartney's playing bass on two songs on a new Stones album. It's like, yeah, we're rivalries. They gave us a song. We made money on it.
2: Right.
0: They made money on it. Everybody was kind of cool. I think that the big thing was whether it was Teen Beat magazine, you know, who's hotter?
2: They got to have a storyline.
0: Who's cuter, I think, is what they would have done in the 70s. David Cassidy or who? Like, fill in the blank with the next, whoever the teen boy idol was.
2: They were going to do that with, you know, Paul McCartney versus anybody in the Rolling Stones, though. That wasn't.
0: No. They weren't handsome.
2: That wasn't going to work.
0: The Rolling Stones guys look older than they
2: were. I
0: really
2: told you,
0: were.
2: They were interviewing some of the girls when they first came out, and one of them said they're so ugly that they're appealing. That line always stayed with me.
0: Why am I drawing a blank? Who would have been, like, David Cassidy? Who would he have been fighting for? Not Sean Cassidy. They were kind of around the same.
2: 70s teen idols? I don't know.
0: Oh, Donny Osmond. Maybe that's what it was. Donny Osmond or David Cassidy. All right. I just read this because it's interesting. Listen to this song for a second. So Kenny Loggins wrote this song.
2: He's touring right now.
0: Yes. Do you know, somebody pointed out, listen to the song. What's the song about?
2: It's about flying planes.
0: Yeah, no, really fast jets and everything else, right?
2: Well, they are planes, right?
0: Do you know that he was alive? He was born the same year that Orville Wright died. So Kenny Loggins was alive while Orville Wright was still alive. So if you want to think about it, we went from, you know, let's go to Kitty Hawk and let's try to get this thing off the ground.
2: How far did that plane fly?
0: 140 feet.
2: Yeah, so a little bit different than what he's singing about.
0: Yeah, and the point is they were alive at the same time. Like, doesn't that seem like not right? We got a guy who's basically, oh, can we get it up in the air? Yeah.

0: I don't know. And now you're talking about writing a song about fighter jets.
1: I got to send you two to Top Gun.
0: 1948, in case you're wondering, is when Kenny Loggins was born in Orville Wright.
1: People say
0: with money
1: like
0: in a bar.
1: That guy.
0: Oh, the actor?
1: Yeah.
0: That's funny.
1: In Top Gun, he was the principal in Back to the Future.
0: Yes, he was.
1: A slacker, McFly.
0: Yes, he was. All right. Would you see one of these, or have you seen one of these? I'm going to tell you why I'm asking. Have you ever seen a Hunger Games movie?
1: No.
0: You've never seen a Hunger Games movie. I got to tell you, that they really shouldn't be beneath you. The first one especially. I'm not telling you there should be six of them.
1: I don't like it when people die. It makes me sad.
0: It's kind of a period piece. I will give you that. Yeah. And you don't do those. Well made. There's a sixth one coming out. You know, Woody Harrelson is in like two of them, maybe even three of them.
1: He actually plays Woody, the bartender.
0: He does. He does. He gets killed, though. He gets stabbed by a kid. It was very, very sad how it ended.
1: He was also in No Country for Old Men. Suffered a similar fate.
0: Oh, so here's
1: my... John Jigger, boom, shot him with the cattle prod.
0: Here's my question. What do you do when you have a movie coming out? You made five movies before. They're going to do 4 days of going to watch all the Hunger Games movies. They're re-releasing them.
1: A marathon.
0: Right. So would you go to a movie theater to watch Hunger Games if I bought you a ticket?
1: Sure, I'll go.
0: Would you really?
1: Yeah. Is it like on a school night?
0: That's fair. Have you seen any Hunger Games movies?
2: Yeah, I saw the first three, I think.
0: Yeah, right? I got out. I don't know which one I got out.
1: I guess we could go in the afternoon. Right?
0: Yeah, yeah. Do we want to go see a Hunger Games? Would Nick...
1: Well, you know me. Would I enjoy it?
0: The first one.
1: In other words, would I want to see the next one?
0: The first one, yes or no for Nick?
3: No.
0: Oh, really?
2: You don't think he'd like it? I thought it was great, but he won't like it.
0: All right. All right, I was wondering. But they're going to re-release them before they bring the sixth one out, because that's what you do with these points. I don't know if you heard, Free Willy. Remember Free Willy?
1: Yeah, about the whale.
0: Yeah, yeah. They got a new one coming out. Listen.
1: This sounds like a different version of Free Willy.
0: Yeah, yeah. It's not spelled W-I-L-L-Y. It's W-I-L-L-I-E.
1: Right.
0: No, that's
1: completely different.
0: That's
1: premise.
0: Not true. Do you know that Free Willy was made for $25 million and made $160 million? They're going to bring out... Now, I think Matt Edgar might be able to tell me. They probably did other Free Willys. I think they did, like, Free Willy 2.
2: Yeah,
0: Free
2: they did
0: Willy
2: a Free
0: again.
2: Willy 2. It was garbage.
0: Free Willy again.
1: Well, I mean, you might as well keep making them. You don't have to pay the whales.
0: But I think they're going to go back to the origin story of Free Willy, maybe. But they're doing another Free Willy movie. That's all. I think it might actually do better if you actually did my version of it.
1: Right. And that's one of your skills. You could take a mainstream movie and turn it into a porn just by the title alone.
0: Right. And all I did with this one is it's not W-I-L-L-Y. That sounds like, you know, the kids' movie. W-I-L-L-I-E.
4: No, I know where you're going with this.
0: All right. Penis. Listen to these two things. Listen to these two things.
1: This is Little House on the Prairie.
0: Yeah. Now what else? Do we have another song? Okay.
1: Never watched second one.
0: No. This one I didn't really.
1: Ever.
0: I don't even know when it came out. I'm assuming it's the 70s.
1: I don't even know what night it was.
0: Well, do you know Netflix?
1: I want to say it was Tuesday night.
0: Do you know Netflix is bringing back Little House on the Prairie? I'm not even kidding. They're bringing back Little House on the Prairie.
1: Is the actual original series?
0: No. They're going to redo a series.
1: Oh. Now, this is bonanza. This I've seen.
0: All right.
1: My dad was a big fan of the cowboy movies and cowboy shows.
0: That's right. And by the way, again, you were at your parents' or your grandparents'. Well, what did you watch? You watched what they watched.
1: This was on Sundays. Like, Sunday mornings in syndication, it would be on with the Big Valley.
0: I'm old enough to remember when it was actually, I believe, on TV.
1: That was a bit before my time.
0: Okay. My point is, I've always talked about Michael Landon. Michael Landon, handsome son of a gun.
1: Was in Little House on the Prairie and Bonanza.
0: And he was also in Highway to Heaven. Do you know that Michael Landon did 768 episodes of TV? Weekly series TV.
5: It's a big number.
1: His hair until the end. Never lost his hair.
0: No.
1: Like Jim Valvano, never lost his hair.
0: I'm telling you this, there was a minute when I actually had the same hair as Michael Landon. Now, it didn't last as long.
5: That's cap.
0: I didn't make it. I'm telling you this, I didn't make it out of my mid-30s.
1: It's pretty amazing how quickly it goes.
0: Yeah, not him. He said he went on a talk show with cancer, getting chemo.
1: Yep, and he looked fantastic.
0: Fantastic. The
1: it's
0: point
1: weird.
0: Is, so do you know who did the most episodes of TV ever? That's weekly TV, 768
1: episodes.
0: Wow,
1: that's a good question.
0: But I'm going to give you a hint. You got to think about shows that were on every day. What shows were on for
1: so
0: decades?
1: Johnny Carson.
0: Nope. More than Johnny Carson.
1: Hmm.
0: Susan Lucci was in over 6,000 episodes of All My
1: It's
0: favorite.
1: Funny you bring that up. I was in the gym yesterday, and one of the monitors was General Hospital. That show was still on. And there's like two or three actors and actresses that are still on that show. They were on the show when I was in high school.
0: That Fiona?
1: Still on the show.
0: Fiona, what's
1: Finola
0: her name?
1: Hughes.
0: Finola Hughes,
1: and the girl, the woman that plays Lucy, she's still on that show.
0: It's incredible. That is
1: they were on when I was in eighth grade.
0: That's
1: They're
0: right.
1: still on that show.
0: Susan Lucci was in over 6,000 episodes of TV. What's that?
1: Little Things.
0: You know what it is? I said her and Susanna Hoffs. They look like they like. If you want to see how Susanna Hoffs is going to look even when she's older,
1: right?
0: Look at Susan Lucci. All right, real quick, let's finish it up. Listen to this. They're making a mistake. Joe Buck is hosting an ESPN Jeopardy. Did you see who's going to be on it? They're doing a celebrity version, but it's ESPN people. They didn't get the big names.
3: What about me, Spooper?
0: No, they didn't get the big names. But do you know what the Jeopardy thing is? Supposedly, it's Jeopardy about ESPN. That's kind of a big circle, you know what, is it not?
1: Yes.
0: What are you doing? You're not doing sports Jeopardy. You're doing an ESPN-based
1: right.
0: Jeopardy with people from ESPN. Who's watching that?
3: Tommy, give me all-time anchors for 50.
1: Something like that?
0: Yeah, it's Joe that's hosting it, not Tommy. Why do you keep calling me Tommy?
3: Give me the Schwab for 100.
1: There is no category called the Schwab, Mr. Berman.
0: I like Jeopardy. Well, I look, you think I'm lying? I'm going to ask you something. So Joe Buck is hosting this thing, and I'm going to tell you who's on this. And you tell me if this sounds appealing to you.
1: Okay.
0: MJ Acosta, Amina Smith, Jay Harris, Kevin Agandi, Madeline Burke, Christine Williamson. Don't even know who that is.
1: I don't.
0: Our
1: Christine,
0: friend Jeremy Schapp.
1: I think Christine Williamson's the bald one.
0: Okay. Kimberly Martin.
1: I don't know who half these people
0: okay.
1: are. And again, I don't. I said it yesterday. I rarely watch ESPN. I never watch sports.
5: Yeah, I'm going to pass.
0: So why is John Hamm? He's also on this. Michael Key. So Keegan-Michael Key, whatever the hell his name is, Key, he's on it. What? Who's watching this? It's a Jeopardy show about ESPN put on by ESPN.
3: I don't understand you. Why people that watch it with Boomer on it.
0: What's that?
3: I just have me make up my own category.
0: Do you think they didn't ask him? Do you think there's a chance they didn't ask
1: Chris,
0: him?
1: Chris, there's no way. If they would have asked him, he'd be honest. So they didn't ask him.
0: They didn't ask him. Wow. The end is near. All right, real quick, did you hear about this story? Listen to this. You hear this story?
1: Guy's flying a plane.
0: He's got a pilot with him.
1: Right.
0: A 22-year-old who's never really flown solo.
1: And he decides to jump out of the plane.
0: Right. Not with a parachute.
1: No. He kills himself.
0: He killed himself by saying, you know what to do.
1: I don't know how to fly. You're on your own. Ah.
0: Now, the plane did land. Thank God we didn't have two deaths.
1: Right.
0: What kind of blank hole are you that you get somebody up in the air who's never flown, and you decide you're going to jump to your death in front of that person?
1: Listen, if you want to off yourself. But don't involve this poor kid.
6: He's a dick.
1: I agree with you.
0: A guy jumped out of a plane and said, you know what to do. Killed himself with somebody who'd never flown a plane solo, landed a plane solo before.
6: This Wait guy, too much. Screw him.
0: And last thing for you, I just want you to think about something. A Josh Allen rookie card is sold for $1.3 million. The Victor Wembanyama card is sold for $5.1 million. A Pokemon card is sold for $16 million. Well, remember I told you Jim Irsay's stuff was going to go up for sale, and it was a Declaration of Independence. One of the few copies that survived. $3.6 million. But wait, it gets worse. I told you, what did a Victor Wembanyama card go for? $5.1 million. Do you know that a hand-signed letter from George Washington sold for $109,000?
1: How do we know this?
0: A Benjamin Franklin signed letter sold for $97,600.
1: It said B. Frank and G. Dub.
0: I'm going to ask a question.
1: G-E-E-D-U-B-B.
0: What's happened to this country where we are paying 50 times more for a Victor Wembanyama rookie card than we are for a handwritten letter from George Washington or Benjamin Franklin? What's going on in this country?
1: I think it's
0: I love this country, and we do everything, for the most part, as good as we can do. Sometimes we succeed. Sometimes we fail. How is it possible that a Josh Allen card sold for $1.3 million and a letter that Benjamin Franklin wrote? There's a letter from Oppenheimer to the President of the United States, Franklin Delano Roosevelt.
1: Right.
0: Do you know what that sold for? $84,000. How is that possible?
1: Because nobody knows who those people are. And the younger generation knows who Victor Wembanyama is.
0: So I'm going to ask you a question.
1: Yeah.
0: Don't take the money out of it. I'm going to give you a Josh Allen rookie card, or I'm going to give you a letter handwritten by Benjamin Franklin.
1: I mean, I know what
0: I'm
1: taking.
0: You're going to put them on display. Which one are you prouder of?
1: I'm taking the Ben Franklin because
0: right.
1: there's not a lot of those around.
0: This seems amazing to me.
1: How many people
0: happen?
1: Do you think?
0: Go ahead.
1: If you were to ask, like you were to walk around where we are, right?
0: Go ahead.
1: This park in Smyrna tonight
0: yeah.
1: when it's crowded.
0: Right.
1: How many people, by percentage, would think that Ben Franklin was a president? I'm going to go with 75%.
0: Lot. Yeah, a lot.
1: Oh, yeah, he was a president. No, he wasn't.
0: Yeah, no, he wasn't. But he was Ben Franklin. So a Benjamin Franklin handwritten letter articulated on the basis of the American Constitution sold for $97,000. Yet there are, what's it called? Pikachu cards sell for millions.
1: So this is the country.
0: How is this happening?
1: That we live in. Ryan Spielberg is going to join us at the top of the hour. He's calling the game for Apple TV, the Cardinals and Braves tonight at 8:15.
0: If I ask Ryan Spielberg, I'm going to give you an opportunity. Yeah. Take the money value out.
1: Gotcha.
0: I'm going to give you an opportunity for, I don't know, a Kevin Moss rookie card or a handwritten letter from George Washington. Which one's he taking?
1: Well, you can ask him next. I'll say this. The new ABC simulcast of the competitive eating contest that we had Jeremy Schapp on to talk about because he hosted it last week set a record. Averaged 5 million viewers. The previous highs were 1.9 million for the live coverage in 2011 and tape delayed coverage in 2014 drew 2.8 million. This is the country
5: Again,
1: we now live in.
5: That's a nice number.
0: A Benjamin Franklin handwritten letter about why the American Constitution is what it is sold for $97,000, and we got more people watching this guy shoving hot dogs in his face than ever before.
1: Again, it's rhetorical. That's what the country has become.
0: Maybe we are in trouble.
1: maybe we're the problem. He'll be on the call for the Braves and Cardinals tonight. Ryan Spielberg's from Apple TV. He will join us, like we said, next here on Cellini and Domino. Here at Still Fire Brewing. Come on by and say hello. It's the Fan 680-93.7 FM and for free, the Fan app.
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20: 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Your rod and your staff, they comfort me. The Lord is my shepherd. Now, I don't know much about sheep, but I do know that just like us, they're easily frightened. But do you know what relaxes them? 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Jesus Christ came to be the good shepherd who laid down his life for us. Through him, we can experience the closeness of his presence. When Jesus is near, we have nothing to fear, and he is always near. This is Brian Wright, speaking right from my heart.
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28: 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In the Manera in golf, but we start with the Braves. They look for consecutive series wins as they head to St. Louis to close out the first half. Chris Sale going to get the ball here for game 1 of 3 with the Cardinals at 8:15. The move today, Hurston Waldrop back to Gwinnett as Tyler Kinley returns from the paternity list. 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All right, to the Scottish Open. Mentioned Scottie Scheffler in line to miss his first cut in 78 starts. Some context here. The next longest active streak is 28 for Matt Fitzpatrick. More context, Scheffler was barely halfway to Tiger's all-time record of 142. 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And 937 FM.
29: 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We're here at Still Fire Brewing. There may not be a lot of people coming.
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3: This Team America really cost a lot of people a whole bunch of money today.
0: Yep, they sure did. I hope they're happy with themselves. That's all I got to say about that.
3: Micro fractured my ass.
0: A raise for the Georgia staff. We'll get into that in about 20 minutes or so from now. Tonight, you've got the Cardinals hosting the Braves at 8:15. As always, you can hear it on the Fan app, absolutely free. It's going to be on Apple TV. It's going to be a part of Apple TV's Friday Night Baseball doubleheader.
3: That's true.
0: You know, they're getting wild before the All-Star break. You got 6:30 action between the Red Sox and the Mets, and then at 8:15, like we said, it's going to be the Cards and the Braves. Alex Faust will do play-by-play, and the man joining us right now on the Loud Security Systems Newsmaker line is the analyst. That's a professional term. Ryan Spielborg's joining us on the Loud Security Systems Newsmaker line. Ryan, thanks for coming on the program. How are you doing this afternoon?
4: I'm doing great. How are you guys?
3: Listen, we'd be better, and so would everybody else in America. The bar owners, the waiters, the waitresses, if America had actually played today, as opposed to what's going to go on TV screens. But again, we'll talk about that in another time. I don't think we've ever asked you. When you got the job, how does Apple either find you or... There was a story about the guy who plays for Norway, Holland. He gets an invitation from Tom Holland, the actor, to come to a party. He doesn't know who he is. How does it work when Apple wants you to actually be working for Apple?
4: So, yeah, great question. So Apple doesn't do the games. It's MLB Network is the producer of these baseball games. So, like, you guys watch MLB Showcase, if you guys watch MLB Network at all, Apple hired MLB Network, and then MLB Network produces the game, and then it gets put on Apple TV. So, like, Apple, it's not like Steve Jobs went out and was like, you know what? That Spielberg's guy in Colorado is really damn good. Like, it's not like that. It was, you know, people that I've known at the network, at MLB Network for a long time. You know, I've done shows with, been guest on MLB Central or High Heat or anything like that, intentional talk. And when the opportunity presented itself, that's how I got it.
3: Okay. So that's smart on Apple's part to not try to do something they'd never done before, even though they do a lot of things really well. Here's my other question. Why is their picture as good as it is relative to what I think I see with other people's
0: like
3: pictures?
0: Like 1,000 times better.
4: Yeah, well, that's where Apple invested when they do their broadcast. I mean, every team could do this. You know, Braves Vision could do this. Rockies TV could do this. It's paying for the cameras. You know, it's paying for the lighting and the truck. I mean, there's just so much behind the scenes on how they do it. It's like the same thing. Like the Odyssey movie's coming out with Christopher Nolan, and he shot that entire movie in IMAX. People can do this. You can create an epic show, but you got to be dedicated or at least willing to spend the money on that to get that same result.
0: Ryan Spielborgs is with us on the Loud Security Systems Newsmaker line. Can you recall a season like this where seemingly everybody is still in contention at this point?
4: A couple of things. We've seen a lot more parity in the last couple of years, and I know I feel like we're always kind of a prisoner of the moment or recency bias. Like last year, I remember we were at some point where we had 20 teams over 500. And this year, it's like the teams aren't as strong as it was a season ago, or at least record-wise, but everybody's still involved. And I think part of the reason why it feels like this is that extra wild card spot. So having the extra wild card just has created this feeling of parity where you have more teams involved. And I think that was the whole idea of it a couple of years ago when they added that extra wild card spot. I mean, I go back to the 2020 pandemic shortened season where you had this just ridiculous playoff tournament, but it was really nice, right? Like, I want to say there was, 16 teams or maybe even more than that that had the opportunity to play in the postseason. I think you're eventually going to get there once Major League Baseball expands. I'm not sure when that is, but when it does expand to 32 teams, you're probably going to have a realignment of divisions, and then you'll have another opportunity for more teams to get into the postseason. So it should feel like everybody has a chance here.
3: All right, before we get to the Braves in particular, let me ask you a few things. You're sitting around with guys in and around the baseball world. What two cities come up more often than not when we talk about expansion? In your group, in your circle of baseball people, what do you think the proper answer is supposed to be?
4: The proper answer is whoever wants to spend the most money for that franchise value. The locations are what's interesting because I've heard Nashville a lot. We've seen different people like Dave Dombrowski was out of baseball for a little bit trying to headline a group in Nashville for an expansion, and then, things kind of got shuttered down. So the process, I'm going to assume, you've got so much to deal with, what cities can afford it. You still have to put, traffic studies, noise impact studies, light studies, like all these crazy things for each state to decide if they want to, have a major league team there. And then you have territorial rights. If you were to have a team in Nashville, does that infringe on the Cardinals? Does that infringe on the Atlanta Braves and their territory? But the cities I've heard was Utah, Salt Lake City, Nashville, mm-hmm. and Montreal is still an option here. Okay. Portland's an option. But, like I said, there's a lot that goes involved in order to make that even work. And just because a city's name's involved doesn't mean that they'll actually be able to do it with their city ordinances.
3: Okay. The other part is, do you believe American and National League, let's say there is a realignment, how drastic is it going to be? Because I don't think anybody cares about American and National League. We don't even care about it during the All-Star game. They keep telling me it matters, but it doesn't. Do you think it's so dramatic that the American and National League, as we know it, really doesn't exist? If you want to call it that, that's fine. But will it be a drastic realignment the way that some people think?
4: I think so. It makes it for a better schedule. I think a couple things we're going to see in the future of baseball. I think we're going to see less games. I think we'll get closer to. It's not like they're setting a new precedent by baseball used to be 144 games and it was 154. So you're not messing too much around with the schedule if you go from 162 to 154. Also, you can with a realignment of divisions or leagues. You can have travel that's much, much easier for everybody. So I could see baseball being realigned as a East and West, similar to NBA or NFL or anything like that. But, yeah, there shouldn't be – you're right when it comes to National League versus American League because the DH is universal. So there's not a different style of play.
0: When you see the Braves, is starting pitching as far as needs, does that come to mind first and foremost?
4: Yeah, you look at what the Brewers are doing, and they've just been kind of crushing everybody. Their pitching staff has been more or less in shape all season long. Brandon Woodruff got hurt, but he was hurt to start the year. The Braves, very few teams have had the same injuries to their starting rotation that the Braves did, and this was before the season even started. So yeah, I think for the Braves trying to look at pitching, I know there've been. Talks of a Tarek Skubal, Sonny Gray. I think there's other guys out there. If the Braves don't have the prospect capital or the stomach to try to land a big guy like that, I think there's plenty of options out there. Reed Detmers with the Angels is interesting. There's guys that I think the Braves can add as they kind of hold on till they get healthy. I think pitching is probably at the front of the mind for the Braves, along with how do you get some of this offensive? How do you get offense out of some of the guys right now that at times look like they don't even know what they're doing?
0: Like Austin Riley, everybody across baseball has to be shocked when they look at what he hasn't done this year, right?
4: He's not the only one. Third base OPS numbers, if you guys dug into that, is one of the lowest we've ever seen. So third base right now has not been a very good offensive position. We've seen Vlad Guerrero's numbers go down. We've seen Fernando Tatis's numbers go down. Manny Machado. There's a lot of guys that have had success in this league that are just really off the mark. And to be honest, like watching Riley, you know, he had another just rough day yesterday. It just looks like the slider away, he's chasing the fastball he's late on. And I've never seen his swing look so inconsistent before, because he was a guy a couple years ago, I was like, this is like an MVP candidate. You know, he reminded me a little bit of Scott Rowland. I was like, man, this guy's going to be a stud. And to see the fall that he's had from an offensive standpoint, and you know it's got to be frustrating. It's got to be eating him. It's nice that he has a long-term extension, but at the same time, like, it stinks to be that bad when you're good. You know, like, it's somewhat embarrassing, because you look up on the board and you're like, God, man, like, it's going to take – I have to hit 400 for the rest of the way just to get to like a decent number. So I feel for him. If anybody's ever played the sport, the game of failure, but he is failing more than he ever has.
3: Give me the biggest name that you think moves, and if you're sort of bold and brazen enough, where do you think it moves to?
4: As far as like what big trade will be made?
3: Yeah. Yeah.
4: It's really hard to tell, because you have so many teams that I think could get more aggressive than we're used to. Like the Brewers could.
3: That's right.
4: Shock everybody and go, you know what? Bleep it. Like,
3: We're gonna
4: trade for a guy like CC Sabathia in 2008, right? Like, they know that they need more homers, and they know they need maybe another one to pair with Mizorowski and Kyle Harrison, who's actually dealing with elbow soreness. I mean, the Brewers could make a big splash. The Tampa Bay Rays could make a big splash.
3: What should the Pirates do? You know, the Pirates haven't won in so long. We were doing this the other day. The Pirates have won 3 playoff games since 1995. That fan base has been, sell the team. You have a couple of things that are hot commodities. I don't know what they're willing to do and not do, but don't you believe that the Pirates, if for no other reason to tell their fan base, we get it, we've been taking your money and emotion for a long time, shouldn't they be in on it this year?
4: They should be. The crazy part is last year the Pirates had the worst offense in baseball.
3: Yep.
4: It was dead last. This year they're top 3. They just lost their kid, Connor Griffin, for 10 weeks with a finger issue. And so shortstop is kind of in question, even though they have a guy like Jared Triolo there. They could probably just keep using it. They might just add to their bullpen and just load up the bullpen for nothing but like gas and swing and miss. So they already have a couple arms that are in there. I don't think they need a big offensive player. Like, they kind of, you know, the fact they're top 3, I think they're okay. I can't imagine a Skubal in Pittsburgh or a Sonny Gray there. So I could see like Aroldis Chapman. I could see a Garrett Whitlock. I could see some relievers at the back end of the bullpen get added, but nothing, right. Nothing crazy, not crazy, crazy.
3: Would you take a flyer, and I don't know if St. Louis is going to be in it, would you take a flyer on Dustin May, and would you take a flyer on Verlander, who threw a bullpen yesterday? Street free agent-y type deal for Verlander. Dustin May, you got to trade because there's some money left on the contract. Would you take a flyer on either or both?
4: I don't think Dustin May is going anywhere with the Cardinals. I think they're very happy with where they're at. And Justin Verlander, I wouldn't touch. Like, there's just no guarantee you'll get consistent outings. I think the name is great, but as far as value for the Braves, I think Alex Anthopoulos wants somebody that he can count on to actually pitch in a postseason game for him.
0: Ryan Spielborgs from Apple TV going to be on the call tonight, Braves Cardinals at 8:15, and on The Fan and The Fan app as well. He joins us on the Loud Security Systems Newsmaker line. I'm sure you've talked about this till you're blue in the face. Your thoughts on baseball actually being played next year?
4: Well, there's no question we're going to have a lockout. That's just all, that's, you know, like paperwork. So in December, there's going to be a lockout. That does not mean loss of games. It just means that players can't go to the spring training facilities or get treatment from their athletic trainers. That's nothing. That's just normal paperwork that we're expecting. As far as a loss of games, I hope not. I think we're in way too good of a spot. The health of the sport. You check out the eyeballs. You look at overall attendance across the league. It's in a great place. And I don't think I don't think a true salary cap works. In Major League Baseball, I think you can still put some you know, some things in place. I think a lot more for me, because I used to be part of MLB's executive negotiating committee. I was on the union's board. So I was part of a CBA negotiation in 2012. I think there's valid points for players. There's valid points for owners on some of the things that they're concerned about. You know, they're trying to make sure that there's a little bit more parity. But even in this so-called, you know, cap system, there's still a discrepancy from the bottom and the top. So you'll still have teams like Atlanta, teams like Philadelphia, New York, the larger markets are still going to outspend the Reds and the Pirates. So it doesn't really fix anything. The entire system is just built for owners to take advantage of controlled costs. And what controlled cost does is it increases the franchise value. So that doesn't really benefit anybody. There's no competitive integrity here. It's just to increase the overall values of these organizations. But I think there's a lot there that the players and owners can come to agreement. So I hope we're not seeing any sort of loss of games. Like my gut tells me we'll be fine.
3: I like we said in the beginning, baseball's got a shot. Don't shoot your own toes off. You were in the middle of that world. Why are they both putting their proposals out for public consumption when the public doesn't care and nobody's going to give sympathy to either side? Why is this a business practice for both sides?
4: I don't know. It's a great question. I've been talking about that with CJ Nikowski on Loud Outs on our show like we do weekly. It doesn't make sense. It was something that I was, you know, having experienced it myself. I was like, man, negotiating in public is really dumb. But at the end of the day, I mean, you're also trying to get feedback. And, you know, for a lot of, you know, casual fans, like the idea of a cap makes a lot of sense because they see it in the NBA, NHL, and NFL. But it really doesn't work. It doesn't work as well as people think. You know, like they're different sports, different models. NBA, you could draft a, you know, with your first overall pick, get a Shai Gilchrist-Alexander, and you're in the NBA Finals. You can't do that in baseball. You can't draft a Bryce Harper and go to the World Series. It doesn't work. So the sport is different. The model's different. I think what needs to be solved is the local TV rights and national TV deal so that more owners have the opportunity to sign more players. But overall, I mean, still, like, even if you were to say everybody's equal with money, the markets are still the markets. Like, players want to play in Atlanta. Players want to play in Toronto now. Players want to play in New York and Philadelphia. Not every player wants to go to Pittsburgh. Not every player wants to go to Colorado or Cincinnati. So even if all money was equal, it doesn't mean that the markets are fair. So That's where I look at it and I go, stop negotiating in public, get this thing together in-house, go behind closed doors, negotiate, let it be rough, you know, have your arguments, but at the end of the day, come back to us in February and go, we got the deal done.
3: Let me ask you something about Colorado. For the life of me, I know this is a fact. You'll never develop pitching. You'll never have a guy who sticks around for 5 years and will be as good as maybe people want him to be. Never. It'll never happen. They were successful when they chased bats and they spent money. What's the answer? Because I don't think having starting pitching is the answer in Colorado. I would piggyback every day for the year. I would rotate guys.
0: And for those that don't know, Ryan played in Colorado for a number of years.
3: So when you realize you got a guy who looks like he could be a guy as a pitcher, do you as a player know he'll never make it 3 years? He'll certainly never be a six-year guy for us who's fantastic.
4: I kind of disagree with that because 2009, Rockies had a rotation of six starters, and we got to the postseason. In 07, we went on a heck of a run, but we were kind of buoyed by an offense that was great. We've seen some good pitching staffs in Colorado. You also play half your games on the road. So I think what you're right about is the lifespan of a pitcher at Colorado is very short. Doesn't mean that they're going to have a short career, but their time in Colorado, the wear and tear, you know, we've just seen this now with Germán Márquez, who left after this year. But he had a run of 3 years where he was leading the National League in innings pitched. He was right up there in strikeouts. Kyle Freeland was fourth in the Cy Young in 2016 or something like that, 17.
3: You'll never make it through arbitration and free. I would never sign a guy long term there.
4: That's right. That is correct. But you can develop pitching at Colorado that works. You just have to have, you know, an army of arms that are coming up and down nonstop.
5: Right.
4: I think it's possible to build, but it has to be young pitchers.
0: Ryan, we appreciate the time. Have a great call tonight, and hopefully we can catch up after the All-Star break. Always appreciate you coming on the program.
4: Anytime you guys want.
5: Thanks, Ryan.
0: Ryan Spielborgs for Apple TV. He's going to be on the call tonight for the Cardinals and the Braves, joining us on the Loud Security Systems Newsmaker Line. 1 o'clock hour brought to you by ALMCars.com. When we come back, the Georgia staff stays intact and makes more money. 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I don't mess around. 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
28: 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I'm Derek Thomas. 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
28: One more weekend for the Braves. That's right, Chris. But we start with the tennis. Over at Wimbledon, Arthur Ferry's run is over. He lost to Alexander Zverev in 3 sets. The other semifinal underway right now, Jannik Sinner, just a couple games away from eliminating Novak Djokovic, also in straight sets. 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Braves news, they sent Hurston Waldrop to AAA. Tyler Kinley back with the squad off of paternity leave. Game one with the Cardinals tonight at 8:15. Chris Sale on the bump. 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
0: 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A hot yet beautiful Friday afternoon. It rained a little bit earlier.
28: It did. Poured.
0: But it dries up really quick when it's this hot outside. I know I can't talk about the heat. I'm not allowed to.
3: No. You could do it that way if it affects other people. You walking in as if you were the only person who's in the heat walking from here. And by the way, for a guy who was at the gym again this morning, you do like whatever it is, 3 hours a day. Walking from your car to the room, you complain to everybody that was here about how hot it was.
0: Well, it's a different mindset. When you're in the gym, you know you're going to sweat. When you are coming to work and you want to present a sports program to the people out there,
3: right?
0: You have to be...
3: Okay.
0: in the right frame of mind.
3: But you acted like you were the only one who had to walk from their car in this weather that we're all dealing with at the same time.
0: I think I was just trying to drum up conversation. You know me, I like talking to people. That's how I see it. Someone finally stands up for the face of the states. We'll get to that in about 5 minutes. But the news came out yesterday as we were going off the air with the Braves playing in the afternoon that Mike Bobo and Glenn Schumann both signed contracts through the 28 season.
1: Mike
0: they both get
1: Bobo
0: raises.
1: Sucks.
0: And I believe that was a caller this morning on with the locker room. They were taking a lot of calls on Mike Bobo staying. Now, you can look at this one of two ways. First of all, with NIL and the portal, the depth isn't there on every roster. So the quality of play isn't going to be the same. Now, the other way to look at it is, well, these coaches have to be better then at what they're doing when it comes to
3: right.
0: scheming. And I'm not sure if I trust. If you're not a fan of Mike Bobo
3: yep.
0: and or Glenn Schumann, I'm not sure if I trust those two. A couple of schools of thought there.
3: My question would be, if Kirby Smart's one of the top three coaches in the country and you trust Kirby Smart, why does he employ these guys? Why does he keep these guys after they've been employed and he sees their work day in and day out? And why do they get raises and extensions? I'm really asking anybody who says, and I'm not telling you, I'm not trying to convince you anybody's good at their job or not good at their job.

0: be bright, because that's how you should start that sentence. I like Kirby, but he must not be bright, because I don't know if you know this. Both his coordinators suck. And that's the word that's used,
1: well, it was used
0: all
1: this
0: the time.
1: Yeah, we heard the drop. It was used by a caller this morning, and Bobo also got a raise. He made $1.5 million last year. He's going to make $2.2 million now,
0: that's
1: and Schumann's going to make the same amount of money. He's making the same amount that Bobo is making, made a little bit more than Bobo last year, just over $2 million. And, you know, you could say that Len Schumann, when you look at the defense,
0: yeah,
1: early on in games, they got pushed around a little bit. A lot of times they made the proper adjustments. Now, in the playoff, unfortunately, late in that game, they had a couple of big breakdowns. But the coordinators, you know, the coordinators and the quarterback, they're going to bear the brunt. It's like the hitting coach and the pitching coach in baseball. They're going to bear the brunt a lot of times.
0: What head coach catches it more than the coordinators? Because I would also say that's the guy that hired them. Why do we not get on the head coach?
1: Brandon's home team leak was asking the same question this morning.
0: What? Because if you're extending these guys too, then what are you supposed to say about the head coach? You can't tell me you like things about Kirby Smart, but tell me that you think he's getting it wrong on one or both ends of the coordinator job. That's all.
1: It's a very fair way to look at things, but they're not going anywhere, and continuity is in place. And we talked about the last 12 SEC championships. Alabama's won 7, Georgia's won 4, LSU has 1, and I asked you, are you betting the field, or are you going back to one of those three schools? And you said one of those three schools.
0: I'll go back to one of those three schools,
1: which is very against type for you.
0: Yeah.
1: You always take the field.
0: I know. And you know what's funny? I don't even know if Alabama's going to be the one, so I think I'm kind of down to two. And usually with two, I'll certainly take the field. I said Florida too soon, then you brought up Ole Miss. But now we got a guy in Pete Golding that we have no idea. Does he know how to navigate an entire season? Does he know how to navigate, you know, keeping them up for the littler games, the ones that can bite you in the ass? We saw something that said Georgia was going to lose one game this year. Do you remember what game it was supposed to be?
1: The South Carolina game.
0: Right.
1: Which, again, doesn't make a lot of sense, but sometimes that happens in the SEC. Sometimes that happens in general.
0: So we also mentioned Kurt Cignetti, Kirby Smart, Ryan Day. ESPN just put out there, let's rank all the coaches. And Cignetti, for what he did, no problem. Kirby at 2, no problem. Ryan Day, 1, 3. Everybody after that, because Dabo doesn't make the top 12. Like, that's out of sight, out of mind. But between Marcus Freeman, Sarkisian, Dan Lanning, Mike Elko, it really is amazing that we're in the top 5 and then the top 7 and 8 with guys who we have no idea if they know how to win big games.
1: I mean,
0: multiple big games, because you have to win multiple big games.
1: And we know the Dabo struggle, but it's Dabo, it's Kirby, it's Cignetti and Ryan Day, right?
0: That's it.
1: I mean, that's it when you talk about head coaches right now, active head coaches with national championships. So, yeah, it's slim pickings right now. What are you basing it on? If you want to base it on titles, then you can't base it on that with a lot of these guys.
0: Nick, let me ask you. Has Marcus Freeman won a big game?
1: I mean, he got to the championship.
0: Got to the championship. So he's won. How about Dan Lanning?
1: No.
0: Sarkisian?
1: No.
0: Elko?
1: No.
0: So now I'm going further down the list. DeBoer, who's number 11?
1: No.
0: No. Now, if you want to tell me you want out there, he's living in the big, big boy world right now.
1: It's a little bit different now. So we'll see who's left standing when all is said and done.
0: Let me ask you another question. If I put them all,
1: yeah,
0: has Cignetti done enough where you would tell me that you'll take him, the playground analogy that I give, you're starting old you. You can hire anybody you want. Who are you hiring as your top three? They're all free agents and they're all available.
1: We can be prisoners of the moment. I just think that guy, he's got something about him.
0: All right.
1: He figures out a way to win no matter who he has.
0: You taking Kirby second?
1: No, I'm taking Kirby first because he's got more championship experience. But Cignetti, I don't want to disrespect him either.
0: Who are you taking? So you're taking those two?
1: Yes.
0: Who's your third?
1: Ryan Day can't call plays. I can't have him calling plays.
0: So give me the guy that you're taking.
1: But I have to go with Ryan Day.
0: Oh.
1: He's got to have the right coordinator because he can't. You saw it last year when he took over the play calling.
0: You don't like three college coaches enough to say, emphatically, that's the guy.
1: Dan Lanning, listen, big games, we know what he does. He fails. What he does.
0: Want Sarkisian?
1: Not only does he fail,
0: he
1: fails in spectacular fashion.
0: Big numbers. Flame out numbers.
1: Yeah, number one in the country, Ohio State, takes him to the woodshed. We know what Indiana did to them last year. It wasn't fair what they did to that team last year.
0: Might have changed his psyche forever.
1: Yep.
0: You might have done damage to that guy with that beating that he took.
1: So that's why I can't go to Dan Lanning. Now, can you turn to Christian Pulisic again? If your team at USA, a lot of people are against him. Hercules Gomez, who has spent a lot of time with us on this program from ESPN, said, listen, Landon Donovan has to take a step back when it comes to criticizing Christian Pulisic.
2: There's a lot of context here and also a lot of water under that bridge.

0: between Christian Pulisic, his campus family, and Landon Donovan and Tim Howard to that extent. They've had some interactions with the father that have been public, so there is some backstory there. I find it interesting because Landon and Christian are the same person. They're the same player. They should really understand each other. And Landon had a situation in 2006 where he was used as one of the scapegoats for that disastrous World Cup campaign. He knows exactly what Christian Pulisic is feeling right now. So maybe instead of attacking each other or the camps, there should be some sort of coming to terms here, coming together and helping, because I think what Christian Pulisic is going through right now, he's being used as a scapegoat for this failed World Cup.
1: Now, you take issue with that.
2: I do, because I watched everything that Landon Donovan said. He talked about his shortcomings, how he realized that he had to change things because his camp and his family, he had to ask questions. Have I always been as good as you've all told me I am, or am I not? He went to therapy. What he said to Pulisic, I saw the whole thing. He said, look, you might not want to hear this from me, especially me, but I'm telling you, it's worse for you because I didn't have social media. This wasn't a home World Cup, but I'm telling you right now, when you look at your camp of people, are they protecting you too much where you have a false sense of fabulous? Is your family telling you things that might not be as real as you need to hear them to be, especially at this point in your life? I thought Landon Donovan, if you watch the whole thing, absolutely. And he says, by the way, I don't think he wants to hear from me. He's telling you they don't get along. There's a problem with those two guys' relationship. But do you think that Landon Donovan's wrong about saying, hey, man, you might want to, at a time when the world is coming down on you like you've never had the world come down on you, don't try to shoulder this yourself? I thought it was the most responsible one athlete thing to another, trying to tell a guy that you're probably going to need help through this.
1: It's a guy that's been down this road, as Hercules Gomez just said. And I think that's why he has a lot of credibility, Landon Donovan, in what he's saying.
2: Yeah, I think Hercules Gomez is wrong about, like, if the overall picture is get off his back, he wasn't on his back. He told you as both a competitor, as an athlete, as an analyst, what he saw. But there was compassion. He told this guy that I had to rethink everything in my life because I was depressed. I didn't want to go out of the house. I wasn't sure if my career was fake up to that point. I thought it was incredible that you had an athlete sort of opening up, telling another guy, might not want to hear it from me, but you might want to hear it from somebody.
1: When you're in crisis mode like this, you either be honest with yourself or you try to run from it. I go back to Magic Johnson way back when in 84. Mm-hmm. Remember when they lost to the Celtics? That was the first time really, I mean, the $20 million and right. Paul Westhead getting fired. I know that. But on the court, that was the first time he was really embarrassed. And what did he do about it? He made himself a better player. He developed his game. He became stronger.
2: But I think here, can I also offer up the difference? There was no social media then.
1: Right.
2: And Magic Johnson.
1: That's different, yeah.
2: He was really liked and he had won titles.
1: Right.
2: But this guy hasn't.
1: You know,
2: and it's social media coming down on him. And look, an AM radio station guy saying, hey, man.
1: The FM app, too.
2: Okay.
1: You know, we have all those things.
2: Microfracture. Well, you don't miss weeks doing what he does for a living if you're telling me that, oh, wait, it's a broken leg. No, it's not. Not if you're available in a few weeks. Now, I don't want to take a shot, but you see already what they got him doing. Do you see the pictures?
1: Yes.
2: Okay. He's signing autographs. He's at a kids' camp and everything else. I'm not telling you he wouldn't have normally done that. But there is part of me that says,
1: see, he's out there, you want to humanize him.
2: That's right.
1: Still out there doing his thing with the kids. So we'll see because
2: By the
1: I
2: way,
1: know
2: let
1: this.
2: Me see. Is he in a cast?
1: You analyze that photo.
2: Let me analyze that.
1: I'll just say this. Oh, what could have been. That'll lead off the world famous crossover when we come back. Here at Still Fire Brewing.
2: This can't be real. Do you think right now, do you think this is after the World Cup?
1: Well, if it is, then that's not a good sign either because he doesn't have a cast on.
2: Nothing.
1: Doesn't have a wrap, nothing. He's got something on his knee, but not his feet, which, again, doesn't help his cause, you know, but to each his own.
2: How dumb are his people? Put him in a full body cast. Wheel him out there to meet the kids. Yeah, go old school.
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25: 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The move today, Hurston Waldrop back to AAA Gwinnett. Tyler Kinley has returned from the paternity list. To soccer, Mbappe in France. 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
1: And now for the world-famous crossover with Matt Chernoff, Chuck Oliver, Chris D'Amino, featuring Derek Thomas, musical guest Gebhardt and the Sea Monster, and your host, Nick Cellini.
0: 1:55, wrapping up the week. It is the world-famous crossover. We are here at Firestarter Brewing. Stillfire is the place, and they are at Harrah's Cherokee Casino and Resort. They being Chuck and Chernoff. Fellas, how are we this Friday afternoon?
2: We are ready to watch a World Cup match at 3 o'clock that, because we're in this lovely place known as Harrah's Cherokee and the Caesar Sportsbook, that we can place a wager.
3: Yeah, I saw Matt funding his annuity earlier today. He now has a handful of...
2: Three tickets sitting in my grubby little mitts that I'm pretty excited about. I've never been a bigger Spain fan than I will be at 3 o'clock.
4: So you're lean, and I know that you guys rely on lean. Your lean is Spain.
5: And this guy has a good lean on things.
2: That's right, Pat. Spain wins today 2-1, which if you pick the exact score, that would be something would pay off for you. If you might like Lamine Yamal to score in the first half, you might have a good lean on that one, too, and that
3: pays
2: pretty well.
3: With any of this, Matt. There's absolutely...
0: No, it seems perfectly fine. Yeah.
2: Let me ask you all, where are we?
3: Rome.
2: We're in Rome. When in Rome, what do you do?
3: What they do.
2: That's what they do. And I would feel bad if I wasn't doing what I was asked to do when I'm in Rome.
4: Let me ask
3: you a question. Guy, how many times have you seen Lamine play?
2: This Lamine guy. Lamine Yamal is one of the most talented players.
3: Okay, and before a month ago, how many times had you watched him?
2: It's not important, because a month ago it doesn't matter. You're talking about an 18-year-old supreme talent who has one of the best usage rates in the tournament.
3: Oh, usage rates?
2: Yes.
3: Fantastic.
4: All right, I have a question. If this goes to kicks, 1-1 at kicks, do you win? Is that Spain winning 2-1? Do you even know?
3: Oh, no.
2: No, that's a draw. No, it's a 1-1 draw, and then after that, it's different.
4: Okay.
2: I would lose.
4: Yeah. All right.
2: I need a 90-minute.
4: There are parameters to the betting.
2: Right. Okay. I need a 90-minute Spain win.
4: Right.
2: Which, by the way, you know, Spain has not given up a goal.
4: No, actually, no. You know what, though? You win 2-1 if it goes to just overtime.
2: Overtime,
4: 2-15
2: sure.
4: Minutes.
2: Yeah. Yeah, but if it goes to PKs, I don't win.
4: Okay.
2: Right.
4: Yep. All right.
2: Yeah.
0: Chuck, what about you? What are your thoughts? What are you gambling on this weekend? What do you
3: college football
0: about?
3: Futures?
0: Yeah. So tell us what your
3: futures are. I'm looking at some overs. There are some SEC numbers I'm looking at. Like Kentucky's a 4.5 right now, and I got to think that's going to be an over. I mean, for all the reasons you do. So just looking at some season totals, maybe.
0: So here's what we discussed earlier, and maybe you can do something with this. When you look at the last 12 SEC champions, Bama 7, Georgia 4, LSU 1. Would you take the field if you were going to levy that bet today at Harrah's? Or would you take one of those three teams? Yes.
4: Yeah.
3: Those three versus the field?
0: Yes.
4: In the SEC for the SEC title?
3: Probably, and honestly, if I had to pick just one, and I know that it would be, you know, way different odds, but if I could pick one, it would be Kirby. We mentioned this a little bit yesterday with somebody. I can't remember who it was, but Georgia, Kirby with me right now, they have the highest floor, the most responsible, the most squared away, the best depth. I don't know if they're necessarily a national championship program right now, but it's kind of like a baseball team over 162.
4: So what? I don't know what odds you would get. Georgia winning the SEC. You think those odds would be good enough for you to play Georgia in that bet?
2: But
4: the
2: I would
4: field.
2: Say this: if you gave me those three, the field's not the field. Like if I asked you guys those three against who's
3: Texas
2: the,
3: and A&M?
2: That's it. That's what I mean. So yeah, you
0: maybe
2: said those three.
4: LSU. You said LSU. Excuse me.
2: Maybe.
3: And you get a little bit of Florida in there too. That offense is going to be scary.
4: Right. We brought them up. My only thing is: are you really betting Alabama? Do you believe that it's Alabama? Because I don't even know if you're getting three at that point. Is my point. Are you betting Alabama? Do you like Alabama with a chance to win it? Doesn't feel like it.
3: If Keelan Russell is special, and everybody knows what that looks like, and we've all seen examples of kids who just fall out of helicopters and all of a sudden they're special. Johnny Manziel, Cam, et cetera. If that's Keelan Russell, sure, I'm in, but that's a pretty – I mean, who did I just name? Cam. And like that didn't happen every so often. Johnny Manziel's a rare thing.
0: We also brought up Mike Bobo sticking around. I know the morning show, the locker room, brought it up and took some calls. And there's a lot of dissatisfied, it seems, Georgia fans out there, at least the ones that were calling the show today. But we talked about this earlier. I mean, it's a combination of factors. The depth isn't the same because of NIL and the portal. And people, I guess, just aren't fans of Mike Bobo, and they're saying Kirby is keeping his buddy around, which I think is insulting, is it not?
2: Well, it's insulting if you believe that Kirby is the best coach in college football, that he's going to pick friendship over what's best. I think Kirby would stab a friend if it meant a game. But here's where we need to back up, right? I said this yesterday. I don't think Mike Bobo is incredibly creative. I don't think he runs a dynamic offense. I wouldn't put him in the upper echelon of OCs. But I also wouldn't do what some Georgia fans do and think he's the worst OC who's ever come down the pike. Georgia always has dudes. And if you have dudes, you're going to be a good enough offense. What we should be doing is realizing how special Todd Monken was. Monk was elite, creative, difference-making. Anybody after Monk was going to be a step down, and I know there was a Buster Faulkner faction, but some didn't think he was ready yet. Mike Bobo's in the middle of the pack. He's an okay OC. People get way too carried away with he's the worst OC around.
3: Where he really peaks out? He peaks out on the trust factor with Kirby, and that is, he's stable. He'll pretty high floor, but Kirby trusts him, and so that's why I don't think there's any market. If Mike Bobo decided to quit or got fired or whatever, I don't think he would get hired at a program with any sort of visibility like Georgia. No way.
2: Not as a coordinator.
3: Not as a coordinator. But at Georgia, he has the head coach's trust.
2: But add this, too, though. Todd Monken was out of Kirby's comfort zone, and that was something. I think Todd Monken called stuff that sometimes Kirby would hear in the headset and be like, I wouldn't do that, and then it worked.
4: Okay, so what I'm supposed to get out of that, you gave me all that information to the left of the equal sign. The only thing to say equals what? Kirby's not as good a coach as we want to make him out to be if he's willing to settle for what, Chuck? A guy who wouldn't get another job?
3: Not at this level. Not at, like, the power level or anything.
4: So Kirby can't be a good CEO head coach because not only is he keeping the guy, he's extending him and giving him money, which goes back to the, well, why is he keeping him around?
2: But that also doesn't make other people right, that because they wouldn't give him the job.
4: No.
2: Your assumption is that Kirby's doing something.
4: That's not my assumption. I'm asking, if I'm a Georgia fan, we had a guy call up, and this has been the thing that we've heard. It flies right to, Mike Bobo sucks. Well, I would ask you, your head coach, Kirby Smart, do you still ride with him? Because why would your guy, who you think is the best in the country, why would he have this guy around?
3: Because he trusts him.
2: He does.
3: That's exactly a big part of it.
2: They speak the same language.
3: Yeah, like Mike Norvell, when he brought in Gus last year, they're boys from like 20 years ago. Gus gave Mike Norvell his first job. And so I need somebody I can trust to save my job. And so he brought Gus
4: in.
3: The office is okay.
4: So why do you put him in that position? Give him another job. Because, again, we brought this up. If you have a friend who needed a job, Yeah, you look at me, we're friends. How about you give me a job? I'm not putting him in charge of anything.
2: No, but Kirby thinks he's good at what he does. I mean, that's pretty obvious.
3: I would tell one thing Matt said, though, is interesting because you said that what you thought Monken made Kirby a little uncomfortable.
2: At times, absolutely. It was out of Kirby's comfort zone.
3: You look at Nick Saban. Who were his best coordinators? They made him a little. Lane made him a little. In fact, he brought Lane out of the press box. He's like, you're going to stand next to me on the side.
2: But he also neutered Lane a little bit at times, and they won different ways. Saban won with guys he was comfortable with and uncomfortable. Yeah. Kirby, to some extent, has done the same. I just think we're way too harsh on Bobo. Not enough credit given to Monken.
3: Absolutely. Agree with you.
4: Okay, but I find the idea of then Kirby Smart is hiring a guy or keeps a guy around who's not as good at his job as people that Kirby could hire.
2: You keep saying that. Who are people? Who are callers?
3: I don't know. Denbrock?
2: I mean, who's saying that?
3: Chris, Mike Denbrock.
2: Georgia fans who don't like the OC.
6: Critics in general, yes, that's what they're going to say.
2: Okay. These are Georgia fans. If you talk to people in the industry, they'd say the same thing I do, that he's not great, he's not awful, he's pretty good. And to Chuck's point, and I think he said it perfectly, they speak the same language. Relationships and coaching have always been built on that.
3: And what if Kirby, and I'm not defending, because I know what my opinion, I'll say, Mike Bobo, it's not groundbreaking stuff. Okay, there you go. What if part of Kirby's success is he coaches to the entire picture? Like,
2: right,
3: the way I recruit, the way I coach defense, the way I go get Brett Thorson, the way I do whatever, I'm coaching to the entire approach. And I know Mike Bobo, for me at this school with my approach, I can say, here are the keys, you drive it. I'm not saying he's right, but I think that's his belief.
6: Yeah, saying the critic would say to that, then, if you think he's okay, he's not dynamic, he's pretty good, but Kirby trusts him, shouldn't Georgia have somebody better than that?
2: Because
6: in
2: the critic says it, no. Nick, not
6: but coaches are saying it too. I mean,
2: what coaches?
6: I would say, people in the industry.
3: It's not groundbreaking. It's not unconventional stuff.
2: I don't want to pick one game. It's not fair to do this, but I'll do it anyway because it's fun for Sports Talk Radio. Georgia put up 34 points and 500 yards in the Sugar Bowl. That's a big game on a big stage.
6: Right.
2: That's not why they lost the game. I've often said Glenn Schumann gets a lot of pass and ignored because Mike Bobo is the one that everybody pokes at.
6: You're absolutely right.
2: That's one game.
3: There's a chance if they cover a kickoff against Notre Dame, they win that game.
4: I'm going back to any Georgia fan, though, again, and they fly right to Schumann sucks or Bobo sucks. So it's a fan mentality because if you don't win a championship, somebody has to suck. But I'm not going to say that Kirby sucks, so I'll just say his coordinators suck. My point about that is if you trust your coach is the best coach in the country, is he blinded? Does he have a blind spot? Is he dumb? Chuck, I don't know who you believe are five better offensive coordinators in the country. My guess would be, and I'm not telling you you're right, but if you gave me, do you think you can give me five names?
3: Yeah, I think Buster Faulkner is one of them, but he's probably too young.
4: Why isn't Kirby hiring one of the five who, let's just say, enough people would believe that they're better than Mike Bobo?
2: Because Chuck said it perfectly. He speaks his language. They're on the same page. That matters all the time. Whether we on the outside understand, agree, or think it makes sense. I'll give you an example. Do you guys think Sark is a big-time OC?
3: Steve Sarkisian?
2: Yeah.
3: Yeah.
2: Okay, but Texas fans will tell you, we're very...
6: Let me tell you something. When he was here with the Falcons, I wasn't all that impressed. So.
2: I agree with you, Nick.
3: Ryan Day? Yeah, what does an Ohio State fan think about that guy as a play caller?
6: Ryan Day can't call plays.
2: Right.
6: Okay, we're all doing the same thing once he took over last year.
2: There are very few OCs, play callers.
3: Everybody sucks.
2: Exactly right. Right. We live in the mad world.
4: Let's just tell everybody who says that, hey, man, aren't you aware? They all suck.
3: You're right. He's paying him like he's top-notch number one guy in America. And you're right, Chris, he's not. So that means he should have a better OC. I agree with all that. I'm telling you, Kirby may be coaching to the entire portrait here. And
6: I think
3: part of it is
6: was just a coordinator, he'd be okay. But some people can't be head coaches and coordinators simultaneously. It doesn't work.
2: It's a lot to ask of a lot of people. But at the same time, I've often said if you do something great and that's your thing, then that's why you should still do it at that level. Now, we just talked about Sark as an example. I never thought Sark was anything special at Bama with the Falcons, and I say the same thing at Texas, and I think a lot of Texas fans who watch a lot closer than I do say the same. But he's not giving that up, right? You just have to live with the fact that you hope you have enough dudes. And college football at the end of this always comes back to the dudes. We can talk about play calls and screens and lack of creativity. The dudes are going to win you this thing at the end.
4: The crazy part is ESPN, because it's silly season, they just put out their list. They ranked every coach. Cignetti 1, Kirby 2, Ryan Day 3. If you go to 4, and I'm going off the top of my head, I think it was Marcus Freeman 4, Dan Lanning, Steve Sarkisian, Lane Kiffin.
2: In there?
4: Lane Kiffin 7. Yeah. I believe, if I'm remembering it correctly, 8. Somebody else who hasn't won anything. Then DeBoer is like 11. And Nick and I talked about it earlier.
6: Mike Elko's in there someplace.
4: Elko's 8. Elko's 8. Starting at number 4, I've got guys who you could say, how do they do in the big games? And it's really crazy that we don't get to 5 or 8 or 10 where you go, they're all flawed. But we don't even have a list that goes beyond 3. And there are people who tell you that Ryan Day isn't very good. That guy can't call plays. Cignetti might be a one-hit wonder. It's kind of crazy.
6: Ryan Day's great as a CEO. As a play caller, I question him.
3: That will absolutely...
6: As a head coach and a play caller simultaneously.
3: Get more difficult to wind up on that list of great college head coaches who have won big games. With the playoff bracket, when we expanded to 4 and then certainly to 12, Nick, we used to have 5 or 6 or 7 head coaches that would finish with a conference championship and a bowl win for their traditional Heritage Bowl. And did you win a national championship? No, but Ohio State won the conference. We beat Michigan in the Rose Bowl. We finished number 6 in America, but we won the Rose Bowl and all that other stuff. You felt like a champion. Now, everybody except one didn't win a big game.
2: Well, that's exactly right. And add to it this way. If we all did we take the easy ones out of it, the guys who have won or the guys who have played in, quote, big games, where are the names of the coaches that you just know are good but haven't gotten there yet because they're at the smaller program because they just haven't had enough time? Nobody ever goes on a limb for those guys because we live in this championship culture of either you've won it or just Chris just said
4: you
2: haven't won the big games.
4: A big school. Right.
3: Dan Lanning has a blind spot. I think if this was the old days, he would have conference championships and Rose Bowl titles, and we'd look at Oregon and go, damn, Dan Lanning, look at the job you're doing.
2: You know what I'm referring to is the Kyle Whittinghams when we did the thing at Utah, right? Or that kind of thing before now he'll be at
4: Michigan.
2: By the
4: way, he's in the top 10. He's number 9, I believe, right now.
3: Jerron Moore wouldn't have been. That's a hell of a trade up.
4: Dabo, I don't think, was in the top 11. You know, we want to talk about out of sight, out of mind.
7: Hey, and should be.
4: With two titles.
7: Tyler. It doesn't matter. Titles are great. Who is he today?
6: You're not making the proper adjustments.
3: Well, that's the guy that you got to drag kicking and screaming into the portal.
6: Right. But I would ask
8: Nick
6: you this.
8: Saban made adjustments. He adapted. He didn't like it, but he made adjustments and he adapted. That's why he kept winning.
7: Well, that's it. Add to it, like, let's do Brent Key, for example. That's what I'm talking about of a name. Brent's never played for anything yet. Brent has rebuilt the program to a point where it went from respectability to, like, oh, pay attention to them last year. Let's all, like, be a little bit creative and do names of guys that haven't gotten there. Because that's these top tens are so dumb and easy to do based on how famous and how successful they've
4: been. Well, Cristobal, I think I'm right, was 10. DeBoer was 11. And now you go, okay, well, Chris, how about you do it for 3 years in
7: a row? That's exactly right.
4: We don't even make I'll give you one right now, and I can't believe I'm going to say this, but I felt it the minute they hired him. Do you want to know the guy that actually is in the best position to win because the system has put him in a situation? I think James Franklin, in the next 2 years, is in a better position than a lot of other guys.
6: The ACC's wide open.
4: That's right.
6: Yeah.
7: And he's got the pathway's easier, sure.
3: They just got $237 million
4: That's
3: donated.
4: Right, Chuck. Yep, that's exactly right.
7: Let me ask
4: you
7: guys this. Who's the most overrated coach in college football?
6: I'm going to say Lane Kiffin as of right now.
7: Tell me why, though.
6: Because he hasn't won a big game.
7: I know, but we can't do that.
3: Like Lincoln.
7: He hasn't won the big game. You're not wrong. He hasn't
6: won the big game.
7: Where has he been?
6: You got to get over that.
4: Ryan Day would have been the guy who took it in the shorts unless he won the big game.
3: Lincoln Riley.
7: I think Lane Kiffin, I'd love to have Lane Kiffin as my coach.
6: He hasn't even won a conference title.
7: I understand, but where has he been, right? He was at USC for five seconds,
3: well,
7: and then he was at Ole Miss.
6: Well, see what happens now. He's got everything right now.
3: He won a conference title at FAU.
6: Let me tell you this.
3: I know.
6: That's
3: a good one, Joe.
6: Let me tell you this.
3: Wow.
6: If he doesn't win a conference title within 2 years, watch how quickly they turn on him in Baton Rouge.
7: There's
6: no
7: question.
6: I can't wait for that because it's going to happen.
7: But I also know that guy's damn good. I mean, he's a recruiter and
4: would
7: a place
4: you hire
7: in his hand.
4: So I asked Nick this question.
6: And then he'll, head for the hills again.
4: I do my...
6: back to FAU that Chuck referenced.
4: Wow. Everybody's a free agent. I put him in the playground. I'm going to do a draft. And let's just say you pick... I'm going to take Kirby off the board. Okay. You pick fifth.
6: Is Cignetti standing there with his hands on his hips?
4: Yeah,
6: like
4: of course.
6: He does.
4: He
6: if I don't know him, I don't know if I'm taking him.
4: Yeah, I agree with you, but you do know him,
6: sir. Very often.
4: He just said he's a CEO and he can do it really well.
7: Cignetti wanted Indiana. There might not be a better flex in the history of college football.
4: That's right.
6: It's the greatest story in the history of college football.
3: He called a shot.
4: He can stand any way he wants.
6: That's true.
4: But my question is, let's say you had the fourth or fifth pick in my world of they're all available. Who are you taking? Because take Kirby out. I'll take Cignetti out.
7: Okay.
4: I'll throw Ryan Day in. I'm not going to exempt him. I'll take Kirby out and Cignetti out. You got the fourth pick. Who do you think you end up with and how happy are you?
7: I would take Lane and feel great about it.
6: Okay. I'm taking Sumrall. I'm really going with the wild card.
4: Chuck?
7: Wow. Based on what, though?
6: About that.
4: Wow, here's a guy.
6: You said be creative, right?
7: Yeah. No, I did. I'm not saying you're wrong. I'm just like, when school, when they're like, show your work? I'd love you to show your work.
6: I think when you look at his
4: progression.
6: Body of work and his progression, the guy wins. And I think he's going to win in Florida.
3: I hate to say it, but
6: I think he's going to win.
3: Kyle Whittingham has won at a place where, it always matters what's going on across state at the rival. BYU has fatter stacks than anybody like west of the Mississippi.
4: Hey,
3: they're so loaded. And
4: Chuck,
3: he won at Utah.
6: I think that's more.
3: He's at Michigan.
6: I agree. I think he's going to do very well there.
4: Chuck, you know what's interesting? Let's say I just said the fourth pick, you'll take Kyle. Do you know if this is the NFL draft, you could drop back, you could trade and get more behind you because nobody's picking him at four?
3: Probably.
4: You know what I mean?
3: He's
4: on
3: pick up a third rounder.
4: That's right. That's exactly right.
3: Yeah.
4: I think you'd be okay picking him at 7, 8, or 9.
3: You think about his entire profile. He was the runner-up in his own state and never, no matter what Utah did, they're never going to pass BYU. Now he's at the lead dog, not only in his own. Michigan State is an annoyance. That's all they are. But, in America, he's one of the leaders. He has all of this now at Michigan, and you look at the record he put up. Michigan, they change. You look at teams that take a jump from, one season to the next, they check a lot of those boxes at Michigan this year.
6: So I'll say one thing we can all agree on. Sofia Vergara is 54 years old today.
3: Oh, wowzers.
6: When we were kids, 54-year-old women did it like that.
7: No, that was
6: we can all stand in agreement.
4: Somebody put a picture of they're off camera. They're in in front of a studio, and it's Ted Knight, it's Gavin McLeod, and it's Ed Asner
6: from the Mary Tyler Moore Show.
4: Ted Knight is 52. Ed Asner is 47. Gavin McLeod's 45. When I tell you, it looks like 70-year-old guys sitting there just shooting a crap.
3: Yeah, Bud Grant was in the background.
4: I couldn't believe it. Like, you go, wait, that's not what 47 looks like. That's not what 45 looks like. They look like 70-year-old men.
3: God bless J-Lo and Sofia Vergara. And, like, I mean, they really have sent the right message to women in their 50s.
7: Was it the time and day, though, that were people just eating cigarettes and bourbon?
8: Yes.
7: And just not sleeping?
4: Well, there wasn't gyms.
8: Well, you weren't exercising.
4: Yeah. But, again, it is amazing. Like, I'm telling you, Ed Asner's 47 in this picture. And you 60. Go, he can't be 47.
8: Yeah, it looks like somebody's grandfather.
4: Right.
7: It's the peptides to me, though. That's
4: I sent something out. You know what I found out this morning? Because I was told, I was put in my place. I sent something out, and I think it was Cullen and a few other people said, no, that's not a real person. That's fake.
7: Can we talk about this?
8: Well, Domino sent that person $500.
4: Well, she told me she's a princess, but she's in trouble. No, I'm asking because something came up on my timeline.
7: Right.
4: I don't remember who the first person was. Oh, Paige Sporanic. Came up on something on my timeline. And I said, wow, she's better looking now than I remember her being. Then it became, oh, wait, fixed up. And I said, no, she says she's natural.
7: Boobs.
4: Right, natural.
7: Natural.
8: So thank you, Virtual Chris.
4: Are we voting no on that?
7: I'm going to say no. I'd
8: be
7: surprised.
8: If I had to guess, I've studied the photos.
4: Go ahead.
8: So I can answer this question. I would say she's enhanced. I would say.
7: Agreed.
4: Now, she said she had Botox. She said she had a nose done.
7: Whoa.
4: She's saying nothing below her neck has been done. So you're saying... Right. She's saying she hasn't had that.
7: I'm going to take the over on that.
4: Interesting. So you think she's lying?
7: Yeah.
4: Okay. Then I sent somebody else, because I think Paige Sporanic showed up, somebody else, and I was told she's fake. I was like, what do you mean fake? Cullen and who else said it? You even
8: said it. I
4: think
8: Matt Lear, and I said it as well.
7: Yeah, you got botted.
9: Justin also just walked in here and said, do you think Domino knows she's not a real person?
3: That's a computer chip.
4: Okay, so that's not a real person.
3: No.
4: Okay, so you could put me on the grassy knoll in 1963 in Dallas. It's so good now that they could come after me and say, hey, look, I know you were only 10 months old. But we got the photographic evidence that says you were...
8: We could have get
3: that
8: shot
3: lady
8: by
3: on
8: Jack
3: your phone,
8: Ruby.
3: She's like a really hot cartoon.
7: So back up, though, for a second. Domino, see, these people are, like, friending you on social media?
4: No. Paige Sporanic came up because there was something about golf. Then she showed up in, what do you guys call them? Like, in my Facebook?
8: An algorithm.
4: And it was a 4th of July, and she looks incredible. And I said, wow, she's better looking now than ever. I think because I opened this up, somebody else came up who you guys are telling me is not a real human being.
7: It looks like a bot. It looks like a created AI.
4: Did not know that we were that good at it.
8: Yeah.
4: Okay.
8: I get a bunch of old broads in my algorithm.
7: Like?
4: So who did you think you started that with that your algorithm is now feeding
8: That's
4: on?
8: That's a good question.
7: Helen
4: Barbara
7: Mirren.
4: Eden?
8: No, probably Charo.
4: Okay.
3: Marky Post?
7: Charo.
4: Interesting.
8: Yeah. I started following Charo on Instagram. That's where it all began.
4: So if I pulled up...
8: Why not?
4: If I pulled up a young... Now, how does this work? Do I have to go to Facebook or do I just Google Elizabeth Montgomery?
8: From DeWitched?
4: Right. Now, am I going to get...
8: Yes, probably. It'll all happen.
7: Okay. Yeah, you'll get some stuff.
4: Interesting.
7: Yeah. Like, right now, my algorithm on Instagram is a lot of pickleball and... I mean, just like weirdness. There's a mix of pickleball, Kristen Cavallari.
4: How often do you go to Instagram?
7: A lot.
4: Because I don't think I'm on Instagram a lot, except I do try to check out what my kids might be doing.
8: So I got Vito from The Sopranos in the gym.
4: Go ahead.
8: Joseph Geniscoli. I got another old guy singing. I got some lady in a bikini.
4: I got Bob Gurr. You know what that guy was? He was an Imagineer in 1955.
3: You look at Elizabeth Montgomery, you're going to wind up getting contacted by people into witchcraft, lookalike model who was willing to meet you.
4: Why do I have Anthony Hopkins, iconic actor, signs major record deal?
7: Because you probably watch, I'll say this, right now in Twitter's algorithm, there is a ton of Soprano stuff, so once you watch that, so you watch something with Anthony Hopkins, or you watch something that all of a sudden now it's just simple as that.
8: That's why probably Joseph Geniscoli, Vito from The Sopranos, popped up.
7: Okay. There is a renaissance with The Sopranos right now everywhere.
4: Look who else just popped up. That's the one that I just sent you guys.
8: Yeah, because
4: you
8: followed her, or at least looked at her stuff, and now it's going to keep popping up.
4: So she's fake. Is that door behind her fake?
8: Yes. Everything's fake. Okay. Nothing in that photo
3: is real. It's a cartoon. It's a really well-done cartoon.
8: Right.
4: Had no idea we had that capability.
10: I want you to marry me. I'm going to leave my wife. I want you to marry me.
7: Do me a favor.
4: Yeah.
7: Because I just got a screenshot sent of where you guys are at Stillfire.
4: Yeah.
7: Nick, stand up and look on the floor next to Domino.
8: Oh, he's got a pile of
6: papers.
4: Yeah, but it's all done.
7: That's not the point. First of all, that's your workspace.
3: You're in public.
7: You're in public. Oh. The hell are you doing?
9: The YouTube babies hate how many trees you're killing with that amount of paper.
4: All right. Listen, I did not know that you could actually see the floor.
7: Yeah, you
4: can. I'm not telling you I would have done anything different, except I would have put it on the other side of the table.
7: Did you use all that today?
4: This is this week. This is Friday, so you know what I do on Friday.
6: Weekly pile and dumps it at the end of the show.
3: Right. 790 Domino was not impressed.
7: But this speaking of, we'll take this back to Mike Bobo. You're putting plays together you're never running. There's stuff in your playbook so
4: you're right.
7: deep that you're never going to run.
6: But you never know when you may need that play.
4: My anxiety it drives me to the point where 82% of it I'll never use. But I have it if I need it.
7: Just in case.
4: But on Friday, I do send it away. Now, what I also do on Friday, and I did it this morning, I'll take 17 things from this pile of paper, and I'll just do a one-liner on them in case somewhere down the road it comes up.
3: Oh, absolutely. How many meetings with you and Cotter where the entire time we're trying to talk about the show, and Domino looks like he's at a loan closing. He, like, highlights something, turns a page, highlights something, turns a page.
6: That's when you know he has less than no interest in what you're doing.
7: Correct.
6: That's his way of telling you to blank off.
4: Are you saying it was so obvious, perhaps, that I was not listening?
7: Yeah, you
4: to
7: don't
4: people
7: hide
4: speaking
7: it
4: around
7: well.
4: Me?
3: No, it was. You were somehow.
4: I'm going to throw this away.
3: You had a highlighter. You were making loud noise with a highlighter to let us know.
4: So the three articles that I have about Justin Verlander, say goodbye to the 300 game winner. Justin Verlander was last of a breed. Blah blah blah.
6: So you know that.
11: We're
6: going to
11: throw that one out.
4: I know, but I wanted to see if somebody had an interesting take on it. That's all. I'm going to throw it out.
7: What take is left?
6: He just dumped it all.
4: I did. That's a great
6: first step.
4: I apologize, though. I do agree that it did look messy.
7: But is none of that available Monday? Why is that out of the news stream by Monday?
4: I don't know. I read it on Wednesday and Thursday.
6: That's what I do. I carried it
4: till Friday.
6: I have daily notes in my phone. I clear them all out on Fridays.
3: Who's the interview with tomorrow, by the way, if I can ask?
4: Oh, thank you for asking.
7: What's the show?
3: He talks baseball.
7: What time is that on?
4: And I don't know, but it's an hour before the Ford leadoff show. So, Chuck.
6: So, the Ford leadoff show is at 7, so it's going to be out at 6.
4: Okay, thank you very much.
6: That's why I'm here.
7: Wait, this is tomorrow? That's not true. Tomorrow's game is at 7:15.
4: Okay, so then 5:15. So, I'm on at 4 o'clock.
9: Yeah, 4 o'clock tomorrow.
4: Okay. 4 o'clock.
9: According to the schedule.
4: So, thank you. So, listen to this, because it's All-Star Week, right? It starts All-Star Week. George Plimpton, who pitched in an All-Star game in Yankee Stadium, the author, the writer.
6: Right.
4: He wrote a book called Out of My
3: League.
4: Paper Lion. He played goalie for the Bruins. He boxed, who did he box? Sugar Ray? He boxed a champion.
7: He boxed a kangaroo.
4: Participatory journalism. So he got to pitch to Willie Mays in Yankee Stadium during an All-Star game.
6: Played quarterback for the Lions, were number zero.
4: That's right, Paper Lion.
6: Yeah, I was 8:15 tonight's game. I apologize.
4: Okay. I sat down with George Plimpton in 2001 to talk about, it's the whole experience, Toot Shore's name, old New York bar saloon guy, maybe connected, mobbish. Why is he involved in this story? He pitched in Yankee Stadium against Willie Mays and other All-Stars. So he's on. Marty Marion, who was a really good player for the Cardinals in the 40s and 50s, he's on.
6: And Marion Ross,
4: that's
6: who played
4: not
6: Mrs.
4: true.
6: C on Happy
4: that's
6: Days.
4: Not true. And there's somebody else, Chuck. I apologize for not knowing. Oh, and then we have a longer version of Twib Notes, but it's audio of greatest moments in All-Star game history.
7: I think that's
4: sort of the show. Yeah.
7: If I can't get it live tomorrow, is that available to me on a podcast?
4: I have no idea. How would I know?
7: I don't know this.
6: I'm almost positive it'll be
7: it's
6: on the fan
7: app. It's got to be, Domino.
6: 680thefan.com and the fan's YouTube channel. Again, that's why I'm here.
3: Yeah, Bart!
7: I just know it sounds like a great episode, but it's also Saturday at 4. Things are going on that if I happen to miss it, I want to hear that.
6: All right, so thanks to Ryan Spielborgs. He is on Apple TV.
4: Is he real?
6: He's going to be on the call. I believe he is. Okay. He joined us earlier.
4: Is Kate Upton real?
6: Cards. Yes.
4: Okay.
6: 8:15, first pitch tonight. Ford Leader Show tonight is at 7. Thanks to Brandon Harper and Matt Lear and Matt Egger and Derek Thomas all back in the studio. Enjoy your weekend. Andrew Groover keeping us on the air here, our digital director.
4: Win money, fellas. Win money.
6: All. Oh, yeah, the 2 o'clock hour. You know what? You're going to have to do it. I don't have the sheet with me right now.
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4: Well done.
6: You've passed the test.
4: Win money, boys. Win a bunch of money.
6: Best of luck to everybody. We'll talk to you Monday at 10. So long.
7: Hit by the storms yesterday. It was pretty bad in Metro Atlanta. 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
10: Hey, Chris Domino with Jonathan Geller of D. Geller & Son. 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I believe special occasions call for special things. And you don't have to go crazy in this world where everything has got to be. But can you talk a little bit about special occasions and why D. Geller & Son makes sense for people for whatever the occasion might be?
25: Oh, when you've been helping people for generations, we understand what jewelry really means and what each person is going to get out of it. 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
29: 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From Wimbledon, Jannik Sinner rolling past Novak Djokovic in straight sets. So now Alexander Zverev awaits Sinner in Sunday morning's final. In the Braves news, they sent Hurston Waldrop to AAA. Tyler Kinley has returned. Tonight, they begin the three-game set with the Cardinals. The final series before the All-Star break. Chris Sale gets a ball for game one versus St. Louis. It's going to be Kyle Leahy on the other side. First pitch, 8:15. 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
8: Pass.
7: Yep, that'll happen a little later. We'll talk about the Braves getting ready for their trip to St. Louis to finish up the first half. The Zuby and the King show continues during Summer League Hoops.
8: Oh, they put a beat down on them.
7: Yeah, on the Spurs, that happened. And we have another Hawks rumor that we have to dig into coming up. All of that after we get a top story. A 49-year-old man from Eugene, Oregon was arrested on Monday after mowing his neighbor's lawn into a 60-foot middle finger while the family was on vacation. That's our top story. 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
8: That is an easy fix.
7: It is. It's just very funny to get that creative. Yeah. We have the final TV numbers in for the U.S.-Belgium match from Monday night. Numbers in America, 50.1 million viewers watched on Fox and Telemundo. The Mexico-England match, 46.7 million. The most watched non-NFL sporting events in the U.S. since the 1994 Winter Olympics. Now, the U.S. men's national team reached the point where they've reached so many times. So they got to that line of, there's your expectation. They could have exceeded it Monday night. It just felt different by the way they had played, starting with the Paraguay match and then continuing from there, that it just felt like a different momentum, but it ended in the same spot that it's ended in so many times that I just am left to wonder what to do.

0: seeing Mbappe. You're seeing Lamine Yamal.
1: It's KBO
0: seeing
1: baseball.
0: It's just a different level of soccer, right? And you're seeing on this stage what these world-class players are going to do compared to give Messi credit. He's still so damn good. But Messi's also in his late 30s on the back end. It's just a different version of soccer.
1: Yeah, you know where you rank in MLS, and I'll say American soccer, as far as like the pro league here versus the pro league everywhere. When you get the international superstars, you either get them in their very first or second year, and then across the pond they go, or you get them at the very end when Beckham goes plays for L.A., sometimes when his hamstring wasn't hurt.
0: It's the end.
1: At the very end of it, you get. So, again, their version of it would be we're on NBC twice a week.
0: I would say this to you. Mbappe is not coming to play for the Timber.
1: Never, ever,
0: or the Atlanta United or any of these teams. Or
1: it'd be like Ronald leaving to go to play for the KBO.
0: Lamine Yamal's 18 years old, and he's already playing on this stage. And he's getting highly criticized for not performing at a level yet. And again, he's only 18. If Lamine Yamal came to play in MLS, he would lead the league in scoring and assists and everything else by eons, but they don't have the money, nor the exposure for him to do something like that. I saw the funniest story I've seen in a while. This yesterday came out. Anthony Davis and his agents are expected to seek a new max four-year deal worth $275 million with the Wizards, per Brett Siegel, NBA insider. That seems like a good idea. If I'm the Wizards, what could go wrong after giving Trey that? They might as well just give Anthony Davis he's 33. Listen, he's always been super dependable, never breaks. Oh, wait a minute.
1: You got punked. That's not true.
0: No, Brett Siegel is the source on this.
1: Is it like four E's in Siegel?
0: No. This is the Wizards doing the thing that desperate teams who haven't mattered a long time are going to do, that they get A.J. Dubinsky. Which, that was easy. They won the lottery. But paying a smaller guard, who we love Trey for what he did for the Hawks, but a smaller guard who's going to break down, and then Anthony Davis, whose nickname is Street Clothes. And at 33, it's like, yeah, we should give him $4 and $275. This makes great sense. Just because he's seeking it doesn't mean he'd get it.
1: That has to be wrong. I mean, even if you let somebody string together Anthony's four best individual seasons, okay, you can do that. You can't. Sorry, he's not 26 anymore.
0: I saw a list, too, from Bleacher Report of the worst contracts in the NBA currently.
1: Don't say Trey's on there.
0: Joel Embiid is number one, 3 years, $187.9 million remaining.
1: Damn, Joel.
0: Trey is number two, 4 years, $213 million. Then Paul George, $210 million. De'Aaron Fox, 4 years, $220 million. Devin Booker, 4 years, $250 million. Donovan Mitchell just signed his Supermax extension, 5 years, $323 million. And then Patrick Williams, 3 and 54, and then Christian Braun got 5 and 125. So these teams they're spending the money. They're spending the money. It looks like the team in Vegas is going to happen expansion-wise when the NBA does expand again. And the owner is going to be some level of a big name. I guess Jerry Colangelo, the former Suns owner, is interested. Jay Williams, Vinny Del Negro, David Levy. They announced plans to submit an expansion bid.
1: What has Vinny Del Negro been doing?
0: Trying to be a part of a front office, an ownership team. So they would all go in together, by the way, on that. Other A-listers that would be interested in the Vegas ownership. Bob Iger, Shaquille O'Neal, Magic Johnson, all on the list of sort of A-list names that could be interested in owning or have a part ownership in whatever the Vegas
1: franchise
0: is. Remember
1: when the All-Star game was out there?
0: I do.
1: Is that the best idea?
0: What do you mean?
1: Seems like you're inviting...
0: I'm sorry, you knew? Just wake up and realize gambling's in sports? I mean,
1: No, not even gambling. It's just... You're not going to get the visiting team's best effort, and you may not get the home team's best effort.
0: This happens in every town they go in. Everything's at their fingertips.
1: Milwaukee's not like Vegas.
0: Have you never heard of the Atlanta flu? It's been happening for 30 years.
1: Okay, Atlanta's a little different.
2: A little hungover, I'm sure.
0: Give Atlanta or give an NBA player a night off in Atlanta, Miami, L.A.
1: I don't think they go rolling into Charlotte in the night before the Hornets game. They're like, hey, you know what? Let's tie one on.
0: And they can if they want to, by the way. But by your rationale, we would only have teams in Fort Wayne. So, yeah, it's going to happen.
1: Salt Lake City.
0: Yeah, regardless, it's going to happen. All right, coming up, today was a good day for a windy warning and Murph's compliment for Matt. You'll hear it next.
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0: It's happening. Yes, you can hear us live inside one of these beautiful fan caves at Harris Cherokee. We're in the Caesar Sportsbook, and my

0: 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I'm holding three tickets. 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
22: Good afternoon. I'm Derek Thomas. More soccer is close, but we start with your Atlanta Braves. They look for consecutive series wins as they now head to St. Louis to close out this first half. Chris Sale going to get the ball for game one of three versus the Cardinals tonight at 8:15. 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Two soccer, Mbappe and France have claimed their spot in the semifinals. Today it's quarterfinal match number two, Spain and Belgium. 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
2: Drunk as hell, but no throwing up. 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
0: It's a great day with Chuck and Chernoff. 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All right, coming up in 10 minutes, we'll hear from the skipper of the Atlanta Braves who talks about the Austin Riley struggles, the difficulties of being a manager today, and his thoughts on the MLB trade deadline and how that could affect the Braves. We'll get to that. Plus, Zuby and the King continue to put on a show in the Summer League. All that in 10 minutes. First, let's find out who the Good Day segment's brought to us by.
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0: Matt Olson tied the Braves franchise record yesterday for consecutive games played with Dale Murphy at 740 straight. Matt's also continuing the longest current streak in all of Major League Baseball. I believe he's at 865 since he's gotten here. No, I'm sorry, since he was in 2021 when that streak started, so he continues his great run. Well, Braves Vision had a chance to talk to Murph yesterday. Our friend Wiley Ballard picked Murph's brains about what Matt Olson had accomplished, and Murph said he sees a little Matt in himself.
24: Yeah. Couldn't be more excited than to have someone break it than Matt Olson. I love watching him. Kind of reminds me of myself a little bit, kind of a low-key personality out there on the field. He's a much better first baseman, and he hits more home runs, but we kind of have a similar personality, and he kind of reminds me of, I guess, what you'd call old school baseball in some ways.
0: I said something about Matt Olson, I don't know, maybe last season. I don't remember exactly when. And I said, I hope you guys are all understanding. You're watching a guy that's going to have his number retired by the Braves. He's going to be in the Braves Hall of Fame. And if everything goes well and he stays healthy, he's going to be a Hall of Famer. He's going to hit 500 home runs. If he stays healthy, he's going to push for more than that. Like, I know we all looked at Matt when he got here as just the Freddie replacement. He's building a Hall of Fame resume where one day 28's on the wall here and then potentially in Cooperstown.
1: Dale mentioned it a little bit there and kind of, joking, but there was a middle part between when he was a catcher, which everybody knows about. He hit the pitcher on a throw to second. He would throw the ball into center field on a throw to second. It wasn't working. And then he was a center fielder, and he became a Gold Glover. He also played first for about 2 years. They tried him there, and they were thinking, well, he's like 6'5". Let him play first. It didn't work either. And then he turned into one of the all-timers. And again, not just the outfield, but center field. But there were a couple of years at first as well. And it's a struggle.
0: All right, let's talk about the Jonathan Kuminga rumors. The Lakers, if you believe the reports, are hot and heavy in pursuit of Jonathan Kuminga. Well, Brian Windhorst on the Hoop Collective podcast yesterday talked about the rumors, but he had a warning for Lakers fans expecting the big jump from Kuminga.
3: The getting excited about Jonathan Kuminga has been an annual right now for like 5 years. So that does not mean that he won't have a great year. I'm just telling you, for 5 years, I've listened to how Jonathan Kuminga is going to have a breakout season. So I am just going to wait back and watch. You know, if you're acquiring a guy 2 weeks into July, there's a reason why you're acquiring him 2 weeks into July.
0: No, Kuminga's a wild card. The age still makes it very enticing. The skill set is there, but he's a wild, like not just wild card, just a wild player. That one game you look at him, you're just like, I see the concept. The next game you're like, he's all over the place. The turnovers, the handle, the bad shots. It's a mixed bag, but in today's day and age, that's still probably good enough to get you 20 plus million like his agents want. Now it's a matter of if the Hawks really want to work out a sign and trade, because they got to bring back something that makes sense.
1: And apparently, with those who know, Kuminga, if it's anything other than a runout, give him a fast break, he's good. But if you have to function with four other guys in a half court, he really isn't sure what to do.
0: All right, and finally, Brandon Ayuk, you're watching a human being either troll us all or melt down in real time as he tries to figure out if the Niners want any part of him. If they don't, can they send him anywhere? Now you can probably rule out the Commanders. Ayuk is back on social media, still unhappy with his former teammate Jaden Daniels. And now he wants Jaden to answer the phone because apparently the quarterback has ignored his calls.
4: He said, I don't do that internet shit, bro. Hit my phone if you got to talk to me, bro. You got my number.
5: When I call, he don't answer. Hit my phone, bro. It's important. It's the money on the line.
0: What's the money on the line? Okay. Jaden's like, take this as a clear sign. I want nothing to do with you. Nothing. The money on the line is your problem, not my problem. Because right now, he's on the no pay, no mind list, which means he doesn't get paid by the Niners unless they decide to bring him back or send him somewhere else.
1: You don't need to invent crazy. And bringing Ayuk into your like little personal sphere, that's inventing crazy. I don't need that in my life.
0: I don't. I know that I need this much. I need a championship in my life because it's now been 1,278 days since anybody around here thought it was a good idea to win a championship.
1: This is ruining a perfectly good day when I just washed my car.
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27: Na, na, na, na, na, it's Chuck and Chernoff. Na,

0: singing puts me in a good mood. Being at Harris Cherokee inside the Caesar Sportsbook in one of these beautiful fan caves, that also puts me in a good mood. Chuck and Chernoff all afternoon long inside the Caesar Sportsbook at Harris. 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
1: Hey, Matt.
0: Hi, Chuck.
2: Role play.
1: Coach Chernoff. Coach Oliver.
0: So we're going to play coaches. What's
1: Coach,
0: the
1: how are you?
0: Some sort of a coach cosplay.
1: Y'all got a new football coach there?
0: Wow, that really gets me going. You do have to keep the relationship
1: spicy. The
0: rest
1: is behind the paywall.
0: That's exactly right. Now, the Braves will not be behind a paywall tonight. Instead, they will be on your radio and some version of a streamer. Don't even worry about looking for the Braves tonight. They're on like Hulu or they're on Fubi or Tubo. If you have a computer, Google it. But you know this, you'll get the Braves on the 680 The Fan mobile app for free tonight with the Cardinals. That's an 8:15 first pitch, so you're going to get a little bonus. Chuck and Chernoff leading into Braves coverage tonight. Chris Sale scheduled to make his final start of the first half. There is some weather, I'm told, in St. Louis against Kyle Leahy. Tomorrow, Raylo against Matthew Libitor. That's a 7:15 start. And then Sunday was going to be Hurston Waldrip. They have sent Hurston back to AAA, so you're going to get J.R. Richie, maybe more as an opener since he pitched yesterday, but we'll find out about that. He'll go Sunday against Dustin May, and then we have reached the All-Star break, which means there will be five Braves headed to Philadelphia. For everybody else, beach time, relaxation, catch up with the family, chance to recharge the battery before the second half of the season.
1: Chris Sale, as you said, going tonight, and he's one of those All-Stars that will be at the game. I grew up in an era of Braves disrespect, and I remember Phil Niekro, I think he made five All-Star teams, and he pitched to a total of, like, five batters.
2: Yeah, boy!
1: Like, he only got into a couple of the games and whatever. Tommy Lasorda brought him in literally to face the final hitter one time.
0: I'm going to hope Chris Sale doesn't pitch.
1: It was a huge thing. I was offended. I want my guy in the game. Chris Sale, if he's pitching tonight, he could go an inning on Tuesday, which is as long as anybody goes in an All-Star game anymore.
0: You know that's only 3 days rest. Why would you want that?
1: I wouldn't.
0: No, I don't want him pitching an inning. I want him to wave his cap, and I want them to add somebody else to the roster. Somebody else I'd love it to see be Dylan Lee. How cool would it be? Now, I don't know that the manager of the National League team, Dave Roberts, would do that because maybe he wants a starter, but how great would it be that Sale is on the team, waves his little cap, Dylan Lee gets the nod because he's very deserving in that case.
1: Otherwise, Sale pitches tonight and then the first game out of the break.
0: That's the way you would want to set itself up, right? So Ozzie, Drake, Matt Olson, Chris Sale, and Iggy will all be headed to Philly to play in the game on Tuesday night. Walt Weiss will get a chance to catch his breath. Walter, his first time here in Atlanta as a skipper, he did it in Colorado, but a lot more attention when you're the Braves manager, a lot more kudos and criticism based on a lot because Braves country is so invested. Well, Walt Weiss was on the locker room yesterday. You can hear this entire interview later today up on the 680 The Fan mobile app and at our website. He was asked about his conversations with his general manager, Alex Anthopoulos, this time of year, and Walt made it pretty clear if he doesn't hear from Alex, because something's cooking.
3: Alex and I talk all the time, and a lot of it has to do with improving the roster, and he never stops trying to do that. So he's always searching, and, you know, to be honest with you, when you don't hear from Alex, he goes underground, he goes dark for a couple of weeks. When he comes back up for air, he's probably going to have a few more players with him. So that's kind of how he operates. He's real stealthy.
0: Now, do we count those players as Cookie Carrasco for the 11th time, or we just say that was one of the moves that keeps happening over and over? As of now, Cookie's back in the minors, but he'll be back at some point. Lucky us. Walt Weiss was also asked about Austin Riley's struggles, which I want to hear from Walt on this, and then we'll talk about Austin right after. But Walt staying positive on Riley's future.
3: He works nonstop every day. The track record is obviously a good one, so it leads you to believe that it's going to click. You know, there's been a couple times where I've given him a day here and there, but I've let him try to work through it here recently. There's some signs every now and then that it's going to click. It's just a matter of finding that consistency. I think he will, like I said, because of the work ethic, because of the track record. It's nice that we have a couple recent examples of guys that turned it around after a tough first half.
0: All right, I believe he's supposed to say that. I believe he wants that to be true. I think we're at a point now where I think we all look at Austin and he looks cooked. And I can't believe I'm at a point of a 29-year-old who just 3 years ago was a top 10 player in baseball. And the proof on that was that he was an MVP, top seven finalist three straight years. This is not the first time something like this has happened. Even in Atlanta, we saw Dan Uggla. He was cooked. We saw B.J. Upton. He was cooked. I can't explain why it's happening, Chuck, but I also cannot ignore that I thought we were going to deal with an average Austin. I would have to live with an average Austin. He's borderline unplayable, except they have no choice but to play him.
1: They really don't, and it's going to be a tough scenario. If this is the Austin Riley that is still around, like October 4th or 5th or whatever.
0: Oh, no, he's not playing in the postseason.
1: He can't be on the roster.
0: No. If he is, it's just as a favor.
1: Why you wouldn't be starting him, okay?
0: No,
1: because it's the playoffs, and so if you're not starting him, why? Because of a stick. Okay, well, what are you going to do with him?
0: He's a good defensive player, though. He's a good defensive
1: player. You're not going to put him in as a defensive replacement.
0: You might.
1: I wouldn't, and he wouldn't be a pinch runner either.
0: Oh, I'll say this. To me, Austin's defense is still plenty good enough, but that's not supposed to be the calling card. It's good defense, and it was supposed to be a power position cornerstone of your franchise, and I know there's a lot of discussion about Alex, bad deal with Austin. I'd love to talk to any of you 3 years ago who thought this was going to be a bad deal or could have somehow pictured this being a part of the future. Because nobody, what's happened here is unexplainable. There's no explanation.
1: Yeah, that's what happened with Uggla. He got taken off the playoff roster because
0: and BJ.
1: They were going to bench him because of his stick. And they said, well, not defensively, not as a pinch runner, so we got nothing we can do for you. So he was not on there.
0: Uggla was a butcher at second. Austin can play third defensively.
1: It's an unfathomable scenario. And so he doesn't have to even make it a question. He's got 2.5 months to change that. But he's been hitting seventh, and he probably should, if not eighth.
0: I could argue eighth or ninth the way. Listen, when they're walking Dom Smith yesterday, in the series finale, the Pirates are like, no-brainer. We're walking crummy Dom Smith.
1: Machine.
0: And I hate to be this name. Dom Smith hasn't hit in months.
1: No.
0: So crummy Dom Smith got walked so they could pitch to Austin. It was the right decision. Right? We're all rooting, too. I was in that moment thinking, God, Austin, have a moment. Let this be this is the turnaround. This is the big spot. And he goes down in a painful fashion, swinging for the fourth time in the game. It's tough to watch top to bottom. All right, one more. And I thought this was intriguing to hear from Walt, who it's impossible to not pay attention to what the outside world is saying when it comes to criticism of a manager. He was asked about what defines a manager and the noise.
3: It's all about leadership. You got to get a bunch of guys to buy in and believe what you say and respond to what you say. That's my focus every day. The in-game decisions, every manager knows pretty much what to do. Sometimes the moves work, sometimes they don't. And look, I mean, when you're in this seat, you're going to get blamed for a lot of stuff, and that's what you sign up for. It's not for the faint of heart.
0: I'll say this. And this comes a lot of times when the criticism of the manager. There are times when I think us fans have some valid criticisms. There is a lot of time when we don't have the information. So I saw this example yesterday. Why is Dylan Lee not coming out? And why was J.R. Richards staying in? And then they went to Danny Young. Well, once again, Dylan wasn't available. They had pitched him, I want to say, in 2 out of 3 games. They were trying to avoid 3 out of 4. Big picture. Dylan is on pace for the most innings, most appearances of his career. So I know it's the easy thing. What is Walt doing? Is he dumb? Why would you pick J.R. over Dylan? He's not. Him and Alex and the front office before every game sit down. Here's who's available. Here's who we want to stay away from. And unless it's an emergency, we're going to stay away from.
1: I don't think that the idea. All right, let's bring up Owen Murphy. Let's wait till we get to extras. We need a tie game to really see what the kid's made of. I don't think that was the plan. It just kind of went that way.
0: It happened to work out that way. You don't want to put him in that spot.
1: No.
0: But it also comes down to what I said the day that Cookie Carrasco was in the game when everybody's like, anybody but Cookie. Well, typically it's going to be either a young guy or a guy who's past his prime who's now filling out the last role in your bullpen.
1: You can do it wrong, all right? And I'm not defending it. But keeping the guys fresh, he knows that. Like, who's available on each day-to-day? He knows that.
0: Well, that's the point, right? That when you're going to go, well, Walt's dumb. No, he's not. He's going with what's available. He wants to win every game, and he did that for the first 2 months of the season, and it's caught up to them, and they're trying to stay away from some certain dudes.
1: Come on, All-Star break.
0: Well, that's
1: everybody
0: part of it.
1: Everybody gets a reset button.
0: But it's also in the second half you're going to have to really kind of keep an eye on the shuffling and how you're working this, that you don't get to the end of the season, and I keep pointing back to Venters, Kimbrel, and O'Flaherty. That's the, like, Freddie, you could hate Freddie Gonzalez. He's doing the Walt's doing the thing Freddie did. Freddie's like, I got these three horses. Let me keep going to them. And you break them at some point, and that's what Walt's trying to avoid top to bottom. So first pitch tonight, 8:15. Game is yours on the Fan and the 680 the Fan mobile app. The Hawks have become a very quick, fun story around the summer leagues, first in Utah, now in Vegas. I keep seeing a lot of these lists, and it's a very small handful of games. Zooby Zooby Zoo.
2: Zooby Zooby Zoo.
0: Zooby Edgefor is quickly turning a lot of heads, and it's a want to make a lot more out of Summer League, so I've seen some of this. Zooby's going to be hard to keep out of the rotation. Zooby might pass Asa. And he might be. Zooby's one of those guys that if you watch him play, you're like, you can't take your eyes off him, because it's a game of 19 points and 15 boards. It's a game of him running the floor. It's a game of him doing a little bit of everything, and people out in Vegas, just like Utah, have taken note of, like, oh, wow, Zuby's a dude at 22 who you probably could play in a rotation when a lot of other picks at number 23 would never sniff a playoff rotation.
1: I hope that's true. It's really hard to equate anything from. That's their first game in Vegas, right?
0: Yes, they beat the Spurs 93-66. They played. Now, the Rooks played two of the three in Utah, including Zuby.
1: And there's another one out in California. That's where the Spurs were, and they didn't win anything out there. So I don't know how to really equate this, but I do. It's a summer league game, and it's awesome, and I'm excited. And, boy, that would be a tremendous rookie year outcome for Zuby. It would be unusual.
0: It would be. There's no question. Rookies are typically not good.
1: And they need him. They need somebody who does what he does.
0: The profile, yes. So Quinn doesn't typically do that with young guys. I think Kingston will be in the rotation, and Kingston is already
1: I think he's a different cat, though.
0: But he's doing some lightning rod stuff.
1: Yeah.
0: Here's where we are on Kingston. So my King yesterday had only 5 points, but he also had 8 assists again. He only turned the ball over once. Kingston Flemings has got 22 assists and only 3 turnovers in his 3 summer league games. Throw in 6 steals, 4 blocks. So he's doing all those things, but he's not scoring, and he's not shooting. So there is this faction. This is like Dyson Part 2. People have already determined, we drafted a point guard who can't shoot. We drafted a point guard who can't score. And then there's the other side of, like, okay, if you watch him play, you see the stuff that Kingston will do. And there is a lot of belief that the shot will be there and that the offense will come. But after 3 games, we have dissension in Hawks Twitter of just that. Another guy without a shot versus the other half of the Hawks fan base that's like, this dude, he doesn't turn the ball over. He makes everybody around him better. He does everything well on the court. But you'll notice the shooting in the offense first, because that's what we always do when we box score check.
1: Yeah, it's harder to get to the rim than it is in the Big 12. Duh. But he's also just a kid right now. The shooting, it'll come. I like the attitude.
0: Well, I don't know if it'll come or not. I have no idea.
1: Well, as you go to be like 22, 23, 24, you grow physically.
0: I mean, some guys can shoot. Some guys, it's just not who they are. Like, Dyson Daniels is 6'8". He's never going to be a good shooter. He might improve.
1: That's all I'm after. Like, Onyeka has become a really good shooter. I'll take that.
0: There's no question.
1: But I like the not back down, physical in your face, and the want to get to the rim.
0: But he's also a point guard, old school first, of like, he's setting things up for his team to make everybody better, and he's a pass first, shoot second kind of a point guard. So that's got grabbed a lot of attention. Henry Vassar yesterday, the second round pick, the big 7'1" out of Carolina, 14 points and 6 boards. There's been some good write-ups about Vassar to this point, and Asa Newell put up 15 and 5. So the Hawks will play the Nets tomorrow night. You ready for this? Primetime, Saturday night, ESPN.
1: Yeah. Like the real ESPN?
0: The real
1: ESPN. Not the Ocho.
0: No, this will be the real ESPN that will give you Mikael Brown versus Kingston Flemings, a battle of the two of the top point guards in the draft, 8 o'clock ESPN.
1: So is Asa a 15-5 guy? Because he did that last night.
0: No, Asa's not that.
1: No, but according to Hawks Twitter.
0: Well, no, not at all. I think you just want to see Asa, who did not get a lot of time in the rotation. Him playing in the summer league is pretty normal, just because he didn't.
1: Oh, no, absolutely. But I'm saying, like, if you read.
0: No, he's not 15-5.
1: Looking at Zuby and going, all right, he's in the rotation.
0: I think people are seeing the stuff that Zuby
1: did. You want to see the same thing from Asa?
0: Well, they're different players.
1: I understand that. I'm just saying, if you show out in Las Vegas.
0: Well, but here's what I would say to you. When you watch Asa, you can see a skill set. When you watch Zuby, you're like, God, he does a lot of stuff that can fit typically in somebody's rotation because of the defense that he brings. It's nonstop energy.
1: Uh-huh.
0: Like, you watch Zuby. Do me a favor.
1: As anybody in the draft,
0: and
1: absolutely.
0: I mean this sincerely. Like, I know you're not into this. Tomorrow night, I know you're not doing anything because you're boring. Tomorrow night, watch some of the game just to watch Zuby. You're going to come in Monday and go, Matt, oh, I can see some.
1: If they're a real ESPN, I'll do that.
0: They are a real ESPN. You will get the chance to see Zuby in front of everybody.
1: And no, Colin sent me all the links of the best YouTube videos. I've seen plenty of Zuby.
0: Okay. A couple of updates. This from Jake Fisher and Mark Stein on the latest in the trade front. Atlanta's recently expressed interest in Peyton Watson of the Nuggets, but acquiring him in a deal would be difficult because he's a restricted free agent, so you would need a sign and trade. I love everybody's like, look, the Hawks are still looking to do stuff. They probably inquire about a lot of things. It's just Auncey doing what most GMs are going to do. Peyton Watson would be hard to figure because I would think the Nuggets would match anything. And again, a sign and trade would become very cumbersome. Then there's the Kuminga Hawks Lakers rumors that are out there. But the word is, and this is what we talked about yesterday, and I said it didn't make sense, the Jared Vanderbilt thing. It just doesn't. Why would you want Jared Vanderbilt? Word is the Hawks are not interested in Jared Vanderbilt. Reportedly, while the Lakers want to package Vanderbilt in their lone tradable 2032 first round pick, Atlanta's unwilling to take Vanderbilt back, and they shouldn't. It's a bad contract. He's a offensive deficiency.
1: And so, they have too many players.
0: Well, right now they have, I think, 17 on the roster. So it's almost like the Hawks would rather do a consolidation deal. Now, that's going to also be somebody taking, do you want to try to have somebody unload or offload Corey Kispert for you or another contract and then try to work it that way? Again, Auntie's just too, he's too smart to do a Jared Vanderbilt. If he did it, I'd be surprised and thinking something else is waiting after that. Just, it's weird if that was going to be the deal. So those are the rumors out there. And I want you to look at the calendar right now. Today's date is July 10th. Do you know what happens in 2 weeks?
1: Oh, I do. I do. It's up at Flowery Branch.
0: Falcon rookies.
1: That's right.
0: Walking through that door, which means Avion Terrell and the rest of the 2026 class will be reporting for their first training camp, which means veterans will report 4 days after. And we've got real-life football to talk about. The Falcons are on the field July 29th. So it's about here. It's almost here. We're ready for it to be here. And speaking of here, if you want to watch your football, maybe Harris Cherokee, Caesar Sportsbook, that might be the here that you want to dig into. All right, let's get our worst idea.
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0: We'll take your worst idea answers at the Harris Cherokee Casino's Twitter feed. We told you our top story today. A dude mowed his neighbor's lawn while they were out of town, and he put a 60-foot middle finger in the middle of their grass, which I was like, that's good stuff. So we want to know, who needs a 60-foot middle finger? And mine forever and a day, until the end of time, it'll be a combo. Dan Quinn and Kyle Shanahan will always get my 60-foot middle finger for taking my championship from me and flushing it down the toilet. F them both.
1: I respect the guy, but I still like when he loses. I'd give Sean Payton one.
0: Okay.
1: Always irked me. Damn, he's good.
0: He is a difference maker. There's no question about that. Chris Thames is in for Brian Gephardt today. Thames, do you want to give somebody a 60-foot middle finger?
6: Yeah, anyone who drives slow in the left lane always deserves a 60-foot middle finger.
0: That is a very old person thing to say, and you're not an old person, so I like what you're doing. Colin Madden, who deserves a 60-foot middle finger?
7: Heath Klein.
0: Oh. Do tell.
1: Transgression?
7: Keep it personal.
0: Whoa. You just made it public. What do you mean personal?
1: Yeah, but I don't want to say anything.
0: I mean, that's.
1: But I want to keep it to myself, Matt. I don't air dirty laundry. F that guy.
0: I'll just air some of the dirty laundry. All right. You guys will send your answers to the Harris Cherokee Casino's Twitter feed. Who would you like to give a 60-foot middle finger
8: to? Oh, there. Yeah, I'm good.
0: All right, coming up. Oh, is I forgot DT. Oh, I'm sorry, DT. I'm out of sight,
1: Say
0: my
1: Matt
0: friend.
1: Chernoff. Say Matt Chernoff.
0: DT, who do you want to give a middle finger to?
8: Phil Mickelson and Matt Chernoff.
0: Well deserved. Sorry about that, DT. All right, coming up. Distractions we know are not Chuck's friend. And at Harris Cherokee inside the Caesar Sportsbook, there are quite a few of them. You guys have the best chance you've ever had to win a distracted Chuck's dinner. Next.
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0: I know what happens in mid-July. 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
24: 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Weatherholt on a long-term deal, a nine-figure extension for the 23-year-old second baseman. Speaking of the Cards, Braves are in St. Louis this weekend to close out the first half. 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
1: You know the Kings get gorgeous option down there. You add those fried jalapenos to the grown-up grilled cheese. That's one thing you can add. Yeah, it is. Go with the menu with their wings. It's fantastic options down there. Just good stuff. Right down the sidewalk from where we work at the Battery.
0: A lot of right answers, both inside the Battery and... Remember, Walk On Sports Bistro in West Cobb. So you have two to choose from. Great place to watch all your sports and have yourself a hell of a meal. Okay, we have three contestants. We're going to go head-to-head. Now, I heard last week while I was on vacation, you got beaten about the head and neck.
1: That was a poorly run contest. That was not... That was
0: wow.
1: Not a, That was not a veteran professional run contest.
0: So you assume no responsibility.
1: I don't blame others at all. I'm just saying that it wasn't, you know.
0: Okay. So we're going to see what Chuck has in store today here at Harrah's, where the distractions are aplenty. You're going to head to the isolation chamber.
1: Uh-huh. What are the topics?
0: We're going to welcome in three contestants. Your categories today are Botox and Britney, Queso and Craps, I'm seeing a theme, and other unhealthy obsessions. Why do I feel like I'm in the crosshairs? Let's welcome in William, our first contestant, with a chance to win Chuck's dinner. Here on The Fan, William, how are you?
2: Doing well. How about you?
0: William, I couldn't be any better. I'm staring at three large screens. I have three betting slips in my hand. I'm at Harrah's Cherokee. It's not a bad place to spend a Friday. What's on your weekend agenda?
2: Right now, I'm just sitting at home.
0: Sitting at home. All right. There's nothing wrong with that. You don't have to feel bad about that. Now, awesome. Inside that home, what would we find? The wife, the kids, the dog?
2: No, just me at the moment.
0: Just you at the moment. Is everything okay, William?
2: Yeah, I'm doing fine.
0: All right.
2: Yeah, I'm on vacation.
0: Oh, good. All right. Well, that was good. I want some excitement. I feel like this is a big opportunity for you, and I'm just not sensing you're into it.
2: Yeah.
0: Yeah, I get it. All right, our verbal foreplay is over, William. Your category options here are Botox and Britney, Queso and Craps, or other healthy, unhealthy obsessions. What would you like?
2: Let's go with other unhealthy obsessions.
0: All right, other unhealthy obsessions it is. Let's put 60 seconds on William's game clock. Here's your chance to win Chuck's dinner from Walk On Sports Bistro.
3: William, name one of the seven deadly sins.
2: Lust.
3: Correct. Obsession is a legendary fragrance launched in the mid-80s by what fashion designer, also known for his underwear?
2: Calvin Klein.
3: That is right. Anikaphagia is a technical term for what common self-grooming practice, often associated with being nervous?
2: Pass.
3: Nate Dogg doesn't think cannabis is unhealthy, as he said what four-word phrase at the end of Dr. Dre's song, The Next Episode?
2: Smoke weed every day.
3: Hell yeah. The Sorcerer's Stone is the subtitle of a movie from what fantasy franchise? The Sorcerer's Stone. That is right. Did Tom Holland attend the Swift-Kelsey wedding?
2: No.
3: That is correct. Harry Kane is representing what European nation in the big soccer tournament?
2: England.
3: That's right. Anikaphagia is the technical term for... darn it.
0: All right, William, hold on 1 second. Let's get Chuck back from the isolation chambers. We're here at Harrah's Cherokee inside the Caesars Sportsbook. Hello, Charles.
1: What composure. You're able to run the game and also celebrate a big
0: Spain goal.
1: Yeah.
0: That's exactly right.
1: Good for you.
0: All right, your op in round one is William.
1: Do I know William?
0: I don't know if you know William. William is a chill cat. William is just kind of hanging at home. I said, what do you have on the weekend agenda? Not much. I said, who's there at the house with you? Here by myself. Just kind of doing William's thing. What would get William plus is a chance to go enjoy Walk On Sports Bistro.
1: Well, did William perform well?
0: We're going to find out. It's all in the eye of the beholder.
1: I don't know if William, not me.
0: Your category here in round one, Charles, is other unhealthy obsessions. Other unhealthy obsessions. Go ahead and take a deep breath. That was deep. Let's put 60 seconds on Chuck's game clock. We'll see if he can keep his dinner from Walk On Sports Bistro.
3: Chuck, name one of the seven deadly sins.
1: Gluttony.
3: Correct. Obsession is a legendary fragrance launched in the mid-1980s by what fashion designer, also known for his underwear?
1: Calvin Klein.
3: Correct. Anikaphagia is a technical term for what common self-grooming practice, often associated with being nervous?
1: Oh, scratching your neck.
3: Incorrect.
1: Yeah, it is.
3: No, yes, it is incorrect. Nate Dogg doesn't think cannabis is unhealthy, as he said what four-word phrase at the end of Dr. Dre's song, The Next Episode?
1: Pass.
3: The Sorcerer's Stone is the subtitle to a movie from what fantasy franchise?
1: Oh, that's Harry Potter.
3: That is correct. Did Tom Holland attend the Swift-Kelsey wedding? No, he did not.
1: Damn.
3: Harry Kane is representing what European nation?
1: England.
3: That is right. Nate Dogg doesn't think cannabis is unhealthy, as he said what four-word phrase at the end of Dr. Dre's song, The Next Episode?
4: Smoke weed every day.
1: Hey. That's three words.
0: Oh. Chuck, you got four.
1: I got six, I thought.
0: No, you thought wrong.
1: What did I?
0: Actually, if you thought you got six, that's another one you got wrong. You got four.
1: Oh, God.
0: which is a good score. Those are tough questions.
1: Michael.
0: William, chilling at home, got the house to himself, doesn't have a plan in the world this weekend.
1: And?
0: Except he does now because he's going to walk on.
27: You win!
1: Are you kidding?
0: William put up a six spot, dog.
5: Four so, L's in a row now.
0: That you are on a four-game losing streak unlike anything I've ever seen before. So you're going to have to dig yourself out right now, or you're on the hot seat.
1: There's some irregularities with the game. That's all I'm saying.
0: Yeah, you are the irregularity.
1: Let's I'm happy for Michael.
0: William.
1: William.
0: Let's welcome our second contestant, Tim, who joins Chuck and Chernoff on The Fan. Tim, how are you?
6: Hey, I'm great, guys.
0: Tim, you're in a good spot here. Chuck's lost four in a row. There are screens all around us at Harrah's in the Caesar Sportsbook. So he is...
24: They call that on tilt.
6: There with you.
0: He is on tilt, yes. Tim, what's on the weekend plan for you?
6: I'll play golf in the morning, and it's drink 30 here at the mansion.
5: What's your handicap?
0: That wasn't meant to be a joke, but all right. Tim, your category options here in round two are Botox and Britney or Queso and Craps.
6: Let's go with Queso and Craps.
0: Queso and Craps it is. Let's put 60 seconds on Tim's game clock. Here's his chance to win Chuck's dinner from Walk On Sports Bistro.
24: Queso is the Spanish word for cheese. What is the Spanish word for chicken?
6: Polo.
24: Correct. What local sports owner disagreed with Chris Domino's assessment that picking a new head coach is, quote, a crapshoot?
6: That would be the owner of the Falcons.
24: Can we accept that?
5: We'll take it.
24: Yeah, we'll take that. Correct. The dog Baxter told his owner that he ate a whole wheel of cheese during a phone conversation in what Will Ferrell movie?
6: Pass.
24: Matt Chernoff was crabbing air as he recently underwent what medical procedure?
6: A colonoscopy.
24: That is right. Revenge of the Sith is the subtitle to a movie from what sci-fi franchise?
6: Pass.
24: Did Jason Sudeikis attend the Swift-Kelce wedding?
6: No.
24: Incorrect. Erling Haaland is representing what European nation in the big soccer tournament?
6: Norway.
24: That is right. The dog Baxter told his owner he ate a whole wheel of cheese.
0: All right, Tim, hold on 1 second. Tim had some energy. He brought it. I enjoyed that very much. That's round two as Chuck comes back from the isolation chamber. Hello, Charles.
1: Why are you rooting for me to lose?
0: It's a nice wrinkle. It knocks you off your high horse, and I just don't like you.
1: Oh, gosh. We could turn the TVs off here.
0: Would somebody grab the large remote here inside the Caesar Sportsbook to turn them all off so Chuck can focus?
1: You're watching a penalty kick, and it's like you're in Times Square New Year's Eve.
0: That's so fun.
1: Oh, it's a penalty.
0: I'm in Rome right now, and when in Rome, you do what the Romans do. You gamble. Okay, so let me tell you about Tim. Tim's going to play golf in the morning. He said as of now it's drunk 30. At his house, which I appreciate very much. When asked what his handicap was, his response, he just laughed. Okay? That's Tim in a nutshell. Your category here in round two is queso and craps.
1: So possibly not a strict rules golfer.
0: Doesn't feel like it.
1: Okay.
0: Queso and craps.
1: I'm in. Let's go.
0: Take a deep breath. One more.
1: Oh.

0: Belgium.
1: That is incorrect. Baxter told his owner he ate a whole wheel of cheese during a phone conversation. What Will Ferrell movie?
2: Okay.
0: Did I get six?
2: You were looking for Norway.
0: Norway.
2: If you would have paid attention when we played who was at Taylor and Travis's wedding instead of doing the normal Chuck thing, you might have gotten that. Because I said Sudeikis, but you don't listen to anything I say. You got four, though. It's good score.
0: I got more than four.
2: No, you got barely four.
0: I got five at least.
2: No, you barely got four.
0: What about the guy?
2: Tim, playing golf in the morning. Drunk o'clock. Fun atmosphere guy. Tim is the life of the party, and he also got four.
0: No!
3: With a score tied.
0: Overtime.
3: There are special overtime rules in the playoffs.
2: All right. So you're going to get the same question that Tim is going to get. DT is here to offer both gentlemen. Whoever comes closest is walking away with a walk-on's Sports Bistro gift card. DT, fire away.
1: All right, Chuck's isolated, right?
2: Yes.
1: All right, good deal. So, Tim, whoever gets the closest number wins. According to IMDb, we were talking about Anchorman, The Legend of Ron Burgundy. What is the runtime for the movie Anchorman, Legend of Ron Burgundy?
4: 87 minutes.
1: Okay. Very good.
2: Very good. Let's get Chuck back from the isolation chamber. DT will offer the same question to Charles that Tim just got.
0: Oh, gosh. I think I got at least five.
2: DT, fire away.
1: Chuck, we were trying to talk about the movie Anchorman, The Legend of Ron Burgundy. According to IMDb, what is the runtime for the movie Anchorman?
0: Hour 14 minutes.
2: That would be 74 minutes if you're keeping score at home. DT,
1: well done,
2: the actual number?
1: An hour 34 minutes, Tim wins.
2: God, the streak is up to five in a row. I have never in my life seen a streak like this. Congratulations, Tim. You're going to be going with the rest of the crew to walk on Sports Bistro.
5: You win!
2: God, it's all of a sudden it's a party now. Everybody's going, except Chuck.
0: Not everybody. This doesn't seem like... This is not geared to me
6: normal
0: winning anymore.
6: Normal crew here today, so really no excuses.
2: I know. I understand. All right. We'll find out if the streak continues as we welcome Luke to a chance to win Chuck's Dinner on the Fan. Hi, Luke.
7: Hey, how are you guys?
2: Luke, we're living the dream, man. We're in the sports book. I'm holding tickets. I'm playing craps later. What's your weekend look like?
7: Hopefully get a little golf in, see if the weather allows.
2: All right.
6: What's your handicap?
2: Oh, sorry.
7: I haven't taken score in a while. I'd Classic. Say probably around like a 12 or 13.
2: Okay.
6: All yeah, right.
2: Luke, what about the family? What are they doing this weekend?
7: I'm not actually sure. Nobody's home right now. Just me and the dog.
2: That's a good life. That's a win. Just you and the dog is a good life. All right, Luke, your category here is Botox and Britney. Okay? Botox
7: Sounds
2: and Britney.
7: Good.
2: Let's put 60 seconds on Luke's game clock. Here's his chance to win Chuck's Dinner from Walk On Sports Bistro.
1: Botox is a common remedy for crow's feet, which are wrinkles around what body part?
7: Your eye.
1: That is right. Brittany Griner was detained for nearly 10 months after she was arrested with vape cartridges in what country?
7: Russia.
1: That's right. What former star of Ace Ventura and Friends recently admitted that too much Botox left her with an appearance she no longer recognized?
7: Courtney Cox.
1: That is right. The Britney Spears song Gimme More begins with what three-word line that has become Britney's de facto catchphrase?
7: It's Britney B.
1: We'll take that. Very good. I appreciate that. The Wrath of Khan. The Wrath of Khan is a subtitle of a movie from what sci-fi franchise?
7: Pass.
1: Did Kesha attend the Swift-Kelsey wedding?
7: No.
1: She did, in fact. Lionel Messi is representing what nation in the big soccer tournament?
7: Argentina.
1: Correct. The Wrath of Khan is a subtitle of a movie from what sci-fi franchise?
2: Okay. Good job. Hold on 1 second there, Luke. We'll get Chuck back from the isolation chamber for round three.
0: I'm not enjoying this.
2: It doesn't feel like it. The rest of us are having a ball, though. Is the streak going to reach six in a row, which has never happened before?
0: There's under dispute for some of these, but I'll go along with it because I'm a...
2: But you also have to battle. Listeners. You have to battle through adversity, and you're not right now. You're giving into adversity. You're in an Austin Riley-like slump, and you're swinging at everything off the plate. So you need to get your ish together. Your category here in round three is Botox and Britney. Botox and Britney. Take a deep breath. Awesome. Okay. Let's put 60 seconds on Chuck's game clock. We'll see if he can win his own dinner for a change from Walk On Sports Bistro.
1: Botox is a common remedy for crow's feet, which are wrinkles around what body part?

0: Eyes.
1: That's right. Brittany Griner was detained for nearly 10 months after she was arrested with vape cartridges in what country?
0: Russia.
1: Correct. What former star of Ace Ventura and Friends recently admitted that too much Botox left her with an appearance she no longer recognized?
0: Oh, that's Courtney Cox.
1: That is correct. The Britney Spears song Gimme More begins with what three-word line that has become Britney's de facto catchphrase?
0: It's Britney, bitch.
1: You know it. The Wrath of Khan is a subtitle of a movie from what?
0: Star Trek.
1: That is right. Did Kesha attend the Swift-Kelsey wedding?
0: No.
1: She did. Lionel Messi is representing what nation?
0: Argentina.
1: Very well done, Chuck.
2: Well, that Kesha.
0: Are you sure Kesha wasn't there?
3: Yes, and we talked about it on the air.
2: I mean, it's again, your own show did the whole thing on
0: know.
2: It.
0: You know? I got six.
2: You did get six. I'm going to tell you, though, Kesha was rather important because Luke.
0: Oh, no.
2: He is playing golf this weekend. He's home with the dog. Nobody's there. His handicap. He said maybe 12 or 13. He hasn't taken score lately. He took score on this one because he got several less.
4: You can't win!
2: So you did survive one round. Congratulations. That's what a champion does.
0: You're supposed to put me in a better place.
2: You were in the same place that all the contestants were.
0: I'm going to be thankful for the one card I did get.
1: Nice bounce back, Chuck.
2: Yep, it's a good attitude, right? It's a good. You won one, which means you get to play your music. And while I remember, because you know the memory goes, don't miss out on all the rest of the big soccer action, all your baseball before and after when you head down to the Battery. Check out the great work that they do at Walk On Sports Bistro. The food, the atmosphere, the sports is second to none. And again, West Cobb, the original. Walk On Sports Bistro. All right, you're going to take that trivia hat off, and now you're going to put your college football know-it-all hat right on that big head of yours with a CFT coming up. Tease us.
0: It's a local college football five alarm, but we all should listen.
2: Ooh, I like it. We'll find out how it affects Kirby Smart next.
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8: Do you ever feel afraid? 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Listen as I read these words from the 23rd Psalm. The Lord is my shepherd, I shall not want. Even though I walk through the valley of the shadow of death, I will fear no evil, for you are with me. Your rod and your staff, they comfort me. The Lord is my shepherd. Now, I don't know much about sheep, but I do know that just like us, they're easily frightened. But do you know what relaxes them? The presence of the shepherd. The sheep know they have nothing to fear if the shepherd is nearby. The same is true for us. Jesus Christ came to be the good shepherd who laid down his life for us. Through him, we can experience the closeness of his presence. When Jesus is near, we have nothing to fear, and he is always near. This is Brian Wright, speaking right from my heart.
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1: Good afternoon. I'm Derek Thomas. We got a good one cooking on the West Coast, but we start with your Atlanta Braves. They finally got another series win up in Pittsburgh. Now we look for the same in St. Louis this weekend. Chris Sale going to get the ball here for game one of three, taking on the Cardinals at 8:15. The latest pitching move, Hurston Waldrop back to AAA, so J.R. Richie will get the start in Sunday's finale. 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To soccer, Spain struck first in this second quarterfinal match, then Belgium with the equalizer. The two sides now all square 1-1 as they enter halftime. The winner will meet France in the first semifinal on Tuesday afternoon. 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
18: Hey, look, I'm at Harris Cherokee.
2: We are indeed inside the Caesars Sportsbook at Harris Cherokee. 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
18: Regarding
2: your performance during Winchuck's
18: dinner. Why would you do that? Why would you bring this to the air? They were private texts.
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18: Oh.
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18: Said it's a local college football 5 alarm, but it applies to everybody. You remember Ohio State winning the national championship and then announcing they lost $37.7 million?
2: I've heard that story.
18: Well, LSU hadn't even won the national championship yet, and they're already projected to lose about $40 million. Like, they don't even have the title yet. And we know this because there's a secret meeting at the governor's mansion that's been scheduled. There is a letter that has been sent out. You know, it's old people involved. You're not going to be a billionaire unless you're old, probably. And then old people, you send like courier letters. To the 40 wealthiest LSU donors from the Tiger Athletic Foundation. College athletics is at a financial crossroads, and we're feeling it every day. So they go on about how tough times are. They got a new president there, Dr. Wade Roos. And Roos is a financial, economic, dollars wonder kind. He is a guy that really knows how to shake the trees, not just for donations, but also be strategic and has you raise money beyond that. Did it in McNeese State, has a background in economics and finance before that. So he's the new president there, and he's helping spearhead whatever it is they're going to unveil. This is coming up. They say either August 3rd or August 5th at the governor's mansion. It is the first look for just the 40 wealthiest at an alternative revenue-generating opportunity. First of its kind nationally, quite possibly change the future of college sports in America. Now, that was sounding like either Amway or that ballroom at the Sheraton. Who wants to triple their, quadruple their salary? And everybody, But then the next paragraph, Matt, let me be clear. This is not an ask for money. It's not a fundraiser. This is informational, strategic. This is a conversation about the future of LSU athletics. When you call together the 40 biggest donors, it's probably pretty serious. When you tell them, I'm not expecting you to bring your wallets this time. We just need your brains and your feedback. This is big, big picture stuff. They say it's the first of its kind in college sports. I hope so. There's a model called the institutional investment model. It's private equity, basically. And Utah gave everybody a pretty good example of this several months ago, and we didn't pay attention because Utah, we don't care. They're staring up at BYU. BYU's got so much cash, and Utah doesn't. And so upwards of $500 million, but of course, private equity wants theirs back. Well, Utah has got around all the reporting requirements in this because they're a public university. You know, money comes in, it's got to go out. You're a nonprofit, you have to spend it. Because they created a private company for just their licensing rights with a private equity company. So now they're off the books. They're private. They don't have to tell you what they're doing or how much money they're getting in or the terms under which they're paying it back. It's now money for the people in that administration and LSU. It seems that it will be a version of that, but we will find out in about a month from now again. This is not just we're going to have everybody over for, you know, a crawfish boil and see how much we got in the hat at the end of the evening. This is we need to be strategic, and we have a brand new way of approaching this. This really seems to be private equity for LSU. I don't know that. Like I said, we'll all find out.
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2: If you've ever wondered if social media and or the internet are the worst places ever created, this is now official. There's a piece of video that's gone viral of a kid's basketball game and looked like a very cool moment. They were trying to give a kid in a wheelchair a chance to come out, shoot a basketball. Everybody cheers.
18: It's a 3-on-1, and they slow it down. Yep. They hand it to her. She's at the 3-point line.
2: Well, she's now making her way closer to the free throw line. And then some kid knocks the ball into the first row. They blocked somebody in a wheelchair.
18: One kid did, yes.
2: Which there's also another player on the court doing this, signaling you're walking, like a traveling violation, which is horrific. Then the person blocking the basketball. And the problem is, people like you think this is funny.
18: I don't think it's funny. I thought it was horrible.
2: You played a game against some people.
18: That was different. I was very young.
2: And what did you do?
18: It was at Annandale.
2: And you played who?
18: It's a place for adults with like serious brain injuries or such like that.
2: And what did you do?
18: A charity basketball game.
2: Right.
18: And
2: what did you do?
18: And I dunked and then flexed.
2: On somebody who's special.
18: I was 17.
2: Needs. Yeah.
18: I was 17.
2: Okay, these kids are younger than that.
18: I was 17. Why do you bring this back?
2: Well, because now it's gone viral, this piece of video. And the responses, the comments, the reaction, you people are sick. Social media today should be flushed completely because now it's already a horrible place. This makes it official. It should all be canceled. A bunch of horrible people finding this funny. You're despicable, all of you. And now it's going to be in every one of your algorithms because I just talked about it, so. There you go.
18: Yeah, you know the keywords you're going to punch in, too, so you're going to hell for that, too.
2: Coming up, if you believe we should treat the Braves and the Falcons the same, it really makes me question your sanity. I'll explain next.
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20: 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It's 4 o'clock after all, isn't it?

0: is done. Hope your weekend is here. Chuck and Chernoff have started our weekend. 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Now, we're going to give you a little bonus time today. We'll take you up to the Braves and Cardinals. It's at 8:15, first pitch this evening, so stick around throughout the afternoon until we turn things over to all the fun Braves coverage in the Braves Radio Network. Coming up, Chuck can save Falcon fans a lot of time for the rest of this month, and he can do it 22 seconds at a time. He'll explain coming up in a moment. But first, I mean this sincerely. I think a lot of our listeners, I think a lot of our social media followers are incredibly informed. They offer a lot of smart opinions, and we can have some good dialogue back and forth. Then there are a few of you or your fellow listener who are just trolling and or have some of the wonkiest opinions I've ever seen. There was one I was reading the other day in one of the comments section below a post of a video we did on Alex Anthopoulos. And this guy is a Braves fan, I assume, a listener of ours, who's also a Falcon fan. And he's making me question my sanity, because he writes, the best way to get this guy fired, talking about Alex Anthopoulos, fans should quit showing up to games. It worked for the Falcon fans, including real Matt Lanna, who threatened to boycott. We ended up getting the coach and GM fired. Fans quit showing up to the Battery. You boycott the Braves, maybe it'll get AA fired too. And I thought, is he trolling? Or does he really believe in any way, shape, or form that the Falcons, the Braves, should be compared or discussed the same way? Because if you are, you're either insane or you're just a troll. Chuck, if I wanted to, I could compare the last 35 years of data comparing the two franchises, but let's just keep it to like 8 years, all right? Let's just do that, like 8 years. The last 8 years of the Atlanta Falcons, they haven't been over 500. They haven't made the playoffs. They opened a building nearly 10 years ago that they've never played a home playoff game in. In the same time frame, you do realize the Braves have won a championship, only missed the postseason once, won the division 6 times, and made the playoffs 7 times. So where in the wide world of sports would I ever compare how I should address the Falcons and the Atlanta Braves? The only thing they have in common is they play in the same city. After that, those two franchises have zero in common.
1: Do you know a lot of great GM candidates? Because I don't. I used to, because it was the manager, like Whitey Herzog, if you know who that was. He was also the GM. Like, they would let guys do that stuff. It's not really done as much anymore, and I don't know a whole lot of great GM candidates because the profile of that guy's changed as well. He's from MIT. He's not necessarily, you know, from AA Memphis. So I would ask, I'll accept the first part of that, as willfully ignorant as it is. You want a train fired. All right, you succeeded. What are you doing now?
0: Yeah, okay, but I'm not even dignifying it, because he's not on a hot seat. He's not in trouble.
1: No, you're rooting for a first place GM to get fired.
0: Well, there's so many silly elements. For the Fire Alex Club, which they're out there, which is funny to me, all you have to do is look at his resume. See, we can have opinions. Opinions are, I think Alex is overrated, or I think Alex has missed the boat on this, or I think Alex has spent poorly there. We can have all those discussions. The facts are, since he's been the GM and now the president or vice president of baseball, there are a lot of flags on the wall. Division championships, a world championship, postseason appearances. That's a fact. I heard some dialogue on this station earlier in the week from hosts, and I've seen it on social media, wondering if Alex would be on a hot seat if they don't make the playoffs.
2: Here
0: they go again. No. Like, you can wish it into existence. Alex Anthopoulos is not on a hot seat, nor should he be. And today, if we just lived in reality of today is July 10th, they're in first place. No matter which way they've gotten here, how the last 3 weeks have gone, they're in first place. Compare that to Terry Fontenot, who last year I said, stop going to Falcon games if you want change. Have an empty building showing Arthur Blank you're not okay with the 8th straight year of underachieving and embarrassing football. And Terry's been the GM for 5 of them. Raheem had been the coach for 2 of them. That's after 8 years. Had the Falcons had a run like the Braves, I would have never in my mind said, go show how unhappy you are by showing the owner by not showing up. It was the 8th straight year of embarrassment. It's the only power the fan has. If you want to boycott the Braves because they don't win more titles, have at it. That's your choice. But their level of success in the Falcons, again, different stratospheres.
1: Yeah, and you were directly appealing to, if you did that, by the way, during football season, then you were someone who was directly appealing to the guy who makes the decisions, Arthur Blank. He was there every Sunday, and he saw that you weren't. It wouldn't be the same here. You're not protesting Arthur Blank necessarily. You're the owner of the company. You're protesting the GM, who doesn't set the policy or the budget or anything else. He just goes out and spends. When I say, I'll skip ahead. Go ahead. Yeah, fire him. What do you want to do next? It's not a, who are you going to get that's better than that? I'm saying, I bet most folks probably couldn't come up with many names. The California Angels couldn't come up with a better name than Perry Manajian. They went and got a guy who had been retired already from the Cardinals.
0: I'm going to add this. Not that it's ever happening. He's not in any trouble. Alex would have a job in 10 minutes. He's that well thought of around baseball. So it doesn't matter fighting it out. Alex is not on a hot seat, nor should he be. All right, coming up, for Braves fans, it comes down to math. But more specifically, the math that fits your narrative. We'll get into that coming up in a couple of moments. 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So Chuck wants to save Falcon fans a lot of time over the rest of this month, and he can do it 22 seconds at a time. Tell me more.
1: Yeah, Matthew, what do you see right here? This is a video from the Atlanta Falcons on YouTube, and it says what at the bottom?
0: It says Tua, something about the branch. Something. Oh, two and a branch.
1: For six.
0: Yeah, my eyesight's not great.
1: Okay, so this is a video from camp, and it's a slow motion, very dramatic video of, I mean, this looping pass downfield, and you see Zachariah Branch come under it. He squeezes it for six. If you can really score a touchdown in practice, but yeah, I see.
0: He got Andre Rison and duck walked into the end zone, too.
1: Zachariah Branch shells, no pads below the waist. And if you could see in the background for just a second, it was Sidney Brown.
0: Sidney.
1: Who is a 211-pound safety who was covering Zachariah Branch, the 180-pound slot receiver in practice. The title of the video, Two at a Branch, 4-6, and I mean Zachariah Branch smoked the guy. First of all, there won't be a 211-pound player in coverage on Branch at any point, not for a single down this entire year. And if it is, they'll find him. That's not supposed to happen. But, yay, your slot receiver outran a safety. That's better than not. But it's the first part of that is really a waste of time. Matt, do you remember, I asked Stu about this earlier, do you remember?
0: Stu's our engineer, for those wondering.
1: 2018 draft in Dallas.
2: Good work, Stu.
1: Before the first round, Roger Staubach picked up a football and threw like a 40-yard strike. He was 76 years old. Go watch this online. Roger Staubach throws a pass at the draft. People are like, damn, he's got the best arm here. Apparently, word is, if Roger Staubach's walking through the Cowboys' office and there's a football around, he can't help himself. He'll pick it up and he'll wing a pass at somebody, even in his late 70s. And there were no pads, and there was no pass rush. You could put Joe Namath out there right now, and I promise you, he could throw the ball pretty sharp for about 20 yards. This video, they're not wearing pads. There is no pass rush. There's no real defense, at least not in front of Tua. So the videos are really well done. They get me excited about Zachariah Branch outrunning safeties, I guess, if that ever is a thing. But the quarterback room? In no way is this video, I don't know what the point of it is unless it's Zachariah Branch. This video in no way reflects anything to do with the actual situation the Falcons have at quarterback. Tua, anyone who has watched him play, I'm a fan of him personally. Anybody who's watched him play, they'll give you all the reasons that he's not in Miami anymore. And Michael Penix isn't healthy enough to really play yet. And when he was, we all know. So when you see the videos, let them get you excited about somebody else. This quarterback room, everything else we talk about, whether James Pierce plays, Zachariah Branch's impact, does Kyle live up to the contract, all of that's really important stuff. None of it matters. If the quarterback play isn't better than what most folks are thinking, none of that other stuff matters for the Falcons. The season's going to be a loser.
0: All right, I have a question for you. Where did you see this?
1: This was on YouTube.
0: I understand. Who is YouTube?
1: What do you mean? It was on the YouTube network.
0: Was it the Falcons?
1: Oh, at YouTube? Atlanta Falcons.
0: Ah, okay. See, yeah. And I say this because you're a smart guy. This wasn't on ESPN or this wasn't on NFL.com. So you ask, what's the point of it? Oh, it's called propaganda.
1: And I'm saving people time.
0: Are you? Because
1: Falcons put out a new video. Oh, did you see that pass to Drake London? But, yes, I saw the pass to Drake London.
0: But by your estimation, then the Falcons should put up incomplete passes?
1: No.
0: The Falcons should put up Tua overthrowing a receiver?
1: I'm saying don't be affected by this.
0: I don't know that people, if they're affected, then they want to be affected. They want to root. All them to this is cinema.
1: There is no conclusion about either of the quarterbacks. No fun guy.
0: I know. Come on, dude. You know this is on the Falcons YouTube. They're going to put up videos of a throw and a catch from a quarterback to a first round pick or a second round pick. I don't think anybody's drawing conclusions. I think
1: for
0: it's
1: six.
0: Okay.
1: I'm no fun guy.
0: But if it was the Falcons putting up a fumble on their own YouTube, wouldn't that be dumb?
1: That would be silly.
0: Yes, this is smart. Like, you're watching their channel. It would be like anybody with their own propaganda machine hyping up their second round pick, in this case, the Georgia kids.
1: Sure, hype it up.
0: But what are you shocked by?
1: Hype it up. Be entertained by it. Don't draw any conclusions by it.
0: Who is drawing conclusions?
1: Anything about the quarterbacks from this.
0: Who's drawing conclusions?
1: Anyone who does, any of the 6.5 billion people on the planet who may.
0: Okay, well, you guys, Chuck told you when you're watching the Falcons YouTube channel and they show a highlight, don't draw conclusions.
2: All right, good.
0: Thank you.
1: Yes. Not about Tua or Penix.
0: Because when the Hawks show you Summer League and Zuby goes for 22.
2: First thing I think is conclusion.
0: You better not think he's an all-star.
1: What were you talking about yesterday? That exact thing.
0: No, God forbid you have hope. Video. What are you talking about? I mean, you act shocked that on their own YouTube, they're putting a highlight
1: up. I'm not shocked that they're doing it. I'm shocked that anyone would view it and think anything about Tua or Penix. That's it. It's not the Falcons.
0: I think you're getting way too caught up. And if this was week 7 in the NFL, yes, they would draw conclusions. I think 98% of people are like, oh, scrolled by it, saw a video, went to the next one. Hey, there's a cat farting. They went to that video after that. There's a cat burping. Oh, there's another highlight. It's propaganda.
1: All right, the first comment. Perfect throw to leading with a fire emoji. You said who?
0: Yeah.
1: So the very first comment.
0: Well, is he wrong, though? What's the conclusion?
2: The second one. Comment, Chuck.
1: Pads or no pads, that's a great ball from Tua.
0: He's right.
2: You he's acting asked. Like he was writing an article about
1: you.
2: It.
1: So I'm talking to these people, not the Falcons, for putting the video
0: what
1: up.
0: Did they just
1: you
0: write?
1: Asked. There you go.
0: Is that a conclusion or is that a response to the video?
1: It's pads or no pads, that's a great ball from Tua.
0: It
1: perfect
0: was a great
1: throw to lead him.
0: It was a great throw.
1: And my whole point was, do not draw any conclusions from that. You asked, I gave you.
0: All right. Thank you.
2: Propaganda you think a fire emoji is a conclusion?
0: I love him to death. I do.
1: Incredible throw and catch by Tua Zachariah.
0: It was.
1: There you go.
0: It was a great throw and a catch, but the guy didn't write he's going to be a Pro Bowler.
1: QB1, three fire emojis.
0: There you go. The fire emojis means he's going to be a Pro Bowler.
1: So back to my original point, yes. If you're watching this and you want to send fire emojis about Tua.
0: Don't.
1: Maybe don't.
0: Don't send a fire. Chuck is telling you folks, no fire emojis for you.
1: You really That's weren't bad. Expecting me to be able to give you those comments.
0: No, I was really expecting
1: I'm
0: you to be smart
1: that.
0: Enough to know it's a Falcon YouTube channel.
1: Which is why I didn't say anything about the Falcons. I talked about the replies.
0: I got you. All right, so we know that the Braves fans have not been happy and shouldn't be over the last 3 weeks. We've watched some pukey Braves baseball in that time. But what I find interesting from Braves fans, and this goes back to what you thought of the team before the season, that very quickly when we put a couple of our social media videos up, our propaganda, and I said when the Braves went 7-17, it was a confirmation to a lot of Braves fans of, see, I told you, Alex was wrong, this team wasn't going to be good. At the same time, they're ignoring the first 65 games because that doesn't fit the narrative that people wanted to believe. I would tell you guys, go to 6A to the Fans, Instagram, Facebook, Twitter, and read some of the comments of this 7-17 record, this 24-25 game sample proves that we were right if we believed the Braves didn't properly build this pitching staff and this roster. But then I would say, well, what'd you think of the first 65 games? And the response is it wasn't real. That 65 games, they played over their head, but you're only picking the math that fits your narrative. And remember, if you've been listening to the show, I told you, as they were winning all those games, I kept saying, the record is much better than them. Like, I was not naive to that. But I'll also retort with, they're a lot better than 7-17. The answer is boring when it relies on the math because it's somewhere in the middle of those two things, but you can't pick the mat that works for your narrative. That I told you they weren't going to be good and this pitching wouldn't be good. They went 7-17. Well, you know the 45-21 happened too. Like, you can't fake your way to 45-21 unless you believed at the beginning of the season they didn't build the roster properly and you're willing to dismiss. If you want to have fun with math, I'm all for it. But 24 games is not enough of a sample, but yet you're going to rely on it, and yet you're going to ignore the 66 games. It's all based on your opinion before the season. The 45-21 happened.
1: Yeah, it's striking to me right now that as much as I've wanted a starting pitcher added, even during the start, I wanted a starting pitcher added. Something everybody keeping an eye on. Bryce Elder's ERA after 2 months is under 2. My goodness, how long will this last? Well, the answer is 2 months. So I always wanted that. I never thought I would be wanting a third baseman. And I don't know what the solution is going to be there.
0: There is not one.
1: It strikes me the conversations, I was part of it, about Ozzie last year, about I don't care about the $3 million. It's I don't want to give at-bats to somebody who's going to soak them up like he is. And then the year he's having. So wrong about anybody who said anything about Ozzie and bringing him back and all that. And he's responded, it's because Ozzie we were wrong. Michael Harris, the same thing. I want to be that way with Austin Riley. I'm starting to feel less and less of a chance from that. I do want a starting pitcher, but it's starting to expand some of my concerns from that. I agree with what you're saying. The start was real. It counts. It's in the bank. You don't have to give those wins back. But the takeaway that a lot of those people are after, why didn't we get a starting pitcher? That has been a constant thing.
0: Oh, listen, I wanted a starting pitcher too before the season. But the 45-21, no matter how you got there, that's real. You can't ignore 66 games and then tell me the 24 matter even more. Here's the bottom line on all this remains the same. Get to whatever the win total you need to get to the playoffs. The win total is irrelevant. Just get to the number you need. And by that point, the roster looks different, either due to health, additions at the deadline, and several other things that happen over a six-month journey. But it's this weird notion, and Braves fans are like any other fan. I said it, so I want to be right. They're almost more willing to want to be right than admit that, God, that 66 games, that was real, too. They're both real for different reasons.
1: Baseball season is a long time to be right about if you predicted that the Braves were going to be good. I'd rather be wrong, believe me. That's a long time to watch bad baseball.
0: Well, I would add this. No matter what the number, let's say it's 92 wins. I'm just picking a number. If they get there, no matter how they get there, who cares? And then in October, you hope you're the right kind of hot and healthy, and let's see what happens from there.
1: Everything you're saying is correct with modern-day Major League Baseball postseason structure, but it shouldn't be. They've really monkeyed with the way a title is won now.
0: Well, they didn't monkey with it. They've added more rounds for money. They don't care about
1: it. Yeah, what you're saying about it doesn't matter if you win 96 or 86, that's supposed to be absurd.
0: Well, today's baseball postseason has proven that that number doesn't matter. All right, coming up, I can't hear this Falcons opinion for another year. Because it's just not true. And there's somebody in the national media perpetuating it. You'll hear it next.
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23: 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We'll get to the Braves first. Breaking news from baseball. Bad news for Shohei. The Dodgers just announced that Ohtani will not make his scheduled start tonight as he looks to get treatment on his knee.
24: Shohei
23: still available as a DH. 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Before said festivities, Chris Sale gets the ball at 8:15 tonight. 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
25: Hey, look, it's 420-ish. Well, close enough, we did our best. Now it's time to get back to the f***ing show.
0: We're having a Friday. I hope yours is going as well as this one. We're live at Harris Cherokee. We're inside the Caesar Sportsbook. But inside the book are these fan caves, which picture your man cave at home, but just 50 times better, with a massive big screen, a couple of other screens on top of that, a gambling kiosk where you can go make your wagers. I have. 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
1: Two.
0: Service. It's awesome. Yes, a couple of fridges, just a great way to do it.
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0: It's wonderful. 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All right, coming up, I have now officially read the single dumbest criticism of Alex Anthopoulos I've ever seen. I'll share it with you guys coming up in a couple of moments. But first, I want to give you a little piece of what Cameron Wolf from the NFL Network. Cameron was on The Locker Room yesterday. Does a good job covering Falcons, NFC South, just the league in general. But he said something that has been said before, and I just want to put an end to it. Here's Cameron Wolf bragging on the Falcons' offensive skill position group. Take a listen.
26: I think that the talent on offense at the skill position groups is one of the best in football. When you look at Bijan Robinson and Drake London and Kyle Pitts, that trio, I don't know if there's a running back, wide receiver, tight end trio that you can put 10 or even 7 ahead of that group.
0: All right, let's separate some things here. Bijan Robinson's awesome. Bijan is so good. I think he's the best running back in football.
1: Could be.
0: Drake London is awesome. He's a top 6, 7, 8 receiver, and if he played with a good quarterback in a good offense, his numbers would be even more eye-popping.
1: Really productive.
0: But that's where it stops. The Falcons have one of the best duos in the league. Kyle Pitts last year had good numbers, but as we've said over and over, if you actually watched, Kyle's mostly been an inconsistent player who has teased you of what he was going to be. So when I hear about the Falcons having one of the best skill position groups in the league, and this gets uttered and then regurgitated every year, you notice, folks, they always do those two and then sometimes throw in Kyle. But I want you guys to think what happens after. Because I'm not including Kyle, but for the sake of Cameron Wolf, I'll put Kyle Pitts in there. After that, Jahan Dotson's their number two wide receiver. I'm a big fan of what Zachariah Branch can be. He's a rookie. And I always was a big fan of OZ, but OZ is a fourth or fifth receiver in this league. The other tight end is Austin Hooper.
1: He was awesome back in the Super Bowl year.
0: I loved him. But until the offense for the Falcons can score more than 21 points a game, and that's what it's largely been for the last 4 years, which is not Bijan's fault, ain't Drake's fault, it's the same issues we all know, right? Quarterback inconsistencies, questions at offensive on the offensive staff, at play caller, all the things that have held them back from being a really good offense. And they haven't had the supplemental pieces and parts, partially because Kyle's been inconsistent, partially because they haven't been able to find another receiver, and partially because the depth hasn't been there. They do not have one of the best skill position groups in the NFL. They 100% do not. They have one of the best duos in the league.
1: Could I hear the quote again? I would like to hear that, because I think he may have changed terms or what he was saying, or at least what I was hearing. If he's talking, Matt, if he wants to frame this as your RB1, wide receiver one, and then who's your tight end, there's more of an argument. If he's saying, like, your top three weapons, like Ja'Marr Chase and T. Higgins, both are wide receivers, and they're both studs.
0: Sure.
1: If I want to hear his language again to see if he's breaking it down, because if you can only have a wide receiver, a running back, and you have to include a tight end, that may change it. Let me hear it again.
26: I think that the talent on offense at the skill position groups is one of the best in football. When you look at Bijan Robinson and Drake London and Kyle Pitts, that trio, I don't know if there's a running back, wide receiver, tight end trio.
1: Okay. If he says you got to keep it at tight end, that's stronger, because so many people pass on the tight end. It's coming back.
0: I just saw a list, we're in list season, that ranked the tight ends 1 to 32 in the league. Kyle came in 8th, which I think is a little generous, but okay, fine if he's there. I'll be very clear with you guys. The Rams, the Lions, the Eagles, the Seahawks, the Bucks, the Bills, the Cowboys, hell, even the Jags, which strongly disagree with the notion that the Falcons have one of the best skill positions. They'd all agree that they have the best running back in the league, and they have a really good number one receiver. After that, you've got an okay tight end and a bunch of question marks. Those offensive groups that I just mentioned, all those other teams, they all averaged more than 27 points a game last year. Now, it's not, again, Bijan, not his fault. God, Bijan's good. It's not Drake's fault. They're still going to have

0: some opportunities.
1: Matt would really like a goal from Espanyol over the next 14 minutes.
0: Lamine Yamal with a second-half goal would be wonderful. A Spain 2-1 win, that would be wonderful. And just for fun, a Spain win in extra time and an Alex Peña goal, that could also be fun, just if you're keeping score
1: at home. Just in case.
0: Yes. Okay, so we know that we were just talking about Alex Anthopoulos and some of the criticism that is out there. There is a group on social media that think he is the dumbest human being alive. Cheapest and dumbest. And I've always said to you guys, I'll have a dialogue about Alex anytime. I don't like all of Alex's moves. The day they signed Hassan Kim, I was like, oh God, I didn't understand it. There have been plenty of others that I haven't liked, but I also understand a GM is not going to get them all right. I want to make sure the process makes sense and the thinking is clear. If the move doesn't work, all right, we can have the discussion. And I've told you I won't discuss dumb or cheap because he's not cheap. It's not his money. And he's certainly a very smart GM. But this criticism might take the cake for the dumbest I've ever read. One Braves fan wrote, Alex lucked his way into the championship team in 2021. I repeat, he lucked his way into the championship team in 2021. Now, right away, I had a couple of thoughts on this. Number one, I'd love another Atlanta GM to luck their way into a title. I'd feel pretty good if you told me right now that Ian Cunningham could luck his way into a Falcon title. Sign me up.
1: Yeah, they're the worst Super Bowl champion ever. I'll take it.
0: If Ansi Saleh can luck his way into a Hawks championship, I'm here for it. But listen to what you're saying. So if your rationale is Alex is bad because he's gotten things wrong, well, what if I countered and said he's just been unlucky? It wouldn't make any sense to you either. And what you're saying is, well, Alex got lucky because the trades for Jock, Rosario, Soler, Duvall, they all worked. Is that luck? Because I would argue that Alex and his staff spend hours and hours scouting, evaluating, discussing, breaking down. So if your thought is, well, none of them were big names and none of them were sought after at the deadline, that would be right. But is it luck? Maybe they got hot, which it takes hot to win a championship. And sometimes it does take luck for a move to work. You have to be healthy. You have to be hot at the right time. I bet Alex has had moves that have been unlucky. Remember when Chris Martin got hurt in the playoffs?
1: Oh, God. That changed everything.
0: It changed everything in the 2019 playoffs against Cardinals. But if your criticism is, I don't care what people say, he got lucky, we're not going to have a dialogue because there's no... There is some luck involved, but he made those moves with the hope they would be better. He's also admitted, I didn't think they'd be that great the way they turned out, but it happened. So if you want to call it lucky, you do that. Let me know how that one works, because I'll take any other Atlanta GM and hope they get lucky, too.
1: I think that his strategy did work, and it was intentional. He didn't know that Soler would hit a baseball like 700 feet that night in Houston, and he didn't know that Jock would be timely. But Alex has shown me that Atlanta A-train... That guy throws numbers at it. And if I can acquire two, really, you mentioned 2019. Didn't he bring in four guys in the bullpen?
0: We brought in three. Brought in Shane Green, Mark Melancon, and Chris Martin.
1: Okay. And I'm going to throw numbers at it. I'm going to see what happens.
0: Yep.
1: With the outfielders, it might have been four outfielders then that he brought
0: in.
1: And, okay, yeah. In 21, he brought in four outfielders. He didn't. They already had three. They didn't. We're going to start seven guys. And so he didn't think that all of the guys he acquired we're going to have these key, consistent, final 2 months sort of roles. What he thought was, and maybe one of them or in turn or whatever it is, but I'm going to get Soler, he's a pro. I'm going to get Jock, he's a pro. I'm going to get Adam, he's a, and Rosario. So the idea was get these guys, and we'll see what happens with at least
0: sure.
1: one of them.
0: He threw numbers at it because they were banged up in the outfield.
1: Now what happened was like Soler hit the bomb. Yes. Eddie Rosario put his glove up and a ball landed in it.
0: There is some luck involved in a lot.
1: That was luck.
0: In transactions, though. There is some luck involved in do they get hot at the right time? Are they healthy at the right time?
1: But he throws numbers at it more so than targets a stud.
0: So I'll go back to a move that John Schuerholz made that was lauded at the time. He traded for Mark Teixeira. Everybody loves the big, bold move. Teixeira was good for the year he was here. But was it unlucky that the rest of the parts around Teixeira weren't good enough to get the Braves to the playoffs? How would you evaluate that trade? The trade was good because Mark was good, but they also gave up four pieces that helped the Rangers to build a championship yep. roster. I just think you're at your wit's end if you're doing the Alex got lucky. This is a city that I had people defending Terry Fontenot 5 years in of a team who had never been to the playoffs. And their rationale was just give more time. And it's like, Alex's teams have been in the playoffs almost every year. And I know the thought is, Matt, they need to win more titles. I'm with y'all. But winning a title in that in this day and age is so freaking hard that if you get one, it's pretty remarkable. I told you the day they won in 21, it's probably a pretty good bet they never win again in this era.

0: doesn't mean that they won't, but it's just so hard to do what they did to have that many rounds and that much stuff go well. And you saw that in that postseason. But I'll take a lucky GM making moves if that's what you want to fall back on. I'm good with that. All right, coming up, we have a lot of problems. That's clear if you listen to the show for any amount of time. One of them is not college football. Neither is our countdown to the college football season, which is down to day
1: 55.
0: So we have item 55 coming up. 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
20: All right, we'll get to the soccer. We start with the Atlanta Braves, though, as they now look for consecutive series wins for the first time in a while. The second will have to come in St. Louis as we close out the first half of the season this weekend. Chris Sale gets the ball for game 1-3 versus the Cardinals at 8:15. The latest pitching move, Hurston Waldrop option to Gwinnett. So J.R. Rishi will get the start on Sunday afternoon. To the soccer. Wasn't a lot of action here in this second half until Spain just broke through for its second goal in the 88th minute. They take a 2-1 lead over Belgium. They are now in the 91st minute out in L.A. 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Walk on. 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Congrats, Matt.
21: It's 4:50 on Chuck and Chernoff, which means everyone else in our office is gone. F*** it. We ride.
0: I love the beautiful game that is football.
22: 3, 4, 5.
0: up. Spain just took a 2-1 lead over Belgium.
8: Goal.
0: Is this not as exciting as anything out there today? They're in extra time now. Plus 7 minutes here of extra time with Spain trying to hold on to advance to the semifinals. And if maybe you bet Spain to win 2-1 right now, you're on pins and needles.
7: Yeah,
0: trying to see if you're going to cash a bet.
8: That's for Thomas.
0: We'll see how it goes. Chuck and Chernoff, until we turn things over to the Braves and the Cardinals, we'll be here a little late tonight. A little bonus CNC time for you before our Braves programming, 680 game day, the Ford leadoff show, and then first pitch with the Braves and the Cardinals. We're live at Harris Cherokee. We're inside the Caesar Sportsbook in one of these awesome fan caves. You guys could be here before the Braves and Cardinals throw their first pitch. That's how close we are from Metro Atlanta to either of the Harris properties. Go to harrischerokee.com to grab your room today. Tomorrow's another big day because the 6th annual Buck Baloo quarterback camp, presented by Georgia Power, it's happening at Providence Christian Academy in Lilburn. It kicks off tomorrow at 10 a.m. Registration is free. 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Sorry, I was very distracted by what just happened. I'm sorry. That's not a professional thing to do.
1: Let's reset this thing.
0: Did you see the goalie?
8: Yeah, I saw him.
0: The goalie left the box. Sorry, I apologize. Back to the read already in progress. Registration is free. 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
8: Said that this is expensive for fans, and it has been historically, but this annual promo, it does deliver. Really does. And again, this year, I believe it'll happen. The Notre Dame Shamrock Series, did you see maybe Wednesday they released the uniforms for this year's
0: game? No.
8: They're playing Wisconsin at Lambeau, and so many things about the Shamrock Series. First of all, it's in a fun spot usually. It's been in Fenway. It's been in Yankee Stadium, Soldier Field. It's not just other locations than Notre, because this is a Notre Dame home game. So they take one of their home games every year and they turn it into the Shamrock Series. So it's usually in a fun spot. It's usually against either a marquee or marquee-ish, a notable opponent. Wisconsin this year, they played BYU at Allegiant Stadium in Vegas, which is kind of interesting to me. You jump, you know, Catholics and the Mormons, let's go to Vegas. You had Syracuse, Army, BC, which is a huge rivalry with them. Miami, they played them at Soldier Field, for gosh sakes. So this has been a really nice lineup of opponents every year. Like I said, the sweet new year and the 1-2 months from now in Lambeau, it's no exceptions. They did a big nod to their Paul Hornig and Green Bay Packer connections with the way they styled the numbers. There's like a Green Bay, the oval that has the G in it. They have that all over the jerseys as well. So it's really, really cool. Now, it's expensive. And I said that it's expensive for fans. This is like anything, except at least there's a little consistency and, I guess, history to it at this point. The one-off week one neutral site paycheck games, those tickets are always way more expensive. It's going to cost Auburn fans a lot more to go to the game at MBS than it would if they would play Baylor at Jordan-Hare this season, but it's going to be in Atlanta. So you know that for the tickets. But remember, it's a home game for Notre Dame. So instead of whatever you do in South Bend, which is a lot more affordable, especially if you kind of live around there, especially if you're a student, you now have travel. So while it is in cool places, it's in cool places like Chicago, L.A., New York most years. And then you got to buy the new gear, which, again, they follow through on that. But it all delivers if you can afford it. And again, week one this year, Shamrock Series continues, Wisconsin and Notre Dame at Lambeau.

0: The countdown continues as we're making our way to the college football season. Spain leads Belgium 2-1. They're heading into the 96th minute here, extra time. 7 minutes was on this, the extra time. We'll see if they have any more. There was another injury during some of this extra time. We're live at Harris Cherokee, so we'll keep you up to date on all that fun. All right, coming up, what did Walt Weiss have to say about Austin Riley's struggles? And what does he think will happen at the trade deadline? You'll hear that. Plus, we get the latest on Zuby and the King. Next.
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2: 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Listen as I read these words from the 23rd Psalm. The Lord is my shepherd, I shall not want. 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The Lord is my shepherd. 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But do you know what relaxes them? 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The same is true for us. Jesus Christ came to be the good shepherd who laid down his life for us. Through him, we can experience the closeness of his presence. When Jesus is near, we have nothing to fear, and he is always near. This is Brian Wright, speaking right from my heart.
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0: hope your Friday is going as well as ours, because we're live at Harris Cherokee. We're inside the Caesar Sportsbook, which on a Friday, a Saturday, a Sunday, or any day that ends in Y, it's a great day to be inside the Caesar Sportsbook. We'll be with you until we turn things over to the coverage of the Braves and the Cardinals. That's an 8:15 first pitch from Bush. We're going to have 680 game day, the Ford leadoff show, all of it tonight on The Fan. 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The big football match has just concluded with a Spain victory 2-1 over Belgium. I had an early lean on that one. I don't fancy myself typically as a football guy, but the lean was correct. Which means
1: this guy has a good lean on things.
0: That's right, Pat. I'm going to walk to the window and cash this here ticket, which is going to mean dinner's on me, boys.
2: Yeah, I think you hit your Fitbit steps for the day watching the game as well.
0: Listen, there's something fun about realizing you're watching the beautiful game.
2: Somebody's trying to lean a PK in.
0: Somebody's, you know, oh, it got scary at the end, right? Belgium looked like they were in a position to tie this thing, and that would have been the equalizer, and then Matt would have ripped up a ticket, and then that wouldn't have been good. So, Spain advances. They'll face France in the semifinals coming up on Tuesday.
2: And just one more game in Atlanta. That's Wednesday at 3, I believe.
0: That's
2: correct. We didn't get any good kickoff times in the city.
0: We did not. Well, the East Coast games got the short end of the old TV stick, as they say. Although, listen, this was a 3 o'clock West Coast start. This would have been USA and Spain had they advanced on Monday night.
2: And for whatever you may care, you can get to one of the semis or the final. Tickets are available. The prices have come down.
0: They have indeed. Braves and Cardinals, the final series before the All-Star break. Braves go in with a 3-game lead on both the Phillies. And I know people haven't paid attention, but the Marlins have been red hot. The Braves have a 4-game cushion in the loss column over both. We said yesterday, after winning the series with Pittsburgh, that you have Chris Sale going tonight, weather permitting. Get a couple of runs for Chris. Go get this one tonight. Win this series because you have Raylo who's pitched well on Saturday, and now the Braves have made a change. Instead of Hurston Waldrop, who's been sent back to AAA, Richie's going to start this game. J.R. Richie's going to start this game on Sunday. So if the Braves can just get another series win, take a little mo into the All-Star break, that would be a nice way to put a Band-Aid on what has been a rather miserable run over the last 4 or 5 weeks.
2: Yeah, and that kid, Jordan Walker, he's a big, giant human from Decatur.
0: Atlanta guy, yeah.
2: Yeah, and just mashing baseballs. They're a fun enough team to watch. They're middling in just about everything they do, but he's fun.
0: So we know the Braves will send 5 to the All-Star game. Ozzie will start. Drake will start. Matt Olson will be a reserve. Chris Sale and Raisel Iglesias will also be there. I don't know that Chris Sale will be available. It would only be 3 days rest. I know you could call it an inning as a side session. I would, and I'm sure Dave Roberts will listen to whatever the wants are from each team, that if I'm the Braves, I might put a quick call in and be like, yeah, Chris is going to wave his hat, but we don't want him pitching in the game. Then he's, you know, got extra rest getting ready for the first game of the second half. If that happens, could they replace Chris on the All-Star roster with a certain reliever for the Braves who's been as good as any middle reliever in baseball with Dylan Lee? We'll see if that's a possibility moving forward. When we get to the All-Star break and we take a breath, something we had talked about here for the last several weeks is going to even become more clear. I don't know how many teams will be making big deals ahead of the deadline. And I think we're going to take this up to the 11th hour because of what baseball wanted, partially because of the money, but also more teams being in these playoff races, that in the American League, there are 10 teams within 5.5 games of the third wild card spot. 10. The only teams are out of it in the wild card chase are the Royals and the Angels. But the problem, if you're looking at the Royals, is they're saying they're not trading Waka or Lugo, which, again, might be posturing.
2: They're actually out of it, though.
0: They are, but if they're not trading those two pieces, I don't know if you're even worried about them.
2: If you're Minnesota, you're not good, but we're not trading Joe Ryan. Like, that would be a mistake to me, but I could look at the number.
0: Well, why is it a mistake? They're 2 games out of the division lead.
2: Because I don't think they're good.
0: You're right, but Chuck, think back to this for a second. I'm with you. The Braves are the proof of concept of they didn't sell off in 2021, got hot, and won the championship, that the Twins are not going to sell off with the notion that we can get hot and win the division.
2: And so I can understand that because I look at the math and I go, I don't think you're good, but I get what you're saying. With Kansas City, you're not good and your record stinks. And you've got 2 all-star pitchers.
0: Yeah, and again, they could be just saying, publicly, we're not trading these guys, and then you have to make the call and say we're upping the offer, and all of a sudden maybe they're in play. But the same thing is true in the National League, that you just look at the obvious sellers, and Colorado would be one. I don't know what you're going to jump from their roster. San Francisco and the Mets would be the other obvious. I guess Cincinnati would be closer to that. But you look at the rosters, right, and you think about the Mets. The answer, I had somebody tweet me and ask Matt, do you think the Mets would make a deal with the Braves? And my answer is, I think they would, but I think the price is more. Like, I know they're not going to want to be in the business of helping the Braves with, like, a Freddie Peralta or an A.J. Minter, but good business is if David Stearns gets a call from Alex and it's a good deal, well, the division rival be damned, I'm going to make the deal, but it might cost you more.
2: I saw the deal was you get both of them in the same deal.
0: Well, you're giving up, I imagine, a good bid, right?
2: Yeah.
0: I'd love both pieces.
2: Peralta and Minter.
0: But I'm going to come back to the guy I keep talking about, and he's pitching his tail off all of a sudden, is Robbie Ray. I just think that would make so much sense, because I don't think you have to give up a boatload. I think you get a veteran plugged in the middle. I think you'd feel okay with Ray starting a playoff game. And I just think the group of teams that are going to be available to deal are just not going to be what fans are going to love. All right, Walt Weiss was on with the Locker Room yesterday. Really good interview that you guys can hear later on the 680 The Fan mobile app or up on our website. Walt was asked about his daily conversations with Alex Anthopoulos, but more specifically, when he doesn't hear from Alex, what does it mean leading into a deadline?
1: Hey, Trey.
3: Alex and I talk all the time, and a lot of it has to do with improving the roster, and he never stops trying to do that. So he's always searching, and, you know, to be honest with you, when you don't hear from Alex, he goes underground, he goes dark for a couple of weeks. When he comes back up for air, he's probably going to have a few more players with him. So that's kind of how he operates. He's real stealthy.
0: This is a very weird deadline for Alex, right? I just told you the group of teams trading might be smaller, which makes the price a little bit higher because you have a bunch of teams who are buying and there's not many homes on the market. So that could be tricky. But Alex also knows, I can't just punt on a season by saying we couldn't get a deal done, right? He's not going to make a bad deal just for the sake of it, but I think he realizes, you know, the clock ticking on some of this, not on him, but on guys like Chris Sale and some others in this window. So I'm interested in his mindset at this deadline as opposed to some others.
2: Ronald Acuna is still young. Austin Riley, his deal's not an age thing. It's a hit a fastball thing. But you just said interesting thing there. You said the window on some of these guys, like Sale's old. Anybody with age as a concern? Remember, 27 may not exist. So whatever it is you're planning, Chris Sale may have this season, and then he would have 28.
0: Who knows what he looks like in 28?
2: Is that Matt Olson? And he's still going to be a really, really good ball player. But you're talking about 500 bombs and a potential Hall of Fame?
0: Yeah.
2: Well, I don't know. Take his year 32 season out of it or
0: could
2: whatever. So all of these guys could be a year older with lockout, and I hate to bring that up, but it's true.
0: Here's more from Walt Weiss on the struggles of Austin Riley, and he's keeping an optimistic opinion about his future.
3: He works nonstop every day. The track record is obviously a good one, so it leads you to believe that it's going to click. You know, there's been a couple times where I've given him a day here and there, but I've let him try to work through it here recently. There's some signs every now and then that it's going to click. It's just a matter of finding that consistency. I think he will, like I said, because of the work ethic, because of the track record. It's nice that we have a couple recent examples of guys that turned it around after a tough first half.
0: So what Walt just said there makes sense. I mean, it would be a story if he's like, he's done. He's cooked. We've watched him. The Braves have no choice but to play him right now. If it was the postseason, it's different. But a 29-year-old with six more years at $20 million a year, he's going to be in the lineup every day. But let's all be honest. He looks cooked. And I can't believe we're at a point at 29 watching him with another four strikeout day yesterday. As he continues to look like one of the worst offensive players in baseball, he looks cooked.
2: If Kim had been producing at short, then maybe you had another option for third with Dubon sometimes.
0: Could be.
2: But you don't.
0: No, there's not really another option. I wonder at the deadline if they bring in a guy who could play some third as a backup.
2: Don't say that, like a Gio?
0: Well, just somebody that, if this was the postseason, you have no right playing Austin. When you're walking Dom Smith, if you're the Pirates, to load the bases to pitch to Austin.
2: And it worked.
0: That's as damning as it gets. It did work. All right, let's talk about the Hawks quickly. They blew out the Spurs, those chumps yesterday in the Vegas Summer League. Reading a lot of things, and it's a very short sample, the Hawks rookies played two games in Utah, and then they played a game in San Antonio, but the reviews on Zuby and on Kingston have been nothing but glowing. Now, there is part of Hawks Twitter is not happy that Kingston isn't scoring. Flemings is doing everything. He's a huge assist to turnover number. He's running the team beautifully. He's a pass-first point guard, but he's not scoring, which has people wondering, did you just get Dyson 2.0? Like, that's the argument already on Hawks Twitter in the summer league.
2: Games in Utah and one in Vegas now.
0: But that's their conclusion that they've drawn. So it's been good reactions there. The other Hawks news, and I said this yesterday, like, I was so confused to where these rumors were that, yes, I bet the Lakers want Jonathan Kuminga, but that the Hawks, in a sign-and-trade, it's the only way the Lakers could get Kuminga, is a first-round pick in 2032 and Jared Vanderbilt. Jared Vanderbilt, who's got two more years of a contract that's not good for a player, is an offensive deficiency, and the Hawks already have 17 players on guaranteed full deals. So if it's going to happen, it sounds like Jared Vanderbilt ain't going to be the guy, which that would make some sense.
2: Yeah, and it has to be a sign-and-trade as well, so you're not going to bring back multiple players, which I've seen some of those trade proposals as well.
0: Well, that would make no sense either, right? No. It's almost a consolidation deal for the Hawks to move a player off this roster would make a lot of sense. So we'll see what happens in the days ahead. All right, let's get our worst idea.
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0: We've been taking your worst idea answers at the Harrah's Cherokee Casino's Twitter feed. We asked you who needs a 60-foot middle finger. There was a guy who was taking care of his neighbor's lawn while they were out of town, and he said, I'll cut your grass, and he cut a 60-foot middle finger into the grass. So we asked you who needs a 60-foot middle finger. Ice Cold Stew said the United States men's national team. That's horrible.
5: Good work, Stew.
0: Anti-American take.
2: They didn't play confident the other night.
0: Rob said anyone that brings up 28-3 deserves a 60-foot middle finger. Rob said, will jokingly say at certain times, real Matt Lanta, you're not wrong. I deserve that. KO said, all Auburn fans.
2: I'm an Auburn fan.
0: Middle finger.
2: No.
0: S. Martin said, MLB for the DH. He's still bitter. F him. Tomahawkins said, the frugal ass wrestlers, especially Nicky Boy.
2: Wow.
0: Jack said, any Phillies fan deserves a middle finger. Joe said, the Atlanta Spirit.
2: Frugal ass wrestlers.
0: Yeah. Billy said Bobby Petrino, and Rich said the first ex-wife because she cray-cray, and it's been 16 years. He's got to let it go already. You guys will send your answers to the Harrah's Cherokee Casino's Twitter feed. Who deserves a 60-foot middle finger? Our 5 o'clock hour is brought to us by Shane Company, your friend and jeweler. All right, coming up, is Gunnar Stockton a national championship-caliber quarterback? 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He's a friend of mine, by the way, so I'll dive into that next.
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24: 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Scottie Scheffler will not play this weekend at the Scottish Open. Scheffler missing the cut for the first time in 78 starts. I know, right? Right, Chuck? First, though, heads up, British Open begins next week. From tennis, Zverev and Djokovic, the winners today. They'll meet in the men's final on Sunday. And from baseball, Shohei Ohtani dealing with a knee. He will not make his start tonight. He will miss next week's All-Star game. From soccer, Spain held on for the 2-1 win over Belgium. They get France on Tuesday. 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Walk on. Finally, your Atlanta Braves up in a 3-game series with the Cardinals tonight. 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
0: We're in one of these cool fan caves. It's just a little bonus when you come up to Harris Cherokee in Cherokee, North Carolina. Ask about the fan cave. You and a bunch of buddies, you're watching a college football game on a Saturday. You're watching World Cup Now. You're watching the baseball, all of it. And you have these kiosks. Go make your wagers. You can walk up to the window here. And I've got the Caesar Sportsbook app right on my phone, which is active in the state of North Carolina. A lot of right answers. You can book your getaway and be here before first pitch tonight.
1: You really could.
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0: I'll get there, Buck. All things Braves. 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
1: It's July. Same as always. Plenty to talk about out of Athens. Let's bring in a UGA football expert from Dog Central. It's Graham Coffey. Graham, how's your day?
3: It's going well. Thanks, Chuck.
1: Talk about the interior of the line, because Drew Bobo is going to be at the pivot. What about the two guard positions, and is this a Zyke Helton thing?
3: It feels like, you know, last year we just got done talking about Dontrell Glover and how rare it is to have a true freshman come in and start in a program like Georgia at that position. And we hear Kirby talk a lot about, you know, offensive line is a developmental position, and we're recruiting guys. Normally, it seems like, with the expectation of, can we turn them into a productive player in 3 to 4 years down the road? I was very impressed with Dontrell Glover last year. I think he'll be at that one, at the left guard position, and I think Drew Bevel will be at center, as you said. And it does seem like Zakai Helton is going to be the guy at right guard. And, you know, he feels a lot like a Dontrell Glover clone a little bit, right? They're about the same size. They're both playing with a low center. They're both very athletic. But, you know, it sounds like, from what we hear, there is an intensity and consistency to his reps that they really like. And I think anybody who watched that Carrollton-Buford state championship game last year, you know, you saw him tear that game up on the defensive line a lot for Carrollton. You kind of saw his athleticism. So I think they've got a lot to be excited about there. They do have some other nice pieces, though, that will compete with those two guys. I mean, Daniel Calhoun, the guy we've heard about for a long time, he's a very large, you know, fits the bill, 6'6", kind of 330 type guy. And they bring back Cortez Smith as well, who, you know, did not get the start when Drew Bobo was out at center for the Sugar Bowl last year, but kind of seemed like he was maybe having the edge on Malachi Tolliver in spring practice, who did get the start in the Sugar Bowl.
1: So, a couple years back, Lawson Lucky shows up. He's a true freshman. They've got upperclassmen ahead of him, and Lawson's like, man, none to me. He starts taking snaps, and he's producing. Is that going to be Caden Protho this year? And I'm unbelievably like a fantasy, a made-up, deep tight end room.
3: Yes, I think it will be Caden Protho, but I think he's going to do that at wide receiver. I mean, you know, he is a tight end in our minds. He's a tight end in the minds of the recruiting services. I think at some point somebody's going to maybe move him to tight end, but it certainly sounds like he's going to play slot wide receiver at Georgia this year, which, you know, is you put tight ends in the slot too, and he is tight end size at 6'6 and 220 with, you know, 4.5 speed, right? He can do a lot of things. But I think because of the depth in that tight end room that you're referring to, they feel like they have the luxury of putting him at receiver, where they are a little more unproven and they do lose a lot of production last year. But yeah, you have a tight end room with Jaden Riddell and Ethan Barber and Elias Williams, and the list goes on and on. I mean, they really do have just an extremely well-rounded group of guys there with their skill sets, and adding Lucky into that too. And it's going to be very fascinating to see how they use them, considering what they lost at wide receiver and just sort of some of the lack of experience at wide receiver. Like, I don't see why Georgia shouldn't be in two tight end sets all the time, and I think they got plenty of good reasons to be a lot And until some other guys step up at wide receiver, it's just I want to see how can they use that room to conflict defenses. I think there is a lot that they can do, and it'll be really fascinating to see if there's something kind of new and exciting that they install into that offense over the offseason.
1: Couple more minutes, Graham Coffey. London Humphreys, he kind of needs to do his job this year, doesn't he? Well, like, how much more are they expecting out of him? Because they have a lot of really good options, Canyon and everybody else. I love them all. London Humphreys, they brought him in specifically for a reason.
3: He's still got all those tools that they brought him in for. I think he started to look comfortable at times last year. His blocking is really, really good, which – you know, was kind of a question that they had about him at times. But I don't know if it's what they had in other places or kind of him not being totally featured in the offense at times, but it is time for him. Like, he is the old man in that room now. He's what they kind of bring back. He's a guy that plays every position, every receiver position in the offense and understands it all very, very well. And I'm interested to see what kind of season he has. I think he is talented when he hits the ball. We know he's fast. We know that he can do some things after the catch. It'll be on him to, you know, kind of find that and establish that role early. And I think, like, this year, I often sort of excuse some of these early season games against these FCS teams or G5 teams, but I think this is a year where it is a little interesting to see what it looks like for Georgia in those first couple weeks of the season. I don't think they're going to show the entire playbook, but I do think it's important that certain guys establish themselves and get off to good starts, and London Humphreys is one of those.
1: I know in Major League Baseball, there can be a roster that, like, predictably you look at and say they're going to grind their way to a really good record over 162, but they're not built to win in the postseason. I've heard that applied to Georgia, and I don't really know what that means. I look at the Notre Dame game, and I'm like, I don't know, don't give up the kick return and then block the kid on that one play where he hit the quarterback. Is Georgia a predictably really strong regular season team that is not built for the postseason, or is that just kind of fitting the facts of the past 2 years?
3: We take what happens and we shape our narratives based off of what happens. That's an easy narrative, right? It's, you know, oh, Georgia hasn't won a playoff game in 3 years now, right? And that's accurate. It's factual. I think, though, you know, you look at them when they played their best in, I would think, especially last year, you know, like, getting a rematch scenario with Ole Miss is tough, and you got to go beat them, right? That's how it works. Alabama had to rematch you. That's just how football works. But I would have liked to see what would have happened with them against some of the other top teams in the country, because I thought that defensively they were playing really well. And I think you got to stay healthy in college football. But I look at this roster this year. They have 81 former blue chip recruits on their roster.
1: That's silly.
3: Nobody else in college football everyone else is 10 players or more away from that. And I just like where they sit depth wise. I think they've quietly stacked a lot of depth. I'm curious who the stars are going to be. They need to have some star power to kind of emerge. And if they want to go on those 21 and 2022 type runs, like, you see some alpha type players emerge. You need Elijah Griffin to go out and play like one of those stud defensive tackles from 2021. But, man, I mean, there's a lot of guys there that are really talented that if they hit their ceilings, good things can happen. And I think when you collect 81 of those guys, it gives you a really good shot. So we'll see. But we know Kirby Smart has shown that he knows how to navigate big games, big postseason games, and he's won two national titles. I would put my money on him over a lot of these guys who we keep hearing are going to go win national titles and continue to get in spots where they don't beat Georgia in big games.
1: This may not be literal, but because there's only one team that wins, but is Gunnar Stockton a national championship quarterback in college?
3: I mean, you know, nobody thought Stetson Bennett was a national championship quarterback until he was, right? Like, I think Gunnar is, I mean, it depends on everything around him, right? Like, I think if Gunnar plays like he did against Ole Miss in the first game last year, he is a national championship quarterback. I think if he plays like he did in some of the games late in the season, he probably doesn't win a national title, right? Like, I think that he has shown he's pretty good in the fourth quarter. His fourth quarter stats last year were very solid. I think he's willing to do, we know, pretty much whatever he needs to do to put himself on the line for his football team. I'm curious what it all looks like for Georgia with some of those things we were talking about offensively earlier with, you know, how do you use the tight ends? And how do you, I think Gunnar Stockton needs to get comfortable in the pocket for Georgia. I think the average fan, the average pundit talks about Georgia football last year like the offensive line was vastly improved. They weren't. They gave up more quarterback pressures last year than they did the year before when Carson Beck was still there. Gunnar was just more mobile. But they need to get him comfortable. They need to get him playing on script from the pocket. He's very accurate. I think any quarterback who's very accurate gives you a high floor and gives you a chance. So we'll see. He's not a national championship quarterback till he isn't, but he's got a year to go. Prove it and see what happens.
1: Graham Coffey, this guy knows. Get him at Dog Central. Thank you for coming on, man.
3: Absolutely. Thanks, Chuck.
0: Hey, Graham, it's Matt. I wanted to jump in here for a second. Let's talk a little bit about Georgia's depth with the wide receiver. Graham?
1: He talks college football to me.
0: First of all, I discovered Graham Coffey. Coffee's for closers, and I don't even get to have a word.
1: You know Graham?
0: I don't only know Graham. I made Graham.
1: Wow.
0: I'll talk to him later on inside. All right, coming up, distractions are not Chuck's friend. We know that. And at Harrah's, guess what? They're beautiful distractions everywhere you look, which means a distracted Chuck is a beatable Chuck. You'll find out if you can win his dinner next.
1: Pass.
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4: 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It'll be J.R. Richie for the series finale on Sunday afternoon, but not before a gigantic day of soccer. Two more quarterfinal matches tomorrow. England-Norway gets started at 5 o'clock, then we'll see Argentina and Switzerland at 9 o'clock. 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
8: You know the Kings get gorgeous option down there. You add those fried jalapenos to the grown-up grilled cheese. That's one thing you can add. Yeah, it is. Go with the menu with their wings. It's fantastic options down there. Just good stuff. Right down the sidewalk from where we work at the Battery.
6: A lot of right answers, both inside the Battery and... Remember, Walk-On Sports Bistro in West Cobb. So you have two to choose from. Great place to watch all your sports and have yourself a hell of a meal. Okay, we have three contestants who are going to go head-to-head. Now, I heard last week while I was on vacation, you got beaten about the head and neck.
8: That was a poorly run contest. That was not a veteran professional run contest.
6: So you assume no responsibility.
8: I don't blame others at all. I'm just saying that it wasn't.
6: Okay. So we're going to see what Chuck has in store today here at Harrah's, where the distractions are aplenty. You're going to head to the isolation chamber.
8: Uh-huh. What are the topics?
6: We're going to welcome in three contestants. Your categories today are Botox and Britney, Queso and Craps, I'm seeing a theme, and other unhealthy obsessions. Why do I feel like I'm in the crosshairs? Let's welcome in William, our first contestant, with a chance to win Chuck's Dinner. Here on The Fan, William, how are you?
9: Doing well. How about you?
6: William, I couldn't be any better. I'm staring at three large screens. I have three betting slips in my hand. I'm at Harris Cherokee. It's not a bad place to spend a Friday. What's on your weekend agenda?
9: Right now, I'm just sitting at home.
6: Sitting at home. All right. There's nothing wrong with that. You don't have to feel bad about that. Now, awesome. Inside that home, what would we find? The wife, the kids, the dog?
9: No, just me at the moment.
6: Just you at the moment. Is everything okay, William?
9: Yeah, I'm doing fine.
6: All right.
9: Yeah, I'm okay. On vacation.
6: Oh, good. All right. Well, that was because I want some excitement. I feel like this is a big opportunity for you, and I'm just not sensing you're into it.
9: Yeah.
6: Yeah, I get it. All right, our verbal foreplay is over, William. Your category options here are Botox and Britney, Queso and Craps, or other healthy, unhealthy obsessions. What would you like?
9: Let's go with other unhealthy obsessions.
6: All right, other unhealthy obsessions it is. Let's put 60 seconds on William's game clock. Here's your chance to win Chuck's Dinner from Walk On Sports Bistro.
4: William, name one of the seven deadly sins.
9: Lust.
4: Correct. Obsession is a legendary fragrance launched in the mid-80s by what fashion designer, also known for his underwear?

0: Calvin Klein.
1: That is right. Anikophagia is a technical term for what common self-grooming practice often associated with being nervous?
0: Pass.
1: Nate Dogg doesn't think cannabis is unhealthy, as he said what four-word phrase at the end of Dr. Dre's song, The Next Episode?
0: Smoke weed every day.
1: Hell yeah. The Sorcerer's Stone is the subtitle of a movie from what fantasy franchise? The Sorcerer's Stone. That is right. Did Tom Holland attend the Swift-Kelsey wedding?
0: No.
1: That is correct. Harry Kane is representing what European nation in the big soccer tournament?
0: England.
1: That's right. Anikrophagia is the technical term for why, darn it.
2: All right, William, hold on one second. Let's get Chuck back from the isolation chambers. We're here at Harris Cherokee inside the Caesars Sportsbook. Hello, Charles.
3: What composure?
2: All right, your op in round one is William.
3: Do I know William?
2: I don't know if you know William. William is a chill cat. William is just kind of hanging at home. I said, what do you have on the weekend agenda? Not much. I said, who's there at the house with you? Here by myself. Just kind of doing William's thing. What would get William plus is a chance to go enjoy Walk-On Sports Bistro.
3: Well, did William perform well?
2: We're going to find out. It's all in the eye of the beholder.
3: I like William, not me.
2: Your category here in round one, Charles, is other unhealthy obsessions. Other unhealthy obsessions. Go ahead and take a deep breath. That was deep. Let's put 60 seconds on Chuck's game clock. We'll see if he can keep his dinner from Walk-On Sports Bistro.
1: Chuck, name one of the seven deadly sins.
3: Gluttony.
1: Correct. Obsession is a legendary fragrance launched in the mid-1980s by what fashion designer, also known for his underwear?
3: Calvin Klein.
1: Correct. Anikrophagia is a technical term for what common self-grooming practice, often associated with being nervous?
3: Oh, scratching your neck.
1: Incorrect.
3: Yeah, it is.
1: No, yes, it is incorrect. Nate Dogg doesn't think cannabis is unhealthy, as he said what four-word phrase at the end of Dr. Dre's song, The Next Episode?
3: Pass.
1: The Sorcerer's Stone is the subtitle to a movie from what fantasy franchise?
3: Oh, that's Harry Potter.
1: That is correct. Did Tom Holland attend the Swift-Kelsey wedding? No, he did not.
3: Damn.
1: Harry Kane is representing what European nation?
3: England.
1: That is right. Nate Dogg doesn't think cannabis is unhealthy, as he said what four-word phrase at the end of Dr. Dre's song, The Next Episode?
4: Smoke weed every day.
3: That's three words.
2: Oh. Chuck, you got four.
3: I got six, I thought.
2: No, you thought wrong.
3: What did I?
2: Actually, if you thought you got six, that's another one you got wrong. You got four.
3: Oh, gosh.
2: Which is a good score. Those are tough questions.
3: Michael.
2: William. Chilling at home. Got the house to himself. Doesn't have a plan in the world this weekend.
3: And?
2: Except he does now because he's going to walk on sports.
5: You win!
3: Are you kidding?
2: William put up a six spot, dog.
6: Four so, L's in a row now.
2: That you are on a four-game losing streak unlike anything I've ever seen before. So you're going to have to dig yourself out right now, or you're on the hot seat.
3: There's some irregularities with the game. That's all I'm saying.
2: Yeah, you are the irregularity.
3: I'm happy for Michael.
2: William.
3: William.
2: Let's welcome our second contestant, Tim, who joins Chuck and Chernoff on the Fan. Tim, how are you?
7: Hey, I'm great, guys.
2: Tim, you're in a good spot here. Chuck's lost four in a row. There are screens all around us at Harrah's in the Caesar Sportsbook. So he is.
1: They call that on
7: there
1: tilt.
7: With you.
2: He is on tilt, yes. Tim, what's on the weekend plan for you?
7: I'll play golf in the morning, and it's drink 30 here at the mansion.
6: Mr. Handicapped.
2: That wasn't meant to be a joke, but all right. Tim, your category options here in round two are Botox and Britney or Queso and Craps.
7: Let's go with Queso and Craps.
2: Queso and Craps it is. Let's put 60 seconds on Tim's game clock. Here's his chance to win Chuck's dinner from Walk-On Sports Bistro.
1: Queso is the Spanish word for cheese. What is the Spanish word for chicken?
7: Polo.
1: Correct. What local sports owner disagreed with Chris Domino's assessment that picking a new head coach is, quote, a crapshoot?
7: That would be the owner of the Falcons.
1: Can we accept that?
6: We'll take it.
1: Yeah, we'll take that. Correct. The dog Baxter told his owner that he ate a whole wheel of cheese during a phone conversation in what Will Ferrell movie?
7: Pass.
1: Matt Chernoff was crabbing air as he recently underwent what medical procedure?
7: A colonoscopy.
1: That is right. Revenge of the Sith is the subtitle to a movie from what sci-fi franchise?
7: Pass.
1: Did Jason Sudeikis attend the Swift-Kelce wedding?
7: No.
1: Incorrect. Erling Haaland is representing what European nation in the big soccer tournament?
7: Norway.
1: That is right. The dog Baxter told his owner he ate a whole wheel of cheese.
2: All right, Tim, hold on 1 second. Tim had some energy. He brought it. I enjoyed that very much. That's round two as Chuck comes back from the isolation chamber. Hello, Charles.
3: Why are you rooting for me to lose?
2: It's a nice wrinkle. It knocks you off your high horse, and I just don't like you.
3: Oh, gosh. We could turn the TVs off here.
2: Would somebody grab the large remote here inside the Caesar Sportsbook to turn them all off so Chuck can focus?
3: You're watching a penalty kick, and it's like you're in Times Square New Year's Eve.
2: That's so fun. I'm in Rome right now, and when in Rome, you do what the Romans do. You gamble. Okay, so let me tell you about Tim. Tim's going to play golf in the morning. He said as of now it's drunk 30. At his house, which I appreciate very much. When asked what his handicap was, his response, he just laughed. Okay? That's Tim in a nutshell. Your category here in round two is queso and craps.
3: But possibly not a strict rules golfer.
2: Doesn't feel like it.
3: Okay.
2: Queso and craps.
3: I'm in. Let's go.
2: Take a deep breath. One more.
3: Oh.
2: That's satisfying. Let's put 60 seconds on Chuck's game clock. We'll see if he can keep his dinner from walk-on Sports Bistro.
1: Queso is a Spanish word for cheese. What is a Spanish word for chicken?
3: Pollo.
1: Correct. What local sports owner disagreed with Chris Domino's assessment that picking a new head coach is, quote, a crapshoot?
3: Arthur Blank.
6: That's not a crapshoot.
1: Right. The dog Baxter told his owner that he ate a whole wheel of cheese during a phone conversation in what Will Ferrell movie?
3: Say that again?
1: Baxter the dog told his owner he ate a whole wheel of cheese. Matt Chernoff was crapping air after he recently underwent what medical procedure?
3: Oh, he went to a colonoscopy.
1: That is correct.
6: Oh, the finger.
1: Revenge of the Sith is a subtitle to a movie from what sci-fi
3: friend?
1: That is right. Did Jason Sudeikis attend the Swift-Kelce wedding? He did, in fact, attend.
3: Damn it.
1: Erling Haaland is representing what European nation in the big soccer tournament?
3: Belgium.
1: That is incorrect. Baxter told his owner he ate a whole wheel of cheese during a phone conversation. What Will Ferrell movie?
2: Okay.
3: Did I get six?
2: You were looking for Norway.
3: Norway.
2: If you would have paid attention when we played who was at Taylor and Travis's wedding instead of doing the normal Chuck thing, you might have gotten that. Because I said Sudeikis, but you don't listen to anything I say. You got four, though. It's a good score.
3: Not more than four.
2: No, you got barely four.
3: I got five at least.
2: No, you barely got four.
3: What about the guy?
2: Tim, playing golf in the morning. Drunk o'clock. Fun atmosphere guy. Tim is the life of the party, and he also got four.
3: No!
5: With the score tied. There are special overtime rules in the playoffs.
2: All right. So you're going to get the same question that Tim is going to get. DT is here to offer both gentlemen. Whoever comes closest is walking away with a walk-on's Sports Bistro gift card. DT, fire away.
1: All right, Chuck's isolated, right?
2: Yes.
1: All right, good deal. So, Tim, whoever gets the closest number wins. According to IMDb, we were talking about Anchorman, The Legend of Ron Burgundy. What is the runtime for the movie Anchorman, Legend of Ron Burgundy?
7: 87 minutes.
1: Okay. Very good.
2: Very good. Let's get Chuck back from the isolation chamber. DT will offer the same question to Charles that Tim just got.
3: Oh, gosh. I think I got at least five.
2: DT, fire away.
1: Yeah, Chuck, we were trying to talk about the movie Anchorman, The Legend of Ron Burgundy. According to IMDb, what is the runtime for the movie Anchorman?
3: Hour 14 minutes.
2: That would be 74 minutes if you're keeping score at home. Actual number?
1: An hour of 34 minutes, Tim wins.
2: God, the streak is up to five in a row. I have never in my life seen a streak like this. Congratulations, Tim. You're going to be going with the rest of the crew to walk on Sports Bistro.
8: You win!
2: God, it's all of a sudden it's a party now. Everybody's going, except Chuck.
3: Not everybody. This doesn't seem like... This is not geared to me
6: winning
3: anymore.
6: Normal crew here today, so really no excuses.
2: I know. I understand. All right. We'll find out if the streak continues as we welcome Luke to a chance to win Chuck's dinner on the fan. Hi, Luke.
9: Hey, how are you guys?
2: Luke, we're living the dream, man. We're in the sports book. I'm holding tickets. I'm playing craps later. What's your weekend look like?
9: Hopefully get a little golf in, see if the weather allows.
2: All right.
6: What's your handicap?
2: Oh, sorry.
9: I haven't taken score in a while. I'd say probably around like a 12 or 13.
2: Okay. Yeah, right. Luke, what about the family? What are they doing this weekend?
9: I'm not actually sure. Nobody's home right now. Just me and the dog.
2: That's a good life. That's a win. Just you and the dog is a good life. All right, Luke, your category here is Botox and Britney. Okay? Botox
9: and Britney. Sounds
2: good. Let's put 60 seconds on Luke's game clock. Here's his chance to win Chuck's dinner from Walk On Sports Bistro.
1: Botox is a common remedy for crow's feet, which are wrinkles around what body part?
9: Your eye.
1: That is right. Brittany Griner was detained for nearly 10 months after she was arrested with vape cartridges in what country?
9: Russia.
1: That's right. What former star of Ace Ventura and Friends recently admitted that too much Botox left her with an appearance she no longer recognized?
9: Courtney Cox.
1: That is right. The Britney Spears song Gimme More begins with what three-word line that has become Britney's de facto catchphrase?
9: It's Britney B.
1: We'll take that. Very good. I appreciate that. The Wrath of Khan. The Wrath of Khan is a subtitle of a movie from what sci-fi franchise?
9: Pass.
1: Did Kesha attend the Swift-Kelsey wedding?
9: No.
1: She did, in fact. Lionel Messi is representing what nation in the big soccer tournament?
9: Argentina.
1: Correct. The Wrath of Khan is a subtitle of a movie from what sci-fi franchise?
2: Nah. Okay. Good job. Hold on 1 second there, Luke. We'll get Chuck back from the isolation chamber for round three.
3: I'm not enjoying this.
2: It doesn't feel like it. The rest of us are having a ball, though. Is the streak going to reach six in a row,
3: which
2: has never happened before?
3: There's under dispute for some of these, but I'll go along with it because I'm a...
2: But you also have to battle. Listeners. You have to battle through adversity, and you're not right now. You're giving into adversity. You're in an Austin Riley-like slump, and you're swinging at everything off the plate. So you need to get your ish together. Your category here in round three is Botox and Britney. Botox and Britney. Take a deep breath. Awesome. Okay. Let's put 60 seconds on Chuck's game clock. We'll see if he can win his own dinner for a change from Walk On Sports Bistro.
1: Botox is a common remedy for crow's feet, which are wrinkles around what body part?
3: Eyes.
1: That's right. Brittany Griner was detained for nearly 10 months after she was arrested with vape cartridges in what country?
3: Russia.
1: Correct. What former star of Ace Ventura and Friends recently admitted that too much Botox left her with an appearance she no longer recognized?
3: Oh, that's Courtney Cox.
1: That is correct. The Britney Spears song Gimme More begins with what three-word line that has become Britney's de facto catchphrase?
3: It's Britney, bitch.
1: You know it. The Wrath of Khan is a subtitle of a movie from what?
3: Star Trek.
1: That is right. Did Kesha attend the Swift-Kelsey wedding?
3: No.
1: She did. Lionel Messi is representing what nation?
3: Argentina.
1: Oh. Very well done, Chuck.
2: Well, that Kesha.
3: Are you sure Kesha wasn't there?
6: Yes, and we talked about it on the air.
2: It's again, your own show did the whole thing on
3: know.
2: It.
3: You know? I got six.
2: You did get six. I'm going to tell you, though, Kesha was rather important because Luke.
3: Oh, no.
2: Who is
3: on.
2: He is playing golf this weekend. He's home with the dog. Nobody's there. His handicap. He said maybe 12 or 13. He hasn't taken score lately. He took score on this one because he got several less.
8: You can't win!
2: So you did survive one round. Congratulations. That's what a champion does.
3: You're supposed to put me in a better place.
2: You were in the same place that all the contestants were.
3: I'm going to be thankful for the one card I did get.
1: Nice bounce back, Chuck.
2: Yep, it's a good attitude, right? It's a good. You won one, which means you get to play your music. He's not feeling great, but he's feeling better because he got out with a dub, which means Chuck's head is going to be in the right space. Coming up, Charles says the Falcons front office may experience the best kind of bad news. And if there's any franchise that knows about bad news, it's them. We'll talk about it next.
8: You can't win!
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0: still here. Some bonus Chuck and Chernoff at 2 minutes after the hour of 6 o'clock. We're going to take you up for a couple more minutes and get you set for 680 game day. The Ford leadoff show and then the Braves and the Cardinals on this very radio frequency and on the 680 The Fan mobile app as we continue live from Harrah's Cherokee inside the Caesar Sportsbook. Now, we might or might not have some business to finish up. It's all depending on time. We'll get to that. Yes, coming up in a couple of moments. But first, for Falcon fans, you need to start thinking about your loins being girded. Chuck says the Falcons front office may experience the best kind of bad news.
1: Yeah, bad news, I will say, that the team may have, there's a chance, signed multiple free agents who will not maybe contribute at the level that they were thinking because they may be bid out by undrafted college free agents. And that's a heck of a thing by the scouting department and the cunning man and all of them.
0: That's the I-man.
1: OZ, Olamide Zaccheaus, who caught passes from Matt Ryan.
0: Yeah, he did.
1: Was now signed by, in part, Matt Ryan. 2 years, $4.5 million contract. He's supposed to be a starter. Like, the idea is OZ's going to be out there getting starter snaps when you've got your regular set. And that's not much money, but if he can produce, God bless him. There is a chance that a guy named Vinny Anthony II.
0: Who?
1: Everybody in Flower Branch loves the guy. It's just somebody ahead of rookies reporting in a couple of weeks, mentioned. Vinny Anthony, he's a kid out of Louisville. He played at Wisconsin, and guess what Wisconsin had for 4 years? Horrid quarterback play. So he caught like 30 passes as a senior, and he got invited to the Senior Bowl. And everybody's down there looking at him going, wow, this guy's really good, but he has zero production. He's like, well, I got hurt a little bit, but then also quarterback play. 6 foot tall, 185 pounds. He's a guy that the Falcons undrafted free agent. They signed him, and apparently everybody likes him. There's another kid. James Brockermeyer. You may remember him as a five-star lineman. He and his brother, I believe, both signed at Alabama. He transfers out to TCU. He was one of the big imports for Mario down in Miami last year. He was their center. Not overly huge kid, 6'3", 300 pounds, and he's a center. And you think, well, they've got Neusel? Neusel?
2: Rosenbacher.
0: Neusel.
1: Corey Levin was also signed, if you don't remember. Corey Levin's a guy that played for Bill Callahan up in Tennessee. He signed, and again, it's not much money. He's a veteran. He's been around about 5 years. 1 year, $1.5 million. That's nothing. If Brockermeyer is taking Brevin the snaps of that guy, if you've got Vinny Williams taking the snaps of another guy, or Vinny Anthony is taking the snaps of another guy that Juma had signed, that's bad news. You don't want to sign a free agency for no money and then not get production. However, it's for the best reason possible because your scouting department did their job and you got even cheaper players undrafted.
0: All right, listen, is this going to be your new Jared Kelnick and Corey Kispert, that you're going to get Brockenmeyer and
1: I'm trying to
0: Benny
1: help.
0: Anthony.
1: Don't you like having lanes?
3: Word on the street, it's Brian Robinson's the heavy favorite for the new Jared Kelnick.
0: Oh, really? Are you going to do a bunch of Robinson content for us?
1: No.
0: No show in America gave you more Jared Kelnick and Corey Kispert content than when Chuck was there.
1: It was supposed to happen.
0: You were on one with both of those, but now it's Brockenmeyer.
1: Brocker.
0: Roto-Rooter. And Benny Anthony. I like where we're at. All right, let's close up shop with some unfinished business.
2: Rosenbagger!
4: We all know Chuck is a lot of random thoughts throughout the show.
1: The Peacock was just a channel.
4: And Matt likes to tell crappy jokes no one understands.
0: My nuts, I get sweating in this joke.
4: So now, it's time to circle back on some stuff we didn't get to the bottom of. We now present to you Unfinished Business on Chuck and Chernoff. Let's
0: get done. All right, so Brian Gephardt finished his week on Thursday. He's 4-day-a-week Gebby now, so Cullen Madden is filling his shoes here to close up some shop. Hello, Cullen.
3: Hey, boys. So, Chuck, BG told me to potentially try to give you time for Elston Howard, so if we have time for that, of course, we will try to get to
1: it. It's a Knicks thing and Elston Howard.
3: Yeah, we'll try to get time. We were looking at Vinny Del Negro earlier today. Chuck, you asked what he's been up to. Just simply what he's been up to.
1: Being an NBA coach to an owner?
0: He wants to be a part of an ownership group, yes.
3: Yeah, he's been working for NBA TV for the last 13 years. And in 2021, he actually won the American Century Celebrity Golf Tournament,
0: he's
3: which
0: a big
3: is that
0: golfer,
3: one.
0: Yeah.
3: That's that one over in Tahoe. They play John Smoltz.
1: So. The Celebrity Pro-Am. That's where he got the money to buy an NBA team.
0: It's not by his lonesome. He's going to join other big spenders.
1: You're right. Now at the Tahoe Pro-Am, you're right.
0: I think it was a group led by a guy named Bob Iger. I don't know if you've heard of him. Kind of a bigwig at Disney for three decades.
3: And Phil Niekro pitched only 1 1/3 innings in his 5 appearances in the All-Star game.
0: How is, Cullen, how is Chuck's game time experience?
3: The technology thing, I mean, we had that at the bottom of the list, but really bring it up anymore because we just figured it's probably
1: not going to happen. Y'all are going to love when we do it, though.
0: Can't wait.
1: It's going to be a special, super wonderful day when
3: There's
1: we do
3: 5
1: it.
3: Minutes. Hopefully you have time for him.
0: Thank you, Cullen. Thanks to Chris Thames. Thanks to Derek Thomas. Thanks to Ice Cold Stew and everybody here at Harris Cherokee.

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2: And welcome into 680 Game Day right here on The Fan. Barrett Salee and Justin Hanover in for Mr. Domino today. Braves and Cards, 8:15 first pitch from Busch Stadium in St. Louis. Chris Sale on the mound for the Braves. Kyle Leahy for the Cardinals. We'll break all that down. We'll give you lineups. We'll have a well-star, well-stat of the day. And I get to do the pop quiz questions today.
3: Oh, boy.
2: My, how the turntables. Mr. Hanover, how are you?
3: I'm doing great. I'm excited. Final 3 days here before the All-Star break. And I'll tell you what, it's only 3 days, only three games, but it's important for the Braves.
2: Yeah,
3: it is. The way this thing's breaking down, up three games on the Phillies and Marlins, you know, you really would rather be four or five versus one or two coming back from that break.
2: Yeah, and big for the Cardinals, too. Four games over 500. They're in a division right now where they are fully capable of getting into the mix of the wild card, really are in the wild card at this point. So it's an interesting Cardinals team. We kind of said the same thing when they were here a couple weeks ago, that this is a barometer for them. How good are they? Now, they're not catching the same Braves team that we saw for the first 2 months of the season. I think everybody knows that, but it's a pressure-packed series for a Cardinals team that really isn't supposed to be here. They've got an up-and-coming star in Jordan Walker. They've got a rookie in J.J. Weatherholt, who they just broke off with a big contract today. They've got Alex Burleson, who's okay, but none of these guys are supposed to put this team in position to make the playoffs, yet here they are. So again, kind of like the Pirates, kind of like the White Sox when they came into town a month and a half ago. These are not normal teams in terms of what you expect in terms of teams competing for a playoff spot, but they are. They're legit.
3: They're not your household names. It's a bunch of guys that a lot of people out there don't know, as you just mentioned, the Weatherholts and the Burlesons and the Walkers. Local kid, though, Jordan Walker,
2: yes,
3: by
2: is.
3: The way. Had all those fans here last week. Good on him. But they've overachieved a bit. They're not the most talented team, I would say, overall. They've been a good story so far. Mm-hmm. But as you look up, they're only four games over 500. You figure this could be a team that regresses back to the mean, you know, and they are what they're expected to be. And before you know it, they're 8-9 games under 500, and then they are what they were expected to be.
2: The thing about this team is they're not going to sell all that much, because a lot of these guys, Weatherholt included, who again, who just got broke off today, that was announced. But really, the only guy making a ton of money is Dustin May, and he probably will get moved if they fall off a little bit, but this is a foundation that they are excited about. That these guys are young, they're not paying them that much, and if they have the Cardinals in this spot, then all of the fans last year who voted with the butts in the seats, or lack thereof, are getting their wish that all of the struggles and frustration they went through last year, the sell the team chance, maybe this crew had a good idea of what they were doing and they could get back in the mix on a more consistent basis every single year.
3: Let me ask you this. When you saw today, probably recent, I don't know, you were out there doing your research. When you saw this Weatherholt deal, 8 years, 112 and a half, the extension, what did you think of right off the bat? I want to see if you're in my mind frame right here.
2: My mind is that guy understands how baseball works these days, because you get your money now and you still have plenty of time to prove that you deserve even the bigger contract. So it's one of those things where you catch lightning in a bottle. It doesn't look like it's a ton of money based on the current economic landscape, but your second check can still be massive.
3: But flesh it out. What does it feel like? He got, does it seem similar to another franchise and what's been done within Acuna and Albies and all those guys?
2: It does, for sure. Now, with those guys, there was a little bit more of a track record for success. But again, it's like we're still going down that direction. Colt Emerson for the Mariners got broken off. I mean, Corbin Carroll was one of those guys. I don't even know if he played a game before he got his big contract. But a lot of these high draft picks, you know, superstar, prospects, recognize, and then the teams too as well, hey, let's lock him up for a very club-friendly contract and make him prove that he deserves the next one. And if he does, great. We get him for 8 years at a relatively cheap price.
3: $13-14 million, not
2: and
3: a lot.
2: And if he doesn't, then that player's like, all right, I got 8 years and 180 or whatever it is.
3: Yeah.
2: Good for me. That's life-changing money, too. So it's the current economic landscape, and it's interesting because it has gone from when Ozzy and Ronald got signed, it seems like the timetable has just become more accelerated year after year after year, to a point where a guy like Weatherholt, 3 months in, a guy like Colt Emerson, who hadn't played a single game.
3: Connor Griffin, remember.
2: Connor Griffin, same thing, where they recognize these teams. Hey, you know what? Let's go ahead and pay them now. And if they perform and we get asked to pay for, you know, a superstar contract, a massive contract 8 years from now, then we'll discuss it. But 8 years is 8 years at a relatively club-friendly price that is still life-changing money for all these guys.
3: Yeah, I saw that, and I immediately thought, wow, that smells like a Braves type of a deal.
2: Yeah, no, it does. It does. And they've got a lot of guys that they're excited about. Jordan Walker is going to be in the Home Run Derby. Chris and I talked about him on Brave Central this morning, how, you know, folks that aren't paying attention to baseball on a day-by-day, week-by-week basis might have heard of Jordan Walker. Then you saw him here, a couple weeks ago, and you know he's an Atlanta guy. And then we know that we're going to see him this weekend, but if the world doesn't know about him, they will on Monday because he's in the Home Run Derby. So he might be that guy that sort of jumps on the scene, kind of like Junior Caminero did last year when he was here in that Home Run Derby. You get some guys like that, and I think Jordan Walker will be that guy this year.
3: Yeah, don't be the Jazz Chisholm guy.
2: Yeah, don't do that.
3: Don't be three home run guy.
2: Yeah, don't do that. Definitely don't be that guy.
3: In general, right, don't be that guy.
2: Right. No lollipops on the field either. Literally. Not like the throw kind, like literally.
3: Whatever he does, just do the opposite.
2: Yeah. Yes, exactly. All right, let's get to today's starting lineups.
22: Time for your starting lineups.
2: All right, for the Cardinals, leading off is second baseman J.J. Weatherholt. Batting second, designated hitter Ivan Herrera. We're going to talk about him in just a second. Batting third, right fielder Jordan Walker. Batting fourth in left field is Nelson Velasquez. Batting fifth at first base is Alec Burleson. Batting sixth at shortstop is Mason Wynn. Batting seventh in center field is Jose Fermin. Batting eighth at third base is Blaze Jordan. And batting ninth, the catcher Pedro Páez, and they'll be behind Kyle Leahy. For the Braves, leading off in center field is Michael Harris II. Batting second and playing second is Ozzie Albies. Batting third, the first baseman, Matt Olson. Batting fourth and doing the catching is Drake Baldwin. Batting fifth in left field is Mauricio Dubon. Batting sixth and playing right field is Mike Yastrzemski. Batting seventh at third base is Austin Riley. Batting eighth, the designated hitter, Dominic Smith. And batting ninth in the lineup yet again at shortstop, Jim Jarvis. And they'll be behind Chris Sale. So, told you about Ivan Herrera. His stat line, 249, 11 homers, 40 RBIs, 5 stolen bases. That's the man who was just announced that is taking Shohei Ohtani's place in the All-Star game. 249, 11, and 40.
3: I know somebody who's better and more deserving.
2: And let me tell you about a guy who's batting 304, which is better than 249 last time I checked. 16 home runs, which is 5 better than 11 last time I checked. 53 RBI, which better. Is 13 more RBI last time I checked. And 6 stolen bases, which is 1 more than 5. I went to Auburn, but that's still 1 more than 5, right?
3: Yes.
2: Okay,
3: no,
2: good. Okay, good. Because Michael Harris II.
3: And the hits, by the way. I think it was something like 15 more hits and less at bats.
2: That is correct. Michael Harris II lost out to Ivan Herrera.
3: Look, nothing against Herrera. He's not a bad player. He's had a nice little run here, but you just broke it down with every single stat literally is in Michael Harris's favor.
2: Yes.
3: And most are not close.
2: Not
3: most
2: close.
3: Most are 30%, 40% better.
2: Yeah. Yeah.
3: That's blasphemy.
2: 304 to 249, 16 to 11 in home runs, 53 to 40 in RBI, and 6 to 5 in stolen bases. And yet Herrera got the nod as a fill-in over Michael Harris II.
3: Where's the logic? Braves also, by the way, a first-place team with a much better record.
2: With a much better record, and I would argue that Michael Harris II is probably more valuable in terms of what he's done for this team than Ivan Herrera. But whatever, we don't make the decisions. Kyle Leahy is on the mound for the Cardinals. If you haven't heard of him, he's pretty solid year so far. 29 years old, 7-4, 3.86 ERA, 33 walks, 73 strikeouts, 5 innings, no earned runs last time out in a win over the Cubs. Four-seamer, curveball, slider, sinker, changeup, sweeper. It's a lot of pitches in his arsenal. Fastball in the mid-90s. Mid-90s fastball, Justin, but also top fourth percentile in extension. So it gets on you quick.
3: Tell me what that means.
2: That means he gets down the mound and it comes at you quicker. He's throwing the ball closer to the batter than most people.
3: And let's add in the fact he's 6 foot 5 inches, 225 pounds. And he's going up against a guy that's 6'6", by the way. Not the tallest matchup we've ever seen, but it's pretty darn tall.
2: It's pretty tall, although Kyle Leahy's significantly heavier than Chris Sale.
3: He's skinny strong, though.
2: Yes, he is. Chris Sale, 9-6, a 2.27 ERA, 24 walks, 112 strikeouts. Last time out, it was kind of an odd one. 5 innings, 7 hits, 3 earned runs, 2 walks, and 3 strikeouts. And that was the game against the Mets where he was rolling along. And then in the 6th inning, couldn't get anything done. He gave up a bomb. He hit somebody, 2 hits, a walk, and then he got pulled. But, Chris Sale still need to get him some run support. That's the biggest thing because he still will keep you in a game every single time.
3: And this Braves lineup, by the way, the exact same as last night except Yastrzemski, who obviously had the big hit last night, and Dom Smith flip-flopped at 6-8.
2: That is correct. All right, we'll take a break. When we come back, we'll get the keys to the game, plus we'll hear the pop quiz question. Thanks to our friends at Racetrack, your commercial break just got shorter. 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
2: 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Game 1, 8:15, first pitch from St. Louis. And a reminder, this is the Apple TV game. 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
3: It's pretty awesome. 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
2: Yeah. 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
2: 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Except when Chris Sale starts. 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It's Chris Sale this season. 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
3: Same guy, different tenor in effect. Chris Sale, but he has not gone more than 6-7 starts.
2: It's crazy.
3: He's only gone 6-1 start, the one out in San Francisco, the 3-2 loss. Remember, he had 10 strikeouts. Mm-hmm. He's gone 5-5 2/3 in the others. He has got to go at least 6 tonight.
2: Okay.
3: This is his last start before the break. Got to get 6 innings out of him at bare minimum.
2: And the bullpen was used quite a bit yesterday, so save that bullpen a little bit for the next two games. Incidentally, Hurston Waldrop was sent down as Tyler Kinley was returned from the paternity list. That means J.R. Ritchie is going to start the finale of this three-game set on Sunday. So that's a little bit of a late change. And look, again, Hurston Waldrop or J.R. Ritchie still might need some bullpen arms in that one. So, yes, Chris Sale, get deep into the game. All right, let's get the pop quiz question.
8: Pop quiz, hot shot.
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2: 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Barrett Salee and Justin Hanover in for Chris Domino. Chris,
3: Justin?
2: That's very right. Chris Domino.
3: More time.
2: I don't even know what Chris, do we know what Chris Domino's doing? Is he just taking the evening off because it's like the All-Star break coming up and, you know, nobody ever leaves early or skips days before the All-Star break. Who would ever do that?
3: Sorry. You know what the first rule of Chris Domino is, though?
2: What is that?
3: Chris Domino doesn't tell where Chris Domino goes.
2: That's true. That is true. But no one would ever skip out on the before the All-Star break, except Sunday. Sundays don't count because I won't be here. You will be here, though.
3: I will.
2: You're
3: going
2: to be me.
3: And Chris better be here on Sunday.
2: Yeah, you're doing the show solo.
3: Right. Welcome.
2: Oh, by the way, you're doing a show on 175 stations right now.
3: All right. Well,
2: not yet.
3: Later. Flying by the seat of my pants then?
2: Not yet. Pop quiz. I get to do the pop quiz question, the reset right now, because that's what we normally do. We have to have Chris reset because sometimes people forget and he gets going on his diamond notes and blah, blah, blah. So the pop quiz question, I will ask you, not yet, but later. Home Run Derby champions since 2000. Who are they? What will the, just names. There are two, I will tell you this, two people on this list who have done it twice. Only two people have done it twice, which was actually pretty shocking to me. But we will do that in just a bit. But first, let's get some Hanover Diamond Notes.
22: It's time for Domino's Diamond Notes.
3: All right, let's do it. We're going to go a lot of draft heavy. You know, the draft is tomorrow.
2: It is.
3: Saturday and Sunday. Let me get some housekeeping, though, first out of the way here. Aaron Judge getting that rib re-imaged during the All-Star break. Last game he played, remember, back on May the 31st, the Yankees have now lost 11 of their last 14.
2: That's a shame.
3: Yeah, 15 and 19 without Judge, so they're going to see.

0: You know what? Let's talk about first this story I was telling you about in the break room. There's a pitcher. He's pitching tonight.
1: Mm-hmm.
0: Okay. He went to Robinson High School in Texas.
1: Okay.
0: He played high school football back in 2016. He led the state, baseball pitcher now, led the state in receiving yards. He was better than C.D. Lamb of the Cowboys.
1: I know him.
0: 2,090 yards, 37 touchdowns as a junior. That's all-star Pittsburgh Pirate Braxton Ashcraft.
1: I did not realize he was that good as a wide receiver.
0: Yep, he was a beast at 6'5", ahead of C.D. Lamb. All right, MLB draft tomorrow. MLB.com, Jonathan Mayo, Jim Callis did their final draft. They've got number one, Rock Chalowski of UCLA going, then Grady Emerson going two. They then have Georgia Tech's Vaughn Lackey going three to the Twins. Number seven, Baltimore, they expect Drew Burris, Georgia Tech, to go there. Number nine, they have for the Braves, Gio Rojas.
1: Like the name.
0: Left-handed pitcher, top prep guy supposedly in the draft on the mound. And pretty good story. You know what high school he went to?
1: I do not.
0: Stoneman Douglas in Parkland that had the tragedy.
1: Really? Okay.
0: 8-10 years ago. So we'll see if the Braves actually come through with that. By the way, number 18, the Reds, they think are going to take Trevor Condon at Ohio High School.
1: Charlie Condon, yep.
0: Well, no, it's not.
1: It's not. I thought they were the same. I thought they were of the same lineage.
0: A lot of people do, but from Woodstock, Georgia, at Ohio High School, Trevor Condon. The Braves had the 26th pick as well. Mason Edwards from USC, they expect. And then Daniel Jackson, the great Georgia Bulldog this year, the catcher, according to MLB.com, going 28 to the Houston Astros.
1: Okay.
0: Futures game.
1: They're going to put him in that park.
0: Yeah, imagine that. Futures game. Braves will have one, Cam Caminiti from the Rome Emperors. Did you hear who the managers are?
1: I do not know this.
0: Shane Victorino for the NL.
1: Mm-hmm.
0: Larry Boa for the AL.
1: Really?
0: In Philadelphia.
1: Okay.
0: So, makes sense there. 57 years ago yesterday.
1: Mm-hmm.
0: This is a Domino type stat.
1: This is a... I've already... This is... You're doing a great job of being Domino now.
0: Tom Seaver. Tom Seaver lost a perfect game with one out in the ninth inning.
1: Mm.
0: Yesterday, 57 years ago. On the same day... His high A Brooklyn team, now I don't think they were around back then, maybe, I don't know. They came within one out of a no-hitter on the anniversary.
1: Really?
0: So the Mets with their high A Brooklyn team on the anniversary of Seaver just missing out on that perfect game came one out from a no-no. Yeah.
1: That's crazy.
0: Yeah.
1: Yeah, that was very Domino-ish.
0: Very Domino.
1: That was he is wherever. Where is Domino? Do we know? Wherever he is, he's applauding. Yeah. He's proud of you
0: Fantastic.
1: Right now.
0: Yeah, you get in there, Tom Seaver, 57 years ago, High A Brooklyn. I mean, come on.
1: Yes.
0: Making him proud. Famous names in the draft.
1: Okay.
0: Okay. We all know a lot of the former players, but how about this? The number 34 ranked player, Landon Tomei. You know his dad.
1: As in Jim Tomei's son.
0: As in Jim Tomei, yep.
1: God, we're old.
0: Yep. Number 64, Jeez. You may know from around here, Blessed Trinity,
1: mm-hmm.
0: Joseph Contreras.
1: That was the guy in the World Baseball Classic.
0: Guy Aaron Judge.
1: Yep.
0: Into the double play. His dad, obviously, Jose Contreras. Number 81, Peyton Bonds. No, not Barry's son, Barry's nephew.
1: Okay.
0: The son of Bobby Bonds Jr.
1: Okay.
0: So Peyton Bonds is in there.
1: That's a bloodline, man.
0: Yeah, how about that? Carsten Sabathia. Junior.
1: Okay.
0: You know his dad?
1: Yep. God, we are old.
0: Yep.
1: This is making me very sad.
0: Oh, we're going to keep going.
1: Okay.
0: Luke Pettit.
1: Okay.
0: You know his dad.
1: Yes, Andy Pettit.
0: Dallas Baptist is Luke. These are all, again, guys, famous names in the draft.
1: I did remember he played for Dallas Baptist. Very good college baseball program, Dallas Baptist, by the way.
0: Yeah, no doubt. Jacob Lombard. You know George. You know
1: his brother,
0: George Jr. But how about Jacob Lombard?
1: George went to Lubbock when I went to Lubbock. He was a senior when I was an eighth grader.
0: Really?
1: He used to bring us sunflower seeds as eighth graders.
0: How about that?
1: Yeah, good guy.
0: Wow.
1: Yep.
0: Good job, George.
1: Yep.
0: Ryan Lujo of Georgia. You know who his grandfather is?
1: I do not know.
0: You ready for this one?
1: I don't know.
0: This is Domino. No, this is Domino.
1: Okay, hold on.
0: Ready? I'm going to say it like him, too. Rennie Stennett. Rennie Stennett.
1: Really?
0: Is Ryan Lujo's? Yep.
1: Okay.
0: Luke Nixon.
1: Otis?
0: NC State. No, Trot.
1: Trot.
0: Yeah, wow. Trot's son, Luke.
1: There we go.
0: Brett Myers has a son, Colt Myers.
1: Colt Myers.
0: Colt Myers with a K.
1: Of course.
0: Colt with a K.
1: Is he a pitcher?
0: He's a shortstop.
1: Oh, wow. He should be a pitcher.
0: Out of Florida. I think he's a Gator.
1: Oh, is he?
0: You don't like that.
1: Yeah, I don't like that one bit.
0: And how about this? I say Cody Goff. What do you say?
1: Cody Goff. It-

0: Yeah, it's very relevant in the past week or two.
1: Cody Gauff.
0: G-A-U-F-F.
1: Gauff. Oh, Coco Gauff.
0: Yeah.
1: Coco is
0: Coco's brother.
1: Okay.
0: In the draft. Cody Gauff. There we go. Yeah. Do I have any more time? I just want to go over some pitchers that potentially could come here.
1: You've got all the time in the world.
0: Do I?
1: Yes,
0: okay.
1: You do.
0: Well, let's do it. A lot of guys being rumored to go all over the place. Obviously, the Braves in the mix as well. The biggest name probably that you see rumored is Sonny Gray.
1: Yes, he is.
0: The biggest snub in the All-Star game as well.
1: Michael Harris.
0: When you're 10-1, I think you're a bigger snub.
1: Michael Harris got beat out by something named Ivan Herrera.
0: Well, my buddy did text me and said what MLB was doing was probably getting the next best DH.
1: Well, Michael can be a DH.
0: He absolutely can.
1: He doesn't have to go out to center field.
0: I don't think that's a good enough reason, but that is probably what baseball would say. They just went for it.
1: Well, that's a dumb thing.
0: I agree. So Sonny Gray's out there, a Vanderbilt alum, remember, lives in Nashville, due remainder of his $11 million salary here in 2026. He does have, though, a $30 million mutual option for 2027.
1: No such thing as a mutual option, as Domino would say.
0: Well, it's $30 million, whatever.
1: The last time that was picked up was Aramis Ramirez in 2014.
0: Wow, pirate.
1: Yep.
0: I remember 2014. Him. Underachieving third baseman.
1: Yes.
0: Went to the Cubs also.
1: Got paid a lot.
0: Pirate in the beginning, then went to
1: the Cubs. Yep.
0: All right, Mason Miller. Remember, was traded last year. I don't think he's going anywhere. Obviously, the Padres have stunk of late. They're still 500. They're still a talented team. Arbitration eligible through 2029.
1: Yep.
0: I don't think he's going anywhere, but can you imagine? I don't think the Braves can get him. They already have enough guys here, but can you imagine that guy?
1: He would command so much.
0: You're talking just Caminiti, Waldrop.
1: All of them.
0: Acuna. All of them. Yeah. All right. So Mason Miller probably won't go here. Good young pitcher, though. Reed Detmers.
1: Yes, he is.
0: In Anaheim. Very good. Under club control through 2028. Only getting $2.5 million. Arbitration eligible for two more seasons. 27 years old. That's a guy
1: great.
0: That could change a playoff race.
1: He absolutely could. And he would command an awful lot. And it's Anaheim. And so they do consistently dumb things. And they also, well, I guess before they fired their GM, they do have a good relationship with the Braves. Or did, I should say.
0: They did, yeah. We've done a lot of deals with them in years past. Good defensive shortstop, I think we sent over there back in the day.
1: Yeah, I remember.
0: Jose Soriano, also of Anaheim, started the year on fire, 5-0 with like a .28 or whatever it was.
1: Dominated
0: Not
1: us.
0: Not as good of late, but he's also out there.
1: Yep.
0: Another name which surprised me. I don't think this is happening, but what is your initial reaction when I say the name Foster Griffin?
1: Seen him a couple times this year. I like him. I think that he would be a solid back-end rotation guy. That, for the Braves specifically, would be an upgrade.
0: I mean, he's been great.
1: Yeah.
0: 10-2, 2.77. I didn't realize he was 30, by the way.
1: I didn't realize that either.
0: We did the
1: pitching matchup when he was here. Like,
0: yeah.
1: Really?
0: I thought he was some
1: 30?
0: Young 23-year-old. No, yeah. Griffin is older, due to be a free agent after the season as well. A couple of other names. And again, if we've got a rush, you tell me. I don't know the timing here. Seth Lugo of Kansas City. Mediocre starter. Professional guy. He'll give you 5 or 6 innings most of the time. Casey Mize, number one pick in the draft back in 2018. Free agent after this season. He's a good pitcher.
1: I would love that. Not because I'm an Auburn guy, but that would be, he would fit in so well here. The problem is the Tigers are kind of winning now, so they don't know if they're going to be buyers or sellers, although the record suggests that they will be sellers.
0: Obviously, Tariq Skubal with the Tigers as well. I mean, 32 million. I don't know what's going to happen with that. I think if they sell him, though, don't they have to sell Mize?
1: Yeah.
0: Right? If you get rid of everybody,
1: you got to, yeah.
0: A couple of other guys. Freddie Peralta, I wouldn't touch him.
1: Yeah, I wouldn't. I don't want to.
0: He was on my son's fantasy, and Freddie Peralta,
1: No
0: part of him. Robbie Ray, $25 million in his final year. He's sort of old, but I guess he's...
1: You pay for part of that. You pay for that. It's fine. For the Braves, they have $14 million from Jurickson anyway.
0: Yeah, and then Joe Ryan, club control through 2027. Very good pitcher. Certainly would help down the stretch. Mutual option for next season. I don't know. The Twins are going to want a lot for him.
1: Yeah, they are. But mutual option doesn't really matter. No one's going to pick that up anyway.
0: All right. If I'm done, you tell me.
1: Right.
0: And great.
1: Yeah, we'll do the pop quiz now again. These are Home Run Derby champions since the year 2000. Just pick a name, and I'll tell you if it's a home run champion or not.
0: I've got a couple of guys that I'm pretty sure are right.
1: Okay.
0: So, Josh Hamilton. Am I going to get anything, Joe?
2: Oh, no.
0: What? mean? Oh, wait.
1: Oh,
0: did
1: no,
0: he have,
1: no.
0: He had all those home runs, and then in the last round when they screwed
1: that
0: up the
1: correct.
0: Rules. Oh, he had like the oh, boy. Okay. Sammy Sosa.
1: That was right here in Atlanta.
0: Yeah, it was. I was there.
1: I was too.
0: Hit him 5-15.
1: To the HVAC systems.
0: Those balls were not real balls.
1: No, God, no.
0: Absolutely I think they were Super Balls or something.
1: Absolutely not.
0: That was ridiculous. Randy Arozarena. He didn't win a few years ago?
2: Oh, no, no.
0: And he was a runner-up. For gosh sake, I went to bed early. See, now I'm in trouble. Albert Pujols?
2: Oh, no, no.
0: Oh, boy. David Wright?
2: Oh, no, no.
0: Vlad Guerrero?
1: Which one?
0: Junior? Do I get two for that?
1: Yeah, you do. Both of them won it.
0: Vlad Guerrero Sr.?
1: Yes.
0: Bryce Harper? All right. I have about run out of gas.
1: And again, we are doing home run derby champion since the year 2000.
0: You want to give me some hints?
1: All right, we'll play Who's That Guy?
0: Okay.
1: This guy, if you commit a crime, you go before one of these.
0: Aaron Judge?
1: That is correct.
0: I'm only a Yankee fan. Why should I know that?
1: This man, he's a catcher. He was here last year. He was the winner last year. Had a really good pop last year as a home run champion in the American League. His last name is, if you're going to a city in North Carolina, it might be the capital. It's not like a beach town, but a lot of colleges are in and around this area in a city in North Carolina, bigger city in North Carolina.
0: Durham, Chapel Hill, Tobacco Road, Winston-Salem.
2: Oh, no, no.
1: None of those. It's not John Winston-Salem.
0: Oh, boy.
1: Plays for the Mariners.
0: Oh, yeah. He stinks. He's hitting 160.
1: Al Raleigh. Let's go with former Marlin. Now he plays in the Big Apple. He hits balls that are extremely
0: fast. Not Jazz Chisholm.
1: No, extremely high exit velo for this guy. It was in Miami for, Miami for, you went under a different name.
0: Yeah, Giancarlo.
1: This guy was a Brave. Brave for about 3-4 years. He wasn't really widely known, but made most of his noise with the Anaheim Angels. Just passed away, in fact. This year, right? This year.
0: It's not Garrett Anderson.
1: It is Garrett Anderson.
0: Is he a Brave?
1: Yeah. For like 3-4 years.
0: Gosh, was he really?
1: Yeah. This guy, his nickname is Spanish for father. He was a large individual and cussed after in front of a microphone after the Boston Marathon bombings.
0: Oh, Big Papi?
1: That is correct. Not a king or a queen or a princess.
0: Prince Fielder?
1: That's correct.
0: Now, wait, which one, I guess you could tell me?
1: Prince.
0: Well, he had a son, too.
1: Yeah. No, just Prince.
0: Just Prince.
1: Yeah. This guy, he's... if you're in the woods and you come across one of these, they're large. You don't really want to come across his nickname. Large mean animal, furry. You know, used to be a Met. Now he's with the Orioles.
0: Oh, Pete Alonso.
1: That is correct.
0: Hello there.
1: This guy is, he finished his career in the Braves minor league system, never got called up, but was a two-time home run champion in the same division as the Atlanta Braves.
0: Is it the big guy that was at first base and was 40 years old last year?
1: No. This is late 2000s.
0: You don't want to talk about those. What's his name? Okay, late 2000s. He was in the division.
1: He was in the division. He played for one team in the division, got hurt, career kind of went south. Then for whatever reason, the Braves signed him to a minor league deal. He never got up here.
0: Give me the team.
1: The Philadelphia Phillies.
0: First baseman on the Phillies. We never had John Kruk.
1: No, and that's not late 2000s either.
3: Fastest to 200 home runs.
1: Fastest to 200 home runs. That's correct. That was from another pop quiz.
0: Oh, wow. It's all,
1: fastest
0: it's all coming
1: of
0: full circle
1: all
0: now.
1: All time to 200 home runs.
0: All full circle. Wow. And he played with the Braves?
1: Yes. He was in the system. He never played for the Braves, but he played his whole year, whole career with the Philadelphia Phillies.
0: Oh, Ryan Howard.
1: That is correct.
0: Oh, that's right.
1: This guy hit a walk-off single in to win the World Series one year.
0: Don't say Luis Gonzalez.
1: This guy did a lot of damage in Oakland and...
0: Giambi?
1: That's correct. Which one?
0: You know, I mean, it's got to be Jason.
1: Not Jeremy.
0: Right. Actually, may he rest in peace, I think.
1: Did Jeremy Giambi die?
0: I believe he did.
1: Really? Joe, look that up. Or who's with you back there? I can't see. Oh, Jeff, look that up. Is he dead, really?
0: Yeah. Oh, man. Fairly recent, I think, last year. 2022, yeah.
1: This guy he's in our division. He was also in our division when he won a World Series in the late 2010s. He was just here, and people booed him. What else can we say about this man?
0: Dan Uggla.
1: No, he was part of a trade.
0: Justin Upton, BJ Upton.
1: Not here. Here as in he played in this city.
0: I'm just thinking of guys that are booed.
1: He played in this city he visited last weekend.
0: Oh, he visited.
1: Yes.
0: Not the team we're playing today, though.
1: Not the team we're playing today. But we don't like him very much. He won a World Series title in 2019 as a 20-year-old.
0: Oh, Juan Soto.
1: Is correct. Oh, God.
0: I'm rocking this. I'm getting them all.
1: His first name sort of sounds like a Sesame Street character. Last name, The Grouch. If you were watching Sesame Street and there's something named
0: Oscar,
1: The
0: Grouch. Oscar.
1: Teoscar. Teoscar Hernandez. We also have the other ones we have left. Bobby Abreu.
0: Okay, Philly.
1: Justin Morneau.
0: All right.
1: Miguel Tejada. Robinson Cano. Todd Frazier. And I'm surprised that this man won it twice. Yeonis Cespedes. He won it twice.
0: A world of talent, that guy, yeah.
1: I do not remember him even playing in the Home Run Derby.
0: Strong dude.
1: Much less winning it. All right, for all of us here at 680 The Fan, we appreciate you listening. 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
14: 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Olsen will score. Here comes Ozzie. They both come across. 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
15: 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On the run, Nootbaar. 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
1: And welcome in to the Truist Studios here in the Battery, Atlanta. Barrett Salee and Justin Hanover in for Chris Domino this evening. Braves and Cardinals game one of the three-game set coming your way, 8:15 Eastern time across the Braves radio network. Chris Sale will be on the mound for the Braves. Kyle Leahy for the Cardinals will break down that pitching matchup. We'll have lineups. We'll have a conversation with Walt Weiss. We'll have prize picks. We'll have keys. We'll have all of that. 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
1: All right, Justin, first off, welcome. I'm really enjoying you being here. You're going to be in my seat on Sunday. So you get to be Domino on Friday. You get to be me on Sunday. I just hope that neither of us get Wally Pipped here.
0: No, I don't think so. You guys do yeoman's work.
1: 36% chance, maybe?
0: No. You're doing a great job here. I appreciate you. I'm going to fill in for one day. I'm going to be happy about that one day, and I'm going to move on and let you come right back in that comfy chair of yours.
1: It is very comfy. I got admonished for using this chair by the local hosts. They don't like that it moves back and forth and rocks. And I'm just like, look, I actually have to do work and sit in this studio for away games for like 8 hours.
0: You've got downtime.
1: I kick my feet up, and this is a good chair for kicking my feet up. And I got yelled at. Well, but that's neither
0: shame. Shame on them.
1: If you listen to the local folks, you know exactly who I'm talking about. It's a formerly bald guy who now has hair on the morning show. But that's neither here nor there. Last night, or yesterday afternoon, I should say, that game was so, I wouldn't say exciting. It was relieving to me. It made me realize, hey, you know what? This team still has it. And by has it, I mean you didn't get a good outing from Bryce Elder. Every time you thought you had control of the game, the Pirates would come right back and make it a one-run game or make it interesting. And then when all was said and done, you needed add-on runs, and Mikey Yastrzemski provided four of them with a grand slam in the top of the ninth inning. Crooked numbers, huge. Pressure-packed situations, those were pressure-packed situations. Bullpen coming through when it matters the most, that happened as well. It was a really entertaining game that, to me, spoke to this Braves team, this Braves offense, finally starting to get it back.
0: Well, in my best Chris Domino impression, the good thing about this is you can win in many ways, the Atlanta Braves. You can win that 3-0 game the night before. You can come back, win a 10-5 game, where everybody gets a hit except one, Austin Riley. Mm-hmm. Everybody scores a run except Riley and Mauricio Dubon. So you can win ball games with your pitching if your hitting's not going well. You can win ball games with your hitting if your pitching's not doing well. So look, it was a good win. The big grand slam, I think you got some relief there in the ninth inning. But the Braves still show that the bats are relevant. They're still around. You can win a game by outslugging another team. We haven't seen that a ton of late, especially not in June, but we have seen it a few times here with the Mets and now this here in July.
1: You want to hear something that's wild that I think definitely proves just how frustrating the month of June has been, or was, I should say? The Braves scored at least six runs four times in July. So already in July, we're sitting here July 10th, they've scored six runs in games four separate times. They did that for the entire month of June.
0: Yeah, it wasn't a good
1: month. The entire month of June, they only scored six or more runs four times.
0: It wasn't a good month. Here's the thing. The Braves are not as good as the first couple of months showed. They're just not. They're not a 25-game over 500 team, I don't think. They're also not nearly as bad as that June swoon was. This is a team that's somewhere in the middle. 90 games have been burned or so, and you're three games up in first place.
1: Yeah.
0: So the hourglass is tilting. There's only, 70 or so games left. You're in first place. You weathered some storms of Hurston Waldrop now, hopefully back. Spencer Schwellenbach maybe will be coming around at some point soon. You know, so you obviously got nothing pretty much from Austin Riley. So hopefully being three games up, killing 90 games in this season, less than half to go, you're in good shape.
1: Yeah, and I've said this for a while during that hot streak. You're not taking those wins away. We have 54 right now. They're in the bank. They ain't going anywhere. Yep. They're not going anywhere. So right now the Braves still clinging to that first place spot in the NL East. But the offense is turning around, and here is further proof. Through today, the month of July, the Braves are averaging 6.78 runs per game. They averaged 3.35 in the month of June.
0: Double.
1: They've doubled their offensive output.
0: Well, I mean, look what Matt Olson's doing. He's doubling his output here.
1: Yeah.
0: I mean, first inning goes deep. I mean, this is the Matt Olson you need. You need a guy that's going to start carrying and make it contagious. And Ozzie's obviously an all-star playing well. You've got, I think, Drake Baldwin has shown signs. He's turning things around. So it does feel like things are definitely trending upward here.
1: Yeah, Michael Harris II's not an all-star. The next segment, we're going to talk about why. And it's, if you listen to the local show, we are really angry about it.
0: Yeah.
1: We will. That's called a tease in our business. We will talk about that next segment. But I saw this before we get to Walt Weiss. The Braves have three grand slams that are in the ninth inning or later this year. Dom Smith early in the season. You had Drake Baldwin earlier in the week. It was kind of a garbage time, but he had in the ninth inning.
0: Made it less garbage time.
1: Yeah, and then Yaz yesterday. That's three grand slams in the ninth inning or later. That ties the MLB record for a single season already.
0: Does it really?
1: Already.
0: So then if you have two in the same week, I mean, has that ever been done?
1: I would imagine
0: no. Actually, wait a minute. Wasn't it Fernando Tatis Sr., the older guy who had two in one inning?
1: Yeah, two in one inning. That would never get caught. But three grand slams in the ninth inning or later, that ties the entire a single season record. So one more and the Braves can chalk their names into the record book. One more before we hit the break. Matt Olson is going to play in his 741st game as a member of the Atlanta Braves today. That'll break Dale Murphy's franchise record of 740. So once Matt Olson takes the field, or I guess takes an at-bat, because he will get an at-bat before he hits the field, as soon as Matt Olson steps into that batter's box, he will set the Braves record for consecutive games played with 741. Before we hit a break, Ben Ingram sat down with Walt Weiss earlier today. Here is that conversation. It's the Walt Weiss Report.
13: Before the Braves take the field, we chat with Braves manager Walt Weiss for the latest on today's game. 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
16: Time now for the Walt Weiss Report here on the Braves Radio Network. As now the road trip shifts to St. Louis. And Walt, a really hard-fought win yesterday and a series win against a scrappy team on the road. How badly was that needed for your clubhouse?
17: Yeah, pretty badly, I think. The series wins have been hard to come by here lately. So, yeah, some good things happening. The offense has been more consistent, than we were in June, and some guys heating up again. And, yeah, so and some good things happened out of the bullpen. So that was a good series, a couple good wins, and hopefully we can carry it over and go right into the break here in St. Louis.
16: Yeah, that'd be great. You mentioned the bullpen. I got to ask you this. Iggy got pretty hot yesterday. Was he hot to such a degree that you and your staff consider that similar to an appearance? And how does that impact him tonight?
17: Yeah, typically we look at those as like a half an appearance, if there's such a thing. You know, it's you can't totally discount it because those guys are out there firing, and he was ready to go. It was a one run game until the grand slam, so he was in the game. So, we check on these guys a couple times a day, and of course another time, you know, an hour and a half or so before the game, just to make sure. And I think you'd be all right tonight.
18: Okay, very good. You moved this road trip to this city now, to this ballpark. In your opinion, is this ballpark here in St. Louis pretty fair? Would you say that it favors one side or the other, pitchers versus hitters?
17: I think it's pretty fair. I don't think there's any cheap home runs here. I think it's a fairly big outfield. The ball will go to center field a little bit in my experience here, but you got to hit it. I mean, there's no cheapies here.
18: Yeah. For this St. Louis series, a slight change for your probable starters. It's now Richie in game 3 instead of Waldrop. What went into that decision?
17: Yeah, just, Waldrop, we needed the extra body to begin with. And Waldrop wasn't going to pitch. There was a chance he could have pitched on Sunday, but, we got Richie instead. We get the extra arm in the bullpen. And, Waldrop gets the break to regroup, and we're not sure what the rotation will be coming out of the break, but he's certainly in the picture there.
18: Very good. One last question. Chris Sale going tonight. He was recently named an All-Star, Walt, for the 10th time. He's one of just 11 starting pitchers all time to be a 10-time All-Star. How much of a privilege is it for you to get to manage a historically great player like Chris?
17: Yeah, I always talk about him as being one of my favorite big leaguers I've ever been around. He just does everything right, and the way he competes, everything, total package, teammate. And the crazy thing is, he's a 10-time All-Star, and I think he missed 5 seasons with injuries. So just an amazing career that he's putting together. I think the highest strikeout rate in the history of the game. Just doing some incredible things over the course of his career.
18: All right, very good, man. Looking forward to it. Thanks, as always, for the time. Best of luck tonight here in St. Louis.
17: All right. Thank you, Ben.
18: And this has been the Walt Weiss Report on the Atlanta Braves Radio Network.
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1: Welcome back to the Truist Studios. Barrett Salee and Justin Hanover with you. Chris Domino out on assignment. And by assignment, I mean we don't know where he is. But he's not here because Justin Hanover
0: Waldo? Where's Domino?
1: Right.
0: Where's Domino?
1: But we will be here. We are leading you into first pitch. 8:15 first pitch from Busch Stadium. Braves and Cardinals. Game one of the final series before the All-Star break. Let's get to the lineups. Leading off for the Cardinals is second baseman J.J. Weatherholt. Batting second, the designated hitter, Ivan Herrera. Batting third, in right field, is Jordan Walker. Batting fourth, the left fielder, Nelson Velasquez. Batting fifth, at first base, is Alec Burleson. Batting sixth, the shortstop, Mason Wynn. Batting seventh, in center field, is Jose Fermin. Batting eighth and playing third base is Blaze Jordan. And batting ninth, doing the catching, is Pedro Páez. And they'll be behind Kyle Leahy. We'll introduce you to him a little bit later in the show. For the Braves, leading off in center field is Michael Harris II. Batting second and playing second is Ozzie Albies. Batting third and playing first base is Matt Olson. Batting fourth and doing the catching is Drake Baldwin. Batting fifth in left field is Mauricio Dubon. Batting sixth in right field is Mike Yastrzemski. Batting seventh at third base is Austin Riley. Batting eighth, the designated hitter, Dominic Smith. And batting ninth at shortstop is Jim Jarvis. And they'll be behind Chris Sale. So, we teased it before the break that Michael Harris II is not an All-Star. He could have been named to the All-Star team today with Shohei Ohtani bowing out. Instead, Michael Harris II was not named an All-Star. Ivan Herrera, who we will see today, is now on the All-Star team. Now, let me do some math for you, Justin.
0: Math is good.
1: Ivan Herrera's batting .249 with 11 homers, 40 RBI, and 5 stolen bases. Michael Harris II is .304 better than .249.
0: It's a good deal better.
1: It is. Is 16 home runs better than 11?
0: A good deal better.
1: 53 RBI, is that better than 40?
0: A good deal better.
1: Okay, 6 RBI. Now, I went to Auburn, but 6 stolen bases is still more than 5, correct? They didn't change it?
0: It's better.
1: They didn't change it?
0: No.
1: Okay,
0: six
1: they didn't change it.
0: Now, if you said 6-7.
1: No, stop. No, get out.
0: Okay.
1: Get out.
0: All right.
1: No, but Michael Harris II not being an All-Star still, it really bothers me. And look, I know we talked about this in the local show. Ivan Herrera is a DH and Shohei Ohtani is a DH. Maybe that's what they're trying to do. I'm just saying Michael Harris II can be a DH. He's done it this year.
0: Don't punish him for actually being capable with a glove.
1: He can be an H.
0: He can be an H. Herrera's a 1 out of 4 H.
1: That's right.
0: 49.
1: That is right. I see what you did there.
0: Yeah, it's more mathing.
1: Yeah, that's right. The math still maths. But Michael Harris II, not an All-Star. Ivan Herrera is, and we will see Ivan Herrera. He's batting second for the Cardinals today. But this is still a Cardinals team that is full of guys that you either don't know or you have seen a little bit. And Jordan Walker's the one that I think everyone around baseball kind of knows him. We saw him when he's here. He's a local guy. So, you know, maybe people in Atlanta know him a little bit more than others. But on Monday night, everybody's going to be talking about Jordan Walker because he will be in the home run derby, 22 home runs on the season. He also has 12 stolen bases. He's one of the bright up-and-coming stars in Major League Baseball that I think everybody's going to take notice of on Monday when he's in that home run derby.
0: He's a good one. He hit that big, I think, three-run home run in the first the other day here. Really good player, no doubt about it. They've got a couple of good young kids. This is a team that's got, I think, a better future than some believed coming into this year. But they're a year ahead. Nobody really thought that they were going to be, I don't think, 48 and 44 in the running for at least a wild card. This, to me, before the year, looked like the basement dweller.
1: Yeah.
0: You know, really, in the Central. But they've done a nice job. These players with Alec Burleson, you mentioned Herrera, Weatherholt just got paid. Mason Wynn's decent. Jordan Walker, Firmino's been playing well. The team's been playing better. They're overachieving. Let's just see if they can keep it up for a full season.
1: Yeah, and I think for Cardinals fans, last year they were extremely frustrated to the point where they weren't putting butts in the seats. The fact that the Cardinals weren't drawing fans tells you all you need to know about how frustrated they were. And I think for Cardinals fans, like, look, they always call them the best fans in baseball, and I disagree. Braves fans are, but they show up. The fact that
0: it's
1: they
0: a
1: didn't
0: great
1: show
0: fan base.
1: Up,
0: give them the credit for what it
1: the
0: is.
1: The fact that they didn't show up last year tells you all you need to know. The fact that this team turned around to this point, four games over 500 at the past the halfway point, the mathematical halfway point of the season. I mean, that tells you a lot about Marmol and the organization and the scouting department. And remember, they still have Lars Nootbaar too. He's been a part of this resurgence of the St. Louis Cardinals. So I don't like when teams like the Cardinals have success because they've had a ton of success.
0: Hater.
1: Nothing short of the Yankees in terms of overall success as a Major League Baseball franchise. But that fan base is seeing a redefined Cardinals organization with some really exciting players. And Weatherholt, 8 years, what was it? 8 years, 180 or whatever it was?
0: 112.
1: 8 years, 112. Again, one of these young guys. We saw it, with Corbin Carroll, with the Diamondbacks, Colt Emerson with the
0: Connor
1: Mariners.
0: Griffin.
1: These teams, these franchises are recognizing, okay, my guy I drafted in 24 or 23, he's going to be a big part of it. He hasn't made an impact quite yet or a minimal impact. We're still going to pay him, give him generational type money. And then that guy will still have the opportunity to play for his second contract, which could be Juan Soto style. Either way, both sides are happy.
0: I'm not buying the Cardinals necessarily here in 2026, but I will say it feels like they're doing things the right way.
1: Mm-hmm.
0: It feels like this is the next generation of Cardinals. You know, the guys that we just mentioned, Weatherholt, who they signed, and again, Jordan Walker, the kid from here, and Burleson and Wynn. It feels like they're sort of no names now to an extent, but this could be the nucleus of a quality team for years to come.
1: Yeah, they're setting the foundation. There's no doubt about it. And at the time, and in the process, competing for a wild card spot. I don't think anybody expected that before the season. We'll take a break. When we come back, we'll talk a little bit about Austin Riley and a player returning to a Major League Baseball team that was the talk of the town for the first 2 months of the season. Who is it? We'll tell you next. The Braves and Cardinals, they're on deck. 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
1: 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In case you missed it, Hurston Waldrop sent down, Tyler Kenley back off the paternity list, and J.R. Ritchie will start on Sunday. There seems like there's a roster move every single day we do this show, and that is the one from this morning. Austin Riley. I feel like we've talked about him a lot. This is the day he's going to break out. This is the day he's going to break out. It just hasn't happened. It hasn't happened. Sitting there, 207, 9 home runs, 41 RBI. This is the last series before the All-Star break. I'm going to provide hopium one more time. One more time before the All-Star break. Austin Riley in Busch Stadium, batting 339, 21 for 62, three doubles, four home runs, 11 RBI, and a 978 OPS. He's hit in 14 of the 16 games that he's played there and has collected at least four hits in four of the six series he's played there.
0: Well, it's good numbers. Good numbers, a little bit of hopium.
1: Going to speak it into existence.
0: I haven't seen this many players, and again, I think I told you this the other day, I haven't seen this many players in Major League Baseball have such a prolonged slump for half a season. Austin Riley has not been good. He'll be the first to admit it. But he's not the only one. I mean, there are so many guys. Cal Raleigh hit 60 home runs last year, basically the MVP with Judge in effect. He can't get a base hit this year.
1: No.
0: He's like 160, 170. You had Fernando Tatis, who didn't hit a home run for the first 2 months.
1: Manny Machado
0: is still terrible. I mean, you've got some guys, Jackson Merrill on San Diego, supposed to be a really good young kid. He's not good. I don't know why, but Austin Riley's not the only one, Barrett. I've got to think the second half's going to be better. I'm not saying he's going to pull a Michael Harris and it's going to be a complete 180. But maybe the break will do him good. Maybe the Busch Stadium here will do him good. he's got to be better on the second half.
1: He does.
0: Has to be.
1: He does. And I think at some point there is going to be a time, and maybe it should be now. People can argue whether it should have been 3 weeks ago or whatever, where you have to sit him down and be like, all right, just take the spikes off, put the turf shoes on.
0: Maybe that's the All-Star break.
1: And it could be the All-Star break. Because remember they did that. Walt did that, I guess, I think it was in Colorado. And then he came in and pinch hit. It might have been in Washington. I can't remember where it was, but he had a day off. I think it was Mateo who played third base. And then he came in to pinch hit, and then he kind of worked himself back into the rotation, or worked himself back in the starting lineup the next day. At some point, you're going to have to be like, dude, sit down. Like, don't think about it. Don't think about anything.
0: That's this week, though. I think that's the hope. That's this week.
1: That's the hope, is that I don't know what he's doing for All-Star Week. I would imagine he goes home, enjoys time with the kids here, or goes hunting, or whatever Austin Riley wants to do. But I would think that he gets away from all of this. And maybe that will be what does him good. And Walt talked about this with Ha-Seong Kim before the injury, that Ha-Seong Kim was working too hard. He was doing too much. It was frustrating him to a point where he was taking 1,000 swings when he should be taking 200 or 100.
0: The sample size, though, wasn't as much with Ha-Seong Kim. I get he wasn't good, but when you compare 70, 75 at-bats versus what Austin is, close to 300, I don't know the exact numbers, but the sample size with Austin is a lot more.
1: For sure. But I think the attitude and the natural reaction to something like this from an athlete would be, I got to fix it, and I got to fix it now. So I'm going to do above and beyond what needs to be done. Maybe taking a step back and doing whatever Austin's going to be doing in the All-Star break will be what helps him. But maybe it's Busch Stadium. Maybe it's Busch Stadium.
0: Something.
1: Maybe this is the time, Justin Hanover.
0: Maybe it's something even dumber than that. It's something he eats something that he's like, whoa, and it gets him going.
1: Right.
0: Just anything. I think that's what Braves Nation is really, Braves Country is hoping for. Just
1: maybe
0: something.
1: Maybe he went up and took the view in from the arch and had
0: epiphany?
1: Epiphany.
0: There you go.
1: I don't know what it would
0: Demino
1: be at the top of that arch.
0: Demino doesn't use the word epiphany.
1: No, he does not. I don't know what you could, I've heard going up in that arch is not that fun, by the way. I've heard I've heard it looks like you're looking out of like an airplane window.
0: Like scary?
1: You go up in the arch and there's just like, you look through a window and you're like, oh, that's it.
0: Okay.
1: Going back down.
0: I did it.
1: Right.
0: Whatever it is.
1: But yeah, hopefully Austin gets it going in a stadium that he has had success with in the past. We'll take a break. When we come back, we'll preview the pitching matchup for today's game. 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
1: All right, Kyle Leahy, 29 years old, 6'5", 225 out of Colorado Mesa College. He was a 17th round pick in 2018. Had a really good year so far. 7-4, a 3.86 ERA, 33 walks, 73 strikeouts. The 145 whip isn't great. 2.74 opponent batting average isn't great, but he's been really good lately. 5 innings, 3 hits, no earned runs, 2 walks, and 6 strikeouts. Last time out in a win over the Cubs. The arsenal is loaded. Four-seamer, curveball, slider, sinker, changeup, sweeper. He uses all of them 10% of the time or more. His fastball is in the mid-90s. And, Justin, the reason that fastball looks a little different, the mid-90s fastball, but he is top fourth percentile in extension. So he gets down that mound. The 95-mile-an-hour fastball looks more like 98, 99 based on when he releases it.
0: 6'5", kid, 225. So he's a big boy, almost like a linebacker. And you mentioned the last start, scoreless in 5 innings. We'll go back 3 outings. In his last 16 and a third, he's only given up 1 earned run, and he struck out 14 batters in those, what is that, 16 innings.
1: Yeah.
0: He struck out 11 in his last 2 starts. Mm. So he's a guy that's been pitching really well. Obviously, the confidence level should be pretty high. Small sample, though. Not a guy that's been around a long time. But in this brief stint here, he's been pretty good. His best season so far.
1: If he does get hit hard, and that's been where he gets in trouble, he's the bottom second percentile in hard hit percentage.
0: So like those percentiles.
1: I do. I like those sliders that are on MLB Savant, the Reds and the Blues. I like them a lot. But he gets hit hard. This is what surprised me. The mid-90s fastball, the deep extension. Opponents are hitting 185 against his curveball. Batting 329 against his fastball. 329
0: really?
1: Against his fastball.
0: That is interesting.
1: That is a big, hefty number for a guy who throws it more than anything else.
0: You know what that says then? That basically tells you if you can get ahead of the count,
1: yes,
0: and make him throw that fastball, then he could be in some trouble.
1: That is correct. That's absolutely right. Even though, again, mid-90s, but it gets at you pretty quick. Austin Riley is 2-for-4 against him. So limited sample size. Not many Braves have seen him, but Austin is 2-for-4 against him. And, of course, we get Chris Sale for the Braves. 9-6, a 2.27 ERA, 24 walks, 112 strikeouts, a 1.12 whip. and a 230 opponent batting average. Last start was a weird one for Chris Sale. 5 innings, 7 hits, 3 earned runs, 2 walks, and 3 strikeouts in the win over the Mets. That was the one where he was rolling through 5 innings. Braves gave him a little bit of a lead, which is rare. And then in the 6th inning, he hits a batter. He gives up a home run. He walks 2. He gives up a couple of soft singles. Everything sort of falls apart, and he doesn't get out, doesn't even get an out in the 6th inning. So he's had a few of those innings this year. Remember one against Anaheim, the 4th inning, where he just, everything fell. I think it was perfect through the first 3, and then things went absolutely south in the 4th inning. He had one of those against the Mets last time out, but he's going to keep you in a game every single time. He's 9-6. Only once has he had a no decision this year.
0: That is kind of funky.
1: It is weird.
0: That really is bizarre. Here's my semi-problem I have that I need to see a little different with. Since the end of May, he's gone 5 innings, 5 2/3, 5 2/3, 5 2/3, 6 and 5.
1: Yeah.
0: Now, it's not terrible. He's not getting blown away at all, but he's a stud. He's your ace. I want to see a 7 in there somewhere.

0: that just comes back? And a guy that struck out 80 times in 57 games? Do you really want to be uppercutting to then come back? That's not a good decision.
1: Well, you know what? They pay you.
0: Now,
1: they pay you.
0: I mean, he had a strained right hamstring, and he's going to be thrown in the fire of trying to mash baseballs off the bat.
1: It's going to be a storyline that gets Netflix a lot of eyeballs. Remember, it's on Netflix this year, not ESPN. You don't hear Chris Berman. God, it was so annoying.
0: I don't understand the decision.
1: Yep.
0: I mean, good on him. Hopefully it works out. But, man, you're trying to get yourself back into it. You're not trying to make that swing nuts and uppercutting and do all that. Wow.
1: Well, he is back, and he for the White Sox, a first-place White Sox, and he will be in the Home Run Derby. So hopefully it'll be a good time. And, again, that's on Netflix. But today's game, in case you forgot, is on Apple TV. So you have national announcers. So the only place where you can listen to your local announcers is right here on the Braves Radio Network. No matter where you are worldwide, you can download that 680 The Fan app, which is, of course, the flagship of the Braves Radio Network. You can listen to tonight's game. You can listen to every game. And Apple TV does something very good for the fans. There's a little button next to the closed caption button. Click it, and it gives you the option to listen to the radio broadcast for either team.
0: I'm not believing you.
1: And I don't think it does that. It's Steve Jobs and Tim Cook. They did a good thing. They do a lot of good things, but they made that happen. So you can just click that button and you can listen to Ben and Nick. It syncs up for you. There's no like hitting pause and then hitting play, rewinding, hitting play, going back and forth. They do it for you.
0: It's very nice. I don't believe you.
1: It's very nice of them. Appreciate those guys. But Ben,
0: that sounds too high tech.
1: I do like the Apple TV. Like, I know folks hate it because the now, like, whatever. The production itself, like the visual way they broadcast, I really do like it. I think they do a really good job. But, you know, people want to crap on it, but that's fine.
0: See, it's easier to crap on it.
1: I know. That's what the internet's for, slandering others anonymously. It's like Jay and Silent Bob Strike Back. We'll take a break. We'll get the keys to the game coming up on the other side. This is the Ford Leadoff Show on the Atlanta Braves Radio Network.
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3: 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Our final break. 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
3: 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I've got two. One of them, Chris Sale, more than six strikeouts, more than six. He had three last game, but that's very unlike Chris. So more than six, and then a local boy, Jordan Walker, going to be in the home run derby. He's going to have more than 1.5 hits, runs, RBIs.
4: Well, you stole the first one from me. Chris Sale has gone under six in only two games this year.
3: Yeah.
4: It was the last one and the second game of the season against Oakland. So, I mean, the odds say he should get six.
3: Yes.
4: Six being a push, you know, no harm, no foul. But for this guy to not get over six seems like big upside versus, you know, little downside. And I'm going to use the force. I'm going to be Barrett Salee. I'm
3: okay.
4: Put all my powers and my chips in. Austin Riley.
3: Speak it into existence.
4: Over 1.5 hits, runs, RBIs.
3: Love it.
4: Do I like it? No. I mean, the guy's not playing well. Am I going to do it for the show and speak it into existence? Yes.
3: Yes. Yes, you will. His slash line at Busch Stadium, 339, 397, and 581, 978 OPS with three doubles, four home runs, and 11 RBI in his career in St. Louis. That is the highest batting average he has in any stadium in Major League Baseball. 16 games, too. So it's not like a small sample size. It's 16 games. And he's collected at least four hits in four of the six series that he's played.
4: Here's what I like about that. The guy walks into the building and he has positive memories. You know what I mean? He walks in and he feels good about it. No matter how bad it's been, no matter what a slump and a slide he's undergoing right now, he walks into Busch Stadium and he feels good about it because he knows he's had success.
3: Yes.
4: So if you feel good, maybe it'll breed a little confidence. You know, obviously we're pushing. Obviously we're going out there on a limb here. But anything that Austin Riley can take and build on it, maybe Busch Stadium will be the beginning. I know you've said it forever, Barrett. So have I. But he's felt good there.
3: Maybe it's the dugout, maybe it's the locker room, maybe it's the sheets in the hotel. I'm sure they're staying at a nice hotel there in downtown St. Louis. Maybe he likes the brunch.
4: Memories
3: over there
4: of Vince Coleman and Ozzie Smith
3: and Willie McGee
4: and Whitey Herzog on that field.
3: Maybe seeing Big Mac Land in left field, which is still there. maybe he likes McDonald's breakfast. I don't know. But Austin has had some success there. Hopefully that continues tonight. Before we wrap things up, let's pause 10 seconds for station identification on the Atlanta Braves Radio Network.
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3: All right, Justin, you're going to be serving as me on Sunday.
4: I am.
3: That's going to be fun. Don't Wally pick me.
4: Big shoes to fill.
3: Adequate shoes to fill. Just don't Wally Pitt me.
4: Don't you have big feet?
3: Yeah. 11 and a half.
4: Oh, you do?
3: Yeah.
4: You have 12s?
3: 11 and a half.
4: Wow.
3: Sometimes. But yeah, you're going to be here on Sunday serving. You're going to run point for Domino, and Domino's going to get Steve West in his place tomorrow. So it'll be me and Westy. Of course, this will be the first game on Sunday that I've missed since taking this job.
4: Well, I'm going to try and do you proud. You enjoy wherever you're going.
3: And I hope you get a rain delay and I can call from from Bahamas with a fruity drink.
4: Lovely.
3: It's going to be awesome.
4: All right. Enjoyed it.
3: For all of us here at the Braves Radio Network, Jeff Carter and Joe Virgin behind the glass. He's Justin Hanover and I'm Barrett Salee. Braves versus Cardinals. Game one of the final series before the All-Star break coming your way next.
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